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2: Welcome back to Kraft Field. A happy Kraft Field tonight as Grand Forks wins game one of the doubleheader in walk-off fashion tonight by a final score of 3-2 in what was just an absolutely thrilling eighth inning tonight. Grand Forks with two chances to win the game. They capitalize on the second one. And with the win, Grand Forks will move to 8-7 in league play. Bismarck will fall to a record of 7-7 in league play, and that's going to move Grand Forks into the number four spot in the statewide standings after the opener here tonight. Let's give you our postgame totals this evening. And as we go into those postgame totals, we talked all throughout the night on how little things matter. Bismarck will strand 10 runners in scoring position tonight, and that's going to be definitely something that matters for the Governors. They did some little things extremely well tonight, but stranding 10 runners on base this evening is a big, big number when you score just two runs on a night like this. For the Grand Forks Royals, three runs on seven hits. They commit two errors and leave four. And the win tonight will go in relief to Allery, who throws an inning this evening. Allery will give up a run on three hits. He struck out one and walked two to get the win. Alex Seaver, a no decision tonight. Seven innings of one-run baseball. That run was earned. He ends up giving up just two hits tonight. Seaver struck out five and walked four in a no decision, but the win will go to Allery for Grand Forks. For Bismarck, two runs on five hits, no errors. They leave 10 runners on base tonight, and the loss will go to Aiden Rakowski, who goes 4 2/3 innings tonight. Rakowski will end up giving up two runs this evening on what will end up being four base hits. Actually, let me make a correction. Two runs on five hits tonight for Aiden Rakowski. Rakowski struck out one and walked one. So the loss to Rakowski, the win to Allery, two runs, five hits, no errors, 10 left for Bismarck, three runs, seven hits, two errors, four left for Grand Forks. And your final score tonight on the All-True scoreboard will be Grand Forks 3, Bismarck 2 in eight innings this evening. The game played out in 2 hours and 4 minutes this evening. It began at 4:59 and ended at 7:03 Central Daylight Time at Kraft Field and Oxford Sports Complex here in Grand Forks, North Dakota. 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Player of the game tonight, got to be Matt Dosh, 2-for-4 with the walk-off knock this evening for Matt Dosh. Pair of hits, he was the only man to come up with multiple base hits tonight for Grand Forks. And with that knock in the seventh, he plates the winning run. So Matt Dosh will be our Player of the Game Award winner. 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You know, your boat comes in after the end of this year and you've got some tough-looking seats. 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Let them recover those seats for you so you have the opportunity to hit the water next year with some great-looking seats. And those of you in agriculture, your implements that you're going to use this fall, if you've got worn seats, get those to Finest Auto Trim so that they can take care of those for you as well and make sure that you're supported and comfortable throughout the upcoming busy harvest season. Finest Auto Trim, big or small, they cover it all. No question, that has to go to the starting pitcher tonight for Grand Forks, Alex Seaver. Seven innings, he goes a complete game, gives up one run on two hits. He struck out five and walked four. Nothing like a nice pitching performance to give you a cover defensively for a baseball team. Alex Seaver did that. He'll pick up the Finest Auto Trim, Finest cover of the game. That's going to do it for our coverage of Legion Baseball tonight here at Kraft Field. We thank you for joining us. Those of you that are in the area, come on out for game number two. A thriller tonight in extra innings. Grand Forks wins it walk-off style. Your final score, the Royals 3 and the Bismarck Governors 2. 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
4: Okay.
5: For a business that you own?
3: No, it's not for a business.
5: So it's like income tax.
3: Personal taxes.
5: Okay.
3: Yeah.
4: Now, how much in tax do you owe the state?
3: I owe about $20,000 for state and about $12,000 for federal.
4: Okay, and the state is who's garnishing you? The federal is not.
3: That's correct.
4: Okay. Mm. All right. And what do you make at your current job?
3: About $83,000 a year.
4: And that's being garnished?
3: Yes.
4: Okay, so how quick can you come up with $20,000 making $83,000 and living in your car? Pretty quick. Pretty quick.
3: Yeah.
4: I mean, like, quickly and get rid of the garnishment by paying it off.
3: The thing is, I've been attacking my car loan debt.
4: No. You need to take care of the tax debt. And when you're doing your debt snowball, you put IRS and income tax with the state at the top of the list because of what you're experiencing. And so we're going to get rid of the state debt as soon as possible. So $83,000. So $7,000 a month. So you're coming home with $5,000 or $6,000 a month, and you've got very little.
3: I'm down to like about $3,500.
4: Oh, because of the garnishment.
5: Because of the garnishment.
4: Yeah. How much are they taking?
3: Yeah. It's about $276.
4: $276
3: a week.
4: Oh, okay. $1,000 a month. Okay. Well, in 20 months, that'll be gone if you don't do anything. But we need to do something mm-hmm. and get rid of it as soon as possible. So the question is, do I work a side job or a side business?
3: The question is, do I work a side job or continue letting them garnish me, continue paying off my car, and then use this time to start my business as well?
4: No, you don't start a business right now.
5: Mm-mm.
4: No, you need to work as many hours as you can work, getting paid money quickly, as much money as you can make morally, and you start with this tax debt and clear it first before you clear the car, and then you clear the IRS, and then you work your debt snowball from there. And when you get back on your feet financially and you've got the IRS and the state off of you, and you've
5: got a place to live.
4: Then you get a place to live.
5: Yeah.
4: Yeah. You were very nonchalant about the fact that you're living in your car.
5: Mm-hmm.
4: But I don't want you there for long.
5: No.
3: Yeah. It's not a long-term plan. I definitely plan on saving for a down payment for a house.
5: No.
4: You need to go rent on a one-bedroom cheap apartment.
3: I'll rent after my car.
5: I would want you out of that situation in a couple of months. Like, yeah, if you can go get.
4: We don't need to go into Minneapolis in the winter.
5: Right. You need
4: in the back of the SUV. So I want you to clear this debt as soon mm-hmm. as possible, working extra, and throw $3,000, $4,000, $5,000 a month because all you do is work at this at the state debt and then go after the IRS and then get you and somewhere in there get you an apartment and get out of the car. And
5: because
4: if you're making $83,000 a year, you can live in an apartment and you can clear this debt and work side jobs.
5: Well, and you have $3,500 left. So if you threw an extra $2,000, lived on $1,500 with food and the car payment, right? And then worked extra, you could technically put $5,000 away per month.
4: Yeah, like, and that'd be 4 months you'd be done.
5: Yep.
4: That's the direction.
5: I'm sorry, Niecy. Oh.
4: Wow. You're after it, kiddo. Get after it. I love it. I appreciate your willingness to sacrifice like this, but let's have a plan so that this is
5: temporary.
4: Definitely in our past, not in our present anymore.

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6: she's
5: lights
6: happy about
5: and then take
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6: I don't really
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5: five
6: she's
5: more
6: happy,
5: blocks,
6: but
5: and you should be
6: who
5: there.
6: Who am I to judge, right?
5: Park
6: anyway,
5: on the right. That's
6: I'll
5: what
6: see
5: I
6: you
5: heard
6: later
5: last
6: tonight.
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0: So you're not a fan of this.
1: No, obviously. I love my fiance dearly.
0: Yes.
1: And does she, I see how much it just affects her.
0: And, does she recognize that?
1: Yes, she does. Okay. She does recognize it. And I think for her right now, it's just kind of grieving that we might lose her family. Like, we might have to draw a boundary to a point where we don't really see them.
2: If your family is only going to have a relationship with you because of what they can get from you, they've already abandoned you.
1: Yeah, which, you know, I try to let my fiance know, and it's just, we're getting to a point where...
2: If you have to pay for a relationship, it's called prostitution.
0: Okay.
1: Yeah, yep, that's a good point. And so you guys are saying then, if it does get to a point where, you know, they just got a notice in the mail that they're going to be kicked out tomorrow.
2: You didn't do that.
1: And... Yeah, no, I know. It's been their decisions. They've been kind of struggling, and I feel like they won't take any help.
2: Yeah,
1: other than
2: they don't work much.
1: Yeah, yeah. So you would recommend then just, you know, set the boundary, and they can react however they want to react. And
2: you can't control their reaction. You can predict it.
1: Yeah.
0: And Jacob, they've come to you all. They've said, "Can we move in?" Like, they've.
1: They haven't, but we're like 99% sure it's going to come. They got the letter. Okay. They've been talking about it. She's been making jokes like, oh, we could just stay in your backyard. Ha ha. You know, not really funny, but you know, tomorrow's the day.
0: Well, I don't think that a boundary has to be set until the question is asked. So
2: I wouldn't advance a boundary.
0: That's right.
2: And just say, you know, thanks for asking. We're going to be cheering for you. We love you. We'll try to do some other stuff to coach you and help you, but moving in with us really isn't something we're able to do. I'm sorry.
1: Okay.
2: And by the way, when you're setting the boundary, the fewer words that you use, the more powerful it is.
1: Okay.
2: Don't go into a lengthy explanation about family dysfunction or anything else. Just go, you know, we talked about this and we're just not able to do it. I'm so sorry. But we love you.
1: Yeah.
2: And we're coaching. We're cheering for you. We want you to win. And do you have any money? Are you doing well financially?
1: We're doing pretty well financially. Like right now, we're about to finish up the renos. We'll be a little low on cash, but we both have jobs. You know, we're good at budgeting.
2: Okay, so you don't have any cash to like give them $1,000 to help them with the deposit on the next place or something like that.
1: No, I would not be able to help her with first in or last out or anything like that.
2: Okay, so. That's what I was asking. All right.
1: Yeah.
2: And Jacob, buying a house with someone you're not married to is really a dumb idea. You guys should get married yesterday.
1: I would agree. We're getting married.
2: Don't argue with
1: September.
2: Me. Just go get married.
1: Can I give you one reason you can totally shut me down?
0: Yes, you can.
1: We're getting married in September. The venue's all booked. And the reason we went with the house earlier than we would have liked to is because it was a private sale. My cousin had owned the house previously. It was a good deal. That was kind of the idea behind that. Mm. But I agree.
2: Mm. Except you don't agree. But yeah. Okay.
0: Hey, at least they have a venue and a date.
2: Yeah, that's good.
0: Okay. Yeah.
2: And September will be here in a month.
0: Yeah, we're moving. Yeah. We're moving that way.
2: The reason I bring that up, too, is it does change the discussion, too. If it's your mother-in-law versus your fiance's mother, that's a little change there.
0: Yeah.
2: My girlfriend who lives with me, who I'm planning to marry, parents have trouble.
0: Versus who I am
2: married to. Is different than my in-laws have trouble.
0: Yeah.
2: That's a different thing.
0: It is, but also the result will be the same.
2: The answer is the same, but how you think about it is different. So, you know, in other words, if you were married, I would suggest that you don't answer the question when it comes that she answers the question.
0: Mm-hmm.
2: Because if you tell her mother no, you're going to be the bad guy forever and ever. The evil man that stole her daughter and that is selfish and won't share everything with our dysfunctional family. But she needs to handle her blood that's crazy. And she does anyway, probably. But if I'm the boyfriend, I'm just going to be like, what do I care if you're mad? Just be mad. You know, I'm a husband. I'm a little more worried about the long-term relationship aspects of it.
0: Sure.

0: Sure.
1: And I know we're planning to be a husband next week, but we're not a husband yet. So
0: yeah. And that's the hard, that's one of the hardest parts of the money dysfunction with family.
1: Mm-hmm.
0: And especially we're seeing more and more grown kids with their aging mm-hmm. parents. You mm-hmm. know what I mean? And it is a, that's such a hard place to be, that if you have the relation, the relational equity and the means to be able to help, and you choose to, that's beautiful and wonderful if that's what you want, you know. But this idea that I have to, that it's now my responsibility to take care of them when they've not been responsible adults, we're seeing that. I feel like more and more.
1: Oh, we see it all the time. Yeah. And you know, again, boundaries are a decision, but here's the thing. You can, Henry Cloud talks about that in the famous book that is his best-selling book of all of his bestsellers, called Boundaries. And but if you set a boundary with someone that is doesn't like boundaries, please expect them to be pissed. 100% chance they're not going to like it. Because, you know, you don't have to be mean, but I mean, 100, if they don't like the word no, because they feel entitled.
0: Mm-hmm.
1: They feel like you owe them something because of blood that you have to live, that I'm going to live in your backyard. No, you're not either.
0: Passive-aggressive.
1: Not funny. I agree with him. Not funny.
0: Throwing that out there.
1: That was pretty funny. Not funny. Not funny.
0: Not funny.
1: I like it.
0: Trying to be funny, but not funny.
1: Jake is in Pensacola. Hey, Jake, what's up?
2: Hey, guys. Thanks for having me on. How are you doing?
1: Better than I deserve. How can I help?
2: So my wife and I just recently started saving for her to go to PA school. And that's about 3 years out from now. And what we've been doing is stacking cash into a money market account.
1: Mm-hmm.
2: And I want to know if we're doing the right thing by doing that.
1: Yeah, that our high-yield savings is fine. What's your rate on it?
2: Yeah, it's 3%. That's what I found through Fidelity.
1: Okay. Yeah, you might do a little better than that with Fairwinds Credit Union. You might check their high yield savings. It might be a little better, but it's not going to be like 5% better or something.
0: Mm-mm.
1: So here's the thing. Mm-hmm. How much are we going to save total in the next 4 years for this?
2: I want to save, we both want to save around $90,000.
1: Okay.
2: That's a little bit overshooting for the nearest school, but
1: so
2: I just don't know if our expenses are going to be that much higher.
1: Gotcha. Gotcha. So the reason that she will have $90,000 and get to go to school without debt is because you put $90,000 in the account, not because of the rate of return.
2: Okay, yes, sir.
1: Because 3% on $50,000, the middle range of this, which would be like 2 years before you get there, okay? So 3% of that is $1,500. $1,500 mm-hmm. does not mean she gets to go to school. In other words, if you got 0%, it'd be real close to getting 3.
2: I see what you're saying. That does make sense.
1: Yeah, it's not. It's mathematically not the reason.
0: And it's too short of a time frame to probably put in the market.
1: If you wanted to put some of it in a growth stock mutual fund and maybe an S&P 500 or something, you could. But it could go down. That portion could go down. But again, if $50,000 was in there and it went down 10%, which would be unheard of,
0: mm-hmm.
1: very rare, then you would have lost $5,000, and that won't keep her from going to school.
0: Yeah.
1: So the investment vehicle is not going to make her go to school or keep her from going to school unless you gamble it 100% on something stupid like crypto or a hand of poker or something dumb like that, or DraftKings, you know, which we're not discussing any of those things without laughing.

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15: Nurse, set up an IV. And you, her boyfriend. You were the driver?
16: Yes, doctor, but I didn't mean to hurt her. 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I was just buzzed.
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15: 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Stat.
18: 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Maybe we should stop acting like it's no big deal. 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
22: Here's your News Talk 1310 KNOX forecast. A heat advisory continues until 10 p.m. tonight. A severe thunderstorm watch continues until midnight tonight. Slight chance of thunderstorms tonight, otherwise partly cloudy skies. Lows dip down to about 68. Southerly winds 8 to 15 miles an hour. Sunshine mixed with clouds at times again. Tomorrow, highs level off around 84. I'm meteorologist Megan Mulford on News Talk 1310 KNOX. Currently, it's 92 degrees.

0: 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Anna is in Atlanta. Hi, Anna. How are you?
1: I'm great. How are you?
0: Better than I deserve. What's up?
1: Hi. Thank you for taking my call, and I have lots of respect for you. Thank you so much.
0: Thank you.
1: So my question to you is, I have a real estate property. It's a townhouse that I bought a few years ago. I paid cash, so there's no mortgage on it. I have credit card debt of $50,000 and a student loan of $40,000. So the real estate is worth about $200,000. So my question to you is, should I sell that property for $200,000 and then use that to pay my credit card and my student loan?
0: What's your household income?
1: My salary is $70,000, but I rent a couple of the rooms in my house, so it brings me up to like $110,000.
0: Including the rent on the townhouse?
1: Uh-huh.
0: Okay. All right, so you make $110,000, you owe $90,000, and you have this $200,000 paid-for investment.
1: Correct.
0: Okay. Number one, I love the investment. I think it's great, and you like it. I can tell by the way you talk about it.
1: I do.
0: You don't want to sell it, okay?
1: No.
0: So the trade-off is that you're going to have to live on beans and rice, rice and beans, no vacations, no eating out, and do anything you can to earn some extra money. You're already doing a lot of things to earn extra money, but anything you can do to get these debts knocked out fairly quickly to make keeping the investment make sense. If you're going to be 10 years wandering through this debt, it doesn't make sense. You need to sell it. But if you're going to say, I'm going to knock this out $30,000 a year and be done in 3 years,
2: mm-hmm.
0: or $45,000 a year and be done in 2 years,
2: yeah.
0: which would be like $4,000 a month or $3,000 a month,
2: okay. Could you do that?
1: Yeah, I should be able to.
0: Yeah,
1: absolutely.
0: If you do that, then I'd probably try to hang on to it because it sounds like a good piece of property.
1: Yeah, I get $1,750 per month.
0: That's a good return on $200K. That's good. Yeah. That's a good cash on cash return. Good.
1: I'm doing bookkeeping on the side too,
0: mm-hmm.
1: so I didn't even count that salary that.
2: No good.
1: There, but.
0: So what's the most you could throw at this debt per month right now? If you just really tighten down the budget.
1: If you're telling me that I can do $3,000 a month, then I'm going to do that.
0: Well, I'm just asking, have you looked at your budget?
1: I have. I mean, that other than my credit cards, that's it. I have no car payment. I have nothing else. My mortgage where I live, that's the only thing, which is $2,000 a month.
0: Yeah. So I'm saying when you get on Every Dollar and download it tonight and lay it out, you're a bookkeeper, you're smart. I can tell by talking to you that you know your numbers. And so what we're looking for is $3,000 to $4,000 a month. And if you can find that and commit to doing that, then keeping the investment makes sense because you're going to be done in either $4,000 is done in 2 years, $3,000 is done in 3 years.
1: Okay.
0: See, 36 okay. times three is going to knock your 90 out. Or 4 times 12 is 48 a year, and that's 90 in 2 years, okay?
1: Okay. So, I've been doing the snowfall effect.
0: Mm-hmm. Yeah, like I would do that.
1: So I've been.
0: I would
1: yeah,
0: do that and throw it
1: that.
0: At this, but you've just got the two debts, right?
1: Yeah, my credit card and my loan,
0: yeah.
1: my student
0: mm-hmm.
1: loan.
0: Yeah, and so knock the credit card. Is the credit card's a smaller one, right?
1: Well, there's different credit cards. So
0: okay, so yeah, knock out
1: that I
0: list the credit cards out, smallest to largest, and attack them in that order. And that's going to put the student loan at the bottom, which actually ends up mathematically correct as well. So
2: mm-hmm.
0: that's good. Got that going for us. But yeah, I think you're amazing, and I think you can do this. But that the answer to your question is, it does not make sense to keep the investment property and drag this debt out a long, long time. It does make sense if you like the investment property and want to sacrifice and do $3,000 to $4,000 a month on this debt, be done in anywhere from 2 to 3 years and keep the investment property. That does make sense.
2: But you would tell someone if they had $200,000 in an index fund to cash it out, cash out part of it to pay off the debt.
0: I would, but that's a lot easier transaction
2: than real estate
0: and less expensive transaction. And this is a known, this piece of real estate's a known factor.
2: Mm-hmm.
0: Of course, that's a known factor too. But yeah, but that's very liquid is what I'm saying.
2: Yeah.
0: You just gotta push one button and that money shows up in your account.
2: Right.
0: Okay. With real estate, you gotta sell it. You're gonna pay brokerage fees.
2: Totally.
0: And then later you're gonna reinvest. You're gonna pay a bunch of other fees. And so there's a lot of gyration.
2: Skip all that.
0: A lot of gyration that goes on with real estate.
2: And the point is too that she enjoys it. Cause we do talk to some people and they have an extra property and it's a headache and they don't enjoy it. So
0: right.
2: You're like, yeah, if you want to take 200, throw 100 at your debt, take the other 100, stick it in an index fund and just let it ride and, you know, be more of that passive investor.
0: Yeah,
2: you can go that
0: direction. Exactly.
2: But if you love real estate and that's part of how you want your long-term play, keeping that.
0: Good point. Brett's in Kansas City. Hey, Brett.
3: Hey, Dave. How are you?
0: Good, man. What's up?
3: Hey, just a question. So recently just went through a divorce, finally got all our financial child support, all that stuff kind of figured out. In the next few months, I'm going to be getting some equity in the house I used to live in. And I'm curious, since she's going to be getting some of my retirement, I'm wondering, should I put that money back into my retirement or should I use that equity to pay off my bills, some of the loans, lawyer fees, and then that would pretty much put me debt-free.
0: How much is she getting from your 401k?
3: Well, it's CAPRS. I'm in the public school system here in Kansas.
0: How much is she getting from that?
3: It's going to be about half. I've worked for 20 years, and we've been married 17 of that. So
0: does it have a dollar amount
3: sure
0: on it?
3: I have $87,000 in there right now.
0: Okay, so she's getting $43,000.
3: Roughly, yes.
0: Okay, and how much equity are you getting out of the house?
3: About $60,000.
0: Okay. Why didn't you leave your 401k alone and take less out of the house?
3: That was just part of the deal.
0: I know. Why?
3: That we came to during mediation.
0: Why? It's a bad idea.
2: Well, I can't go back now.
0: You could, hypothetically.
2: Brett, how much is all the bills, the lawyers, fees, debt, everything?
3: I got the biggest one's a vehicle that I got in divorce that she basically kind of gave me or that we came to an agreement on. 47, right about 50.
0: What's the car worth?
3: The car is probably worth 35.
0: Okay. And you don't need it, right?
3: I have two vehicles. One's paid off,
0: mm-hmm. And
3: but
0: that
3: it's
0: one.
3: Super old, and it's always in the shop getting repaired. And basically, we bought a truck about a month before we separated, so we don't. I mean, it's thirty. I owe $30,000 on it.
2: Is that and that's part of the 50?
3: That's part of the 50. Yes.
0: Yeah.
2: I'd sell the truck.
0: Mm-hmm.
2: And yeah, throw some of the
0: money at the difference.
2: Yeah.
0: And if you need to buy a $10,000 car with some of the cash, that'll be fine. But I'd get out of that truck debt instead of paying it off and keeping it. What's your income?
3: My main job, I make about $87,500, and then I make about $25,000 and just some other side stuff that I do.
0: Yeah. Okay. Well, yeah, I don't think you go back and change it like I said originally. I think you stay with the deal you got. You take the cash. You become debt-free by getting rid of the truck. And you're not got enough to do much else with. Build an emergency fund. By the time you pay off everything, there's not much left.
2: And then go back to retirement.

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5: Tari is in Charlotte. Hey, Tari, what's up?
6: How you doing, sir?
5: Better than I deserve. How can I help?
6: Okay, so I'm trying to clean up my debt. And so a debt collector, they sold it off to another debt collector. So I called them up and tried to basically settle the debt. So they told me they can't collect on it, and it's reached the point of I can't remember the term he used, but they said that they can't collect on it or and they don't report on it to the credit bureaus, and I'm trying to get it off my credit report.
5: Like,
6: I'm trying
5: to get the debt collector that bought the bad debt said he can't collect on it.
6: Yeah, he can't collect on it, and
5: You offered him money, and he didn't want the money.
6: I tried to settle. I tried to settle the debt, and he said it's the point of statute of limitation or something.
5: Exactly. Exactly what it is. It's past the statute of limitations.
6: Past those limitations.
5: That is so unusual. That's true.
6: Right.
5: But it's so unusual that a debt collector would actually tell you that instead of just take your money.
6: Right. So now my thing is, how do I tackle it and get that off? I'm trying to settle it and get that.
5: Okay, first thing I would do is call the debt collector back and ask for an email from him saying in writing what he told you on the phone.
6: Okay. I mean, so I did call him back, and what they said was, he said, our team to handle it, file it in a dispute.
5: Our team will handle it?
6: Yeah. And she was like,
5: no, I'm asking you to send me call him back. I'm asking you to send me an email saying that you cannot collect this debt because it is past the statute of limitations. I'm asking you to send me an email saying that. That's what I want him to do, number one. Then number two, you've got to write to, and there's an email place to do it on each of the websites, all three credit bureaus.
6: Right.
5: Okay. What you do is you say this particular debt, I am disputing it as being valid. Don't go into detail. Don't mention statute of limitations. Just say, I dispute this debt. Now, and according to, and you may want to go back and play this on the podcast later, play it back. According to the Federal Fair Credit Reporting Act, you have, this is your verbiage in the letter, you have 30 days to prove the validity of this debt or to completely remove the entry from my bureau.
6: Exactly.
5: I would send that by email if they've got a place on their site, and I also would send it in hard copy letter form, certified mail or FedEx or something where you can get proof of delivery on when the 30 days starts.
6: Okay. Because all the other credit, you know what I'm saying, I was able to, you know, settle on, or just the one that they said they don't report, or they don't report on it, nor do they whatever I say.
5: Well, he can't collect on it because it's past the statute of limitations, and if it found out later that they collected on something that they're not allowed to by law, they could get in trouble. But most of the time, okay, these guys are so scummy, they don't care. They take your money anyway. So I'm a little shocked,
6: right, okay,
5: but it's okay.
6: It's coming out in your favor.
5: So, you need to send a certified letter, Federal Fair Debt Collection Practices Act and Federal Fair Credit Reporting Act is the two federal laws that dictate how this is handled. And when you dispute the validity of a debt on your credit bureau, they have 30 days to prove it or remove it. Now, for the rest of you out there, not for this guy, they will not be able to prove it in 30 days on any of your debts, even if they're valid, because if they write to Bank of America, Bank of America is not going to get back to them for 30 days. And so you could get that blown off your credit bureau. And there are people that teach that as a way to, quote, clean up your credit. The problem is it doesn't work, because it will get removed from your credit bureau report, but Bank of America or whoever downloads in batches to all three credit bureaus at least once a quarter. And so about 120 days from now, you're going to see the thing pop back up on your credit bureau.
7: If it's not been passed.
5: If it's not a valid, if it's not an invalid debt, it's going to come back. You can knock it off for a minute, but it's going to come back. In this case, it sounds like these guys are not going to report it again. But if you remove it and they re-report that they have this out for collections, it'll show back up on there again.
7: How long does it take for the statute of limitations to...
5: Statute of limitations on a debt is different in every state.
7: Mm.
5: But in his state, a lot of them are 3, 4, 5, 6, 7 years, somewhere in there. Everything comes off of your credit bureau report every 7 years from date of last activity. The problem is if Bank of America, in this example, re-reports, that's activity, and it starts the 7 years over again. So even though you didn't pay anything on it, even though you didn't actually have any activity on the account, they can start the 7 years over again and keep you in limbo for freaking ever. So you cannot get out of paying these debts unless someone does what this guy's saying is happening with him, which is a very unusual circumstance that he called with today. But most folks out there listening, you're going to have to go get those things settled, and you're going to have to get them paid off. You don't get your credit bureau cleaned up until you clean up the actual debt, because it's just going to pop back on there, and you're going to see it, and it's going to hang out 7 years. A Chapter 7 bankruptcy is the only thing that stays longer than 7 years. It stays on 10 years. And an interesting fact with that is none of the loan applications or applications that you fill out for other things say, have you filed bankruptcy in the last 10 years? They say, have you ever filed bankruptcy?
7: History, yeah.
5: And so even if my Chapter 7 bankruptcy from 1988 no longer shows on my credit bureau report, if I answer, no, I have never filed bankruptcy because you can't see it on my credit bureau report, and someone does business with me due to me answering that question, that's called criminal fraud. I lied to get to do business. So don't do that. It's a bad idea.
7: Be honest.
5: So you tell the truth. And so since I filed bankruptcy in 1988, the year Rachel was born, for the rest of my life, I get to answer that question. Yes, I filed bankruptcy. What were the dates? It's like filling out one of those medical forms. Have you ever had an operation? Yes, in 1982 I had one, you know, but you still got to fill it out because they're still going to find it.
7: Mm-hmm.
5: And, you know, for your life insurance application or whatever it is, you still got to put all the stupid medical stuff in there. Anything, any hangnail that's ever happened has to show up. And that's the way this stuff is. And
7: it's
5: by the way,
7: an interesting reason to almost avoid it so it doesn't just follow you your whole life.
5: Yeah,
7: you know
5: hello.
7: I mean?
5: Like, hello.
7: It's well, like, I know after like a
5: have
7: financial.
5: Have you ever been divorced?
7: Financially, you can recover
5: well,
7: and all
5: have
7: of
5: Have you ever
7: this,
5: been divorced? But, if you have, the answer is yes.
7: Yeah, yeah.
5: Not lately. It's not lately. That's not the answer. You know, not 20 years ago. That's not the answer. The answer is yes. You know, that's it. And it's that simple. So, you know, this stuff. These decisions are big life decisions.
7: Yeah, and Tari brings up a good point, too. Just to remind everyone, you can check your credit report for free.
5: And you should.
7: Once a year, yes.
5: And you should.
7: With Equifax, TransUnion, you can go to these websites.
5: And you ought to also freeze your credit.
7: Yes, and freeze your children's credit
5: We did
7: as well.
5: That. And that's a pain in the butt. I had to go in and just rip people shred to get it. But I froze all of theirs when they were minors. When they first came out with the law allowing you to freeze it. And what freezing it does is if someone bothers to check your credit before they issue a debt that is not, that's a, like a identity theft thing, mm-hmm. as an example, then they would deny the credit because the credit bureau is frozen. And so they would say, oh, this person's not really applying for that. But the problem is about 9 out of 10 credit cards are issued without checking credit. So that's why a dead person and dogs get credit cards. And a guy in West Virginia one time sent me a copy of his credit card, and he had applied for the credit card in the name of Buck Naked.
7: Oh, Lord.
5: And they issued the card.
7: Stop.
5: Visa issued to Buck Naked.
7: Stop. Unbelievable.
5: Love it.
7: That's a good segment.
5: That's perfect.
7: What's the craziest thing?
5: Yeah. Craziest things good that job. Have ever happened. Yeah. Yeah. Frou Frou the Poodle got one, too, and he'd been dead 3 years before he got his.

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2: ABC News, I'm Dave Packer. President Trump to deliver a primetime speech shortly. Sources telling ABC News the president's expected to discuss the 2020 presidential election. Taco Bell tonight saying out of an abundance of caution, it's removing potentially impacted lettuce from a supplier in certain states. This after sources say investigators identified that lettuce is a potential source of a parasitic illness that sickened thousands in the U.S. Canadian wildfire smoke darkening skies from the Midwest to the East Coast today. Barbara Glickstein, a public health nurse, braved the hazy air amid the warnings it could be dangerous.
3: I'm only out because I have to run a quick errand. Otherwise, I'd be inside. I'm 72. I'm healthy, but I know what air particles do to the body.
2: The smoke is coming from wildfires burning primarily in Canada, but also northern Minnesota. CENTCOM says U.S. forces hit Iran with another round of strikes today. Negotiations seem stalled. This is ABC News. The Texas Department of Public Safety will conduct its own investigation into last week's ICE shooting.
4: Governor Greg Abbott, like his fellow Republican, President Trump, has made immigration a cornerstone of his policies. But Abbott's previously full-throated support for ICE was more muted Wednesday.
5: The immigration laws can be enforced, and stopping illegal immigration from coming across a border can be achieved without shooting people.
4: At Abbott's urging, the Texas Rangers will gather facts on last week's killing of Lorenzo Salgado Araujo by ICE agents, who said the 52-year-old tried to run them over in his van. Jim Ryan, ABC News in Dallas-Fort Worth.
2: SpaceX aborted a Starship launch tonight because some engines failed to start. The British government is urging FIFA to investigate Argentina's soccer team after players posed with a banner claiming sovereignty over the Falkland Islands. Britain and Argentina fought a war over the islands in 1982. FIFA rules ban political messaging on the pitch, and the team could face disciplinary action. Dave Packer, ABC News.
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4: Here's your News Talk 1310 KNOX forecast. A heat advisory continues until 10 p.m. tonight. A severe thunderstorm watch continues until midnight tonight. Slight chance for storms tonight, otherwise partly cloudy skies. Lows level off around 68. South winds 8 to 15 miles an hour. Sunshine mixed with clouds at times again. Tomorrow, highs level off around 84. I'm meteorologist Megan Mulford on News Talk 1310 KNOX. Right now, 91.

0: Welcome back to the Ramsey Show in the Fair Winds Credit Union Studio. Rachel Cruz is my co-host today. James is in Kansas City. Hi, James.
1: Hey, how y'all doing today?
0: Better than we deserve. What's up?
1: Good. So I'll shoot you the quick question here. So basically, I work for a university, and I'm due to be laid off here in about a year due to the school folding into another here in the area. I've got no debt. I've got a year's worth of an emergency fund, and I'm also due to get some severance and retention bonuses while the school kind of, you know, goes towards closing here within a year. My question is, should I start really looking hard for a new job right now, or should I kind of wait, collect those bonuses, and see where I'm at, you know, within about a year?
0: So the bonuses and the severance are going to amount to how much money?
1: About, after taxes, I've done the math, it's about $24,000 altogether.
0: Okay. And what do you make?
1: Right now I make $70,000 a year.
0: Okay. And what do you do? You're a professor?
1: I work as a compliance coordinator for the financial business office.
0: Okay. All right. And so what will you likely go to? What's your new career going to be, your new job? Same thing?
1: Well, I've been thinking about that. There's also some different, you know, whether I work for maybe a bank or a financial, like credit union or something along those lines, where I get back into compliance or risk management. I'm kind of on the fence with it.
0: Probably a lot more money there, isn't there?
1: 100%. Yeah. By far.
0: Okay, so let's pretend that you found a new job making $120,000 today, and they wanted you to start today. Well, you would take that because 70 plus 24 is less than 120.
1: Yeah.
0: Let's pretend you found another job making 70. I would not take that until the last day of my other job, of my current job, because I would want to get all the bonuses. But I think you're probably going to move up in pay as you shift the type of compliance work that you're doing so much that this bonus is not going to be worth sticking around for.
1: I think you're right.
0: I think that's the math.
2: I'm
0: going to let math drive it, but go out there and start poking around.
2: Yeah. Have you talked to anybody, James, just in that industry and just kind of have a feel out of how easy it could be to get your foot in the door somewhere?
1: Yeah, I've done some poking around. It's definitely going to be a lot harder. I actually used to work in the banking industry. I want to maybe jump back in. And I know you guys say, you know, don't just throw applications out there. So I'm really trying to hit my connections, you know, to see kind of what I can get. Right now, I haven't had a lot of hits, but I know the job market is slow.
0: You ever had any history in the securities side of, like working for a broker-dealer or something on that side of compliance?
1: I have not, actually, but it's worth looking into.
0: Okay. It pays better than banks. That's why I was asking.
1: Sure.
0: But if you've had the history in the bank and you can get your foot in the door, I don't care. But I'm actually thinking you're probably going to go move to six figures. Does that sound right?
1: It does. It takes a lot of course, effort.
0: Yeah.
1: Obviously.
0: But why not? Yeah, why not work on it now?
2: Mm-hmm.
0: And if you could get six figures starting next month, then we would just go ahead and say goodbye.
1: Yeah, I think that's fair.
0: Yeah, so let's do that. And I'll send you a copy of Coleman's book, Proximity Principle, which is what you're referring to use your connections to get in the door on things.
2: For sure. And the wisdom of, I mean, he's at the luxury of just say it gets down to the wire. He's got 3 months or so of pay plus a year big emergency fund. Nothing's on fire right now. You know the end is coming, so you want to start having these conversations. But in a great way is you know, if you have two or three options ahead of you, you get to kind of make that decision of what's best for you. You get options. There's no urgency of, oh gosh, we have to start making an income. Cause we get some of those calls and it's like, you gotta start doing anything. Yeah.
0: Well, and when you're desperate, you don't interview as well.
2: Yes.
0: You know, your body language is different. Your voice tone is different. You walk in the door different. You feel different. They can feel it in the air that you're scratching and clawing at this. And if you're like, I'd like to do this. It looks good. If it's a good fit, let's talk about it. And is this a good partnership? And that's a completely different interview.
2: Yeah, for sure. And in this, there's nothing, I mean, there's no moral obligation by any means to stay, but is there any level of loyalty of, hey, I'm going to finish out this.
0: I'm going to go down with the ship.
2: Roll well.
0: A college that went out of business.
2: Well, I don't know.
0: Because they didn't follow my compliance guidelines and didn't stay financially solvent.
2: Could be that too. Yep.
0: Oh, my gosh. Donald is in San Antonio. Hey, Donald, what's up?
3: Hi, good afternoon. Thanks for taking my call.
0: Sure. How can we help?
3: So me and my wife are retired. We're on baby step 7.
0: Mm-hmm.
3: And we are still doing the envelope system. And my question is, are we better off? Because a lot of the envelopes just build, like the ones we have for car repair and doctor copays and jet bills and all that. They kind of just sit there. And would we be better off just living that sitting in our IRAs instead of taking that money out every month?
2: Well, I would at least probably put it, Donald, in just to a high-yield savings account. I would put it somewhere. So, yeah, to your point that it's kind of
0: If it's building up too much, you've got too much allocated to the category.
3: Okay.
0: So, I mean, if you've got $5,000 in your vet bill envelope, your dog's not been sick. You know, I mean, you see what I'm saying? Or you got $5,000 yep. built up in your car repair envelope. You've over budgeted for car repairs. And so that's, you know, you should not have big buildups in there anyway. But, a lot of people, including, both of us have gone to just very few, or no envelopes and instead are just using the every dollar budget and using a sinking fund approach inside, which is a little miniature savings account, like a miniature envelope per category inside your every dollar budget. And it explains where your money is. And a lot of people are using that digitally now rather than the actual physical cash in the envelope. My wife still carries a couple of envelopes. She still does that. But everything else we do at the Ramseys is now done with debit card and with the budget system. And it is at your house too, right?
2: Yeah. So cash has gotten limited.
0: Yeah, but you're right. What ends up happening is that you've got the money to do stuff. And you just do it, and then you look up and go, God, that envelope's got like $6,000 in it. And I'm walking around with this in cash. You know, so no, that you.
2: Yeah, and I would say the envelope system, the purpose of it is to control your spending, to know what's going on per category, and to have a level of real life accountability that when there's no money in the envelope, we stop spending in this category. So people that are just starting to budget, you know, I think it still is for 2 or 3 months. Just test it on groceries, on a couple of things. Because, again, it kind of just gets you back into this rhythm of knowing exactly what you have because it's physical money right there. And so that's really the purpose of the envelope system. But, Donald, you guys are baby step 7. You know, the main reason for it is I think you guys have probably outgrown that main reason. So if you put everything into, you know, a Fairwinds credit union high-yield savings account, you would be great. You would be fine. You would not be doing anything.
0: Yeah, that'll work just fine. But the interesting thing is, by the way, for those of you that want to try this or you're just getting started, that the actual research says that when you spend cash, when you hand Uncle Benjamin Franklin over to the cashier at the grocery store, it activates the pain centers of the brain. It hurts to spend cash. It does not activate the pain centers of the brain to hand them a piece of plastic. So you spend more.

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1: Is the side hustle have something to do with your truck?
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1: Yeah, but you could tow your trailer with a $10,000 truck.
0: Right, that was my question. Now, should I sell my truck?
1: Yes.
0: Buy something cheaper?
1: Yes.
0: Or should I sell my truck and just get a daily where I don't have to do side hustles no more?
2: Oh, because you're saying... I hear what you're saying. Because your side hustle basically paid for your truck, for the payments, right, the insurance, the gas.
1: Have you got other debt?
0: Not really, no.
1: What's your income at your main gig?
0: My main job, I'm making an estimate about $62,000. And biweekly, after taxes and insurance, I'm making about $1,900.
1: Yeah. Okay. There's two questions. Should I continue my side hustle and should I sell my truck? The answer is you should sell your truck. And if you want to continue the side hustle, that's fine. Get an inexpensive truck to tow it with.
2: Mm-hmm. But if you
1: don't want to continue it, then sell off the equipment. That's fine.
2: Yep.
1: But if you want to make some extra money, and this is a good way to do it, pressure washing is a good way to do it. It's a great side hustle. Really good pay per hour. But you've got some equipment tied up, but you don't need a $40,000 truck to tow a pressure washer. That's backwards.
2: So, yeah, and if you don't have any other debt and you have an aggressive way to get a 3-month emergency fund in place to keep moving down the baby steps, that's okay.
1: Yeah.
2: You can, you don't have to do the side hustle, but if you want to do things faster.
1: I personally would keep the side hustle going by getting an inexpensive truck and pay cash for it and sell the big one. That's definitely what I would do personally. But I've always worked a lot, most of my life. So, Kayla is in Boston. Hey, Kayla, how are you?
3: Hi, I'm good. How are you?
1: Better than I deserve. What's up?
3: So my fiance and I have been on the house hunt in Massachusetts for about a year now, and unfortunately we keep getting overbid.
1: Good. You shouldn't be buying a house unless you're married.
3: I
2: was clarifying. You
1: should not buy a home together when you're not married.
2: Yes,
1: it's not a good idea.
2: Unmarried people can buy homes.
3: I see. Oh, thank you. My parents' house is in a really great town in Massachusetts, and we've already went to our attorneys and put the house in an irrevocable trust since I am the only child. Instead of putting 20% down on a $600,000 house, should I consider maybe putting 20% down into this house, my parents' house, because I will be inheriting it one day?
2: No, I would not.
3: No, okay.
2: Because it locks you in to that home for a really long period of time where you and your husband may get married, and in 2 years something may happen, right? And you guys may move and want to do something else. So it locks your money up into an asset
1: that you can't get it out.
2: It's done. Versus you guys building a life together and having a home, and then one day when your parents pass, then you can decide, hey, do we want to move in? Do we want to sell our current home, take some of the equity to fix up mom and dad's home, or sell mom and dad's home? You actually have options. This just locks you into one option for a long period of time, which I would not do.
1: When is the wedding?
3: Yeah. Sorry?
1: When is your wedding?
3: Next fall.
1: Okay. This 18 months from now?
3: Yeah.
1: Okay. All right. In 30 years of doing this, almost 40 now, some of the worst nightmares I have seen are people that buy a home together who are not married. Please do not purchase a home until you're married. It is not together. It is not a good idea. You're going to make a mistake. And it's going to cost you. You're getting this out of order. And so.
2: Yeah, rent for a little bit, get married, and then you guys go and look for a home.
1: Yeah.
2: So.
1: And I think you've been protected.

0: so far from accidentally making that mistake by not being able to buy so far. So, no, I would save up and put as much down as I can put down after we are married. But too many things happen and you're too vulnerable, and most people are not going to do the proper documentation and everything else to make sure they're protected, and you're not either. So it's just best to wait until you're married. And if you're going to buy together, now if one of you wants to buy a house, that's fine. Or the other one wants to buy a house, that's fine. What Rachel's point was, but couples should not buy homes together that are not married. It creates all kinds of relational problems, legal problems, financial problems, and the unseen things that come at you, the unexpected, unintended consequences that come at you, create all kinds of issues for you. I'm begging you, don't do this. Gabriel is in Augusta, Georgia. Hi, Gabriel. What's up?
1: Hi, Mr. Ramsey. I'm doing well. How are you?
0: Better than I deserve. How can I help?
1: So here's the situation. I'm active duty military. I am married with two daughters, a one-year-old and a three-year-old. And we own a home. I put no money down in it. I use the VA loan. No debt other than that. That's a $250,000 mortgage, and I owe $243,000 left on it. And besides that, we just have my wife's student loans, which is about $12,700 left. So we're working on baby step two, working on paying it off. But I'm thinking ahead and thinking if we have a third kid, we're going to need a car that can have three car seats, and neither of our cars can do that right now.
0: How old is your youngest?
1: Youngest is 1 year old.
0: Okay. So how far out is this problem, do you think?
2: Problem? Child.
0: No, the problem is the third car seat, not the child. Not the child. How far out? So, the problem is I need a car. How far out is that?
1: Yeah, so, I mean, not to get, you know, too personal about it, but we don't believe in using birth control.
0: Oh, okay.
1: So we're going to try natural.
2: So,
1: we're going to try natural family.
0: Any
1: planning.
0: Minute.
2: Nine,
0: okay.
2: 9 months.
0: Right.
2: We'll just say 9 months.
0: Okay. Yeah, so how much do you have saved towards the next car?
1: Zero right now.
0: Okay, and how much is the current car worth?
1: We have two cars. I have a Beater I drive to work. That's probably worth less than $2,000.
0: Mm-hmm. What's the other car worth?
1: And it's fully paid off. And the other car is worth, I could probably sell it for $17,000 right now.
2: Oh, okay. Perfect.
0: So sell it for $17,000 and buy something that holds three car seats for $17,000.
2: Yeah, go get you a used van. 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
0: And if you can save up some cash to put with the 17, maybe you could move all the way up to 20.

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2: Here's your News Talk 1310 KNOX forecast. A heat advisory continues until 10 p.m. tonight. A severe thunderstorm watch continues until midnight tonight. Slight chance for storms tonight, otherwise partly cloudy skies. Lows level off around 68. South winds 8 to 15 miles an hour. Sunshine mixed with clouds at times again tomorrow. Highs level off around 84. I'm meteorologist Megan Mulford on News Talk 1310 KNOX. Right now, 91.

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1: 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We have a fully funded emergency fund and about $75,000 in retirement. We have a net worth of over $1 million, but it's almost entirely made up of the equity and real estate investments. Should we be concerned about retirement if we have all of our eggs in one basket? I mean, over the long term, yes, I would be concerned. I mean, if you see a plan out of this where you start to equalize some of this in the next 4 to 5 years, I would be more okay with it because of your age and where you guys are at. But I would be making sure that you're funding 15% of that $80,000 in retirement so that you don't become real estate heavy again over the long term. But that 15% will help you, kind of balance it out. But yeah, I personally wouldn't want all my net worth purely just in real estate. I would want cash available and real estate investments, or I'm sorry, retirement investments like 401k.
0: The problem is there's a shortage of cash in that situation.
1: Mm-hmm.
0: And so that lack of liquidity is going to pinch you even if you have a high net worth and it's all in real estate. I don't mind it being very heavy in real estate, but being cash poor is what I mind. No liquidity. And so having some other types of retirement investments to provide the cash is fine.
1: But because these are not
0: people that love real estate for some reason end up cash poor if you're not careful.
1: Right. Because a lot of the investments, you know, they're not providing the cash, right? It's tied up in a business building. And unless the business is paying rent to the building, then you make money that way. But there's no cash coming out of these investments.
0: Nothing to panic, but I would start building a liquidity position is what we would call it, meaning some cash. And that would a good way to do that's exactly what Rachel said. Start putting 15% of your income away into retirement, into some good mutual funds. And that, you know, over time, that's going to be plenty. You know, that alone will make you another several million.
1: Mm-hmm.
0: All right. Dennis is in Atlanta. Hi, Dennis. How are you?
2: Hey, Dave and Rachel, it's an honor to speak to you guys.
0: You too. What's up?
2: So, got a question for you. I am 32, no kids, not married. I'm going to be finishing baby step 2 this week and should be done with baby step 3 in about 2 months. And then that will put me into baby step 7. So, I'm kind of not sure what to do. I know I'm going to max out my Roth IRA, put some money in my work 401k, but really just don't know what else to do at that point.
1: Is it because your house is paid off, or do you own a home, or are you living somewhere else?
2: Yes, I own a home.
1: Okay.
2: It's paid off.
1: And it's paid off. Okay, good for you, Dennis.
0: Way to go, man.
1: Yeah, well
0: Way
1: done.
0: To go. Yeah. So, I would max out all the retirements, and then I would have some other investments going in non-retirement. Minimum of something like an S&P 500, but if you wanted to get with your SmartVestor Pro and open up a brokerage and have some after-tax investing going in addition to your maxed-out retirement, that's what I did do with it, by the way. That's not what I would do with it. It's what I actually did. And that money, that side money, is what I started buying real estate paid for with. And nowadays, many, many, many years later, Dennis, because I'm 65, you're 32, right?
2: Yes,
0: and I was probably about 32 when I started that, but now I've got a lot more of my net worth in real estate than I do in mutual funds.
2: Okay, yeah, I was going to plan on opening up a brokerage account and kind of start building potentially a bridge account or you know, something to pull from, you know, if I wanted to buy a second home or something like that.
0: Exactly. Exactly what we did. And, you can sit down with a SmartVestor Pro. You can find them at Ramsey Solutions. They can help you put all that together and lay out a game plan and start setting some targets on that you're aiming for. And, man, that's awesome.
1: Yeah, well done.
0: Very cool. Good stuff. Well done, well done. Brandon is with us in Provo, Utah. Hi, Brandon. How are you?
3: Better than I deserve. I've wanted to say that to you for such a long time.
0: Well, you pulled it off. One goal down.
3: I know. Amen. All righty. So I'm currently dealing with a problem right now. Well, in my mind, it's a problem, first world problem. We're going to be in Utah for about 3 more years, me and my wife. She's going to school for architecture. And then we're headed out to Florida so I could start my own HVAC company out there with my brother-in-law. That's currently what I do. What we're currently looking at right now is we have a lot of good finances available. We're wondering if we should be putting money into purchasing a home in Florida now to kind of beat the market, so to speak.
0: No.
3: And this is what everyone's been telling us to do.
0: I don't care what
3: everyone
0: says. And
3: then just rent it out.
0: Everyone's
3: now,
0: broke.
3: You think?
0: I don't listen to everyone on anything. Matter of fact, what everyone says, you usually run the other way. No, I wouldn't buy a house in Florida till you're ready to go.
3: No. Okay. So you think just keep on building up our nest egg pretty big?
0: Yep.
1: Yeah, the market's not going to move that much, Brandon, in 3 years at this rate, right? It's not like it's 2022 mm-hmm. again and everything's just skyrocketing. It has slowed down in a good way. But yeah, I think mm-hmm. if you guys stack enough cash, you can outbeat the growth there, if you will.
0: Yep. You can outstack whatever change in values there are.
1: Yeah.
0: But either way, even if it was going up quickly, I still would not go buy a property in another state in anticipation of moving there. I know
1: 3 years.
0: I know that's the plan, but 3 years is a long time. It's also a very short time, but it's a long time.
1: Yeah.
0: So, no,
1: well, to make a big purchase like that.
0: No, I wouldn't do it.
1: And being so far from it, I wouldn't do
0: nope,
1: it.
0: Nope. Not the way I'd handle it. David is in Chicago. Hey, David, what's up?
4: Hey, pleasure to speak with you guys today.
0: Sure. How can we help?
4: I need a little advice. I've been with the company for 15 years. And through mismanagement, they are closing their doors in about 4 weeks. I have a traditional 401k that the company has been contributing to, contributing a flat amount.
0: Mm-hmm.
4: And I started a Roth 401k on the side. Also, it's handled through John Hancock. And I was wondering, once the company closes its doors, what would be a good option for me if I were to leave it with John Hancock or move it out into something separate, such as like Fidelity or Charles Schwab, something like that?
0: No, I would move it to a more traditional mutual fund setting, and I would use a SmartVestor Pro that we recommend to do that, the Ramsey Trusted ones. And if you go to Ramsey Solutions, you can find the person that we recommend. I would move the John Hancock account over there. And your old 401k at your old company that's closing is very simple. 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Now, be very careful, David, okay? You need to get in touch with SmartVestor Pro now and get the paperwork filled out, and they need to submit that then to the 401k. 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So you don't want to do that. 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And they'll you know, and you can roll your John Hancock thing over there, too. It'll be easy.
1: Do both of them.
0: Do both of them. Keep them all in one place with your mm-hmm. SmartVestor Pro. You'll be in much better shape than both of those situations. So I hope you got the next gig lined up, brother.

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0: Linda is in Houston. 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
1: Hello. Thank you for having me. So I am 35 years old. I have two kids. I have a common-law husband who's been unemployed for 12 years. I've been with him for 15. I have a total debt of $45K and student loans on my car. I have a home that was gifted to me that was worth $400,000. And so I am a registered nurse. My father told me, hey, come work for me. I'll pay you what you're making as a nurse. I want you to go to nurse practitioner school, so that's where I'm at right now. My question to you is, should I pull a HELOC loan on my home to invest in real estate? And with that being said, one that would be helping me with the contracting and building is my father. He wants me to tell my husband to get a job, which my husband has had trouble listening.
0: Your husband's had trouble what?
1: Listening to my advice on him getting a job. He did not take it well when I asked him to get a job.
2: For 12 years. What's he been doing?
1: He was taking care of the kids while the kids were during the pandemic doing online schooling. But the kids had been back in school for going on 3 years now, and he refuses to find work or help me out.
0: What's he do all day?
1: Oh, he's at home. Usually at home with the kids right now during the summer, but at home as well whenever they're in school. Keeps up with the home.
2: And he just says, I want to take care of the home and the kids, and I don't want to go get a traditional job and make a living.
1: Yes, I have talked to him and asked him to help me out because we are still currently living paycheck to paycheck. Even with
0: you said
1: home.
0: Common law, so you guys are never married.
1: Correct.
0: You're never married.
1: No, we're not legally married, no.
0: Okay. So I'm curious why you put up with this for 12 years.
1: Oh, yes. I asked myself the same thing, but the fact that we have kids, and I have tried talking to him about helping me work. I'm tired of living paycheck to paycheck. I want to grow. I'm 35 years old, and I'm already planning retirement. I want my kids to be able to be financially ahead, you know, just like I was, thanks to my father.
0: Yeah, I also don't want to be married to a knot on a log. A lazy guy.
1: Oh. Yes, I agree.
0: I mean, aside from all your personal goals, it's just hard to respect a guy that sits on his butt all day.
1: I agree. I agree. So
2: because
1: I wish he had the same.
2: And I'm assuming that attitude of a little bit of laziness and apathy plays into every part of his life, right? Your marriage and all. It's who he is. Yeah.
1: Yes. I make a decent amount of money. You know, I wish I made more. We live comfortable, but like I said, we're paycheck to paycheck, one disaster away from everything crumbling. And
0: so the house is in your name,
1: yes.
0: Correct?
1: Yes, the house was gifted to me by my father. Everything's under my name.
0: And in your state, the common law status does not give him any access to ownership in the house, right?
1: No, because it was gifted. He doesn't have anything. But now I worry if I do pull a HELOC loan to invest with my father.
0: I would not pull a HELOC loan to invest with your father under any circumstances.
1: Okay.
0: Period. We don't teach people to borrow money to invest. We teach people not to do that. So basically you're the owner of the house. And so relationally, this comes down to just telling him he has to leave, right?
1: Yes, I don't want to because I believe that, you know, every child deserves both parents in their home, but I don't want my children.
0: Children thinking this is how a man behaves.
1: Exactly.
0: So this is not, don't tell me we're doing this for the children.
1: Mm-hmm.
0: The proper thing to do for the children is to not let this model be in front of them. Yes. Does he have an abuse problem? Is he abusing alcohol?
1: He's had a past with substance abuse.
0: You sure it's in the past?
1: Yes, once in a while, currently.
0: Once in a while.
1: Mm-hmm.
0: That's not in the past, by the way.
1: Mm-hmm. Mm-hmm.
0: Now, if you've been an abuser, if you've been an addict, and you're drinking again, that's not in the past.
1: Mm-hmm.
0: Okay. Okay. Well, I'm not sure exactly what our question is on the table, but what I would tell you to do is, no, I would not take out a home equity loan to invest with your father. Borrow on the home that he gave you that's paid for. That's a little weird. Okay, not even thinking about that one. Period.
2: Mm-hmm.
0: I think some
2: absolutes that are drawn.
0: Yeah, I think under the direction of a good marriage counselor, and I would go see one. He's not going to go, but if I were you, I would get somebody other than a couple of people on a podcast or your dad to advise you on this and relationally. What we're hearing though is if we were in that situation, we would say, you're going to have a job working 40 hours a week, sometime in the next 30 days, or you're going to have to leave. And that's what I would have done 11 years ago. Not sit on your butt for 12 years.
2: Mm-hmm.
0: So, this is now your fault. It's no longer his fault because you've tolerated it this long. So now you've got to correct your problem that you created by drawing a line in the sand.
2: Yeah.
0: And I think that's what a good counselor is going to tell you. But you ought to have someone other than us tell you how to do that, than your dad.
2: Yeah. And I was trying to flip the script in my head. If a man called and said, we're paycheck to paycheck, my wife refuses to get a job, X, Y, and Z, you know, does that make a difference? You know what I mean? I'm playing that out in my head. If there's a difference there, I don't know if there is, but I think the problem is that
0: I don't think this guy's asking to be a stay-at-home dad. I think this guy doesn't want to work.
2: That's what I'm saying.
0: That's the difference.
2: And when one spouse is the only income earner and is struggling and reaching out to the other spouse, I mean, I know they're not married, and saying, I need help. We need help to get us out of this situation, to get out of debt. It's kind of all hands on deck. Do you know what I'm saying? Like, that's the attitude approach of a healthy marriage, that we look at our situation and say, okay, what do we have to do?
0: Instead, she has three dependents.
2: Yes, and that he's doing nothing.
0: Nothing.
2: Nothing.
0: And see, nothing drives me bananas.
2: I know. Yeah.
0: I can't handle it.
2: And just a dude. I mean, when you said that, I was like, it's so true. It's one of the most, that'd be one of the most unattractive things. Just lazy. Do you know what I mean?
0: Just a hound dog in the sun on the
2: just
0: front porch.
2: Lazy. I'm like,
0: napping.
2: Oh, man.
0: That's it.
2: If he had initiative
0: and
2: doing something, like, you know what I mean? Within another context, I'm like, I'm playing gymnastics in my head a little bit of how I would approach it if it was something else and something different. But I think the end of the day.
0: The problem you're going to have is this, okay? Very little that you can do in this once as much water's under the bridge is going to work.
2: Mm-hmm.
0: Because we have 12 years
2: of the same pattern
0: of script.
2: Yep. Yep.
0: And now to flip the script and go, oh, you got to get a job or you're out of here. It's not going to happen.
2: It's
0: not going to happen. He's not going to go, oh, you know, I was just thinking the same thing this morning. No, that's not going to happen.
2: And help provide for my family.
0: Yeah. You know, no, you wouldn't have anywhere near the fuse on this bomb that you'd have around.
2: Man, and then you got Linda, who's like, killing it, working hard, a nurse
0: heading towards nurse practitioner.
2: Like, yep,
0: got a paid for $400,000 house.
2: Yeah.
0: By the way, I think you need to pursue nurse practitioner, not your dad's business, too. You didn't mention that, but I'll throw that in just for the fun of it.
2: Linda, I'm sorry.
0: I love the independence that you can have and that you have, and you're going to need it.
2: Yeah.
0: And that's where it's going to take you. So, yeah, I don't think this, as they say, Leopard is going to change his spots. I got a feeling that as you just go, oh, and I was just thinking, no, that's not going to come up that way. I think the old boy
2: is
0: going to have to find somewhere else to take his naps, because he takes a lot of naps after he drinks a lot. And she's not being truthful. He drinks a lot still. Yeah.
2: Linda, I'm sorry. I appreciate the mom heart, though, of fighting for your family and, you know, all of it. But you got to figure out what's good for you, Linda.
0: And for the kids.
2: And you, yes. And you being in the healthiest situation, safest situation for you is going to be the best thing for your kids. But I would go get some advice from a counselor. I would sit down with someone, a professional, and talk it through.
0: Sit down with a good pastor, maybe. That's a good idea.

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2: This is a special report from ABC News. I'm Dave Packer. President Trump spoke from the White House tonight about the 2020 presidential election, which he lost to Joe Biden. The president asserting,
3: over a period of years, starting during the 2020 election cycle, the People's Republic of China carried out what is believed to be the largest compromise of election data in history, resulting in China's illicit acquisition of 220 million U.S. voter files.
2: The president asking the DOJ and other agencies to file criminal charges. Earlier, House Minority Leader Hakeem Jeffries asking,
4: why does he continue to focus on a conspiracy theory related to a 2020 presidential election that every rational person in the United States of America knows he lost?
2: This is ABC News. Cleanup in West Hollywood, California from a major water main rupture.
5: In parking garages in West Hollywood, pumps are now removing water that went rushing in this morning. A water main break causing extreme flooding. Cars underwater in underground garages. There was a sinkhole, roads damaged, and residents battled rushing water in their urban streets. A water line put in the ground in 1916 burst. Anselmo Collins is with LA's water system.
6: Unfortunately, sometimes there may be parts of the pipeline where you end up with a weak spot, and it reveals itself when you have these type of leaks.
5: Alex Stone, ABC News, Los Angeles.
2: It appears the New York sightseeing helicopter that crashed in the Hudson River last year, killing six people, might be the result of a bird strike. The NTSB says a bird from expert from the Smithsonian identified remains from several different types of geese on the blades. Baseball's labor contract expires December 1st, and a lockout is expected. But if there's agreement before next season, MLB is set to have its earliest opening day next year, March 24th. Dave Packer, ABC News.
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13: This is your Sports Vape summer forecast. Looking ahead, we're seeing temperatures in the 80s. Lake weekends approaching from the west. 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
18: Here's your News Talk 1310 KNOX forecast. A heat advisory continues until 10 p.m. tonight. A severe thunderstorm watch continues until midnight tonight. Slight chance for storms tonight. Otherwise, partly cloudy skies. Lows level off around 68. South winds 8 to 15 miles an hour. Sunshine mixed with clouds at times again. Tomorrow, highs level off around 84. I'm meteorologist Megan Mulford on News Talk 1310 KNOX. Currently, it's 85 degrees.
19: The worst border in the history of our country, and now we have the best. Crime is plummeting nationwide with the murder rate at its lowest level since 1900, or more than 125 years ago. We're making a record investment in our armed forces, and we have the strongest and most powerful military by far anywhere in the world. I built it during my first term, and unfortunately, we're forced to use it now. We won in Venezuela, which is now working with us to produce millions and millions of barrels of oil. We are likewise winning big in Iran, and you will see the fruits of that labor very, very shortly. America is back and doing really well. But we still have a major challenge that must be urgently addressed, because no country can be great without fair and honest elections. You have to trust your country, because if there can be no trust, there can be no greatness. And that's very simple. No trust, no greatness. For many years, I've called for bold, swift, and decisive action to protect the integrity of America's elections. Every American deserves to know that when they cast their vote, that vote will be counted accurately in a system, and that is to make that system secure, one where cheating and interference are not just difficult, but virtually impossible. Unfortunately, the system we have today falls catastrophically short of that standard. Tonight, I'm announcing the immediate declassification and release of critical intelligence revealing shocking vulnerabilities in our election infrastructure. This evidence shows that the election system we have dangerously exposes and really exposes like levels never thought possible to hacking, exploitation, and foreign interference. Just as disturbingly, this vital information has for many years been covered up and hidden from you. The American people, our beautiful, our great American people. But that all changes right now. The documents we will release starting tonight have been gathered by the White House Government Transparency Task Force, a great group of people, along with the staff of the President's Intelligence Advisory Board, supported by our top intelligence agency chiefs, who have all personally reviewed the findings we are presenting this evening and fully confirmed their authenticity. You can see these documents for yourself at whitehouse.gov. That's whitehouse.gov. Go check it out. Our purpose in disclosing this information is not to weaken confidence in election, but to earn that confidence by confronting vulnerabilities and correcting them very, very quickly. And that's what we're doing. The documents cover five major areas of concern. First, they show that over a period of years, starting during the 2020 election cycle, the People's Republic of China carried out what is believed to be the largest compromise of election data in history, resulting in China's illicit acquisition of 220 million U.S. voter files. That information includes names, addresses, phone numbers, political party preferences, and other sensitive data that would be needed to register to vote and engage in other nefarious activities, which is exactly what was happening. This data loss presents an unprecedented election security nightmare. The intelligence even shows that China has signed a data exploitation unit specifically to this new project. Compounding the travesty, the second set of documents we are releasing reveals that members of the deep state, very, very famous group of people, in many cases, in our intelligence agency work to actively suppress and downplay information about the extent of China's sinister election meddling, covering it up from both the president and the American people like nobody thought was possible. U.S. spy agencies began learning about the compromise of voter registration files in 2020 when they discovered that tens of millions of voter data, think of that, tens of millions of voters' data in 18 states have been bought, stolen, or hacked by China. Yet those responsible for sounding the alarm instead kept the information secret and hidden. They did not disclose to me as president or to anyone else, and to the best of our knowledge, they did not inform Congress. In fact, all they kept saying is, this is the most secure election in the history of our country, a standard, very pat line that was divvied out to say. The cover-up of this colossal security breach is even more disturbing in light of the additional information showing that China engaged in other election-related activities to undermine my first administration and our 2020 campaign. They did not want, and they just didn't want it. They fought like hell not to have it Donald Trump to win, and for good reason. As the documents we are releasing show, CIA reporting explicitly stated, and I quote, in mid-2018, the Chinese Communist Party's policy was to leverage all domestic and foreign elements that were opposed to the U.S. president in an effort to reduce the U.S. president's votes and make him resign or prevent his reelection. Isn't that nice? Also, in mid-2018, China was working to influence the results of the U.S. midterm elections and later the results of the 2020 presidential election itself. Separately, in mid-2019, the Chinese government's strategy against the United States was focused on undermining domestic confidence in the U.S. president. They wanted to just make you sound like your president wasn't so hot, when actually your president has done a great job and they did everything possible to do exactly that. Going on, this document says, and this is by the CIA, the strategy included efforts to use Chinese contacts with big U.S. companies to influence U.S. business leaders to turn against the President of the United States of America. The Chinese government sought to identify U.S. journalists who had reported negatively on the U.S. president and pay them large sums of money to write more negative articles about him, as many as they could, and they didn't care what they said. The Chinese government wanted U.S. president to lose the next election, and the reason they wanted me to lose is because they knew I was wise to them, charged them billions and billions of dollars worth of tariffs, and built the strongest military anywhere in the world. We have the strongest military anywhere in the world. These are exact quotes from the CIA reporting. The name of the person doing the quote is now under review, but it gets even worse. Raw intelligence obtained by the FBI in 2020, yet buried by rogue bureaucrats, stated that China's activities even included an attempt to manufacture illegal ballots for Joe Biden. Documents show that during this period, dozens of significant CIA and NSA reports about China's election targeting were kept out of the presidential briefing. These were briefings I would get almost every day. Everything was kept out that was of importance. One email among intelligence analysts admitted that they had, quote, deliberately massaged the presidential daily briefing to withhold information regarding Chinese activities related to the election. Another official inside the FBI wrote that she was running, quote, a shadow government, unquote, to keep intelligence about China's election meddling from becoming known and to keep it away from the honorable press. Other officials who witnessed such efforts perceived the motivations to be blatantly political. Recently, we found significant numbers of burn bags in formation, and this is a group of bags that were used to destroy information given by President Barack Hussein Obama to be burned. It was supposed to be burned. These bags were supposed to be at a different level by different people, incinerated and checked, but it never happened. Maybe we got lucky. We believe this was not done on purpose, but rather through gross incompetence of the people that was supposed to burn the bag. But the findings are stunning. Today, I'm asking the Office of the Director of National Intelligence, the Department of Justice, the FBI, and the CIA to investigate how and why such crucial information was hidden, to fire those involved in the cover-up, and to file criminal charges, if appropriate, against these people. Yet concealing China's meddling was only the beginning. The third set of documents we are releasing proves that for many years, Americans were blatantly lied to about the security of our election infrastructure, including electronic voting machines and ballot counting systems, dishonest almost all. They're vulnerable and they're easily compromised, and people within our government knew that. Tonight, we're publishing a series of previously classified U.S. intelligence community assessments and other reports proving that our government has long known these machines are extremely exposed to attack. As one assessment states, we judge that the United States adversaries, including at a minimum Russia, China, Iran, North Korea, as well as non-state groups, have the capability to compromise U.S. election infrastructure. That's unquote, but that's some statement, isn't it? Made by supposedly great patriots of our country. The document goes on to further state that, quote, we assess that centralized election-related data repositories, such as voter registration databases, poll books, and other official election websites are most vulnerable to exploitation, and adversaries could use this access to these systems to disrupt election processes within the United States of America. Tonight, we're releasing all of those findings and spanning from January 2020 to June 2026. This is a cyber threat aimed at the very heart of our democracy. Many people have questioned whether it could actually be possible to electronically manipulate vote totals or change election results on these terrible machines. Today, we are releasing documents that show the CIA obtained reporting of a specific plot to do a big number in favor of the corrupt Maduro regime in Venezuela. And that's exactly what happened, conspiring to digitally rig their own country's elections in 2020. And that's what they did. This reporting included precise details about methods to regime develop to digitally alter vote totals in ways that could not be detected even with an audit, no matter how deep they went. This intelligence underscores why we must take urgent action to ensure that our own system can never, ever be hacked or compromised like it was in the past. The fourth set of documents reveals that even when significant evidence of fraud has been detected, it has been buried and covered up. Among the disclosures tonight are FBI files detailing evidence of alleged fraud by a large-scale voter registration operation in Michigan. In 2020, Michigan State Police raided a Democrat Get Out the Vote organization, corrupt group, in Muskegon. And we're so concerned by what they

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7: Okay, we paused President's speech. We're going to try and fit it all here in the show if you just stay with us through the...

0: breaks. We'll try and get it all in here. It sounds like he's wrapping up, but we pick up from where we left off. Here's President Bush just moments ago from the White House.
1: That they contacted the FBI in Detroit. The documents state that some canvassers admitted to FBI agents that they signed voter registration forms in other people's names, submitted fraudulent registration for people who did not exist, and received gift cards tied to their number of applications that they produced. In other words, it was pay, play, and cheat. The FBI agents working on the case believe that crimes were committed, yet the Biden Department of Justice slow-walked the investigation and killed it. Tonight, I'm asking the FBI director to ensure that the matter is fully investigated and to work with the Department of Justice to prosecute those responsible for any crimes. Finally, to reveal just how vulnerable our elections continue to be, we are releasing the results of a stunning investigation by the Department of Homeland Security. According to the DHS review, state voter rolls and public records, they identified approximately 278,000 non-citizens who are registered to vote in federal elections. Since Democrat states refuse to share their voter files, the real number is actually much higher than that. Yet, even this limited analysis found more than 250,000 foreigners illegally registered to vote. Put together, these disclosures reveal an election system so broken and so vulnerable that no one can possibly defend it. It is not defensible. Hundreds of millions of U.S. voter files are in the hands of foreign governments. Our machines and ballot counting systems are exposed to hacking and manipulation and corruption. China and other countries have been trying to meddle in our elections. Evidence of fraud has been buried. Hundreds of thousands of non-citizens and dead people are listed and active on the voter rolls. And yet we still have elections with no...
0: But President Trump, we're going to pause him again. We have to fit another break in here. Sorry about that. We have to pay our bills. But when we come back, we will conclude President Trump's speech from the White House. We'll put this on pause. You will miss nothing if you stick through the break. Stay right there. America at Night, back in a moment.
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12: Here's your News Talk 1310 KNOX forecast. A heat advisory continues until 10 p.m. tonight. A severe thunderstorm watch continues until midnight tonight. Slight chance for storms tonight, otherwise partly cloudy skies. Lows level off around 68. South winds 8 to 15 miles an hour. Sunshine mixed with clouds at times again. Tomorrow, highs level off around 84. I'm meteorologist Megan Mulford on News Talk 1310 KNOX. Currently, it's 85 degrees.
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14: 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Okay, President Trump wrapped up his speech about 3 or 4 minutes ago. We put his speech on pause so we could get to the break and then bring the full speech in its entirety. So here is President Trump's concluding remarks from just moments ago in the White House.
15: Voter ID, no proof of citizenship, and tens of millions of ballots floating aimlessly through the mail. As one example of the insanity, California's recent election for mayor of L.A. and governor was held on June 2nd, long time ago, but it was just completed a few days ago on July 10th. Think of that, much more than 1 month. Took a month to count the votes. I wonder what they were doing. This is worse than any third world country. There's no third world country that has elections like we have. In a rare move, NBC and ABC fake news have both said that they would not cover this speech. They knew what it was about because of the fact that they don't like the topic, because they know how corrupt our system is and they don't want to reveal it. They and others in the media are part of a plot. They want to continue this fraud for whatever reason. They want to keep it going. They want to protect the radical left. They can't have a great country, and that's true. You can't have a great country without free and fair elections. Fraud like this should mean a revocation of their licenses. They use our public multi-billion dollar in value airways for absolutely no money. They pay nothing. All we want is honesty in our elections and honesty in reporting. They pay nothing for multi-billion dollar assets. Great damage has been done to our country. Our elections were left vulnerable to being rigged and stolen, and the trust of the American people was lost. This cannot be allowed to continue. Every American, whether you're a Republican, Democrat, Independent, or otherwise, should be able to agree that we deserve the most secure, honest, and fair election system anywhere in the world. Secure elections should be a partisan, really, we should be together, Democrats, Republicans, Independents, everybody, and it should not be a partisan issue. It should cause to unite us, not to divide us. This should be a cause. We should be united, not divided. In light of the brand new and irrefutable information I have revealed tonight, my administration is in the process of notifying the states whose election data was compromised by the People's Republic of China and many others. We will be working closely to mitigate any harm, and we're taking swift action to ensure that sensitive voter data is better protected so we can never be bought, we can never be hacked, and we can never watch a stolen election again. Tomorrow, the Secretary of Homeland Security will hold a briefing to outline his department's recent work confirming cyber vulnerabilities in our electronic voting systems. They are bad. We're in the process of informing governors, senators, and members of Congress of potential issues in their states. If you look at voting today, it's in such bad shape in so many states, and we are committing to fix it. And we're also committing to be working with those states and local jurisdictions to help them fix and patch known technical vulnerabilities before the midterm elections. We have very important elections coming up. We want those elections to be honest. I've also ordered DHS to notify every state about non-citizens on their voter rolls and direct them to remove all ineligible voters from the lists immediately. But most importantly, addressing this crisis of election security demands that Congress must pass the Save America Act. How easy is that to do unless you want to cheat? The only reason you wouldn't do it is you want to cheat because your policies are so bad and your candidates are so pathetic that you can't get away or can't get elected any other way. This landmark bill requires that all voters must show photo voter ID. How simple is that? Could I have your photo, please? Photo voter ID. All voters must provide proof of citizenship. Are you a citizen of our country, please? And hopefully there will be no corrupt mail-in ballots, which if you watched California and so many other places, mail-in ballots are inherently corrupt. So you would have no mail-in ballots except for illness, disability, military deployment, or travel. If you're going away on business or vacation, these reforms are urgently needed to stop the vulnerabilities that I've mentioned. To all Americans, I ask you to pick up your phone tomorrow, call your representatives in the House and Senate, and demand that they pass the Save America Act without delay. Together, we will restore faith and confidence in our country, and we will be bigger, better, and stronger than ever before. Thank you. God bless you. God bless our great military, and God bless America. Thank you very much.
14: That was President Trump, who just concluded his remarks a moment ago from the White House. We were delayed a few moments just because we had to get some breaks in. We wanted to get all of it in there. To join us with some instant analysis, Carlin Bowman is a distinguished senior fellow emeritus at the American Enterprise Institute. Bowman doesn't guess. She tracks long-term polling trends. She is considered clinical objective analysis on the polls, the political shifts, and the public institutional trust. Carlin Bowman, welcome to America at Night.
16: Very happy to be with you. Thank you.
14: You have the floor. What's your initial reaction to President Trump's speech from tonight?
16: Well, I think we're certainly going to hear a lot more about it as people begin to look at the information that the president will be releasing. My focus is really on public opinion polls and how Americans think about their elections. And there are more concerns than there were in the past about election integrity. But most Americans think that their own votes are fairly counted, that the votes in their states are fairly counted. And, of course, our elections are run at the state and local level. That was something that Trump certainly spoke to tonight when he talked about he was going to be advising state governments and localities about some of these problems. And he recognizes, I think, that the primary responsibility for elections is at the state and local level. And we have thousands of polling places around the country. And it's certainly the public's impression that that works pretty well in most places.
14: It's interesting you mentioned that. It sounds like Congress. America doesn't like Congress, but they like their own congressman and their own senator.
16: Well, I think certainly they have less confidence in national elections than they do in the state and local elections. The Pew Research Center has been asking a series of wonderful questions now for decades about, do you think your own vote was counted fairly? Do you think the votes in your state were counted fairly? Do you think national votes were counted fairly? And again, you see that people are much more confident about in the state and local counting of elections at this point. But I'm not an expert on election security.
14: Sure.
16: And I'm sure there'll be a lot of other people who'll be talking about that tomorrow.
14: Carlin Bowman, who was the audience for tonight's speech? We know that people who support Trump believe everything he says, and so therefore they believe everything he says. But he's going to need more than just those people because the polls say he's a little bit underwater. Do you think it resonated with the independents, maybe some Democrats who have voted for him? Because it seems like those are the people he needs to vote for him, and those are the people he seems to be losing when you talk about polling.
16: When you look at the poll, what the polls say after a major presidential speech by Biden or by Donald Trump, it's usually the partisans, the president's supporters who are tuned in most. But certainly there are some independents, and in this case, I'm sure some Democrats wanted to hear what the president had to say about election integrity. But usually that audience is mostly made up of people who are supportive of Donald Trump already. So in that sense, we'll wait for a kind of trickle-down or trickle-up effect to the rest of the people in the population who weren't able to listen to it or chose not to.
14: That's interesting. So you're saying that his supporters probably tuned in more than his detractors. And, I mean, people have lives. They're watching the ball game. They're picking the kids up from soccer practice. They're having dinner. They're reading a movie. They're watching Netflix. And so as we're focused on it, because this is our job, you're saying the Americans, it'll be filtered through their news channels throughout the next couple of days.
16: That's right. Absolutely. We'll wait to see how the media reports on this. And I was already looking at a few reports. Axios argued that the president was talking about a major conspiracy. And the media, of course, will hype a lot of these results.
14: Yeah, it's interesting. I have all the channels on here in the studio with me. Fox and Sean Hannity cut away very shortly and started, didn't do any analysis, didn't do any deep dive into the facts or anything like that. I found that quite interesting. Some of the other ones sort of ducked in and out with sort of instant analysis, if you will. I thought how each one covered it was kind of interesting, going to your point, that people will hear this speech through their own filter. Let me ask you, Carlin Bowman,
16: sure,
14: a distinguished senior fellow from the American Enterprise Institute, into your crystal ball and into your polling. Give us a couple of hints on to what you suspect or what the polling says today about the midterm elections.
16: Well, at this point, most polls suggest that the Democrats have a pretty solid advantage on what we call the generic ballot question. It's a question that Gallup has asked since the 1930s. If the election were held today, for whom would you vote? And the Democrats seem to have an advantage on that, which seems to suggest that they're in a good position to take control of the House of Representatives. The Senate is much more complicated because, of course, only a third of senators are up in every 2 years, and so a lot of this depends much more on individual races, and so it's harder to read the Senate. I confess I can't read the Senate at this particular point. There are a lot of seats that could go either way.
14: It's interesting when you get down into the minutiae of, say, the Texas race, where you have Tallarico and Ken Paxton, that John Cornyn lost that race. Do you have any numbers as to Texas? I know Democrats are excited. Republicans think they get excited every 6 years and to no avail. But do you have any numbers coming out of Texas?
16: I don't have any new numbers right in front of me right now, but the polls have really given us a very mixed picture. We have a lot of advocacy pollsters in the business these days, and so some of the polls from Texas and other places are conducted by people who have a strong interest in one candidate or the other running. And so though I've looked casually at the Texas polls and am still, as you said, a skeptic about whether Texas is going to elect Tallarico, it seems to be a close race that's going back and forth, so we'll just have to wait a while to see.
14: Let's talk about the, while we have you here in a couple of moments left, there are a lot of people, speaking of losing trust in institutions, they have very little trust in pollsters. How do you defend your whole profession, Carlin Bowman?
16: Well, there have been some very serious problems in the polling business, and I think that one thing is that's impressive about it overall, and again, I'm not a pollster, I'm just someone who watches the polls. One of the things that I think is impressive about it is after the 2020 election, when the polls really had some very serious problems underestimating Trump's strength in a bunch of key states, they went back into the field and they looked at what went wrong. They brought together a very distinguished body to see what had gone wrong in the 2020 elections, and they've convened that body in subsequent elections just to look at what they're doing. It's really hard to poll these days because a lot of people don't want to speak to pollsters, and I think, you know, for the most part, they do a pretty good job. They are only snapshots in time, and I'd rather not see them as most people use them for their predictive value, and of course now we have prediction markets that can do that too. But I think the pollsters have been very honest about addressing some of the shortcomings in recent elections. But yes, I do look at the trust and confidence numbers a lot, and pollsters' ratings are a little bit above Congress, but they're not up there with the military.
14: You know, it's interesting because we all get scam phone calls on our phones, or number people don't answer phones that their phone doesn't recognize, which you could argue skews the polling, right? I mean, there's a certain amount of people who do answer the phone. And so if those people are more apt to pick up the phone, you are leaving out a segment of the society that isn't going to be represented in the final numbers.
16: Well, that's right. And, of course, pollsters use a lot of different methods to talk to the American people now. And telephone polling is becoming a thing of the past because a lot of people don't have landlines, and a lot of people who have landlines don't. And so most of the polls are being conducted online. And, of course, that's hard, too, because a lot of people don't want to be polled. I mean, there's very serious problems. And I sometimes wonder whether this business has a future.
14: Yeah, it's really interesting. But as of now, Carlin Bowman, distinguished senior fellow emeritus at the American Enterprise Institute, millions and millions of dollars, whether it's businesses, corporations, advertising, political campaigns, they look at that polling and they make million-dollar decisions on those poll numbers, do they not?
16: They certainly do. The campaigns themselves and many other outside entities make decisions based on what they think the polls are showing. And that's why it's been interesting. There's a lot of interest in prediction markets. There's a lot of interest in other ways of getting election-related information. But polls still are the one thing that we can turn to, and we know when they're wrong because the numbers tell us that.
14: Yeah, prediction markets, they seem to have good press. A lot of people believe them more than anything else.
16: Well, it seems to me that they're having some startup problems, but still, they are getting an enormous amount of press right now. Poly market, I mean, in part because of the soccer games and many other things, and Americans have always liked to bet.
14: Yeah. Carlin Bowman is a distinguished senior fellow emeritus at the American Enterprise Institute. Carlin, a busy night for you. Thank you for spending a couple minutes with us, and thank you for your insight.
16: Delighted to do so. Thank you. Bye.
14: You got it. We just finished up President's speech from earlier tonight. Carlin Bowman was a fact-driven pollster. Give us a couple of hints as to what the people are thinking. As for President Trump's speech, we can certainly chew on that next hour, and of course with open phones, and we will continue on in just a moment. America at Night, back in a moment.
17: Coming to you from the heart of the nation, this is America at Night with McGraw-Millhaven.
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17: Coming to you from the heart of the nation, this is America at Night with McGraw-Milhaven.
14: President Trump gave a speech tonight, just finished up. It was, if I do say so, it was a half campaign speech and then half lobbying the SAVE Act. He announced that they are releasing a lot of documents and a lot of information on voter fraud and voter ID, and somehow China breached some voter data in 18 states for the 2020 election. He also complained that during the 2020 election, a lot of this information was held by the withheld from him by the deep state. He kept going through many of these things, and I kept thinking to myself, he was president of the United States when this was happening in 2020. He was president. It was his own administration. And he keeps complaining that how come no one knew about it? It was your own administration. You were supposed to take care of the deep state. You were 4 years into the deep state. What was going on there? We can dive into all of that more in the open phones hour. Stay right there. We got lots more to get to. We're going to talk conspiracy theories about Lindsey Graham, Mitch McConnell, and all of that with a News Nation Law and Justice contributor. Also, Bill Cleveland is going to join us. Bill is on the road, our America at Night traveling correspondent. It's Thursday. Hey, man, president's speech is important, but we got to check in with Bill Cleveland each and every Thursday. Stay right there. Our executive director is Alex Hinton. Our engineer tonight is Richard Good. I'm McGraw-Milhaven, and this is America at Night on Westwood One.
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28: This is a special report from ABC News. I'm Dave Packer. President Trump spoke to the nation in prime time this evening, announcing he was declassifying documents and posting them on the White House website for the public to read. He says they outline evidence of interference in American elections, particularly the one he lost in 2020, accusing countries like China, Venezuela, Russia, and North Korea. And the president making the case for a Save America Act, which would require voting with an ID and in person.
15: Hundreds of thousands of non-citizens and dead people are listed and active on the voter rolls, and yet we still have elections with no voter ID, no proof of citizenship, and tens of millions of ballots floating aimlessly through the mail.
28: As for the 2020 elections, the president's own intelligence officials at the time were presenting assessments to him that showed there was no widespread evidence that would have changed the outcome of the election. This is ABC News. The latest reports on the U.S. economy were mixed. One fine shopper spent less than economists expected.
29: U.S. consumers purchased $768 billion worth of stuff last month, slightly more than the previous month and more than 6.5% above the level of June 2025. Amazon's Prime Day helped to push up retail sales, but bars and restaurants don't appear to have benefited much from World Cup. Government analysts say receipts from those establishments barely budged last month.
28: ABC's Jim Ryan. Another report shows fewer workers applied for unemployment last week. Lawmakers in Washington, D.C. have passed a bill that would allow foster teens to select their own legal families. It's expected to take effect in September. In Washington state, the Kitsap County Sheriff's Office came to the rescue of a woman who got trapped inside a Tesla operating in pet safe mode when an automatic safety device failed. Dave Packer, ABC News.
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18: Conventro herbicide from Bayer was recently approved at the federal level, so we're expecting states to have this product labeled by this fall. Conventro is a pre-emerge residual herbicide with good activity on water hemp and other pigweeds. This is a brand new mode of action, Group 12. The standard recommendation will be to use it with a Group 15 or another herbicide to minimize resistance potential. Another tool we expect on a very small scale next year will be Viconic soybeans. This will allow the use of dicamba, 2,4-D, Liberty, Roundup, and even HPPDs in soybeans. The third new product we're excited about won't be out for at least a couple of years yet, but FMC's rimisoxafen has the first dual mode of action classification coming out of one active ingredient. These new tools could provide great answers over the next few years. I'm Darren Hefty.
26: Here's your News Talk 1310 KNOX forecast. A heat advisory continues until 10 p.m. tonight. A severe thunderstorm watch continues until midnight tonight. Slight chance for storms tonight, otherwise partly cloudy skies. Lows level off around 68. South winds 8 to 15 miles an hour. Sunshine mixed with clouds at times again. Tomorrow, highs level off around 84. I'm meteorologist Megan Mulford on News Talk 1310 KNOX. Currently, it's 85 degrees.
14: With News Nation law and justice contributor, and she joins us now for a couple of minutes to talk about conspiracy theories. Jennifer Coffin-Deffer, welcome back to America at Night.
30: Thanks for having me, McGraw.
14: So this last week we had the Lindsey Graham passing away, and then, of course, we had Mitch McConnell. And in both instances, social media and, I guess, national media, talk show hosts and everybody else, from the living room to the dining room to social media, making jokes, social media memes, conspiracy theorists were all the like. How much of that was just natural American interest, and how much of that was manipulated by the algorithms on social media?
30: Well, Well, I think a great deal of it was manipulated by algorithms. Look at, you know, when you have a situation where you can create a reality that's false, such as all the pictures we saw, you know, AI gets involved. It's so difficult to understand truth from falsehoods, and it just feeds these narratives, these conspiracy narratives. You literally get AI to push the theory.
14: Yeah, so let's talk about Mitch McConnell and his proof of life photo. You even had a United States senator say something along the lines of, I'm hearing sources tell me that it's not true. So that sort of fans the flames. But I saw a whole bunch of memes on social media from people I've never signed up to follow, I never knew existed, and somehow it was sent to my social media feed. So clearly, somebody's manipulating that algorithm to promote the sort of conspiracy theories of Mitch McConnell.
30: No, it's absolutely true. And when you look at who has a motive to do that, it's people who want clicks and views. I mean, that is the absolute reason behind it. And also, some people, and I've spoken with these people, actually one person worked for me for a short amount of time, they do that for kicks and giggles. In other words, manipulate different trends on purpose. It happens. It's out there. It's not illegal, per se. So, you know, freedom of speech. So, nevertheless, that's what we're seeing.
14: Well, but also, Lindsey Graham, right? He passes away. All of a sudden, there's a million conspiracy theories out there. President Trump said the FBI is wasting other time. They did in more of an investigation. Again, yeah, it's for fun and games, but foreigners and foreign entities can sort of push that to just sort of sow chaos in our system, can they not?
30: Yeah, I mean, it can definitely lend itself to that. I was thinking about this, McGraw, when you look at, for instance, that he was heading up, you know, the bill concerning sanctions, and that, I think, fed a lot of it, of course, and then his strong stance on Iran, et cetera, et cetera. So now you have all these political undercurrents and different people that want to sell different conspiracies because of that undercurrent. And that's what you saw here. But at the end of the day, it was a waste of time. But I had the Bureau looked into it just to appease the theorists, the conspiracy theorists.
14: Yeah. Now, okay, that's Mitch McConnell and Lindsey Graham. But there's also President Trump mentioning sowing the seeds of voter fraud and sowing the seeds of trust in our elections. You can see where a foreign entity would want to flood our algorithms using our own technology to sort of manipulate our thoughts. I mentioned voter integrity, but also data centers, right? I mean, this is a national security issue. This is playing out on every single day in America. And there are all sorts of stories that China is flooding our social media with conspiracy theories, not truths, half truths, to sow discontent to stop us from investing in data centers.
30: Yeah, I mean, it. Remember when we went through this with TikTok and TikTok was going to be banned and all of this? It happens. There is no doubt in my mind, and I believe it to be very true, that foreign entities can enter in this way and manipulate. I think it's happening, and we're seeing it happen.
14: Yeah, and then how do you know? Here's the ultimate question, right? How do you know what you think you know? If you're for data centers or you're against data centers, how do you know? Have you been manipulated by a Chinese bot that's been retweeted by your friends and neighbors and all of a sudden flooded your social media? And all of a sudden you read all these things about data centers from TikTok and Facebook and whatever else. And all of a sudden you think data centers are a terrible idea. Do you think that? Did you come from that from your own independent investigation? Or have you been fed that information and now you're just parroting what China's saying?
30: Yeah, I think it happens. It's a confirmation bias. You get your mind around something, you see it coming into your feed over and over again, and then all of a sudden you take on that particular thought. And, you know, it's well documented that this happens. And unfortunately, I think individuals need to really ferret through what they're being fed and look at the source of the information.
14: It's amazing that we put all of this energy into our social media feeds that's destroying the credibility news media. And we don't sort of, right, these airwaves, we have certain rules and regulations. We have certain standards. We are FCC regulated in all sorts of ways. And social media has none of that. And if we were ever to do 1/100 the things social media does, we would lose our license. But social media is destroying traditional media, and then it's a toxic cesspool of cultural things. It's a head scratcher to me why we don't do more to sort of stop this.
30: Well, I don't think, I mean, I'm concerned, McGraw, I don't think it will ever be regulated because it's just a place where people can go on and create narratives and say whatever they want. I mean, to your point, how many people put themselves out there as being journalists because they tweet or have a social media following? It's really amazing. They have, you know, little scruples. They don't have any regulations they follow. And I think it really just takes the, you know, the individual following these individuals to look at it and say, wait a minute. I have to really be more discerning on who I'm going to follow and what I'm going to believe.
14: Yeah, but, you know, I hear this say, how do you regulate it? I find that not necessarily you, but I find that to be a cop out for the tech industry, because we figured out how to regulate radio. We put us on a 10-second delay. And if we didn't, we would have been fined, you know, thousands and thousands of dollars. Janet Jackson's wardrobe malfunction happened on television and the country melted down and radio got blamed. Now, you have Facebook comes out last week and says, here's a new tool where you can manipulate any photo you want on Instagram. And there was such outrage, they had to shut it down, you know, 4 days later. And nobody thinks twice about it. It's just a strange reality we live in now.
30: Yeah, I'm hopeful that someday something will be done, but I don't think it's coming anytime soon. I think it's going to take some sort of really egregious, you know, something that would happen, or somebody in Congress to actually really take note and bring in new legislation, because I agree with you, it's out of control. You can't even tell AI versus non-AI half the time. You really can't. I mean, it's that good. And so it's problematic. I hope it gets more regulated, but I'm a big freedom of speech person too. So a First Amendment gal, but nevertheless, when it becomes detrimental to our society, we got to do something.
14: Who was the Supreme Court justice who said we have free speech is not a death warrant, and that doesn't allow China to come in and sort of infiltrate our brains and our minds? I think of it more as a Tokyo Rose. Did I just read where China has now banned these apps from creating personal individual relationships with robots, or they've sort of stopped the robots from sort of being that sort of personal relationship with the human?
30: Well, it might have stopped there, but it didn't stop here, because that happens all the time. Unfortunately, these young people especially, they have these relationships with these AI bots, and it becomes a huge part of their life. It's a big problem. It's a huge problem, and has led to some young people taking their lives, to them taking actions that normally they never would. It's insanity what's going on right now.
14: And I can't believe that the elected officials, Washington, D.C., they all just sort of throw their arms up in the air and say, well, what are you going to do, right? I mean, the radicalization of whether it's political violence, school violence, family violence, these people who go down rabbit holes. And you know, how many times do you hear, well, you know, they were a normal kid and all of a sudden they became radicalized online and they end up shooting up a school or a hospital or an elementary school or a politician or Charlie Kirk or something, right? I mean, how many times do we have to go through this before we say, hey, maybe we should sort of put some limits on this and put some guardrails? Let me ask you this question. We're starting to see schools that are banning phones in school, and we're starting to see some evidence that the kids are returning to some normalcy because of that. Are we not?
30: Yeah, I think it is a great idea. You check your phone at when you come in, and you don't get it back until school's over. That needs to happen. I really think that is a start, at least. And recall that COVID, I think, was a huge contributor to what we're seeing now, exacerbated during that time frame. And it just needs to happen. Kids are constantly on their phone and constantly being manipulated by social media. That's just a fact.
14: Yeah, I don't believe when I wake up in the morning, I check my ID to make sure I am who I say I am. That's how bad it's gotten.
30: Oh, that's funny, McGraw. It's so true.
14: News Nation Law and Justice contributor Jennifer Coffendeffer joins us to talk about the conspiracy theories being pushed by everybody and their brother and the Americans who buy it and who believe it, who live their lives because of these conspiracy theorists all being manipulated online. It is a scary, scary time. Jennifer Coffendeffer, thanks for joining us.
30: Thank you.
14: You got it. Let's get to a couple of text messages. We got Carrie is in Texas. Your show and Joe Pags has been preempted tonight in Dallas by the local imbecile snot-nosed commie station hack. So no Donald Trump speech analysis. It's a little harsh, don't you think? Local stations oftentimes sort of carry the speech on their own and have their own local stuff. So that certainly makes sense, and that's not that surprising. Don't be so harsh, man. Holy mackerel. From Springfield, Oregon. Ha, it's Trump's administration. McGraw, you're so funny. Just goes to show you the deep state is really, really deep. Here's Daryl in Minnesota. Hi, McGraw. Daryl checking in. Where do these people come up with the idea that you have a gritty, gravelly voice? You were born with a gifted voice on loan from God. You have absolutely outstanding tone. The tone of your voice you have is desired by broadcast companies and radio stations. Good vibes. Keep on keeping on, brother. Also, lost one of our cows on Tuesday. Laid down in an area with a slight uphill incline and couldn't get up. Cows suffocate when that happens. Her name was One Horn, a real sweetheart. Gentle and mild-tempered, raised from a calf. Oh. One Horn passed away. Holly, you have my deepest sympathies. Daryl from Holly, Minnesota. You have my deepest sympathies. Sorry to hear about One Horn. America at Night. Back in a moment.
0: America at Night with McGraw-Millhaven.
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12: 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It appears by its own numbers, the U.S. government seems insolvent. It's reported that the Treasury shows about $6 trillion in assets and over $47 trillion in liabilities. 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

0: 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America at Night with McGraw-Milhaven.
1: Great damage has been done to our country. Our elections were left vulnerable to being rigged and stolen, and the trust of the American people was lost. This cannot be allowed to continue. Every American, whether you're a Republican, Democrat, Independent, or otherwise, should be able to agree that we deserve the most secure, honest, and fair election system anywhere in the world. Secure elections should be a partisan, really, we should be together, Democrats, Republicans, Independents, everybody. And it should not be a partisan issue. It should cause to

0: unite us, not to divide us.
1: That's President Trump from earlier today, or tonight, I should say. We'll get to more comments on his speech, take some phone calls and everything else in hour number three, which is coming up next hour. We'll check in with Bill Cleveland in just a minute. I do find it interesting that, again, you heard, I think everybody would agree we should have fair and free elections, safe from any type of voter fraud or anything like that. Absolutely. But I do find it odd that at the same token, President Trump is talking about having secure and safe elections, and we need it. His own administration, during his second term, has overseen significant cuts to the Cybersecurity and Infrastructure Agency that is in charge of election monitoring. If you're worried about China hacking into our elections, or Venezuela hacking into our machines, or Michigan registration, voter registrations going haywire, all legitimate things to be concerned of, obviously. Why would he make significant cuts to the cybersecurity and the infrastructure agencies that work to protect elections? That's a question I would ask. That seems counterintuitive. You should beef up those things, considering all the things he noted during his first term, where the deep state didn't tell him all the things that were going on. He didn't know what was going on in his own administration during that election. So we can talk about all that coming up in the next hour. Stay right there. Then we're going to take a quick break. And when we come back, Bill Cleveland, our roving reporter, our America at Night traveling correspondent. I don't know where he is. Got a text from him. He said, are we on tonight? I said, you're up tonight. So we'll check in with Bill Cleveland here in just a minute, and then open phones next hour. America at Night, back in a moment.
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3: Here's your News Talk 1310 KNOX forecast. A severe thunderstorm watch continues until midnight tonight. Slight chance of thunderstorms tonight, otherwise partly cloudy skies. Lows dip down to about 68, south winds 8 to 15 miles an hour. Sunshine mixed with clouds at times again. Tomorrow, highs level off around 84, lows around 61. Tomorrow night, clear skies. I'm meteorologist Megan Mulford on News Talk 1310 KNOX. Currently 83.
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1: Hey, every Thursday we check in with Bill Cleveland. 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He has been officially anointed America at Night's roving reporter, our traveling correspondent, if you will. And he joins us from somewhere in this crazy mixed up world. Good morning, Bill Cleveland.
2: Sounds like you're rocking out with that music I just heard.
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1: every night we rock out waiting for Bill Cleveland to check in. We're talking Rochester, New York tonight?
2: Well, you know, occasionally I like to point out interesting museums for folks to check out because, as you may know, as I assume you know, I've been to all of them. No, I've been to a lot of them, and I remember actually asking, as a sidebar here, I remember asking a trivia question once of folks, and you'd say, well, how many museums do you think are in the United States? And people would, you know, they'd kind of, in the back of their, they're trying to do the math in their head, and they'd come up with this calculation of, oh, you know, there's probably 20 museums per state, and they'd say something like, oh, you know, there's maybe 500 museums or 1,000 museums, and I'd be like, there are about 40,000 or so museums in the United States. And a museum for everything. And maybe one night we'll just go through some of the more bizarre museums I've been to. But yeah, I love pointing out cool museums. And there's one in Rochester, New York, and it's called the Museum of Play. And I'll just kind of give you the quick backstory because it's kind of interesting. There was a woman, a local to Rochester. Her name was Margaret Strong, and she passed away back in 1969. But she had this collection of toys. And the collection had grown to like 300,000 pieces, if you can even imagine. And so when she passed away, she donated her collection to what is now known as the National Museum of Play. And by the way, of the 300,000 pieces, 22,000 of them were dolls. She loved dolls. But anyway, so fast forward to today, they have a massive footprint there. In Rochester, it's a 375,000 square foot facility. It is massive and truly, McGraw, if I do like a top 20 of all museums in the country, this is in the top 10, top 15. It is just amazing. One of the cool things about
1: Hold on a second. You're saying this museum of play in Rochester is in your top 10 museums?
2: Yeah, 100%.
1: Wow. All right. Why?
2: Yeah. No, it's unbelievable. For starters, it's home to the Toy Hall of Fame, home to the World Video Game Hall of Fame. We'll talk about that coming up in just a second here. But so, for example, some of the things that they have on display. And by the way, as you walk through this place, it is a time capsule. You are transported back to your childhood, right? So one of the incredible things they have on display, maybe my favorite, they have an original Monopoly board. Okay.
1: Oh, wow.
2: So when Parker Brothers released their version of Monopoly in 1935, the boards were circular, right? So we're all familiar with the traditional rectangle version, right?
1: Yeah.
2: But back in the day, apparently the gist was, you know, kitchen tables were circular, and so they made the Monopoly board to go right on top of the circular tables that folks would have, like, in their living rooms or dining rooms or whatever. And so to see that up close and in person is pretty cool. And as you're walking through that part of the museum, you do see all of these board games. It's just one section of the museum. But, I mean, any board game you can think of, obscure stuff, things from your childhood, I mean, just super, super cool. So it's one of my favorite. Oh, yeah, it's so awesome. We'll talk about the Toy Hall of Fame for a second. So every year since, let's see what year it would have been. 1998 is when they started inducting actual toys into the Toy Hall of Fame. And maybe I'll just throw out a few of these and you can see, maybe tell me if you agree that they should be in the Toy Hall of Fame. So in the first class of toys, McGraw, these were some that went in initially. The Etch-a-Sketch. Did you have an Etch-A-Sketch?
1: We did have an Etch-A-Sketch, yes.
2: Yeah, I made it in there. Legos, you got to have Legos. Lincoln right. Logs, remember Lincoln Logs?
1: I love Lincoln Logs. I love Lincoln Logs.
2: Play-Doh, the Radio Flyer Wagon, Tinker Toys. I don't think either one of us are old enough for Tinker Toys. and the Viewmaster. Remember the Viewmaster where you'd put
1: was
2: the little
1: the one
2: plastic
1: with, the
2: thing
1: red...
2: in and you'd... Yeah, it was red and had like the orange thing you'd pull down. Yeah. And the yo-yo. So those were some of the first ones. Now, fast forward to today, I'll give you some of the ones that have gone in recently into the Toy Hall of Fame. 2018, the Magic 8-Ball.
1: Oh, yeah, that should be in there. Yeah.
2: Yes.
1: Yeah,
2: I
1: absolutely.
2: Love the Magic 8-Ball. And if you were a total nerd like me, you would take the thing apart and, you know, you have that orange goo all over your hands because, of, you know, I love that thing. Fast forward to, let's just say, 2022, the Light Bright. Did you ever have a Light Bright?
1: You know, somebody bought the little one a Light Bright, and I took one look at it, and it had 8 million pieces that she could chew on, and I threw it out immediately. Wow. I was not a Light Bright guy. No, I was not a Light Bright guy.
2: Back when we were kids, you were encouraged to eat the pieces of toys, right? Like, I mean, these kids today. Some of the others. So, Dungeons and Dragons was inducted in 2016. I do not understand Dungeons and Dragons, but I do know it was a pretty big deal for kids. Some kids.
1: Wasn't that the game that they forbid you not to play because you went and like killed your family afterwards or something?
2: Oh, good Lord. No, I don't know about all of that. I do know. Lake Geneva, Wisconsin. I remember it.
1: I thought it was when I was, because I'm a little bit older than you, even though you don't think so. You think I'm like 45 years older than you. But when I was in high school, like Dungeons and Dragons was like a forbidden game. You were not allowed to play Dungeons and Dragons because some kid played it and, you know, ended up doing something nefarious and they blamed Dungeons and Dragons. And so they like put like a moratorium on Dungeons and Dragons.
2: Is it like because people thought it was like a Ouija board you're playing with?
1: They thought it was like an introduction to the occult or something. Or what's this Dungeons and Dragons? And what are you doing? Conjuring up the devil and don't play with the devil. And you know, I had to go to confession because I mentioned Dungeons and Dragons. It was one of those deals.
2: Okay. Well, it's in there, whether we it or not. Matchbox cars are in the... this was from my childhood. Masters of the Universe. He-Man and all of that stuff. That was inducted in 2022. But really fun. And they induct, I guess, 3 or 4 every single year. The new class will be coming out, I think, in September. So that's one part of it. But it's just absolutely huge. They have all of these great... Now, for kids, and we talked a little bit, I think, last week about one of the museums in Indianapolis that's a kids' museum. But and this is kind of the same. So they have all these things. Now, for young kids, this is actually really cool. So they have a mock, I don't know how to say this correctly, but a mock version of a grocery store inside of the museum. It's a local store or local store name. I can't remember the name of the local store, but basically they have like a little kid version of a grocery store. So they have all these items and it's huge, all these items up on shelves and the kids can push shopping carts around and then they can take them up to the conveyor belt and run them through and their parents or, you know, the kids or whatever can run the cash register and it actually, everything rings up and a receipt prints out. Oh man, like if I were a little kid and got to do that, that'd be so much fun.
1: You know, it's funny you mention that. It's funny you mention that because there was a local A&P supermarket just right across the street from where we grew up. And when I was a little kid, all I wanted to do was be a cashier because you got to hit those buttons, you know, 125 grocery, 120, you know, 142, boom, 225 meat. And the woman just knew exactly how to, where the numbers were and she hit the numbers and it, I was just mesmerized by that cash register in the supermarket.
2: Well, I actually did work at a grocery store when I was young, and I worked, now when I ended up in the frozen food section, which was a little more tolerable, but I started as a cashier, and this is my hand to God, this is no joke. I was on the cash register for about a week, and it all came to a screeching halt when an old lady, was upset for me not bagging her groceries properly, and she threw a banana at me across the conveyor belt, and I turned my light off and I quit. I walked. I said, "I'm done. I'm not dealing with these people." And then they found me another job in the grocery store. That's a true story.
1: All right, hold on a second. Was that the scan at that point? Was it a scan? Were you scanned the food across? Okay. All right.
2: Yeah, okay. They did not have self checkout or anything like that yet. And she did not like that I did not bag her bananas properly, and she let me have it. And I said, I ain't dealing with these old people. So anyway, now another cool thing about this Museum of Play, this part is awesome. They have an entire floor dedicated to, video games and pinball machines.
1: Oh, my goodness.
2: And I've been told that some locals in Rochester will actually become like, members of the museum, so they can come to the museum on their lunch hour and play video games. Because it's like super cheap to play, and every kind of game you can think of, even the old school like foosball. And you remember the one where you turn the knobs and the little hockey players are inside that big bubble?
1: And
2: the little puck is going all over the place. They've got that thing. I'm telling you, this place is so much fun. And it's all dedicated to toys and to playing and really things that you should appreciate as a kid. And what I'm hoping for, that they have a new, this is just online right now, but I have a hunch that this is going to be a part of their museum in the next couple of years. They've been collecting artifacts related to television game shows.
1: Oh my goodness.
2: So they started what's called the National Archives of Game Show History. So it's online right now. They've been getting TV producers and people who worked on game shows and stuff to send in set pieces and artifacts and scripts and all kinds of things relating to game shows. And so they're building up their collection. And so I believe, don't quote me on this, but I believe in the next couple of years they're gonna have a thing dedicated to TV game shows, which should be really, really fun to see.
1: You don't have any children. I have a soon to be six-year-old. And what I find myself doing is buying all the games I liked, and I'm forcing it upon her. So I bought Lincoln Logs, and she had really no interest in Lincoln Logs. She likes the Magna Tiles. The Magna Tiles is like the new Lincoln Logs today. So she likes the Magna Tiles. So she goes to bed, and you know what I do? I play with the Lincoln Logs. I build an old log cabin with the Lincoln Logs.
2: Well, it's stress-free, man. It's like, it's mind-numbing. You can just sit there and, I totally get that. Now, the one that I liked, and I noticed this earlier when I was doing a little research here, that it did not make it into the Toy Hall of Fame, and it was one of my favorites as a kid, was Connect 4.
1: Oh, yeah.
2: Like playing Connect 4?
1: Yeah, that's still big today. They have that in, parks here in St. Louis where you can go and play Connect 4. Yeah. Yeah.
2: Big versions of Connect 4. Yeah. Yeah. No, it's cool. No, I totally understand. I've walked through like the game aisle at Target and you see all this stuff, but like your eyes always go back to the classics, right? And so, yeah, that's cool.
1: Yeah. No, you also mentioned the other one. The video games. Did they have the upside down bowling game where you had the puck? And you had to run the puck through, and you like bowled with the puck, the little metal hockey puck.
2: I'm not sure. I don't know what that is.
1: So it was instead of the pins falling down, they would fall up. They were right. So, and they had a little trigger on the bottom that if this little
2: Are you sure your parents weren't just like holding you by your feet while you were playing this game?
1: No, I know this because my father would go to the local tavern and drink all day and just feed me quarters while I played this game. While he was at the bar drinking, I was playing this bowling game.
2: A lot.
1: Yeah, and so you would have a little puck and you would you would bowl, and it was like the size of a pinball machine, but it was a little bowling. It was a video or like a pinball bowling machine.
2: Yeah. No, I don't remember that. I was very simple when it came to video games. I was only good at two video games, well, maybe three. I would play Super Mario Brothers, which honestly I still enjoy today, Super Mario Brothers. I would play Duck Hunt, you know, where they gave you the little gun and you shot the ducks.
1: Okay. Yeah.
2: And then I had like an old school baseball game that I would play on it. And that's it. I was never any good at like these double dragon. There was a fighting one where you're kicking people in a back alley. I don't know. And it was all these. I was Pac-Man. I was could never do Pac-Man well. But it is still really cool to walk through and see all these old games and play them for, you know, quarter piece or whatever it is.
1: All right. So Rochester. They got the Toy Hall of Fame, and they have the Museum of Play. That's what they're called.
2: Yep, it's called the Strong because it was named after the woman that dedicated the early part of her collection there. Strong Museum of Play in Rochester, New York, and it I'm telling you, it's absolutely amazing and definitely worth a road trip if you're in that area.
1: So you can go to Niagara Falls and take the small road trip to Rochester right there on Lake Ontario. And check out the Troy Hall of Fame and the Strong Museum of Play. Good stuff. Bill on the Road, bringing it. Good stuff. All right, okay. There you go. BillOnTheRoad.com. Bill, have yourself a good night, and we'll check in with you next Thursday. Thanks, man.
2: Sounds good. See you later.
1: Good stuff. Remind me to tell you the story. He told this story about how he quit as a cashier after the woman threw a banana at him. Remind me sometime to tell you the story of when I quit my job at Target. That's a good story. I'll tell that one at some point. Got a break. America at Night. Back in a moment.
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19: Over a period of years, starting during the 2020 election cycle, the People's Republic of China carried out what is believed to be the largest compromise of election data in history.
1: So the Russia hoax, the China hoax, it's a real thing now? They were trying to manipulate our elections for years. Didn't no such thing as a China hoax or a Russia hoax? We'll get to all of that next hour. Also, listen to this. Talking about the prediction markets, Donald Trump's longtime teleprompter operator is believed to have made tens of thousands of dollars, or saying up to $100,000, placing bets on Kalshi. Yeah, he would bet on the words the president would give in a speech. He'd make that bet on Kalshi, and he cashed into the tune of $100,000. Apparently, he's no longer working at the White House. Showed you how the whole prediction markets are rigged, but that's a whole other story. We'll get to that and more next hour with Open Phones. Our executive director is Alex Hinton. Our engineer tonight is Richard Good. I'm McGraw Millhaven, and this is America at Night on Westwood One.
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2: Avenue.
3: Just broke up
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2: Take the next left.
3: I don't really
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3: happy,
2: blocks,
3: but
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3: anyway,
2: on the right.
3: That's I'll
2: what
3: see
2: I
3: you
2: heard
3: later
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3: tonight.
2: Night.
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6: This is a special report from ABC News. I'm Dave Packer. Ahead of the 2026 midterms, President Trump in a primetime speech to the nation talking about 2020, sowing seeds of doubt in the nation's election system.
7: Tonight, I'm announcing the immediate declassification and release of critical intelligence, revealing shocking vulnerabilities in our election infrastructure.
6: And those declassified documents released on the website of the White House.
7: The third set of documents we are releasing proves that for many years, Americans were blatantly lied to about the security of our election infrastructure, including electronic voting machines and ballot counting systems, dishonest almost all.
6: Mr. Trump said the best way to protect us in voting is to pass a Save America Act. Reaction from across the aisle was harsh. Senate Minority Leader Chuck Schumer calling it a, quote, desperate attempt to preserve his political power. This is ABC News. The FDA has approved the first-of-its-kind pill that can drastically reduce cholesterol that's previously only been available with expensive injectable drugs. Do your hands hurt when you use the phone?
8: Texting thumb can describe phone-related pains caused by tired-out tendons and achy joints, like stiffness, throbbing near the knuckle, and a clicking sensation when bending the thumb. If not treated, you could get carpal tunnel and arthritis. A doc at the University of Kentucky Healthcare Hand Center says limit phone time or take short breaks. Mix up postures. Switch hands to type. Use a different finger. Use the voice-to-text feature. Circle and ring-shaped grip accessory attached to the back of the phone.
6: ABC's Chuck Sievertson. Researchers say a new species of monkey has been discovered in the Democratic Republic of Congo, now named Colobus congionensis, with pink orange lips. Researchers say was discovered hiding in the forests. Dave Packer, ABC News.
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18: Here's your News Talk 1310 KNOX forecast. Partly cloudy skies tonight with a chance for storms. Lows level off around 68. Winds out of the south 8 to 15 miles an hour. A mix of clouds and sun tomorrow. Highs around 84. Lows dip down to about 61 tomorrow night. High of 86, Saturday, under mainly clear skies. 92, Sunday, slight chance of thunderstorms. I'm meteorologist Megan Mulford on News Talk 1310 KNOX. Currently, 82.
19: You can call in at any point and leave us a voicemail. We certainly have text messages that we have to get to, and of course, phone calls. So we've got it all. Plus, talking about President Trump's speech tonight. We certainly can talk about President Trump's speech tonight. If you have some insights or thoughts along the way or something you want to chime in, absolutely, you are more than welcome. If you want to talk about something else, you want to go rogue and talk about something else, we can do that too. Something that was on the show, something that was just inquiring minds want to know. You want to ask me a question, talk about the show, whatever your little heart desires, it's open phones. And that's why we have it, because this is the best of the best. Podcast can't do this. Can't call Joe Rogan, can you? Nope. But you can call us. No screening, never have, never will. We take them as they come. 1-844-2-McGraw or 1-844-262-4729. Let's go to Georgia in Atlanta, Georgia. Georgia, welcome to America at Night. Hello.
20: Hello, McGraw. Listen, I've got to follow up Bill on the Road because I lived in Rochester. I moved there. I moved 35 years ago, but I lived there when Margaret Strong was alive and when she died and during the whole development of her museum. And I just got a couple things to add to his story.
19: Go ahead.
20: First of all, she was the only child in a wealthy family. Her father had made a killing in buggy whips. And they traveled all over the world, and Margaret was allowed to buy anything she wanted every day, but it could only fit in a one bag. So she learned to buy a lot of little stuff so she could really stuff a bag. Later, her father met this guy named George Eastman, who wanted to know if he was interested in investing in his new company, Kodak. So he did. So when Margaret's father died, she inherited not only the buggy whip fortune, but the new Kodak fortune. And she married an attorney who was quite a bit older than she was. And they weren't married very long. He died. And then she really began, and she had one child who died as a very young woman. So after that, she concentrated on buying stuff, and she no longer had to fit it in one bag. At one point, she had a 30-room house, and at one point, she added two wings because she was planning to turn it into, you know, little galleries. And she really wanted to add a third wing, but she never got to it. As an older woman, she got kind of dotty, and she would do things like open up the New York Times on Sunday and see that Bloomingdale's had a sale on towels, and she would order 8 dozen. So stuff, you know, just huge amounts of stuff. So when, right. By the time she died, and she really loved dolls and dollhouses. So when she died, she had 27,000 dolls and a lot of dollhouses. And she had left the money to, what she wanted to have was something called the Museum of Fascination. That was what it was originally going to be. And there was so much stuff that the people developing the museum were, you know, selling it off like to the Smithsonian. You know, the Smithsonian would call up and ask if they had a certain kind of doll that they'd been trying to have. And Margaret Strong would have had 9 of them. So they could sell, you know, 5 of them to the Smithsonian.
19: Right.
20: And I once went to a lecture given by someone who was working on the development of the museum, and I'll never forget his title. He was the assistant curator of decorative doorknobs. And it took, the museum did not open for 13 years. Everybody in Rochester was, you know, desperate to see all this stuff. But with the assistant curator of just decorative doorknobs, took 13 years before they could go, you know, winnow it out and give it stuff off to the Smithsonian, whatever. And when the museum opened, there was so much stuff that the cases were not just at eye level. She also collected a lot of furniture. And stuff would be stacked up. There would be like 3 glass cases on top of each other. So when you stood there, you know, you had to crane your neck and look back to see the stuff that was just on top of each other. That's how much stuff was in there. And I've been there once, maybe by 15 or 20 years ago, and it was much changed. You know, as Bill said, it's concentrated now on, you know, the toys and stuff like that. It's not so much the furniture.
19: Right.
20: And, I mean, it was just overwhelming.
19: But 27,000 dolls is...
20: Yes.
19: I mean, that's
20: well. She had a lot of time, you know. She died. She had like over half a century to collect it all. Yeah, it was amazing. I mean, if anything, I think he underplayed it. It is really even better than he said. And I
19: How old were you when she died?
20: I would have been middle aged, probably.
19: Okay. All right. Living in Rochester when she died, clearly this was a big story. She was well known to do in Rochester when she passed.
20: Yeah, she was well known, and everybody knew that she had left the money for this museum, and you know, and everybody was waiting for it. You know, and here people are giving lectures on it, but it took 13 years to go through all the decorative doorknobs and the 27,000 dolls and the dollhouses, and all of the little stuff that she, I mean, it was unbelievable. And again, she added 2 wings to a 30-room house before she even left money for a museum.
19: I hope she divested of her Kodak fortune before the advent of the digital camera.
20: Oh, yes. I think it was before the, when did she die? She died in 1969.
19: Holy mackerel. Yeah, that's 50-something years ago, right? Yeah, 56 years ago. Yeah. Yeah, great stuff.
20: Yeah, actually then, well, I was younger than I thought when she died. But anyway, she was a well-known thing, and everybody was waiting for that museum.
19: Great stuff.
20: And,
19: Georgia, thank you thank you for calling up, and thank you for telling us the rest of the story. We appreciate it. Good stuff. Yeah.
20: Well, you're quite welcome. Yeah, when I heard Bill, I went like, I got to call up.
19: Georgia from Atlanta, Georgia. Georgia, good stuff. Thank you for listening, and thank you for calling in. Great stuff. Have a good night. That's talk radio at its finest, right? Woman's minding her own business, listening to the show on a Thursday night, and somebody calls up from her hometown and she's got something to add, and that's talk radio right there. I love that stuff, right? The rest of the story. How about that? All right, 1-844-2-McGraw, 1-844-462-4729. 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America at Night, back in a moment.
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0: the Secretary of Homeland Security will hold a briefing to outline his department's recent work confirming cyber vulnerabilities in our electronic voting systems. They are bad. We're in the process of informing governors, senators, and members of Congress of potential issues in their states.
1: That's President Trump from earlier tonight. Greg in Decatur says, that was 40 minutes of my life that I'll never get back. Here's somebody else that says, good grief, please go back to the normal format. Don't subject us to Donald Trump again. Well, when the president speaks, I'm going to take him. I don't care who the president is. That's just how the game's played. From Minnesota, Trump doesn't know what he's talking about. From New Mexico, there were 61 attempts by Trump to show that there was cheating going on in the 2020 election. 60 were unsuccessful, one minor victory. Even judges appointed by Trump basically told his attorneys, get out of my courtroom. Here's one from Illinois. ABC and NBC refused to air a speech from our president that proves they are biased and not true journalists, which are supposed to report on speeches, especially ones from the White House. And here's a text message from Georgia. President Trump raised issues like foreign interference with Venezuela and data breaches from China as the reason to pass the Save America Act. The Save America Act would do nothing to stop Venezuela from influencing their own elections, or it would do nothing to stop China from data breaches. It's actually a pretty good point. The Save Act, that he kept on saying things that happened, and the Save Act wouldn't solve any of those problems. 1-844-2-McGraw, 1-844-262-4700.

0: like, they're going to pass the SAVE Act, but they just can't because they're just one vote short from stopping voting fraud. This is absolutely ridiculous. It's just a dog and pony show for their sheeple. Don't believe it. It's the Uniparty. The only way out of this is if we all decide to vote Libertarian one year. And that's my message.
1: There you go. That's John in Bellingham. Let's go to John in Reno. John, welcome to America at Night. Thanks for joining us.
2: You know, you're right. We do have a big problem with social media. And a lot of it lies in the fact that we have a lot of people that aren't that intelligent and they have mental health problems. If you remember back in the day, David Letterman would have a gig on a show where he would list a president, a movie star, an athlete, and he would ask people on the street, which one is the president? And like half of them couldn't identify a president from a list of people. You know, anybody can get an Obama phone these days and access social media, but we have many people that don't have the sophistication and intelligence to know what's right. Most people can't identify Iran on a map, but yet they have strong opinions on the Iran war. You know, lack of education and intelligence is a dangerous thing.
1: I would say that the lack of civics is really hurting America, right? I mean, ask people how many senators from each state, how long a congressman serves for, who's the Chief Justice of the Supreme Court. You know, the basics, the things that you need to know to pass a citizen test to become a citizen, I think Americans would do very poorly on. I agree with
2: yes,
1: you
2: sir.
1: In that sense.
2: Yes, sir. Yeah. We used to have reading tests. They used them to exclude the blacks from being able to vote. And we could never go back to reading tests to vote. But I would be in support of giving a citizen test to have your right to vote. If you can't pass the citizen test, maybe you shouldn't vote.
1: Well, I mean, just because you can't read doesn't mean you lose your constitutional right to vote. And just because you choose not to know doesn't mean you lose your constitutional right to vote. I don't know if I want to go that far. But an informed citizenry is an important part of being a country. I think that and shared experiences, because your social media feed is different than my social media feed versus different than somebody else's social media feed. So all three of us are reading three different things. So there's no shared experience. There's no common denominator. There's no common knowledge. There's no institutional memory. And so, how do you have a country where nobody believes the same thing anymore?
2: Yes, sir. And two of those three feeds may be inaccurate.
1: Yeah. Three out of the three feeds are inaccurate. I mean, it's crazy. And I say this all the time. I have a 6-year-old daughter. I do not allow her picture to be posted on social media because I don't want somebody taking that picture and then manipulating it for some terrible reason. Right. But you would think that I'm asking friends and family members, like, some terrible burden that I've thrusted on them. And like, they still post pictures and I say, please take the picture. Oh, you're one of those. I'm like, what are you a zombie that you have to post a picture of your lunch with a 6-year-old girl for? What's the point of that? So I don't understand this social media. Could you imagine if, you know, people are up in arms that NBC didn't air Donald Trump's speech? Okay. But they don't care that Twitter has a feature that can manipulate pictures into child pornography. They're okay with that, but heaven forbid NBC doesn't air President Trump's speech.
2: Yeah, not a lot of common sense.
1: I hear you. John in Reno, thanks for checking in. As always, good stuff. Donald, hold on, Donald. I am reluctantly going to hold off on you just because I don't have enough time. Let's go back to the phones, and we'll take Donald on the other side of the break. Let's skip down to one. Let's go to Doug in Sheboygan, Wisconsin, on the voicemails. Doug, what do you got for us?
3: Yeah, I was listening to that rant last week about Scott. And to me, I don't know if he sounded a little bit like Scott. Certain areas of the voice. I don't know if you checked that out or not. So a couple of times I put my Columbo hat on and said, interesting. So I don't know. Maybe it was him. Maybe it wasn't him. But I'm glad you are going to put him back on the show.
1: We have tentatively lifted the embargo on Scott, and I don't think Scott called in and threw his voice. We're allowing Scott to call in on the voicemails. We'll see how he does on the

0: voicemails. If he can perform, we will allow him back on the voicemails. And then, if I deem fit, I will have him back as a full-fledged member of the show. Stu in Kansas City, welcome to America at Night.
1: I have a joke about the Falklands War. Do you know who was the official pinup girl of the Argentine Navy? It's Natalie Wood. Thank you. I'll be here all week.
0: Yeah, I don't think that's the right joke. I think there's another joke that is too soon on the Natalie Wood jokes, in my humble opinion. But anyway, all right. 1-844-2-McGraw, 1-844-262-4729. Those are the phone numbers. We got more phone calls, including Donald, who's that's not his real name. That's his gnome de plume. And then we got a couple of others who are checking in. So we'll get to all of those coming up here in just a minute. Don't forget, if you missed the show and you want to chime in, voicemails are always open and the text line is always open. 1-844-2-McGraw. America at Night, back in a moment.
2: Coming to you from the heart of the nation, this is America at Night with McGraw-Milhaven.

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6: Here's your News Talk 1310 KNOX forecast. Partly cloudy skies tonight with a chance for storms. Lows level off around 68. Winds out of the south 8 to 15 miles an hour. A mix of clouds and sun tomorrow. Highs around 84. Lows dip down to about 61 tomorrow night. High of 86 Saturday under mainly clear skies. 92 Sunday. Slight chance of thunderstorms. I'm meteorologist Megan Mulford on News Talk 1310 KNOX. Currently 82.
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9: We are releasing the results of a stunning investigation by the Department of Homeland Security. According to the DHS review, state voter rolls and public records, they identified approximately 278,000 non-citizens who are registered to vote in federal elections.
10: That's President Trump and his speech from the White House tonight. Let's go to Sandra in Hurley, New Mexico. Sandra, welcome to America at Night.
11: Yeah, it's Sandra. Okay. You know, to be able to hear a speech like this that's been uncovered for now a long time, our elections have been unfair, and to have Americans not care about that, or the response when they're calling in, or hearing you say, well, what about, you know, counterproductive with cyber or whatever? You know, we're in debt, too, okay? So the point is that whatever decisions they make, you know, he's doing a tremendous job, and I wish the Americans would stop thinking that they think they can do a better job, including you, which you can't, okay? And so, and your comments about President Trump is very insulting.
10: Well, what did I say? And
11: you say things all the time as if you're smarter than he is, and you're not. Okay.
10: Oh.
11: And so
10: for example, what did I say tonight that was so offensive?
11: Right away, your comeback was, well, this is counterproductive because he's cut back on cyber warfare or cyber this or some other costs. And you know what? Who in the heck wants to hear that? You threw water on the speech with your comment, and you recognize.
10: Yeah, no, but my point was he was talking about how we were hacked by China and our election voter rolls were hacked by China at the same time in this administration. He cut back and cut the cybersecurity for elections. It doesn't seem like it makes much sense. If you're complaining about being hacked by China, why would you cut back on the one thing that would stop China from and to capture and to keep our election safe? Why would you cut back on that?
11: Yeah, but were those his words that he cut back on that? And I don't remember hearing that.
10: He did not mention that in his speech.
11: Nope.
10: But he has previously, it has been reported that he has cut back on those cyber organizations in his administration.
11: Well, and whatever decisions were made about that, we're in terrible debt, okay? And the other thing is that...
10: Well, but hold on a second. Are we in so much debt that we can't afford to have free elections, free from China's influence?
11: We the people better do something about it, like go to the clerk's office and start removing these machines that cause fraud elections, okay? If we don't actually, instead of talking about it all the time, who's doing this or that
10: thing? He didn't mention the machines being fraudulent. He mentioned that in Venezuela they did some shenanigans, but that he didn't mention it was in America. He mentioned that it was in Venezuela.
11: No, we've got our own voting machines that have already been.
10: Well, when Fox News reported that back in the day, Fox News had to hand over $750 million for their false reporting on those things. So that's been kind of debunked.
11: No.
10: Okay,
11: we don't go back to paper ballots, then we're going to lose our country. Are you going to call in and call your representative and Congress people and demand them to sign the Save America Act? Are you going to do that?
10: Am I going to call my elected officials and demand they... No, I'm not going to do that.
11: Why?
10: Well, I guess I thought I was a decent American.
11: Huh? You don't see any need to try to save America with the elections and all? You want the illegal?
10: No, I didn't. I just said I wasn't going to call my congressman and tell him to vote for the SAVE Act.
11: Well, then shame on you as an American.
10: All right. Anything else, Sandra?
12: No, just that, you know, you're playing both sides of the fence, and it's really noticeable, you know. All right. And I can't trust a lot, even what you're doing while you're busy talking about who's working at the grocery store. And we got our elections being stolen, but we can't talk about the speech.
10: We're talking about it right now.
12: Yeah, you waste a lot of time on the radio talking about, you know, you used to not be able to talk straight or something, or you had a cleft or something. I mean, who in the heck wants to hear all these stories? We don't. Mm. We'd like to know what, you know, things that are important, okay, like election fraud.
10: All right. Sandra does not want to hear stories. Duly noted, Sandra. Anything else?
12: Not your stories, okay?
10: Oh, you don't want to hear my stories. Okay, got it. Anything else?
12: No, nothing else.
10: Well, Sandra, you have yourself a good night now.
12: Well, you do the same. Bye-bye.
10: Right. Bye-bye now. Let's go to Donald in Missouri. Donald, you're on America at Night.
13: Well, actually, I for one do like your stories, but that has nothing to do with my comment here at this point. Last night, though, you did say on America Radio that, correct me if I'm wrong, please do, that you said ICE agents shoot first and ask questions later. Did you say that?
10: I said something like that, yeah. I said
13: That's exactly what you said. No. How insulting is that? Do you understand what these men and women do for this country? These are police officers trying to enforce illegal immigrants, and you just besmirch all of them. You should take that back right now. Here's your opportunity. Take that back.
10: Well, I think my point was that...
13: No. I don't care what your point was. Oh. That's what you said.
10: Yes.
13: And this other lady just grilled you pretty good, too. And I'll calm down and stay back from you a little bit. But you absolutely said that last night. Here's your chance.
10: I'm not denying I said it.
13: Every one of the ICE officials that don't shoot and then ask questions later, McGraw, Millhaven.
10: So what do you want me to say? You want me to apologize to all the ICE officers who don't shoot first and ask questions later?
13: Correct.
10: Okay. What about the guy who shot the innocent person who was up in Maine, who was legal to work here and wasn't the target of the investigation? What should I say to that?
13: That's one murder. Yesterday, under your nose.
10: I wouldn't call it a murder. Did you call it a murder? I didn't call it a murder. Did you call it a murder? How dare you insinuate an ICE officer by saying that he committed murder? You should apologize to that guy right now.
13: I did. I misspoke.
10: Oh!
13: I apologize. That was not a murder.
10: No! You didn't misspeak.
13: But either way, McGraw, there's a difference there. Real quick, though.
10: Yes.
13: Here in East St. Louis, Missouri, yes. East St. Louis, Illinois, Governor Pritzker's territory, there was a mass murder on the weekend. Did you know that?
10: No, I didn't know that.
13: You did not know there was a mass murder in East St. Louis over the weekend?
10: That's an odd turn of a phrase. There was a person who was murdering numerous people. He was captured.
13: He killed five people.
10: Oh, okay.
13: Shot him dead.
10: Yes. Okay.
13: In East St. Louis. Did you know that?
10: I heard that story. Yes. Okay.
13: Wow. Okay. That is a mass murder, right?
10: Okay.
13: Wait, is it?
10: Well, what are we arguing over? Okay, yes, it's a terrible tragedy. It's a mass murder. What's your point?
13: The point is that it did not make national news whatsoever, but the one person that got killed by an ICE agent made news. Don't you think that five people, actually it had to be five black people that were murdered over the weekend, and apparently you didn't know about it, and here's the tragic part about it. The murderer has been caught. The murderer was a 16-year-old black male with a gun who killed five people.
10: Okay.
13: And here's the worst part of it. He killed five family members, and you said nothing about it. And I'm so sorry for this family and for everybody in Southern Illinois and East St. Louis, Missouri, Illinois. I apologize for that. But you should be talk about it, please.
10: Okay.
13: Thank you.
10: Good night. All right. Should have talked about it. I apologize for not covering it. Let's see here. Tom in Washington. Tom, what do you got for me? I should probably put on a flak jacket. Tom, welcome to the show.
14: First of all, yeah, I like what Sandra was trying to say. I like where she came from because
15: She loves America. That's what she was talking about. You know, when you guys, and you have powerful platforms, unlike little nobodies like me, we used to have in this country, we used to have secure elections. We had little precincts, about 1,000 people. And you had to show a picture ID to even register to vote. You had to register 30 to 60 days before. You know, you guys can gaslight all you want from your mega powerful platforms. You can gaslight, but you're not going to fool any American who loves America, man. You should get off your high horse and look yourself in the mirror and ask yourself this question. What degree of intellectual honesty do you practice? Because I don't hear it, and it don't fool me at all. You know, the term conspiracy theory, that came out of the Kennedy assassination, and it was a tool the CIA planted and used in the media to discredit anybody who wanted to go after the facts. You know, well, anyway, I do like your show. Thank you for giving the president POTUS 47 and letting him speak. The thing of it is, there's a lot of stuff you don't know. Cybersecurity, Fort Gordon, Augusta, Georgia. They watched in real time during 2020 elections. They watched in real time Chinese interference. The president, he didn't even begin, because people can't handle it. I'm not that way. I look at it, I know it, I go with it. Thank you for sharing your platform. God bless you. I think you're a nice person. God bless America.
10: Tom in Washington. There you go. All right, let's take a break. We'll take a break. I'll put a flak jacket on. Back in a moment.
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9: In light of the brand new and irrefutable information I have revealed tonight, my administration is in the process of notifying the states whose election data was compromised by the People's Republic of China and many others.
10: That's President Trump from earlier tonight. Back to the text line. Missouri checks in. An intelligence report said that China did not care who won the election. Here's one from New Mexico. Sure would be nice if these folks were semi-informed. Both the 15-year-old girl and the 16-year-old girl have been charged. Even out here in rural New Mexico, the case is known. Catherine in British Columbia checks in. Keep that smile on. Here's another one from Illinois. Trump's health is deteriorating. Our voting machines are Dominion machines. Who owns that company now? Yeah, they sold. Dominion sold the company. And then I thought it was interesting. Fox News, right? Fox. Sean Hannity, after the speech, said that the president's claims were pretty remarkable, but didn't say anything else. They then went to a Fox News correspondent, and she said on the air that Fox News was not in a position to evaluate the accuracy of the president's statements and claims at this time. So Fox News didn't comment on any of President Trump's speech tonight. Remember, they were the ones who got sued and had to pay. Tucker Carlson lost his job, and they had to pay $750 million, three-quarters of $1 billion, for they settled out of court with Dominion. All right, let's go to Gail in Arizona. Gail, you're on America at Night.
24: Hello, Mr. Milhaven.
10: Hi, Gail. How are you?
24: Good. I just wanted to remark on some of the things that you said about President Trump's speech tonight.
10: Okay.
24: I feel like his first administration, which you attacked that he didn't do anything about it, I felt like he had so many roadblocks. FBI, CIA, Washington were not going to divulge anything, and he didn't get much done. You're right, but it was because of the roadblocks, and he is doing something right now.
10: Well, no, my point was is that he was supposed to dismantle the deep state. And I guess he's admitting he didn't dismantle the deep state.
24: I don't think he could. Look what happened to him. He was either constantly attacked, impeached, sued. It just went on and on and on. And I think he was naive to think that Washington was going to help him drain the swamp. They didn't. Mm. This time he came in prepared, and he is doing something about it. And to me, that's the most important piece of legislation to ensure that voters, that voting is free of fraud, manipulation, hacking, and any kind more than
10: I think the point, the other point I made was, I don't think the SAVE Act will stop somebody from hacking into computers. The SAVE Act won't help Venezuela have elections that are free and fair. So that's not what the SAVE Act will do. He kept talking about all these things that the SAVE Act won't do, and I didn't say that. That was a text message.
24: Well, I do think the SAVE Act can make a difference. I mean, if you have to show your voter ID, that's a basic...
10: Many states have picture ID. The SAVE Act would make it so that your real ID wouldn't be good enough. You would have to show your passport.
24: I don't know about the passport. Most states have voter.
10: Well, that's what the SAVE Act would do. The SAVE Act would make your real ID null and void. And the only way you would be allowed to vote, Gail, is if you had a passport. That's what the SAVE Act would do.
24: I don't think that I read that in the SAVE Act. It was a photo ID. And many of the states, like Arizona, we have a driver's license that actually will work at airports. It will work for your voter ID.
10: Yes, but it will. But if the I understand, Gail, trust me on this. The SAVE Act, thank you for the phone call. The SAVE Act will make your real ID not usable to vote. The SAVE Act will make it only accessible for your passport. That's what the SAVE Act would do. Sounds like, Gail, you're against the SAVE Act. Frank in Williamsport, Pennsylvania. Frank, you were on America at Night. I got 1 minute. Go.
0: McGraw, I'm sure you're getting some lot of sliders and some curveballs tonight from some people about the elections and what Trump's speech was about. But the real reason is that we have many Americans right now that are wondering, what's going on? What is really going on with the United States right now? How are we going to defeat a country like Iran? And how are we going to be able to keep America in a financial state and where we're going to be able to be productive? And so far, we've been able to do that. So people that are attacking you for your personal view about elections, everybody can go to an election anytime there's a primary, anytime there's a full election for a president. Anybody can go and vote. If you don't go and vote, that's your own fault.
10: All right.
0: If you want to blame it on it, if you want to go on a computer system, guess what? There's flaws in everything today.
10: Frank, I got to go. Thanks for the phone call. As always, great conversation. Heated, passionate. We love it. Come back tomorrow night. We'll do it all again. Our executive director is Alex Hinton. Our engineer tonight is Richard Good. Thanks for putting up with me each and every night. It is truly an honor to host this show. I'm McGraw Millhaven, and this is America at Night on Westwood One.
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26: News. I'm Dave Packer. It's a month now to the 2026 midterms, but President Trump, in a primetime speech Thursday focusing on the 2020 elections and announcing his administration is releasing previously classified documents he claims show the vulnerability of U.S. election security and infrastructure.
27: Hundreds of millions of U.S. voter files are in the hands of foreign governments. Our machines and ballot counting systems are exposed to hacking and manipulation and corruption.
26: An attorney representing the family of Johann Sebastian Guerrero, who was shot and killed by ICE agents in Biddeford, Maine Monday, said he was in the U.S. legally and was accused of no crime. The governor says floods in Texas have left at least two people dead. Hundreds of wildfires burning in Canada and the Northwest, sending smoke blowing east, along with air quality alerts. New York City handing out free KN95 masks at libraries and police and fire stations. This is ABC News. Thousands of people are converging on Yosemite National Park, creating some crowd chaos this summer.
28: Hikers squeezing past each other down a steep and packed cliffside at the popular Mist Trail, carefully navigating narrow staircases while lines inch past each other in both directions.
29: Like an amusement park, there's just people everywhere.
28: Hiker Mobeen Zarikari.
30: I did witness a lot of people slipping on the trail, actually, and I think some people got hurt.
28: And it's not just the trails. Tree-lined roads lined with cars. In Yosemite Village, visitors say finding a parking space can take nearly an hour.
26: ABC's Will Reeve. The National Transportation Safety Board says it's taking over the investigation into a Ryanair incident where a passenger was almost sucked out of the plane due to cabin decompression midair. Greece will still take part in the investigation. ESPN says the NBA is investigating the circumstances surrounding the Milwaukee Bucks signing of Gary Trent Jr. for possible circumvention of the salary cap. Dave Packer, ABC News.
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20: Here's your News Talk 1310 KNOX forecast. Partly cloudy skies overnight with a chance for storms. Lows level off around 68. Winds out of the south, 5 to 10 miles an hour. Highs level off around 84. Friday, sunshine mixed with clouds at times. Friday night, lows around 61. Lots of sunshine Saturday with highs in the mid-80s. Slight chance for storms Sunday. I'm meteorologist Megan Mulford on News Talk 1310 KNOX. Right now, it's 82 degrees.
21: Now, it's Red Eye Radio. Gary McNamara and Eric Hurley talk about everything from politics to social issues and news of the day. Whether you're up late or you're just starting your day, welcome to the show. From the Relief Factor Studios, this is Red Eye Radio.
22: All across America, we are Red Eye Radio. He is Eric Hurley and I'm Gary McNamara. Welcome and good morning.
23: Hello.
22: We'll try to be as clear as the beautiful Dallas sky and not smoky. We will be completely and totally transparent here today. Won't be smoky like it is up north.
23: Yeah.
22: When I came in, I figured out I was about 14 miles from the airport. Yeah. And the air is so crystal clear that I could see like 8 planes lined up coming in on both runways at DFW.
23: Yeah.
22: And when you see it from that far away, it looks like a bunch of dive bombers coming down. That's what it looks like. But it was I couldn't believe how clear the landing lights were from that far away. And that's after the entire day talking to friends and relatives in both New York and Cleveland. Leafy, my old producer at our great affiliate KXL. In Portland, he's in Cleveland, and he said they had to cancel activities today. They were canceling activities in my brother told me in the Buffalo area. It's like you just don't want to go out. You breathe it in, and I know that on pollution days here, especially if I'm working out heavily, I feel like I have a slight allergy when that happens here.
23: Right,
22: but you look at it, I mean the smoke was so thick up there. You know, so there's 77, I think, yesterday, and I don't know exactly when this news item came out. There were 77 new wildfires yesterday in Canada, a total of over 850 wildfires going on right now.
23: Wow.
22: So that picture that I took of, that my sister took of Toronto might look completely different today. Now, the good thing is, I fly in later on this morning to see my dad for a couple days.
0: Yeah. Okay, good.
22: And
0: that's great.
22: By the time that I get in, it should be moved past. So winds are going to pick up to like 15 to 25 miles an hour. Mm. A cold front's moving in. Supposed to rain on Saturday. So from what I know, it should be okay.
0: Well, good. So there you go. That's good. But yeah, we had the Sahara dust thing going on for a few minutes
22: Came in a couple weeks
0: Texas.
22: Ago.
0: Yeah. And I was actually out over the weekend late one night a couple of weeks ago, and I'm on the freeway not far from here, and the wind was unreal. It was really late, and the wind was unreal, and the dust, I couldn't believe it. I thought, is this another Sahara dust storm? It was construction dust.
22: Oh,
0: it was all the construction dirt, you know, being basically carried from those piles across the freeway.
22: They were building pyramids.
0: That's
22: so
0: pretty much
22: technically it might have been Sahara.
0: Yeah, yeah. So we were having dirt drifts instead of snow drifts. So, yeah, it was really bad. Man, the wind was,
22: you know, there was
0: unbelievable.
22: There was a New York Post story about Buffalo yesterday.
0: Yeah.
22: And about home prices and things like that. And it was funny because people are so reactionary. I mean, it's like back and forth. I'd never move there. It sucks. Well, you don't know. It's great. I mean, I've lived all over the country and I'm originally from Buffalo, New York. I was born in Buffalo, New York at Millard Fillmore Hospital.
0: Yeah.
22: And every single city that I've lived in has had great things about it and things not so great.
0: Right.
22: You know, it's just, we get into stupid arguments. It's like, I'll never forget the whole Money magazine. Do they even do it anymore when they would rate the best places to live? And we found the pattern early on that the best places to live is where the federal government or state governments, you know, have their capitals where a ton of taxpayer money is flowing in. And whenever there's a place, whether it's medical that has a ton of taxpayer dollars coming in, especially small and medium towns, or the small and medium towns that are state capitals, they're booming because you always have that influx from all over the state of taxpayer dollars.
0: Right.
22: But I remember at that time I was living and working at our great affiliate WROK in Rockford, Illinois. And Rockford was like, I don't think it was last. It was like second last in the country. Right. I remember my dad had something going on in Chicago, and he came and visited. And I drove them all around, and I said, by the way, Dad, this is, and it could have been that year they were the, it was like 90, 93 maybe, I don't know. Mm. So I don't know what ranking it was. And it's like, Dad, this is one of the worst places to live in the United States. And he went, God bless America.
0: Yeah, exactly. You know, I mean.
22: And because every city, you look at every city is dealing with poverty. Every city, you know, I don't know any city, that doesn't have problems. And you can sit there and go, yeah, but the vast majority of cities are liberal. That's one of the problems.
0: That's actually one of the biggest problems.
22: So,
0: you know, I mean, I saw something about Mamdani, who goes far beyond liberalism, but Mamdani, he's considering banning landlords from getting proof of income and doing credit checks. Think about that.
22: So you can't
0: essentially qualify in any way.
22: And why would you do that? Because you want the landlords, you put them in an impossible situation where they can make money.
0: Yeah, right.
22: And the entire goal is for the state. For the state, because you want to cap what they can charge.
0: Yeah.
22: You want to cap, you know, rent. And then at the same time, because the next thing would be, okay, if you're going to cap, you know, if you're going to cap this and your whole philosophy is that nobody should go into debt. Because, or nobody should be forced you know, to pay their rent if they can't pay it. Well, then the next thing that you're going to have these landlords do is they are going to absolutely check the credit scores and credit history of the people that are going to rent from them. Because already they have one problem with you wanting to cap what they can rent the places for. And then number two, you're coming out and throwing this out, you know, because once you do that, they're going to say, okay, we got to find out, you know, what's her credit score? Well, now you can't do that. You need to go into this thing completely blind.
3: Yeah. Yeah.
22: Where the state controls your profitability or your potential of profitability, but and that will be doomed to fail.
3: Well, and that's it. That you, because you think about it, then you tie the hands of the landlords. Then here's the thing. Where would you rent? You would have to then, if you were a renter, you'd have to find a place to live outside the city. That's the way it works. Because he could only control that within the city.
22: Right.
3: Then you would have to just move outside the city because landlords would just have to sell their properties. I don't know who they'd sell them to, you know, commercial entities. Or I thought about this. I thought, well, okay, you know how it used to be. I don't know if they still do this, but back in the day, back in the 1900s, they would often ask for first and last month's rent, right?
22: Mm-hmm.
3: And I thought, well, okay, 6 month lease, you pay 6 months upfront. And who would be able to do that?
22: Wow.
3: Yeah.
22: That's a great point.
3: I mean, you know, there's no other way around. If he were able to get this done, there would be no way around that for landlords except for to ask an entire lease term to be paid upfront. Nobody can do that.
22: Well, I mean, it's because he's a young guy and we're old folks here.
3: Yeah, right.
22: And so we remember public housing.
3: Yeah.
22: So that's where they should go. Public housing. Yeah. Well, Gary, what you don't understand is they had the wrong people controlling public housing.
3: Well,
22: if you have the right people controlling the monopoly of public housing, it will be an incredible success, just like communism. The reason that socialism and communism hasn't worked is because you have the wrong people in charge, which, by the way, is admitting a dictatorship almost.
3: Right.
22: Or authoritarian control. Because in the economic system of capitalism, it's so diversified, you're going to, you can never make that claim. Capitalism is so diversified because what? You have so many, you have millions of people involved in the process and involved in an economic process that's voluntary between people. But as we now know, playing the whack job from the DSA, yesterday.
3: Yeah.
22: My God, seriously, you're dealing with, you're arguing with children where, yeah, yeah. You know, she was talking about, no debt, that you shouldn't have to work a job, that all companies will be non-for-profit in the United States.
3: Yeah.
22: But it's not about a bureaucracy. What the hell are you talking about? And we kept stopping and playing bits and pieces of it back and going, she's contradicting herself again.
3: Right.
22: Of course, if you go from where we are right now in the United States to everything being non-for-profit, which means it's being run by the federal government, you are going to increase the size of bureaucracy like has never been seen before in the United States,
3: yeah.
22: Ever.
3: Well, think about what the president and the government basically released tonight as he gave his speech. Think about how bad it would be. Think about how bad and how powerful deep state would be. What they could get away with. In that kind of world that the DSA is lining up, in that kind of nation that the DSA is, that they believe is going to happen. It's not going to happen in our lifetime, But this is what they're pushing for.
22: You know what I was thinking, and we'll get into the specifics of what, you know, Trump said last night and what Republicans should do with it. But I'm confident that they won't.
3: Right.
22: Because I think what you look at this entire week with the president yesterday, what he talked about. And by the way, whether it was Catherine Herridge on CBS, we'll have the audio coming up. She said, no, this has been known. This is
3: right.
22: This has been vetted. This actually happened.
3: This actually did happen.
22: They kept it. But think about this, because I was thinking about this on the way to work as I was watching the planes land at DFW. The whole Hillary Clinton thing.
3: Hmm.
22: There's never been a bigger political scandal, and she's never been asked a question from any media about it.
3: Right.
22: She is the one that set up Trump. You've never had a scandal like that.
3: Right.
22: To try to change the outcome of a presidential election.
3: Right.
22: I was thinking that yesterday when I was listening to the president, I'm like, well, yeah, but the potential of China is there. We know the potential of Hillary.
3: Yeah.
22: We not only do we know the potential of Hillary, we know what actually she did. And she's never been questioned ever from what I know. She only goes to friendly media.
3: And that's why.
22: Who will never ask the question.
3: Exactly.
22: If that happened the reverse, conservative media would ask.
3: You know, because for a split second, I thought, why is she always only on MS for the time being or whatever they're called? And I thought, you know, because that's small time for her, if you think about it, right?
22: Yeah.
3: And she looks small time. It's because she can get away with it there. She knows. You know, this is somebody who's very, very sophisticated in controlling basically her environment, who's going to have access to her, including in the 2016 election cycle when young reporters who weren't, you know, they were kids during the whole Monica Lewinsky thing, started asking questions about her husband.
22: Oh.
3: And she was running for president and they were like, nope, no questions. And they built a...
22: They built a wall around
3: her, yeah. And you couldn't get to her. You know, they had to vet every reporter that was going to get a sit down.
22: So when you look at, you know, what Hillary did to set up the Trump campaign through the money and the DNC money and her election money, which they were fined by the Federal Elections Commission for basically hiding where that money was going, which was opposition research that they made up on Trump, which was the dossier, which was a bunch of lies. They just said, what crazy things can we say about Trump? Hillary Clinton organized the entire thing. Hillary Clinton and the DNC organized that entire thing. And as I told you, when I met that couple at the hotel that I stayed at in Buffalo back, was it 5 months ago, maybe 4 months ago?
3: Mm-hmm.
22: They had no idea. They said, why are you making stuff up? They had no idea that ever existed.
3: Right.
22: They had no, I said, well, the dossier was all made up.
3: Yeah.
22: No, it wasn't. Yeah, it was.
3: Well,
22: here it is. And I said, I can show you, and this is where we get into it. I can show you all of the evidence. And every time I said, I can show you all the evidence, their response was, we don't believe anything in the media. And then my response was, then how did you form your opinion?
3: Right. Or did you learn what you learned?
22: I mean, it's just, you go in this, you can't get anywhere with them because they'll just deny reality. Or I have come to realize by doing this and being in the arena of debate now for, you know, in a few years, it'll be four decades. I mean, I've actually been in it more than.

0: They have no clue. None.
1: Where I've always been this way. I'm curious about everything.
0: Oh yeah.
1: And if I get new information that I can verify is true, that can change my opinion on something. But I don't jump on something, and neither do you, with incomplete information.
0: I can't get to the point of a conclusion if I don't know everything, right, or at least enough.
1: And we live in a society where everybody is speculating and jumping to conclusions before the facts are in.
0: Yep.
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0: We are Red Eye Radio. He is Eric Harley, and I'm Gary McNamara. Welcome and good morning. So, and we'll play some audio coming up from the president and others following the bottom of the hour. But basically, the president laid out the vulnerabilities in our election system. That's what
1: yeah.
0: he did.
1: Yeah.
0: You know, and right. and the, you know, you and I were talking about it. The problem is the whole goal in all of this, if you're going to do it, you've already got the people that have voted for you on your side and probably more.
2: Yeah. Yeah.
0: But you've got, if you're trying to reach independence, Trump is not the one to sell election fraud.
1: Right.
0: He's right. just not the one. Other people in his administration might be better at doing it. My point is, to independents, it's blah, blah, blah, blah, blah, blah, blah, blah, blah.
2: Right.
0: Even though what he said is 100% right, and we'll get to that coming up.
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14: Here's your News Talk 1310 KNOX forecast. Partly cloudy skies overnight with a chance for storms. Lows level off around 68. Winds out of the south, 5 to 10 miles an hour. Highs level off around 84. Friday, sunshine mixed with clouds at times. Friday night, lows around 61. Lots of sunshine Saturday with highs in the mid-80s. Slight chance for storms Sunday. I'm meteorologist Megan Mulford on News Talk 1310 KNOX. Right now, it's 82 degrees.
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0: And we are Red Eye Radio. I'm Gary McNamara along with Eric Harley. This week, when I look at it, one word that comes to my mind across the board, fraud. We'll get to that in just a minute.
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0: All right, here's part of the president speaking last night about the vulnerabilities of our election system.
1: The documents cover five major areas of concern. First, they show that over a period of years, starting during the 2020 election cycle, the People's Republic of China carried out what is believed to be the largest compromise of election data in history, resulting in China's illicit acquisition of 220 million U.S. voter files. That information includes names, addresses, phone numbers, political party preferences, and other sensitive data that would be needed to register to vote and engage in other nefarious activities, which is exactly what was happening. This data loss presents an unprecedented election security nightmare. The intelligence even shows that China has signed a data exploitation unit specifically to this new project.
0: And as we all know, the allegation is from the president that the intelligence agencies kept this information from him. This is Catherine Herridge on News Nation, formerly of CBS News, now an independent journalist, talking about it last night on News Nation.
2: Well, I think it's a very significant announcement, not only what he said, but the fact that they are releasing these documents so that we can really fact check the claims we heard this evening. I've been digging into the documents already, and I found this November 2020 email, and it specifically states, it's a conversation among intelligence officials, it specifically states that they have, quote, deliberately massaged one of our pending PDBs, that's the president's daily brief, to avoid any direct links to the election. And that is consistent with my reporting. I understand the whistleblower complaint alleged, and I think we're now seeing it in the emails, that there was an intentional effort to suppress intelligence about China's influence operations. And this was, Katie, like a massive effort, what they call a multi-domain operation. That means trade, it means diplomacy, it means open source information, it means social media. So all the levers of power China had to influence the U.S. election.
0: So John Solomon, by the way, also said, you know, that the, you know, this has been vetted already by the intelligence agencies. They know this happened.
18: Yes.
0: They know this was kept from Trump, and they know that China was doing this, which again brings up another vulnerability in our election system. You know, you and I were talking about the fact that many times with this administration, it's not the argument they're making, it's how they do it.
19: Yeah, it's not what the point you're trying to get across, it's how you're presenting it.
0: If I was Susie Wiles, what I would have suggested to Trump is that it's not a primetime speech with him doing it alone. Sorry, but independents, a significant portion of independents have completely turned off this president.
19: Right.
0: When he speaks, and we talked about when he talks about the war now, because it's been all over the place. It's now blah, blah, blah, blah, blah, blah, blah. That's just a reality. That it's a reality when you aren't consistent into what you have said. And on the war, that's been the criticism. As I've said, when you think right now with the United States going back, against Iran, you go and look at the influencers that have completely and totally supported the president on everything. They're completely quiet. Republicans are totally and completely quiet because they don't know where the president is going to go next.
19: Mm-hmm.
0: The other point is he's well into his second term. He is a president that speaks more than any other president. At times, you will get overexposed and the public will turn you off.
19: Yep.
0: I believe this is something where the president should have had, again, a morning meeting on this. And he's got a group of people behind him.
19: Yep.
0: He's got maybe the head of DNI. Mm-hmm. You bring on Marco Rubio. The most credible person right now in this administration is Marco Rubio.
19: Yep.
0: The most popular person. I saw Stephen A. Smith yesterday. I forgot where he was on. It was asked, who would you vote for? And he included Marco Rubio.
19: Yeah.
0: By the way, I don't know if Marco Rubio, when it comes to politics, would be the greatest president. As a Secretary of State, he's a great Secretary of State.
19: Senator, I had some concerns.
0: Right. Would I agree with where he wants to go? I don't know, because I don't know what his platform would be.
19: Right.
0: So this isn't where we're going, rah, rah, sis. Well, you know, we don't do that anyway.
19: Right.
0: Right. We don't. Yeah. We care about your ideas, not who you are as an individual. But I would have Marco Rubio there, probably have John Ratcliffe speak, Marco mm-hmm. Rubio speak, mm-hmm. and, you know, whoever else you could, bring out there. But Rubio definitely in there because he's the most popular. Sorry, but when it comes to election fraud, the public has turned off Trump.
19: Well, because, look, the 2020 cycle, everybody's put behind them. Now, this isn't something that the American people should just put behind them in terms of this evidence that they brought. So then how do you get it out in front of something that people are trying to go, well, there's a way to present it coupled with the Save America Act, coupled with the urgency of having secure elections. This is something where you, again, if each of those that you mentioned, I still would do this later this morning, just hours from now.
0: Yes.
19: I would have those people at the podium talking and saying, this is what, these are the findings the media's had all night to work through it. Nobody's disputing these findings. This is why it's so critical right now to have voter ID implemented in this country.
0: What I'd be doing is constantly members of Congress, the leaders of the Republican Party in Congress and the administration, because you look at this week, again, voter ID is out there again. Voter ID. You've got all the fraud in Minnesota and California and their Medicaid, hospice system out there. You had the hearings where only one Democrat showed for a couple of minutes, and that was a ranking member, you know, gave the opening statement, asked a couple of questions, and was gone. Not one other Democrat wanted to be involved in fraud. What you do is you take everything here. You take the vulnerabilities of our election system, which, by the way, Trump may not be the greatest messenger to sell that to independents, but the fact is independents already agree with him because of voter ID.
19: Right. That's it. If you use that as the launching.
0: When you look at voter ID, the public, you say, we're not saying there's 10 million votes. We're looking at the vulnerabilities in all the high tech systems that all these governments had that they can use against us. We're looking at voting inconsistencies, you know, mail-in ballots coming in late. You know, all of this is the general encompassing of Democrats that are doing everything. Because why would you say it? Why? And this message needs to be every day. It needs to be in commercials. You didn't make those 30-second, 60-second ads where you say fraud. We're the Republican Party. We don't want fraud in our elections. That's why even the majority of Democrats agree that there needs to be voter ID. Then when it comes to fraud, look at the fraud in Minnesota. The GAO saying a half a trillion dollars may be being ripped off again mm-hmm. by foreign entities, mm-hmm. you know, using basically false ID. You know, we saw the fraud in Minnesota. We've seen the fraud in California. We know it's there. Why don't the Democrats care about fraud in our election and fraud for taxpayer dollars? And it should be a continuing message over and over and over again, sold by everyone.
19: Well, and it's you because you can also make the case that in today's world, we're 6 years on from these events here that we're laying out in terms of evidence. We're 6 years on with the advancement of AI going full steam every single day. So now implement what AI could be doing if these governments, including China and other frenemies that are out there, any other nation who wants to interfere in any election cycle, what they could do if they implemented AI to do this, you know, because if you look at everything that's laid out here, it's unbelievable. But it doesn't come off that way. It comes off as Trump saying once again, and this is, look, we know what the liberal activist media is going to do. We knew that they weren't going to cover it. You know, CBS came in late and then they left early. We know how that works. But if you lay out the evidence and you put it out there for the American people to see, not just on whitehouse.gov, but in the presentation, in making the points, the strong bullet points about what happened here, keeping this from a sitting president in his daily briefing, I want names. I want people who are responsible for all of that, and I want them to be held accountable.
0: And we're telling you what these vulnerabilities are, and we're telling you, and we know your concern. This is what you tell. We know that the American public agrees with us.
19: Yes,
0: because whether there's fraud or not, any person with common sense, which is the vast majority of Americans, say we need to have voter ID to prevent fraud. It
19: right.
0: doesn't matter whether nobody's sitting there going, well, the fraud's only 10% or 15%. Mm. No, mm. reasonable people in this day and age say voter ID is a good thing, including the majority of Democrats. Democrats, why don't your leaders want it when you do? Because of fraud. And we're concerned about what has happened in elections, vulnerabilities with the chain of custody issues, as we've talked about, before the uneven application, as we know, of election laws after COVID and everything else. People had doubts, and justifiably so. And we don't want people to have doubts about our election system. The Democrats say that we're trying to rig an election. No, How could we be trying to rig an election if we want voter ID, if we want transparency in the election system? You know, they're the ones. Look at right now. Look, we, you know, whether it's fraud in elections or fraud with your taxpayer dollars, the Democrats don't give a damn. And you, the entire umbrella, that's one issue, but it contains both fraud of taxpayer dollars and fraud, you know, the vulnerabilities of fraud that we have seen. And so the whole point is you make the case, and people, it's pretty common sense. We all know there's fraud in right. taxpayer dollars now. Nobody's debating it. The right. GAO, Democrats don't want to talk about it. And we ask why. GAO says half a trillion dollars may be going to foreign governments. We know foreign governments are trying to influence or get involved in our election system. Mm-hmm. We don't want to wait till they do it. We've already right. seen what happens. They're doing it for our money. You don't think they'll do it for the election? The American people do. That's why they want voter ID.
18: Yep.
0: Because they know that's one step to ensure that there's not fraud. But yeah, they'd want to make sure also that foreign governments are not involved in influencing the election.
19: Right. Pretty simple. I mean, right. these are things you can do if you present it right.
0: Yep. We are Red Eye Radio.
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0: We are Red Eye Radio. He's Herb Cronin. I'm Gary McNamara. And by the way, when you talk about fraud, you hit, as I said, there's three things that you can do because there's three things of fraud this week. I said this is fraud week. Because we've had the voter ID, we've had Trump talking about, you know, governments, you know, what they want to do, and you've got the hearings on fraud in Minnesota, in California, and the GAO talking about $500 billion, $500 billion they believe is being illegally taken through false ID that's being set up by foreign government and foreign entities. Out there, and you go to the American public. Here's Rand Paul said this yesterday. Visa and MasterCard can catch a fraudulent $1,200 charge in minutes.
19: Yeah.
0: The government, it takes 10 years.
19: Yes.
0: That makes sense to people.
19: Exactly.

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7: ABC News, I'm Dave Packer. Speaking at primetime Thursday night, President Trump announced documents will now be available on the White House website, he says demonstrates the interference of foreign adversaries in U.S. elections.
8: But we still have a major challenge that must be urgently addressed, because no country could be great without fair and honest elections.
7: The man who's been running President Trump's teleprompter, settling with federal regulators after they say he made over $100,000 by placing bets on several of the president's speeches on the prediction market. Catastrophic flash floods in Texas killing at least two people and forcing hundreds of rescues in areas still reeling from last summer's devastating floods. Acting Attorney General Todd Blanche met Thursday with several survivors of the late sex offender Jeffrey Epstein's crimes at the Justice Department, but one of those victims saying she found him abrasive, condescending, and intentionally noncommittal. This is ABC News. A housing market slump isn't getting any better.
9: Potential home buyers are facing an uphill battle when it comes to housing costs. Freddie Mac says the average 30-year fixed-rate mortgage increased to 6.55% last week, the highest level since August 2025. Economists say renewed uncertainty over the war with Iran, along with stubborn inflation, is creating the roller coaster for home loan rates. For renters, the trend shows rent prices are getting cheaper, down 1.5% in June and marking 35 straight months of declines. Michelle Franzen, ABC News.
7: Separately, the National Association of Realtors says pending home sales fell more than 5% in June compared to May and slipped 0.3% compared to this time last year. Director Ana DuVernay will be releasing a documentary on Netflix on the 14th Amendment, which granted liberty and rights to formerly enslaved people post-Civil War. The documentary will be released later this year. Dave Packer, ABC News.
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20: Here's your News Talk 1310 KNOX forecast. Partly cloudy overnight with a chance for storms. Lows around 68. South winds 5 to 10 miles an hour. Highs around 85 Friday. Clear skies Friday night. Lows dip down to about 62. Mainly sunny skies and dry Saturday and Sunday. Upper 80s. Saturday, low 90s by Sunday. I'm meteorologist Megan Mulford on News Talk 1310 KNOX. Right now, 81.
1: It's Red Eye Radio. Gary McNamara and Eric Harley talk about everything from politics to social issues and news of the day. Whether you're up late or you're just starting your day, welcome to the show. From the Relief Factor Studios, this is Red Eye Radio.
0: All across America, we are Red Eye Radio. He is Eric Harley and I'm Gary McNamara. Welcome to the Friday show.
21: It is Friday.
0: It is.
21: My calendar's been off all week, man. It's weird.
0: It's flying by.
21: Yeah.
0: Best thing is, for us here, we're getting some, well, not south of us and southwest of us.
21: Yeah.
0: The flooding there is terrible. We're getting, you know, up here in Dallas-Fort Worth, we're getting just the right amount of rain that you want for middle of the summer.
21: Sure. Yeah.
0: Because every time it rains, we rain like 3 days in a row for me at my place. And all I keep thinking is, okay, that's another 7 days, 7 to 10 days, because I have that thick southern Bermuda. Mm-hmm. I mean, it is, let's put it this way. I have an electric lawnmower. My garage is attached to my house. I just don't like having gasoline in the garage. Mm-hmm. So I have an electric lawnmower. Not powerful enough if the cut's too deep.
21: Mm-hmm.
0: You know how thatchy southern Bermuda is?
21: Mm-hmm.
0: Oh, by the way, see, this goes back to something else this week. The Wall Street Journal article about the white-collar men and their obsession of talking about their lawns.
21: Yeah.
0: But we got a ton of rain. Cause I look at it, I go, okay, another 7 to 10 days. I don't have to do anything. Don't have to spend money on water. So
21: I saw one on watering. A lot of people are changing how they water their lawns because of the cost of the water. But also how much you get out of drip irrigation. And I thought, well, for a garden drip irrigation, but you can't really do a lawn built-in drip irrigation that I know of. They may have one, and I'm not aware of it.
0: No, for southern Bermuda, you're not supposed to. You're supposed to water and then not water and let it get a little dry so the roots grow.
21: Right. Yeah. Yeah. That's part of this article too. And the drip irrigation, though, the water actually gets to the intended source, right? To the roots. And I thought, here's my take, what I've been doing over the last couple of years that's worked. July and August, I stretch out my intervals on cutting. I don't cut every 7 days. I let it go. I'll let it get just a bit bushy, in fact. And I just saw an article tonight that said that's the harshest thing you can do in 95 or hotter degree weather is cut your lawn. Because you're exposing the top and you're giving less shade to the roots. So.
0: Yeah, I cut mine really high though.
21: Yeah.
0: Mine's like 3.5-4 inches.
21: Yeah. Yeah, mine is too.
0: It's really tall.
21: And I still go.
0: Now we have different
21: about kind. About every 8 to 10 days.
0: We have different kind of grass though.
21: Yeah, I have Raleigh St. Augustine.
0: Yeah.
21: Yeah. It's,
0: and I have the southern Bermuda that goes dormant in the wintertime, which has replaced snow for me. I never thought that I could.
21: The crunch of the grass instead of the crunch of the snow?
0: No, just the color.
21: Yeah.
0: The dormant color.
21: Right, yeah.
0: Has replaced snow.
21: Right.
0: Because I always thought, after I was down here for, a while, because I've been here 26 years, and then I was in, Portland before that, and you actually got more snow in Portland than you get here in Dallas.
21: Mm-hmm.
0: But it was, you didn't have southern Bermuda. It was, green all the time.
21: Right.
0: And even during Christmas, you could get, snow occasionally. But here, when I moved down here, I said, I'll never get used to not having snow. And I did. And I love going back up there, for a day just to have a little bit of snow. But yeah, the lawn changing color from green to whatever that color is that it changes to. Sandy kind of color almost.
21: Or right. Yeah.
0: Whatever. That to me is wintertime and the holiday season.
21: Yeah. So
0: there you go.
21: Yeah.
0: By the way, don't forget, it's Christmas in July on the Hallmark Channel. Okay. I have no idea where that came from.
21: Yeah.
0: All right. Now I want to talk about, I think we were having this discussion. I think that everything right now because of where the Democrats stand. Mm-hmm. Everything, no matter what they do, is a great opportunity. There is no negative that, you know, for example, whether it's CNN or whatever, which one of the networks decided not to carry the president, or CBS cutting him off. None of that is a negative. Mm-hmm. All that should be used as a positive for the Republican Party. And you look at this entire week, and that's how, and I don't think politics is that hard. I always think it comes back to the issues and where the public, especially in, on issues where it's landslide numbers, mm, that anyone on the other side who is trying to pretend those landslide numbers don't exist, it's an opportunity for you. And so when you have what you had this week, which was the hearings in the Senate on fraud, where except for one Democrat, none of them showed up, and we all know the fraud exists.
10: Mm-hmm.
0: In Minnesota and in California and in other places, and they had the representative there, giving the GAO numbers, $500 million a year, they believe, goes to foreign governments.
10: Yeah.
0: You tie,
10: yeah,
0: all of this together. Yep. Why don't the Democrats care about your taxpayer dollars? We looked at polling yesterday to see if there was any polling that related, to voter ID, which is like 83%, 82, 83%. And it came out that 83% of Americans believe that fraud in government makes their life more expensive. Well, you got them.
2: Yeah.
0: You got them.
2: Right.
0: You've got 83% on voter ID.
2: Oh.
0: You've got 83% that recognize they are harmed by government fraud.
2: Yep.
0: You don't get those numbers on any issue. You take and run with it. You bring it out and say, 83% of the population believes this on voter ID. 83% believe that government fraud, you know, is a problem. We all recognize that foreign governments are getting involved in this fraud. Mm-hmm. That comes from the GAO, and the Democrats don't care. They don't want to show up. The networks don't want to carry when the president is talking about the vulnerabilities in our election system. They're part of the problem. They don't agree with the common sense American. And that's 83% on voter ID and 83% who believe they're being damaged.
2: Yeah.
0: That it's making their life harder because of government fraud that exists. And so much of that government fraud is coming from foreign entities that are hacking into our systems and using false ID. Why doesn't ABC care? Why doesn't NBC care? Why doesn't CNN care? We care. And this is the broader thing. You know, we've used it with the radical transgender movement. And this is where the Republicans haven't attacked at all.
2: Right.
0: They're always on the damn defensive.
2: Right.
0: No, they don't give a damn about transgenders.
2: Nope.
0: They're the ones, and we've got the audio. We've played the audio. The left, all these professors and all these, you know, medical heads of these doctors that are head of medical school.
10: Mm-hmm.
0: Well, you know, most
10: that was great this week.
0: Yeah. Most pregnancies are to females.
10: Yeah.
0: Shut up. Right. You know, my God. But I mean, we've talked about, they don't care. They know. They've stated it. You ask about you can't ask about that. That's transphobic. Well, I don't even know what that means. I'm not afraid of any of this stuff. I'm just asking questions. What are you trying to sell me?
2: Right.
0: Well, you can't bring this up at all, because if you do, transgenders have the highest rate of suicide, and somebody will commit suicide if you even talk about it. Well, there's a huge mental health problem here, and your solution is telling young kids they should be able to cut off their body parts or take irreversible hormone treatments, and their parents should know about it.
2: Right.
0: You don't give a damn about them. You don't give a damn about women. The misogyny of the misogyny that you see of the radical transgender movement, the sexism of young women, the enabling of sexual harassment. Oh, yeah. Just get used to male genitalia in the locker room. You know, you look at it and you also put it under the umbrella. They really don't care about you. They claim they do. They don't. They don't care. You believe that government fraud is making your lives harder and more expensive. They don't show up for the hearings. They don't care about you. They don't care about women.
21: Yep.
0: They don't care about the actual solutions to poverty. Look at their cities. There's a narrative that you can throw out, and here you've got Congress.
21: Okay, maybe a $93 billion, or is it $75 billion reconciliation, which really doesn't get us anything that we want, but we just have to somehow come through the midterm.
0: Republicans have to stop, Dan, being on the defensive all the time. You know, there's so many issues here. There are so many great opportunities that you have. You know, it's not a negative that the networks wouldn't carry the president. You can take that and you can throw it right back in their face, and you can put out that message that 83% of the public actually agree with you with.
21: Well, and here's the thing, too. Is I'm looking at the numbers of everybody who was carrying the president's speech live. Because it wasn't just like, if you go to YouTube, there were multiple channels that were carrying it live, and you could see each of them had like anywhere from 50 to 100,000. Now, I didn't count all the channels, but I'm adding it up and I'm thinking, look, there's audience saturation. Now, it doesn't necessarily mean, by the way, that those viewers are in the U.S. or that they're U.S. citizens. Many of them could be from China. However, there are ways to get the message out. In fact, to your point, Gary, it's highly predictable that the networks weren't going to carry it.
0: Oh, yeah.
21: The networks are irrelevant. Nobody cares about the evening news. What are they paying, $10 an hour for the anchor now?
0: We make more.
21: Slightly. By the way,
0: that's a lie.
21: Right, we don't make as much. But the whole thing is, they don't. I saw where Brian Williams has a podcast on Netflix. I don't know why, how in the world that happened. But you look at the predictability of how the media is going to either carry it or respond. And you already have that plan as a part of your strategy.
0: Yeah. So many opportunities here by the stand. And like I said, this week to me was fraud. And I just can't believe the way that the Democrats respond.
21: Yeah.
0: You know, again, they don't see what the public sees.
21: No.
0: And that's what you do. You reinforce the opinions that the public already has and says, this is what you think.
21: Yeah.
0: Democrats won't even show up.
21: Right.
0: For fraud.
21: Right.
0: GAO believes $500 billion. We see what happens. We've seen what happens in Minnesota. We see what happens with the hospice, Medicaid. This incredible fraud. That means the money doesn't go to you.
21: Right.
0: You already know that because you believe it makes your life tougher and more expensive by all the polling that's been done out there.
21: And to the point of what the president was releasing tonight. Very simple. Look, because they basically spelled out, we don't know how much this changed the results of 2020. That's not the problem.
0: No.
21: 2020's behind us.
0: That's not how you market it.
21: The problem is what they learned by what they did. Now also add in their advancement on AI, how China has advanced at super speeds when it comes to AI, and their ability now, 6 years later, to influence elections or even possibly control elections. This is why.
0: You
21: do most of the voting in person with few exceptions.
0: Right.
21: You do voter ID and you make sure you're protecting your vote and your tax dollars from fraud.
0: Yeah.
21: Pretty simple.
0: By the way, I think it's a great idea. You take the paranoia that we have about AI right now in the United States.
21: I guarantee
0: you. And you use it to your political
21: advantage. No, because they're talking about this is, you know, I don't know if it was the CEO of NVIDIA, but they were talking about how advanced China has been. They're really it's supercharged right now. My biggest concern with AI is how different governments, including our own, will use it.
0: Yeah, the argument that what the Republicans should be promoting is taking away, or the president, the licenses. No.
21: Yeah.
0: It's a great opportunity to show that the networks don't care about the fraud.
21: Right. Let them build your point for you.
0: Right. They don't care about fraud in elections.
21: Right.
0: They don't care about fraud in your government that you believe as a citizen is costing you money across all political demographics.
21: Right.
0: We brought you that poll last night that showed that.
21: Yep.
0: They don't care. Nope. And so it's the general umbrella of fraud, which contains voter ID, foreign influence in both taxpayer monetary fraud and what they're attempting to do in our elections. And you encompass that all together and say the Democrats don't care about it. We have no other conclusion to come to except they're pro-fraud.
21: Right.
0: And the perfect example is voter ID, where the public understands the vulnerability of not having ID to go and vote, that the potential for fraud is greater, and they're smart enough to understand we're not going to wait for the fraud to happen. These are common sense safeguards that you see in every other aspect of society. And I thought the thing where, because what Rand Paul said,
21: perfect.
0: We get it all the time. This may be possible fraud. Did you take this? You get the text within a few minutes.
21: Yep. I did the other day.
0: Yep.

0: the tight supplies. That price forecast was raised by 50 cents per hundredweight to $254.25.
1: As for the beef production forecast this month,
0: lowered this month. For this calendar year, what we're observing is lower steer and heifer slaughter. The 2027 reduction mainly reflects lower placements in the second half of 2026, which will result in fewer available steers and heifer for slaughter in 2027.
1: I'm Rod Bain reporting for the U.S. Department of Agriculture in Washington, D.C.
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1: Eric Harley and I'm Gary McNamara. So, a great opportunity for the Republicans here across the board. You know, I was looking at some of the nomination hearings yesterday. I believe it was the Blanche hearing where you had the Republican senators go after the witnesses from the Democrats who were pardoning murderers and rapists and everything else. And it was, well, some of that audio coming up. And it reminded me, I mean, this to me, it was a terrible week for Democrats on fraud, on that. You know, Tim Walz, for example, on the rapist. That he pardoned.
2: Yeah.
1: And, you know, saying that we shouldn't judge child molesters based purely on their decision to rape a child, but how they live the rest of their lives.
2: Right.
1: I'm paraphrasing.
2: Shouldn't judge them on their worst day.
1: Right.
2: Are you kidding me?
1: I mean, my God, when you hear stuff like this, you're like, they are truly insane.
2: And people wanted him to be vice president.
1: Yep.
2: Unreal.
1: I know.

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10: The next left.
11: I don't really
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10: you should be
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11: That's
10: I'll
11: what
10: see
11: I
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12: Here's your News Talk 1310 KNOX forecast. Partly cloudy overnight with a chance for storms. Lows around 68. South winds 5 to 10 miles an hour. Highs around 85 Friday. Clear skies Friday night. Lows dip down to about 62. Mainly sunny skies and dry Saturday and Sunday. Upper 80s. Saturday, low 90s by Sunday. I'm meteorologist Megan Mulford on News Talk 1310 KNOX. Right now, 81.
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17: And he's Eric Carly, and I'm Gary McNamara. 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Okay, this was Rand Paul on fraud yesterday. He was on Newsmax's Greg Kelly show and talking about the fact that how come a young man just with a camera was able to start this whole thing on fraud. Where's the government? Here we go.
18: It's pretty amazing what you can do with a camera and a little bit of chutzpah. Welcome, Senator Rand Paul. Why weren't bureaucratic investigators able to uncover what this young man did with a camera?
19: You know, I think because we don't have any investigators, this question was asked over and over again. The Democrats were complaining, oh, it's sensational in the videos. And to my mind, it's like, where have the government inspectors been for decades? I think part of the problem is this. The federal government pays for these programs, but the states sign people up. So there's no incentive for the states to police these programs because to the states, it's free. So right now, new people we add to Medicaid and a lot of these programs are Medicaid. 90% of the bill is paid at the federal government. 10% is paid for by the states. So the states look at it as, oh, well, this is free. Who cares? I don't care whether it's an able-bodied person. I don't care whether they have a job. I don't really care whatever their income is. That's the way the states treat these, particularly blue states. So Minnesota hasn't cared for a long time. But it is a legitimate question. Why has the federal government not sent inspectors into the states to look at this? It took Nick Shirley a period of days. We asked him, how did you find the ones? He said, well, I looked up the spending, and I found the autism centers that had hundreds and hundreds of clients, and they were the biggest one in Minnesota. So I figured I'd just go see if the people with autism were showing up, and he got there and nobody was there. He went to adult learning centers or leering centers, I can't even spell the word, and nobody was there. But this young man had the wherewithal to do it, and you're right, the entire federal government didn't do their job.
17: He also talks about the fact that interview I saw yesterday, he said it should be 50-50. There should be no 90-10. States have to have what do they call it when you're in the game?
15: Teeth in the game.
17: Yeah, you got to have teeth. You got to have teeth in the game here, and they don't. Right. And when it's somebody else's money, nobody cares where it goes.
15: Well, that's it. I mean, you know, I think we pointed that out in different scenarios where the states don't care about federal money. They want more federal money. They don't want to use their money. They want more federal money. You know, wind power in Texas, that's one of the great examples in recent years until Frisola. You know, and it was like, oh, well, maybe we should go back to, you know, focusing on reliable energy. And those are the things that have to be watched along the way. But if you put if the states have to put up as much as the federal government is putting up, and they have to be on watch, they have that responsibility and teeth in the game, then you're going to have better results. But, you know, this is the world we live in. When some young guy goes out there and then all of a sudden just, you know, starts recording.
17: And demonized by the left and Democrats for exposing.
15: How dare you?
17: This is sensational.
15: Yeah, no. And the thing is you couldn't debate. You couldn't say, no. Well, what he put up there was wrong, was false. It was AI or something like that. It was real, and that's why they had to demonize. This is why they have to do what they do. They cannot win elections, so they have to have fraud included. So this is voter ID. They cannot, you know, if you think about spending other people's money, you can't care about other people's money at all, and they don't. Otherwise, you would care about the fraud when it comes to money.
17: Well, this is where they don't actually care about people that really need the money,
15: yeah,
17: and the help
15: where the money
17: from the federal government.
15: To.
17: And this is another thing of the narrative that they should be promoting that we've done for the longest time. Liberals actually don't care about you.
20: Right.
17: Because they should be outraged. They should have been outraged a long time ago because this fraud was happening in plain sight and they didn't care. They didn't care that money could have actually gone to people that really needed it.
15: Well,
17: and that was not on their radar at all.
15: No. And one of the examples years ago, Charlie Gibson was the debate moderator and asked Barack Obama about the capital gains tax.
17: Yeah.
15: And he told him, he pointed out, well, it shows that if you lower the capital gains tax to a certain point, it actually increases government revenue,
17: right,
15: which would mean what? Now, Charlie didn't get into that part of it, but we did. We broke it down and said, well, that would mean for the programs that a liberal Barack Obama would want to fund, you'd have more money for those programs. And then he says, he had to ask the question twice, Charlie Gibson did. And then finally, Barack Obama came back and said, well, we'll do it we'll raise the tax out of a sense of fairness. In other words, the revenue that was created, we're okay with that revenue dropping for the programs that we want to fund.
17: That we claim we want to fund.
15: That we say we want to fund, that we, you know, say we care about. We promote that we care about them. But he demonstrated clearly in that moment that they don't. And this has been going on for years. That's just one example. And it was years ago. It was 2008. Here we are with Democrats not showing up to fraud hearings. You have, you know, the liberal activist media doesn't care about voter fraud. They don't care to carry the president's speech. They don't care to get into it. And by the way, they have the ability at the time the president was talking, as Catherine Herridge did, as a lot of the media did, some of the media did, I think John Solomon did, and they were going through what was being released as the president was talking at whitehouse.gov. They had the ability to go through it and look at it. Instead, what did they do? They just dismissed it. And you know they're going to do this, by the way, which is what we talked about in terms of strategy and how you present it. And then they come back with, yeah, well, this is something Trump has lied about before. This is evidence. This is evidence of what the Chinese were doing and the fact that they were keeping it here in the States. Deep state was keeping it from a sitting president. That's not a small thing. And if you can't focus on that, then you're not a journalist. You're an activist, as we already know.
17: And like I said, great opportunity for Republicans this week on fraud. I hope they take it. I don't have a lot of confidence that they will. And also going into the midterms, I don't know how much I can emphasize the fact that by how Democrats present everything, including identity politics, including the radical transgender movement, the racism of, I would hit them on the racism of identity politics, the misogyny and sexism of the radical transgender movement.
15: Yep.
17: And the fact that they do not care about people that truly need those programs, that's getting ripped off hundreds of billions of dollars in fraud. They won't even show up for the hearings on it in order to attempt to solve the problem. They don't wish to solve the problem. On other things, too. I mean, when it comes to, you know, Tim Walz, you take the Tim Walz thing about the rapist.
15: Gosh.
17: You know, you take sanctuary cities. They don't care about you if you're black. They don't care about you if you're transgender. You put them on the defensive. And for some damn reason, Republicans, when they have the win, still are on the defensive.
15: But Jayapal, was it Jayapal during the one hearing going, oh, we've been here four times before?
17: Yeah.
15: We've been hearing from these, you know, parents who've lost children
17: mothers
15: at the hands
17: of illegal immigrants.
15: Of illegal immigrants. Ah, come on, we've done this. Why do we have to keep doing this? That's their approach. They don't care.
17: It's obvious. We've been doing this for a long time. I've never seen a political party so obvious in their promotion of not giving a damn about American citizens.
15: I mean, they're saying it out loud.
17: I know.
15: The Tim Walz thing is so unbelievable. We're not going to judge somebody based on their worst day.
17: Right.
15: Well, Tim, this may have been yours for saying something so stupid.
17: We're not
15: just
17: gonna,
15: when you think he couldn't get more stupider, he says something like that.
17: Well, pardoning a child rapist.
15: Yeah.
17: Well, you're judging him by his
15: action
17: worst day.
15: And the action itself.
17: Right. You don't judge
15: couple that
17: by
15: with
17: their
15: the words.
17: Day.
15: That's Tim Walz for you.
17: Yep.
15: The permission structure for the Democratic Party to be absolutely insane.
17: Well, it is the permission structure for rapists to vote for you.
15: Yeah. And the permission structure for lunatics, for anybody who wants to still vote for the Democrats because of their hatred for one guy, Donald Trump. I mean, this is, they're still winning elections. The Democrats are still winning elections. And this is another thing. You go back to what the president was saying last night, just hours ago. You know, he made the point to say, well, they can't win elections. They have to use fraud to win elections. Why else do you want fraud? Why else do you not want voter ID? Why?
17: The public.
15: They're not even making the argument that it's too hard to get an ID anymore. They're not. They're just saying no, no voter ID.
17: Yeah, they're still using the Jim Crow.
15: Well, they're trying to, but the thing is that doesn't fly because they know that you've got well over 80% of Americans who want voter ID.
17: Yep. And even landslide number of Democrats. You have that one. And the same with fraud. We know the polls have been covering this for a long time. America hates fraud.
15: Yes.
17: 83% of Americans, according to the latest polling, believe that government fraud, fraud of taxpayer dollars, is making their life harder and costing them money. You've got these issues won.
15: Yes, and this is it. Very simple. You step up to the podium. Two things are happening. Your taxpayer dollars are going to bad guys in other countries. The taxpayer dollars that should be helping Americans are going to bad guys in other countries. Your vote, right now, the integrity of your vote is in question because of foreign entities and their very sophisticated actions that started years ago, and who knows what they're up to today.
17: And by the way,
15: so your vote doesn't count and your taxpayer dollars are going to foreign bad guys.
17: You said it earlier, and Ari Fleischer also made note of it. He said Trump never said in this speech he lost the he won the 2020 election.
15: Right. He never said that.
17: He's talking about the vulnerabilities of the election system that the public sees. And this is where you take it. This is where it frustrates us so much about the Republican Party and how they market things, because you've got to sell ideas to the people.
15: Yes.
17: And you've got to relate to what the people think already in landslide numbers and say, that's where we are. We're with you. You're with us. The Democrats are nuts.
15: Right.
17: They don't care about fraud. They don't care about fraud in elections. They don't care about fraud of your taxpayer dollars. They don't care about women, the misogyny and the sexism of the radical transgender movement. They don't care about the transgenders on the other side. They're claiming there's a huge mental health crisis of suicide, and the solution is to allow confused children to cut off body parts.
15: Right.
17: How you win that argument every time.
15: And you,
17: with the independent is where you win it. You're not going to win it with the Democrats, because the Democrats, again, ignorance is bliss.
20: Yep. It's a wash. You're going after independence.
17: Right. You're going after independence. That's what you're doing. We are Red Eye Radio.
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17: We're Red Eye Radio. He's Eric Harley and I'm Gary McNamara. I just got to play this, you know, off the topic. We got to clear the desk because it's the Friday show here. Just show you where the Democratic Party is. This is Massachusetts Governor Maura Healey. Libs of TikTok had this one, and they cut the two audio cuts together. And she's complaining that they can't get natural gas. And then the other clip of her boasting about blocking gas pipelines.
5: Okay.
17: All right. So here we go. Ready? Here we go. This is where they are.
6: Yeah. Gas is so volatile, you know, and we don't even produce it here. And with Jones Act and other things, it's hard for us to even get it here, okay?
26: Remember, I stopped two gas pipelines from coming into this state. Gas-
17: It's like,
5: oh, that's so great.
17: You know, and so she's complaining about a problem she caused.
5: Yes, exactly. We can't even get gas here.
27: Hey, you know, I stopped those pipelines.

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7: ABC News, I'm Dave Packer. It's a month now to the 2026 midterms, but President Trump, in a primetime speech Thursday, focusing on the 2020 elections and announcing his administration is releasing previously classified documents he claims show the vulnerability of U.S. election security and infrastructure.
8: Hundreds of millions of U.S. voter files are in the hands of foreign governments. Our machines and ballot counting systems are exposed to hacking and manipulation and corruption.
7: An attorney representing the family of Johann Sebastian Guerrero, who was shot and killed by ICE agents in Biddeford, Maine, Monday, said he was in the U.S. legally and was accused of no crime. The governor says floods in Texas have left at least two people dead. Hundreds of wildfires burning in Canada and the Northwest, sending smoke blowing east, along with air quality alerts. New York City handing out free KN95 masks at libraries and police and fire stations. This is ABC News. Thousands of people are converging on Yosemite National Park, creating some crowd chaos this summer.
9: Hikers squeezing past each other down a steep and packed cliffside at the popular Mist Trail, carefully navigating narrow staircases while lines inch past each other in both directions.
10: Like an amusement park, there's just people everywhere.
9: Hiker Mobeen Zarikari.
11: I did witness a lot of people slipping on the trail, actually, and I think some people got hurt.
9: And it's not just the trails. Tree-lined roads, lined with cars. In Yosemite Yosemite Village, visitors say finding a parking space can take nearly an hour.
7: ABC's Will Reeve. The National Transportation Safety Board says it's taking over the investigation into a Ryanair incident where a passenger was almost sucked out of the plane due to cabin decompression midair. Greece will still take part in the investigation. ESPN says the NBA is investigating the circumstances surrounding the Milwaukee Bucks signing of Gary Trent Jr. for possible circumvention of the salary cap. Dave Packer, ABC News.
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2: Here's your News Talk 1310 KNOX forecast. Partly cloudy overnight with a slight chance for storms. Lows around 68. South winds 5 to 10 miles an hour. Partly cloudy Friday, 85. Lows around 62. Friday night, clear skies. Lots of sunshine and dry. Saturday and Sunday, upper 80s. Saturday, low 90s by Sunday. I'm meteorologist Megan Mulford on News Talk 1310 KNOX. 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
3: Now, it's Red Eye Radio. Gary McNamara and Eric Hurley talk about everything from politics to social issues and news of the day. Whether you're up late or you're just starting your day, welcome to the show. From the Relief Factor Studios, this is Red Eye Radio.
4: All across America, we are Red Eye Radio. He is Eric Hurley and I'm Gary McNamara. Welcome to the show. We are at a Friday. By the way, a potpourri of audio cuts coming up. But, you know, I just saw this, and it goes back to this story goes back a couple of months ago, but there was more research that was recently done. I think it was Nate Silver who did it and talked about how many is liberalism a mental illness? No. And he was one of them that did the study on the fact that like 45% of liberals believe that mental health challenges are an extremely important part of their identity. And it's way over. It is the majority. It's like 7 in 10 young people do. 3 in 4 Gen Z women and Gen Z liberals believe mental health challenges are an important part of their identity. Around 3 in 4 millennial men and millennial liberals believe mental health challenges are an important part of their identity. Now, this is really interesting because very few people have done, we know what the polling says or the research says of what they say. Yeah. But is it true? Are they actually mentally ill? Skeptic Research Center. I just happened to find this as I was drifting along the internet from a couple of months ago from the Skeptic Research Center. That's skeptical about anything out there.
5: Yeah.
4: Identifying as mentally ill without symptoms of mental illness, a growing generational divide. Our latest polling suggests that a large proportion of Americans with no or only mild mental health symptoms nevertheless believe mental health challenges are an important part of my identity. He said here, we consider the identity symptom gap, and they go through the 3 in 4 Gen Z women and Gen Z liberals believe mental health challenges are an important part of their identity. 3 in 4 millennial men and millennial liberals believe mental health challenges are an important part of my identity. The tendency to believe that mental illness is important to one's identity is driven more by age, generation than by sex or political orientation. Women in each generation were more likely to believe that mental health challenges are an important part of my identity, with one exception, millennials. Millennial men are the only group more likely to identify as mentally ill than the women in their cohort. Baby boomers and political conservatives were least likely to say being mentally ill is an important part of their identity. Large proportions of Americans with no or only mild mental health symptoms believe mental health challenges are an important part of my identity. Mental health symptoms do not appear to be the driver of identification of mental illness. Isn't that amazing?
5: So clinically, there's no evidence. They're just identifying. They're self-identifying as?
4: They're self-identifying
5: mentally
4: as.
5: Mentally ill?
4: Being mentally ill, yeah. Wow. You ready for this?
5: Okay.
4: Our 2024 survey also revealed that identification with mental health challenges was associated with being politically uninformed in a cynical direction. For example, those who said being mentally ill was important to their identity also tended to overestimate the national poverty rate as well as the pace of climate change.
5: Okay.
4: Primarily, this suggested to us that identification as mentally ill might be in part a response to the cultural trends towards political polarization and cynicism.
5: Mm-hmm.
4: Our 2024 survey revealed something else that had gone previously undiscovered. Many of those identifying with mental health challenge had no or few mental health symptoms. That is a correlation between identification with mental health challenges and actual validated measure of depression was low. This provided a clear indication that people, particularly young people's identification as mentally ill, might be driven by something other than an actual increase in mental illness.
5: Yeah.
4: You know what I believe it is? I believe it is the ultimate in the brainwashing of the left that you're a victim of everything.
5: Well, no, I was going to say, if you're in your own mind creating something or identifying as someone with a mental illness when clinically there is no presentation, then the only reason you would do that is because you're trying to look like a victim. Are you wearing it on your sleeve and telling everybody about your condition, whatever they're claiming the condition is that falls within mental illness? You know, it's dangerous because you take that to the next level. And with mental illness in the clinical setting, there's a conversation with your care provider, your doctor. And if you're not really experiencing those symptoms, but you're telling your doctor that you are because you want to take this to the next level, I guess, it can be dangerous based on what medications they provide to you. You know, this is, I've thought for the longest time, and I want to be very careful here because mental illness is a very serious situation when it's real. But how do you separate the group out there that's not experiencing the level of mental illness that requires treatment? They're just identifying it as from the actual people that are experiencing mental illness and have true manifestations, symptoms.
4: You know, I remember this goes back probably about 15 years ago. A friend of mine, still a friend of mine today, and I've never got into the conversation with her, but she was always taking Adderall because she had ADHD.
5: Mm-hmm. Yeah.
4: About a year after she told me about that, for some reason it came up, and I said, "Where are you taking Adderall? You know, are you still taking Adderall?" And it was, she was just telling me she's feeling great and everything else. I said, "Well, how's your ADHD? And she said, "Well, I don't take Adderall anymore." I go, "Why not?" She goes, "It was just an excuse."
5: Wow.
4: As she advanced in business.
5: Yeah.
4: She goes, "It's just an excuse."
5: Right.
4: And I never got into the details with her on it. What do you mean it was just an excuse? When did you come? Because I'd be fascinated to find out why you thought it. And right. Now why you think this was just an excuse I was using not to do the right things in life is her, what the point that she was making to me. And I've, one of these days I don't get to see her that much, but I'm going to have a discussion with her and go, you know, when you told me that, just out of curiosity, what happened there?
5: Did you find that out through therapy or was that your own self-assessment? Did you just come to a day?
4: Oh, it was her own self-assessment.
5: Hmm.
4: Yeah. She wasn't seeing anybody. I know that. It was her own self-assessment of herself saying, I don't need this. And
5: yeah.
4: And you and I go back to the young girls at the White House the one time about climate change. And they was it the Biden White House or Obama? It must have been the Biden White House. Was it Biden or Obama? Well, it definitely wasn't the Trump White House.
5: No.
4: And they were being asked about, you know, how they see their future, you know, what they will do when they get out of college. And to a T, all these young women, probably what, 16, 17?
5: Yeah.
4: Said, there is no hope for us. We're not ever going to be able to graduate from college. The world will be gone. Well, if you're that delusional, if you've been brainwashed to that extent, what other problems does it cause in you? If you truly believe, if you've been brainwashed to believe the world is going to end in 5 to 10 years and adults, evil adults, because that is the height of evil, telling young people that there's no chance for them in life and telling them lies. Who the hell does that? What kind of an adult does that to a child? But you and I always remember this was at the White House.
5: Yeah.
4: And they were screaming and they were angry. We're not going to be able to, you know, we're not going to be around in 9 years. College doesn't matter. The world's going to end. What was it, like in 8 or 9 years at the point they were trying to make?
5: Right.
4: And they truly believed it.
5: Mm-hmm. Mm-hmm.
4: And so what other, let me put it this way. If I was that age and truly believed that, I'd be pretty depressed.
5: No, if you thought it was all going, if you truly believed it was all going to end.
4: If you
5: think. I don't think, because, you know, that's really what we, I mean, as humans, we look forward to what? The future. You're looking forward. That's the whole point. You're looking forward to something, great things, hopefully having a long and healthy life. And you've been convinced in your mind that the entire world is going to be gone.
4: And when you and I always have said, you want to see the evil of Bernie Sanders? When Bernie Sanders was telling young people they can't make it in life because of billionaires and people bought into it. How evil is that? Yep. What adult tells a child there is no hope in a country and in a world where hope and opportunity, if you prepare yourself, is beyond anything that 99.9% of humans that have ever existed could ever imagine. And it's turned around. You're not going to be able to make it because of billionaires. You're not in control of your own destiny. You are always going to be poor. You're always going to be a victim. Across the board, they're selling, my God, they're selling that you can't live a human life.
5: Yeah. Yeah.
4: I can't even describe, I'm trying to think of the right words that would fit this particular situation, because it's reprehensible that adults would do that. But if you do that across the board, then can you create a paranoia, a completely, totally unreasonable paranoia? And I will say, yes, you can, because we see it every day out of the left.
5: Oh, I think we saw it, in fact, in full, on full display during COVID. When you had children believing if you breathe on someone, they could die. If they breathe on you, you could die. And then as we're learning more about COVID, as we're going along through COVID and realizing young people out of any demographic actually statistically were the safest, but it didn't matter. You created the zombie apocalypse, and they did it in order to gain control of people, gain control of where you could go and when you could go. And when you do that, and climate change is right there, same thing. It's the ultimate apocalypse. What you're taking out of the equation in the mind, especially in a mind that is forming their adulthood. They're trying to formulate their ideas, learn who they are, what they're going to be, go out into the world and live their dream, whatever they're going to do. You're telling them none of that is going to exist. You're taking away all of their, you know, the Bernie thing. You've got no opportunity. It exists for only the rich, and you will never have opportunity. You're taking away everything positive out of the life, which can only create fear and it is a learned behavior. If they believe that and there's not someone to intervene, which is where the parents should come in and tell them, no, everything's going to be okay. There's ups and downs in life, but you can get over any challenge because you've got a strong support system, including your family. And don't believe the garbage that you're hearing, especially on social media and in the press.
4: Look at some of these numbers. The highest rates of people that believe they had mental health challenges are an important part of their identity. Gen Z women, 81% agreed with that statement. Mm. Gen Z liberals, 78% agreed with that statement. Wow. Millennial men, 77% agreed. Millennial liberals, 76% agreed. That's unbelievable when you look at that.
5: Yeah. That's wild. Wow.
4: It really is. We are Red Eye Radio.
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14: I'm Gary McNamara. All right, it's a Friday show. We got to clear the desk of all audio cuts we haven't played. You know, we talked about how Republicans can use everything from the president's speech last night on the vulnerabilities of the election system. You know, that, again, we're concerned about fraud, to Democrats not caring about fraud, using voter ID there. The fact that the Senate held hearings this week and Democrats, except for the ranking member for an opening statement and a couple of questions, and he walked out. No Democrat on the fraud, which a GAO now believes is $500 billion. Wow. Over $500 billion of fraud, much of it coming from foreign countries. And a lot of it identity fraud. And the Democrats don't care about it. One of the people that they brought up to speak about it was Nick Shirley. Who's the one who walked around with the camera and figured out, and he was called every name in the book by Democrats for attempting to expose taxpayer fraud. Here, listen to this. Here we go. This is Nick Shirley.
15: By exposing the fraud, I actually also exposed the politicians and media who worked for years to cover it up.

0: Governor Tim Walz labeled my work as white supremacy and called me a far-right delusional conspiracy theorist. Meanwhile, he dropped out of re-election, and he even said he has ended his political career. Now, the highest government-funded daycare in Minnesota has pleaded guilty to daycare fraud, and the largest autism bust in America history has been exposed. Where is Tim Walz in the media now? It just so happens that over 80% of the fraud committed in Minnesota is by the Somali population.
1: There you go, because that's what they hit on, right?
2: Yep.
1: Had to be white supremacy.
2: Yep.
1: It's not. We don't care. We care about the fraud.
2: Yep.
1: Just amazing. Just amazing. What a great opportunity for Republicans. I hope they don't blow it.
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14: Here's your News Talk 1310 KNOX forecast. Partly cloudy overnight with a slight chance for storms. Lows around 68. South winds 5 to 10 miles an hour. Partly cloudy Friday, 85. Lows around 62. Friday night, clear skies. Lots of sunshine and dry. Saturday and Sunday, upper 80s. Saturday, low 90s by Sunday. I'm meteorologist Megan Mulford on News Talk 1310 KNOX. Currently, 80.
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19: Hello.
1: Hi. All right, more audio cuts, because it's a Friday, and we're mailing it in. I thought this was great, because this all fits with the whole discussion we've had on fraud and the opportunity that it brings Republicans this week. If you just tuned in right now, we're talking about the president's speech last night. The president did not say last night that he won the 2020 election. No. What he talked about was the vulnerability of our election system and foreign actors, including China, who want to get involved with it. And with AI, we need to pay attention to this. Of course, he promoted the SAVE Act, which he should. As we know, the vast majority of the country, including the vast majority, landslide numbers of Democrats,
19: yep,
1: want voter ID. The Democratic Party does not. Why? Fraud. Then you had the fraud hearings this week, where the representative from the GAO came out and said they believe $500 billion has been stolen for fraud. And a lot of it with, again, fake ID.
19: Mm-hmm.
1: And no Democrat, not one Democrat, except the ranking chairman, the Democrat, showed up, gave an opening remarks, asked a couple questions, then he left. It was all Republicans asking the question. Democrats don't care about taxpayer fraud, because why wouldn't you be there?
19: Right.
1: And then Senator Ashley Moody, who's talking to Nick Shirley, who discovered the fraud in Minnesota and also was doing it in California.
19: Yeah.
1: I mean, he's had a tremendous amount of success. He's a kid.
19: Right.
1: He's a kid with a camera.
19: Right.
1: And here it is. Here's Ashley Moody talking about what Tim Walz said and Gavin Newsom said about him. Here we go. Okay, let's try that again. Here goes.
20: Tim Walz, governor of Minnesota. Do you remember when he wanted to be our vice president and was bragging that all of these types of new small businesses were reasons why he should be trusted with leading?
21: Yes.
20: And now we're determining what all these small businesses like the Leering Center were. He used this as a reason that he gave the American people of why he should leave. So why are we surprised that immediately he's defensive and comes after a young kid that's trying to point out on behalf of his generation where this money is really going and this fraud? And look at what the leader of California said. Did he really say, in response to you uncovering just astronomical fraud and waste, that, and I want to quote this because I am appalled by it. Did he really say slow, surely is the fraud?
21: Yes, he did.
1: Yeah. Now, one of the reasons they didn't show is they can't defend their position. Because why wouldn't you show?
19: Right.
1: Because they're on record for attacking the people who are uncovering fraud.
19: If you could demonstrate that Shirley's the fraud,
1: right, you'd be there.
19: You'd be there and want to show the world that he's a fraud instead of, giving him more time with the GOP.
1: Yeah.
19: Right?
1: Yep. It's just amazing.
19: They knew they were defeated. They're cowards.
1: All right, I want to play Marco Rubio here. He was at the Conference of Resurgence of Political Terrorism. And a couple of things he talked about was political terrorism and communism. Mm. Let's play what he had to say.
0: This is a distinctive and unique evil. It has always been driven by a hatred, above all else, a hatred for civilization itself. It is a revolt of the worst against the best, a revolt of the weak and the cowardly against the strong and the good. It is perpetrated by those who cannot build, who cannot create, who cannot achieve great things, and take their revenge upon the world for their own inadequacy by seeking to destroy those who can. This is what radical leftism is. It may wear various different slogans and ideologies across place and time. They can call themselves anti-capitalist or anti-imperialist or communist or anarchist or Marxist, but the fundamental character is always the same. It's always the same. It is a poisonous resentment cloaked in the language of equality and justice and liberation, an overwhelming need to tear down what greater men have built, to wreck what is beautiful and what is right on behalf of people who are only filled with ugliness and have nothing else to offer the world. Through violence and through terror, they once again seek to impose their ugliness on all of us. The old dogma was wrong. The old dogma was wrong. None of this is driven by idealism. It is not utopian. In fact, it is the opposite. One of the criticisms you sometimes hear of communism, for example, is that it sounds good in theory, but it never works in practice. That's actually not true. Communism does not sound good in theory. The world it envisions for all of us is small, flat, gray, leveled of all exception, drained of all that is good and noble in the human soul. The world it envisions is a world without courage, a world without creativity or ambition, a world without heroes or glory or great causes to strive towards, without a world without miracles, without myths, without men who rise above the rest to do incredible and extraordinary things. And the world communism envisions is a world without God. For these architects of revolutionary violence, the towering achievement of our civilization, for them, it's an unbearable humiliation, a reminder of what they cannot do, and a reminder of what they cannot be. So they choose instead to destroy. They attack pipelines. They attack railroads. They attack power grids and laboratories, the physical embodied symbols of power and invention and achievement. This is the nature of the terrorism we face today. They despise the West because the West is great.
19: There you go.
1: It's true.
19: Yep.
1: Yep.
19: Great speech. And, you know, this is, again, you have to be very clear when you're presenting whatever set of ideas you're trying to convey. This is something we've been talking about for a long, long time. Right now, the GOP is winning on a number of things. Fraud, taxpayer fraud. Fraud, voter fraud. Present it in a very clear and direct form. The evidence is there. It works for you because the American people are already with you.
1: And you can't let this be daylight saving where you talk about it and then you let it drop. Because yesterday there was no talk about daylight saving again. You know, it was just gone. It was like, wow, that disappeared quick, didn't it?
19: You know, it's because, and that's another thing too, is that the daylight saving thing, again, you know, both sides of the argument, you can see the point, but the bigger point is that's, in fact, the reason why it's never going to get done. Because you're just not going to get that change when you have lobbyists that are going to say, you know, once you changed it, you've got to change it back, and they're going to spell out the emergencies. The media is going to be everywhere. Kids are going to be going to school in the dark, and, you know, farmers are going to be suffering. Their business will suffer and everything else. All of this stuff adds up to something that's not going to happen. In other words, you're spinning wheels.
1: And one of the things that we've said before is Democrats will pound the same lie over and over again. Republicans bring it up a couple times and they figure, oh, okay, the public understands it and they move on. You don't. I want to hear this, like Senator Bernie Moreno at the fraud hearing, pounding on Democrats, because these are easily, these are things that are not hard to understand.
19: Right. Yeah.
1: Fraud is very simple to understand. Caring about fraud is very simple to understand. Here's Senator Moreno yesterday. Here we go.
4: I think preventing fraud in government should be completely nonpartisan. It's not a Democrat issue or a Republican issue. Yet almost the entirety of the Republican dais is filled with people sitting here listening to the entire hearing. And literally the entire Democrat dais is empty. I think that's, quite frankly, a disgrace. I think it's a disgrace to the people who pay taxes to know that there's an entire party that does not care whether taxpayer money is burnt.
1: Okay. I think so. They get it. Mm-hmm. They know what the messaging is.
19: Mm-hmm.
1: Pound on it now.
19: Yeah.
1: Create commercials on it now.
19: Yeah.
1: Have a number of people have panel discussions on it. Bring it up wherever you can, because this week, I look back at this week and say, this was fraud week. This is where you had a number of instances ending with the president's election vulnerability speech last night, which is based on the vulnerabilities of the election system, just like voter ID is, and the American public understands what voter ID is. So does every Democrat. It's the Democrat Party that disagrees with the people that vote for them on something that is absolutely simple and basic to ensure that people have confidence in the election system.
19: Yep.
1: And the money part of it, I don't know. I don't know how Democrats believe. I don't know how they believe that going after a Nick Shirley or anyone else who is independently pointing out massive monetary taxpayer fraud, that demonizing them is any type of sane political direction to go in. And you had Tim Walz and you have Newsom that have gone after him as a white supremacist, as, you know, slow Shirley, whatever that means. Newsom doesn't even know where to go, so he throws out something going, well, no, you're the one that's slow. He discovered this.
19: Right.
1: You don't even know what's going on in your own damn state with fraud.
19: Right.
1: And he's a kid with the camera and can figure it out. And you can't. He's slow. I mean, it doesn't make any kind of sense, except they believe that the people that vote for them also don't care about fraud. Now, the polling shows different, but the Democrats believe that the people that vote for them are idiots and don't care about fraud in where taxpayer money goes, and that they don't care about fraud in elections. That's what Democrats believe. And they don't care about foreign influence or technology or AI or hacking being used. All that stuff that they talked about Donald Trump and all that was all a bunch of BS. Number one, that was BS. It wasn't true.
19: Right.
1: But they claim that they cared about it. They don't care about it.
19: No.
1: And the Republicans are the ones that need to market 24/7 on all these issues. They don't care about election fraud. They don't care about American citizens who truly need that money. They're not defending the American citizen and ensuring that Medicaid, where it's really needed, gets to where it's supposed to be, and taxpayer dollars in grants and other funding, that it really gets to the American citizens who really need it. They don't care.
19: They
1: don't care about election fraud. They don't care about women in the locker room. You can go on. They don't care about transgenders.
19: No. and you pound it. You put them on the defensive. Republicans, stop being on the defensive. They should be out there in full force.
1: Yeah.
19: There should be another press conference this morning.
1: On fraud across the board.
19: On fraud across the board.
1: Yep. We are Red Eye Radio.
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0: We are Red Eye Radio. He is Eric Carlin. I'm Gary McNamara. All right. So this week was we finished 21 years and we're now into our 22nd year of doing the radio show together. Just some of the comments that we got. All right.
1: Mm.
0: You guys made a remark about a man sitting around in his pajama bottoms, and there I was sitting in mine and hollered, hey, right at the computer.
1: Hey,
0: I like being comfy when I'm home. And that was from David. David, thanks.
1: Yeah, if you're, look, you're listening in the middle of the night, that makes sense.
2: Yeah.
1: I'm talking about these young people who never get out of their pajamas.
2: Yeah.
0: And as long as you're not wearing the Dr. Dentons, they're the ones with the padded feet.
1: Is that what they are?
0: Yeah. Yes.
1: Have built-in feet.
0: And, yes, the little padded feet. And this is my favorite, though.
1: Uh-huh.
0: You guys are great. Congratulations. Can you hook us up with some Aerosmith tickets?
1: Well, I could, but my band is no longer touring, as you know. Thank you. And someone who clearly gets the joke.
2: Yes.
1: And listen. So thank you for that. And we greatly appreciate all the kind comments. Thank you so much.

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8: ABC News, I'm Dave Packer. Speaking at primetime Thursday night, President Trump announced documents will now be available on the White House website, he says demonstrates the interference of foreign adversaries in U.S. elections.
9: But we still have a major challenge that must be urgently addressed, because no country could be great without fair and honest elections.
8: The man who's been running President Trump's teleprompter, settling with federal regulators after they say he made over $100,000 by placing bets on several of the president's speeches on the prediction market. Catastrophic flash floods in Texas killing at least two people and forcing hundreds of rescues in areas still reeling from last summer's devastating floods. Acting Attorney General Todd Blanche met Thursday with several survivors of the late sex offender Jeffrey Epstein's crimes at the Justice Department, but one of those victims saying she found him abrasive, condescending, and intentionally noncommittal. This is ABC News. A housing market slump isn't getting any better.
10: Potential home buyers are facing an uphill battle when it comes to housing costs. Freddie Mac says the average 30-year fixed-rate mortgage increased to 6.55% last week, the highest level since August 2025. Economists say renewed uncertainty over the war with Iran, along with stubborn inflation, is creating the roller coaster for home loan rates. For renters, the trend shows rent prices are getting cheaper, down 1.5% in June and marking 35 straight months of declines. Michelle Franzen, ABC News.
8: Separately, the National Association of Realtors says pending home sales fell more than 5% in June compared to May and slipped 0.3% compared to this time last year. Director Ana DuVernay will be releasing a documentary on Netflix on the 14th Amendment, which granted liberty and rights to formerly enslaved people post-Civil War. The documentary will be released later this year. Dave Packer, ABC News.
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32: Here's your News Talk 1310 KNOX forecast. Partly cloudy overnight with a slight chance for storms. Lows around 68. South winds 5 to 10 miles an hour. Partly cloudy Friday, 85. Lows around 62. Friday night, clear skies. Lots of sunshine and dry. Saturday and Sunday, upper 80s. Saturday, low 90s by Sunday. I'm meteorologist Megan Mulford on News Talk 1310 KNOX. Currently 78.
0: Now, it's Red Eye Radio. Gary McNamara and Eric Harley talk about everything from politics to social issues and news of the day. Whether you're up late or you're just starting your day, welcome to the show. From the Relief Factor Studios, this is Red Eye Radio.
1: All across America, we are Red Eye Radio. He is Eric Harley, and I'm Gary McNamara. Welcome and good morning.
2: Hello.
1: We'll try to be as clear as the beautiful Dallas sky and not as smoky. We will be completely and totally transparent here today. Won't be smoky like it is up north.
2: Yeah.
1: When I came in, I figured out I was about 14 miles from the airport. And the air is so crystal clear that I could see like 8 planes lined up coming in on both runways at DFW.
2: Yeah.
1: And when you see it from that far away, it looks like a bunch of dive bombers coming down. That's what it looks like. But it was I couldn't believe how clear the landing lights were from that far away. And that's after the entire day talking to friends and relatives in both New York and Cleveland. Leafy, my old producer at our great affiliate KXL in Portland. He's in Cleveland.
2: Yeah. Yeah.
1: And he said they had to cancel activities today. They were canceling activities in my brother told me in the Buffalo area. It's like you just don't want to go out, you breathe it in. And I know that on pollution days here, especially if I'm working out heavily, I feel like I have a slight allergy when that happens here.
2: Right.
1: But you look at, I mean, the smoke was so thick up there. You know, there's 77, I think, yesterday. And I don't know exactly when this news item came out. There were 77 new wildfires yesterday in Canada. A total of over 850 wildfires going on right now.
2: Wow.
1: Wow. So that picture that I took of, that my sister took of Toronto might look completely different today. Now, the good thing is I fly in later on this morning to see my dad for a couple days.
2: Yeah. Okay, good.
1: And
2: that's great.
1: By the time that I get in, it should be moved past. So winds are going to pick up to like 15 to 25 miles an hour. A cold front's moving in. Supposed to rain on Saturday. So from what I know, it should be okay.
2: Well, good. So there you good. Go. That's good. But yeah, what did we have? We had the Sahara dust thing going on for a few minutes.
1: A couple weeks ago.
2: Yeah. Yeah. And I was actually out over the weekend late one night a couple of weeks ago, and I'm on the freeway not far from here. And the wind was unreal. It was really late. And the wind was unreal. And the dust, I couldn't believe. And I thought, is this another Sahara dust storm? It was construction dust. It was all the construction dirt, you know, being basically carried from those piles across the freeway.
1: They were building pyramids.
2: That's
1: so
2: pretty much
1: technically it might have been Sahara.
2: Yeah, yeah. So we were having dirt drifts instead of snow drifts. So, yeah, it was really bad. Man, the wind was unbelievable.
1: There was a New York Post story about Buffalo yesterday.
2: Yeah,
1: and about home prices and things like that. And it was funny because people are so reactionary. I mean, it's like back and forth. I'd never move there. It sucks. Well, you don't know. It's great. I mean, I've lived all over the country, and I'm originally from Buffalo, New York. I was born in Buffalo, New York at Millard Fillmore Hospital.
2: Yeah.
1: And every single city that I've lived in has had great things about it and things not so great.
2: Right.
1: You know, it's just, we get into stupid arguments. It's like, I'll never forget the whole Money magazine. Do they even do it anymore when they would rate the best places to live? And we found the pattern early on that the best places to live is where the federal government or state governments, you know, have their capitals where a ton of taxpayer money is flowing in. And whenever there's a place, whether it's medical that has a ton of taxpayer dollars coming in, especially small and medium towns, or these small and medium towns that are state capitals, they're booming because you always have that influx from all over the state of taxpayer dollars.
2: Right.
1: But I remember at that time I was living and working at our great affiliate WROK in Rockford, Illinois. And Rockford was like, I don't think it was last. It was like second last in the country.
2: Right.
1: I remember my dad had something going on in Chicago, and he came and visited. And I drove them all around, and I said, by the way, Dad, this is, and it could have been that year they were there. It was like 90, 93 maybe, I don't know. So I don't know what ranking it was. And it's like, Dad, this is one of the worst places to live in the United States. And he went, God bless America.
2: Yeah, exactly. You know, I mean,
1: and because every city, you look at every city is dealing with poverty. Every city, you know, I don't know any city that doesn't have problems. And you can sit there and go, yeah, but the vast majority of cities are liberal. That's one of the problems.
2: That's actually one of the biggest problems.
1: So,
2: you know, I mean, I saw something about Mamdani, who goes far beyond liberalism, but Mamdani, he's considering banning landlords from getting proof of income and doing credit checks. Think about that.
1: So you can't
2: essentially qualify in any way.
1: And why would you do that? Because you put them in an impossible situation where they can make money.
2: Yeah, right.
1: And the entire goal is for the state. For the state, because you want to cap what they can charge.
2: Yeah.
1: You want to cap, you know, rent. And then at the same time, because the next thing would be, okay, if you're going to cap, you know, if you're going to cap this and your whole philosophy is that nobody should go into debt because, or nobody should be forced, you know, to pay their rent if they can't pay it. Well, then the next thing that you're going to have these landlords do is they are going to absolutely check the credit scores and credit history of the people that are going to rent from them. Because already they have one problem with you wanting to cap what they can rent the places for. And then number two, you're coming out and throwing this out. You know, because once you do that, they're going to say, okay, we got to find out, you know, what's their credit score? What's their credit score? Well, now you can't do that. You need to go into this thing completely blind where the state controls your profitability or your potential of profitability. But, and that will be doomed to fail.
2: Well, and that's it. That you, because you think about it, then you tie the hands of the landlords. Then here's the thing. Where would you rent? You would have to then, if you were a renter, you'd have to find a place to live outside the city. That's the way it works. Because he could only control that within the city.
1: Right.
2: Then you would have to just move outside the city because landlords would just have to sell their properties. I don't know who they'd sell them to. You know, commercial entities. Or I thought about this. I thought, well, okay, you know how it used to be. I don't know if they still do this, but back in the day, back in the 1900s, they would often ask for first and last month's rent, right?
1: Mm-hmm.
2: And I thought, well, okay, 6 month lease, you pay 6 months up front. And who would be able to do that?
1: Wow.
2: Yeah,
1: that's a great point.
2: I mean, you know, there's no other way around. If he were able to get this done, there would be no way around that for landlords, except for to ask an entire lease term to be paid up front. Nobody can do that.
1: Well, I mean, it's because he's a young guy and we're old folks here.
2: Yeah, right.
1: And so we remember public housing.
2: Yeah.
1: That's where they should go. Public housing. Yeah. Well, Gary, what you don't understand is they have the wrong people controlling public housing.
2: Well,
1: if you have the right people controlling the monopoly of public housing, it will be an incredible success, just like communism. The reason that socialism and communism hasn't worked is because you have the wrong people in charge. Which, by the way, is admitting a dictatorship almost.
2: Right.
1: Or authoritarian control. because in the economic system of capitalism, it's so diversified, you're going to, you know, you can never make that claim. Capitalism is so diversified because what? You have so many, you have millions of people involved in the process and involved in an economic process that's voluntary between people. But as we now know, playing the whack job from the DSA, you know, yesterday.
2: Yeah.
1: My God, seriously, you're dealing with, you're arguing with children where, you know, she was talking about, no debt, that you shouldn't have to work a job, that all companies will be non-for-profit in the United States.
2: Yeah.
1: But it's not about a bureaucracy. But what the hell are you talking about? And we kept stopping and playing bits and pieces of it back and going, she's contradicting herself again.
2: Right.
1: Of course, if you go from where we are right now in the United States to everything being non-for-profit, which means it's being run by the federal government, you are going to increase the size of bureaucracy like has never been seen before in the United States,
2: yeah,
1: ever.
2: Well, think about what the president and the government basically released tonight as he gave his speech. Think about how bad it would be. Think about how bad and how powerful deep state would be. What they could get away with in that kind of world that the DSA is lining up, in that kind of nation that the DSA is, that they believe is going to happen. It's not going to happen in our lifetime, but this is what they're pushing for.
1: You know, what I was thinking, and we'll get into the specifics of what, you know, Trump said last night and what Republicans should do with it, but I'm confident that they won't.
2: Right.
1: Because I think what, you look at this entire week with the president yesterday, what he talked about. And by the way, whether it was Catherine Herridge on CBS, we'll have the audio coming up. She said, no, this has been known. This is
2: right.
1: This has been vetted. This actually happened.
2: This actually did happen.
1: They kept it. But think about this, because I was thinking about this on the way to work as I was watching the planes land at DFW. The whole Hillary Clinton thing.
2: Hmm.
1: There's never been a bigger political scandal. And she's never been asked a question from any media about it.
2: Right.
1: She is the one that set up Trump. You've never had a scandal like that to try to change the outcome of a presidential election.
2: Right.
1: I was thinking that yesterday when I was listening to the president, I'm like, well, yeah, but the potential of China is there. We know the potential of Hillary.
2: Yeah.
1: We not only do we know the potential of Hillary, we know what actually she did. And she's never been questioned ever, from what I know, in that she will not. She only goes to friendly media.
2: And that's why.
1: Who will never ask the question.
2: Exactly.
1: If that happened, the reverse, conservative media would ask.
2: You know, because for a split second, I thought, why is she always only on MS for the time being, or whatever they're called? And I thought, you know, because that's small time for her, if you think about it, right?
1: Yeah.
2: And she looks small time. It's because she can get away with it there. She knows. You know, this is somebody who's very, very sophisticated in controlling basically her environment. Who's going to have access to her, including in the 2016 election cycle when young reporters who weren't, you know, they were kids during the whole Monica Lewinsky thing started asking questions about her husband.
1: Oh.
2: And she was running for president, and they were like, nope, no questions. And they built a wall around her,
1: yeah.
2: And you couldn't get to her. You know, they had to vet every reporter that was going to get a sit down.
1: So when you look at, you know, what Hillary did to set up the Trump campaign through the money and the DNC money and her election money, which they were fined by the Federal Elections Commission for basically hiding where that money was going, which was opposition research that they made up on Trump, which was the dossier, which was a bunch of lies. They just said, what crazy things can we say about Trump? Hillary Clinton organized the entire thing. Hillary Clinton and the DNC organized that entire thing. And as I told you, when I met that couple at the hotel that I stay at in Buffalo back, what, about was it 5 months ago, maybe 4 months ago?
2: Mm-hmm.
1: They had no idea. They said, why are you making stuff up? They had no idea that that ever existed.
2: Right.
1: They had no, I said, well, the dossier was all made up.
2: Yeah.
1: No, it wasn't. Yeah, it was.
2: Well, and
1: here it is. And I said, I can show you, and this is where we get into it. I can show you all of the evidence. And every time I said, I can show you all the evidence, their response was, we don't believe anything in the media. And then my response was, then how did you form your opinion?
2: Right. Where did you learn what you learned?
1: I mean, it's just, you go in this, you can't get anywhere with them because they'll just deny reality. Or I have come to realize by doing this and being in the arena of debate now for, you know, in a few years, it'll be four decades. I mean, I've actually been in it more than, you know, because I was a station manager. So I was actually involved more in news stuff and everything else in news departments, you know. So it's at least 40 years doing that. It is true. Ignorance is bliss.
2: Yeah.
1: People walk around very blissful in their opinions that are completely wrong and don't want to let any new information in that would change their bliss based on ignorance. It really is true.
2: Yeah, right. They have no clue. None.
1: Where I've always been this way. I'm curious about everything.
2: Oh yeah.
1: And if I get new information that I can verify is true, that can change my opinion on something. But I don't jump on something, and neither do you, with incomplete information.
2: I can't get to the point of a conclusion if I don't know everything, right, or at least enough.
1: And we live in a society where everybody is speculating and jumping to conclusions before the facts are in.
2: Yep.
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6: anyway,
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5: I'll
6: what
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6: I
5: you
6: heard
5: later
6: last
5: tonight.
6: Night.
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0: Radio. He is Eric Harley, and I'm Gary McNamara. Welcome, and good morning. So, and we'll play some audio coming up from the president and others following the bottom of the hour. But basically, the president laid out the vulnerabilities in our election system. That's what
1: yeah.
0: he did.
1: Yeah.
0: You know, and right. and the, you know, you and I were talking about it. The problem is the whole goal in all of this, if you're going to do it, you've already got the people that have voted for you on your side and probably more.
2: Yeah. Yeah.
0: But you've got, if you're trying to reach independence, Trump is not the one to sell election fraud.
1: Right.
0: He's right. just not.

0: the one. To, other people in his administration might be better at doing it. My point is, to independents, it's blah, blah, blah, blah, blah, blah, blah, blah, blah.
1: Right.
0: Even though what he said is 100% right, and we'll get to that coming up.
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14: Here's your News Talk 1310 KNOX forecast. Partly cloudy overnight with a slight chance for storms. Lows around 68. South winds 5 to 10 miles an hour. Partly cloudy Friday, 85. Lows around 62. Friday night, clear skies. Lots of sunshine and dry. Saturday and Sunday, upper 80s. Saturday, low 90s by Sunday. I'm meteorologist Megan Mulford on News Talk 1310 KNOX. 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
0: And we are Red Eye Radio. I'm Gary McNamara along with Eric Harley. This week, when I look at it, one word that comes to my mind across the board, fraud. We'll get to that in just a minute.
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0: All right, here's part of the president speaking last night about the vulnerabilities of our election system.
19: The documents cover five major areas of concern. First, they show that over a period of years, starting during the 2020 election cycle, the People's Republic of China carried out what is believed to be the largest compromise of election data in history, resulting in China's illicit acquisition of 220 million U.S. voter files. That information includes names, addresses, phone numbers, political party preferences, and other sensitive data that would be needed to register to vote and engage in other nefarious activities, which is exactly what was happening. This data loss presents an unprecedented election security nightmare. The intelligence even shows that China assigned a data exploitation unit specifically to this new project.
0: And as we all know, the allegation is from the president that the intelligence agencies kept this information from him. This is Catherine Herridge on News Nation, formerly of CBS News, now an independent journalist, talking about it last night on News Nation.
20: Well, I think it's a very significant announcement, not only what he said, but the fact that they are releasing these documents so that we can really fact check the claims we heard this evening. I've been digging into the documents already, and I found this November 2020 email, and it specifically states, it's a conversation among intelligence officials, it specifically states that they have, quote, deliberately massaged one of our pending PDBs, that's the president's daily brief, to avoid any direct links to the election. And that is consistent with my reporting. I understand the whistleblower complaint alleged, and I think we're now seeing it in the emails, that there was an intentional effort to suppress intelligence about China's influence operations. And this was, Katie, like a massive effort, what they call a multi-domain operation. That means trade, it means diplomacy, it means open source information, it means social media. So all the levers of power China had to influence the U.S. election.
0: So, and John Solomon, by the way, also, said, you know, that the, you know, this has been vetted already by the intelligence agencies. They know this happened.
21: Yes.
0: They know this was kept from Trump, and they know that China was doing this, which again brings up another vulnerability in our election system. You know, you and I were talking about the fact that many times with this administration, it's not the argument they're making, it's how they do it.
17: It's not the point you're trying to get across, it's how you're presenting it.
0: If I was Susie Wiles, what I would have suggested to Trump is that time speech with him doing it alone. Sorry, but independence, a significant portion of independents have completely turned off this president.
17: Right.
0: When he speaks, and we've talked about when he talks about the war now, because it's been all over the place. It's now blah, blah, blah, blah, blah, blah, blah. That's just a reality. That it's a reality when you aren't consistent into what you have said. And on the war, that's been the criticism. As I've said, when you think right now with the United States going back, against Iran, you go and look at the influencers that have completely and totally supported the president on everything. They're completely quiet. Republicans are totally and completely quiet because they don't know where the president is going to go next.
17: Mm-hmm.
0: The other point is he's well into his second term. He is a president that speaks more than any other president. At times, you will get overexposed and the public will turn you off.
17: Yep.
0: I believe this is something where the president should have had, again, a morning meeting on this. And he's got a group of people behind him.
17: Yep.
0: He's got maybe the head of DNI. Mm-hmm. You bring on Marco Rubio. The most credible person right now in this administration is Marco Rubio.
17: Yep.
0: The most popular person. I saw Stephen A. Smith yesterday. I forgot where he was on. It was asked, who would you vote for? And he included Marco Rubio.
17: Yeah.
0: By the way,
17: yeah.
0: I don't know if Marco Rubio, when it comes to politics, would be the greatest president. As a Secretary of State, he's a great Secretary of State.
17: I had some concerns.
0: Right. Would I agree with where he wants to go? I don't know, because I don't know what his platform would be.
17: Right.
0: So this isn't where we're going, rah-rah, sis. Well, you know, we don't do that anyway.
17: Right.
0: Right. We don't.
17: Yeah.
0: We care about your ideas, not who you are as an individual. But I would have Marco Rubio there, probably have John Ratcliffe speak, mm-hmm. Marco Rubio speak, mm-hmm. and, you know, whoever else you could, bring out there. But Rubio definitely in there because he's the most popular. Sorry, but when it comes to election fraud, the public has turned off Trump.
17: Well, because, look, the 2020 cycle, everybody's put behind them. Now, this isn't something that the American people should just put behind them in terms of this evidence that they brought. So then how do you get it out in front of something that people are trying to go, well, there's a way to present it coupled with the Save America Act, coupled with the urgency of having secure elections. This is something where you, again, if each of those that you mentioned, I still would do this later this morning, just hours from now.
0: Yes.
17: Those people at the podium talking and saying, this is what, these are the findings. The media's had all night to work through it. Nobody's disputing these findings. This is why it's so critical right now to have voter ID implemented in this country.
0: What I'd be doing is constantly members of Congress, the leaders of the Republican Party in Congress and the administration, because you look at this week, again, voter ID is out there again. Voter ID. You've got all the fraud in Minnesota and California and their Medicaid, hospice system out there. You had the hearings where only one Democrat showed for a couple of minutes, and that was a ranking member, you know, gave the opening statement, asked a couple of questions, and was gone. Not one other Democrat wanted to be involved in fraud. What you do is you take everything here. You take the vulnerabilities of our election system, which, by the way, Trump may not be the greatest messenger to sell that to independents, but the fact is independents already agree with him. Because of voter ID.
17: Right. That's it. If you use that as the launching.
0: When you look at voter ID, the public, you say, we're not saying there's 10 million votes. We're looking at the vulnerabilities in a very high, in all the high tech systems that all these governments had that they can use against us. We're looking at what, you know, happened, voting inconsistencies, you know, mail in ballots coming in late. You know, all of this is the general encompassing of Democrats that are doing everything. Because why would you say it? Why? And the, this message needs to be every day. It needs to be in commercials. You didn't make those 30-second, 60-second ads where you say fraud. We're the Republican Party. We don't want fraud in our elections. That's why even the majority of Democrats agree that there needs to be voter ID. Then when it comes to fraud, look at the fraud in Minnesota. The GAO saying a half a trillion dollars may be being ripped off again by foreign entities, you know, using basically false ID. You know, we saw the fraud in Minnesota. We've seen the fraud in California. We know it's there. Why don't the Democrats care about fraud in our election and fraud for taxpayer dollars? And it should be a continuing message over and over and over again, sold by everyone.
3: Well, and it's you because you can also make the case that in today's world, we're 6 years on from these events here that we're laying out in terms of evidence. We're 6 years on with the advancement of AI going full steam every single day. So now implement what AI could be doing if these governments, including China and other frenemies that are out there, any other nation who wants to interfere in any election cycle, what they could do if they implemented AI to do this, you know, because if you look at everything that's laid out here, it's unbelievable. But it doesn't come off that way. It comes off as Trump saying once again, and this is, look, we know what the liberal activist media is going to do. We knew that they weren't going to cover it. You know, CBS came in late and then they left early. We know how that works. But if you lay out the evidence and you put it out there for the American people to see, not just on whitehouse.gov, but in the presentation, in making the points, the strong bullet points about what happened here, keeping this from a sitting president in his daily briefing, I want names. I want people who are responsible for all of that, and I want them to be held accountable.
0: And we're telling you what these vulnerabilities are, and we're telling you, and we know you're concerned. This is what you tell. We know that the American public agrees with us.
3: Yes.
0: Because whether there's fraud or not, any person with common sense, which is the vast majority of Americans, say we need to have voter ID to prevent fraud. It
3: right.
0: doesn't matter whether it, nobody's sitting there going, well, the fraud's only 10% or 15%. Mm. No, reasonable people in this day and age say voter ID is a good thing, including the majority of Democrats. Democrats, why don't your leaders want it when you do? Because of fraud. And we're concerned about what has happened in elections, vulnerabilities with the chain of custody issues, as we've talked about, before, the uneven application, as we know, of election laws after COVID and everything else. People had doubts, and justifiably so. And we don't want people to have doubts about our election system. The Democrats say that we're trying to rig an election. No. How could we be trying to rig an election if we want voter ID, if we want transparency in the election system? You know, they're the ones. Look at right now. Look, whether it's fraud in elections or fraud with your taxpayer dollars, the Democrats don't give a damn. And you the entire umbrella, that's one issue, but it contains both fraud of taxpayer dollars and fraud, the vulnerabilities of fraud that we have seen. And so the whole point is, you make the case, and people, it's pretty common sense. We all know there's fraud in
3: right.
0: taxpayer dollars now. Nobody's debating it. The
3: right.
0: GAO, Democrats don't want to talk about it. And we ask why. GAO says 500, half a trillion dollars may be going to foreign governments. We know foreign governments are trying to influence or get involved in our election system. Mm-hmm. We don't want to wait till they do it. We've already seen right. what happens. They're doing it for our money. You don't think they'll do it for the election? The American people do. That's why they want voter ID.
4: Yep.
0: Because they know that's one step to ensure that there's not fraud. But yeah, they'd want to make sure also that foreign governments are not involved in influencing the election.
3: Right. Pretty simple. I mean, right. these are things you can do if you present it right.
0: Yep. We are Red Eye Radio.
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0: We are Red Eye Radio. He's Herb Cronin. I'm Gary McNamara. And by the way, when you talk about fraud, as I said, there's three things that you can do because there's three things of fraud this week. I said this is fraud week. Because we've had the voter ID, we've had Trump talking about, you know, governments, you know, what they want to do, and you've got the hearings on fraud in Minnesota, in California, and the GAO talking about $500 billion, $500 billion they believe is being illegally taken through false ID that's being set up by foreign government and foreign entities. Out there, and you go to the American public. Here's Rand Paul said this yesterday. Visa and MasterCard can catch a fraudulent $1,200 charge in minutes.
3: Yeah.
0: The government, it takes 10 years.
3: Yes.
0: That makes sense to people.
3: Exactly.

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9: ABC News, I'm Dave Packer. It's a month now to the 2026 midterms, but President Trump, in a primetime speech Thursday, focusing on the 2020 elections and announcing his administration is releasing previously classified documents he claims show the vulnerability of U.S. election security and infrastructure.
10: Hundreds of millions of U.S. voter files are in the hands of foreign governments. Our machines and ballot counting systems are exposed to hacking and manipulation and corruption.
9: An attorney representing the family of Johann Sebastian Guerrero, who was shot and killed by ICE agents in Biddeford, Maine, Monday, said he was in the U.S. legally and was accused of no crime. The governor says floods in Texas have left at least two people dead. Hundreds of wildfires burning in Canada and the Northwest, sending smoke blowing east, along with air quality alerts. New York City handing out free KN95 masks at libraries and police and fire stations. This is ABC News. Thousands of people are converging on Yosemite National Park, creating some crowd chaos this summer.
11: Hikers squeezing past each other down a steep and packed cliffside at the popular Mist Trail, carefully navigating narrow staircases while lines inch past each other in both directions.
12: Like an amusement park, there's just people everywhere.
11: Hiker Mobeen Zarikari.
13: I did witness a lot of people slipping on the trail, actually, and I think some people got hurt.
11: And it's not just the trails. Tree-lined roads lined with cars. In Yosemite Yosemite Village, visitors say finding a parking space can take nearly an hour.
9: ABC's Will Reeve. The National Transportation Safety Board says it's taking over the investigation into a Ryanair incident where a passenger was almost sucked out of the plane due to cabin decompression midair. Greece will still take part in the investigation. ESPN says the NBA is investigating the circumstances surrounding the Milwaukee Bucks signing of Gary Trent Jr. for possible circumvention of the salary cap. Dave Packer, ABC News.
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5: Here's your News Talk 1310 KNOX forecast brought to you by Ag Country. Lows dip down to about 68 overnight under partly cloudy skies. Winds out of the south, 5 to 10 miles an hour. Sunshine mixed with clouds at times again. Friday, daytime highs approaching 85. Clear skies, Friday night, lows around 62. Sunshine mixed with clouds at times, Saturday, with a high of 88, 93, Sunday. I'm meteorologist Megan Mulford on News Talk 1310 KNOX. 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
6: Now, it's Red Eye Radio. Gary McNamara and Eric Harley talk about everything from politics to social issues and news of the day. 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
7: All across America, we are Red Eye Radio. He is Eric Harley and I'm Gary McNamara. Welcome to the Friday show.
8: It is Friday.
7: It is.
8: My calendar's been off all week, man. It's weird.
7: It's flying by.
8: Yeah.
7: Best thing is, for us here, we're getting some, well, not south of us and southwest of us.
8: Yeah.
7: The flooding there is terrible. We're getting, you know, up here in Dallas-Fort Worth, we're getting just the right amount of rain that you want for middle of the summer.
8: Sure. Yeah.
7: Because every time it rains, we rain like 3 days in a row for me at my place. And all I keep thinking is, okay, that's another 7 days, 7 to 10 days. Cause I have that thick southern Bermuda. Mm-hmm. I mean, it is, let's put it this way. I have an electric lawnmower. My garage is attached to my house. I just don't like having gasoline in the garage. So I have an electric lawnmower, not powerful enough if the cut's too deep.
8: Mm-hmm.
7: You know how thatchy southern Bermuda is?
8: Mm-hmm.
7: Oh, by the way, see, this goes back to something else this week. The Wall Street Journal article about the white-collar men and their obsession of talking about their lawns.
8: Yeah.
7: But we got a ton of rain because I look at it and I go, okay, another 7 to 10 days. I don't have to do anything. Don't have to spend money on water. So
8: I saw one on watering. A lot of people are changing how they water their lawns because of the cost of the water. But also how much you get out of drip irrigation. And I thought, well, for a garden drip irrigation, but you can't really do a lawn built-in drip irrigation that I know of. They may have one, and I'm not aware of it.
7: No, for southern Bermuda, you're not supposed to. You're supposed to water and then not water and let it get a little dry so the roots grow.
8: Right. Yeah. Yeah. That's part of this article too. And the drip irrigation, though, the water actually gets to the intended source, right? To the roots. And I thought, here's my take, what I've been doing over the last couple of years that's worked. July and August, I stretch out my intervals on cutting. I don't cut every 7 days. I let it go. I'll let it get just a bit bushy, in fact. And I just saw an article tonight that said that's the harshest thing you can do in 95 or hotter degree weather is cut your lawn. Because you're exposing the top, and you're giving less shade to the roots. So
7: yeah, I cut mine really high though.
8: Yeah.
7: Mine's like 3.5-4 inches.
8: Yeah. Yeah. Mine is too.
7: It's really tall.
8: And I still go.
7: Now we have different
8: about kind. Every 8 to 10 days.
7: We have different kind of grass though.
8: Yeah. I have a Raleigh St. Augustine.
7: Yeah.
8: Yeah. It's,
7: and I have the Southern Bermuda that goes dormant in the wintertime, which has replaced snow for me. I never thought that I could.
8: The crunch of the grass instead of the crunch of the snow?
7: No, just the color.
8: Yeah.
7: The dormant color.
8: Right. Yeah.
7: Has replaced snow.
8: Right.
7: Because I always thought, after I was down here for, a while, because I've been here 26 years, and then I was in Portland before that. And you actually got more snow in Portland than you get here in Dallas.
8: Mm-hmm.
7: And, but it was, you didn't have Southern Bermuda. It was, green all the time.
8: Right.
7: And even during Christmas, you could get, snow occasionally. But here, when I moved down here, I said, I'll never get used to not having snow. And I did. And I love going back up there, for a day just to have a little bit of snow, just a little bit of snow. But yeah, the lawn changing color from green to whatever that color is that it changes to a sandy kind of color almost.
8: Right. Yeah.
7: Whatever that to me is wintertime and the holiday season.
8: Yeah.
7: There you go.
8: Yeah.
7: By the way, don't forget, it's Christmas in July on the Hallmark Channel. Okay. I have no idea where that came from.
8: Yeah.
7: All right. Now I wanted to talk about. I think we were having this discussion. I think that everything right now, because of where the Democrats stand, everything, no matter what they do, is a great opportunity. There is no negative that, for example, whether it's CNN or whatever, which one of the networks decided not to carry the president, or CBS cutting him off. None of that is a negative.
8: Mm-hmm.
7: All that should be used as a positive for the Republican Party. And you look at this entire week, and that's how, and I don't think politics is that hard. I always think it comes back to the issues and where the public, especially on issues where it's landslide numbers that anyone on the other side who is trying to pretend those landslide numbers don't exist, it's an opportunity for you. And so when you have what you had this week, which was the hearings in the Senate on fraud, were except for one Democrat, none of them showed up. And we all know the fraud exists in Minnesota and in California and in other places. And they had the representative there, giving the GAO numbers. $500 million a year, they believe, goes to foreign governments.
8: Yeah.
7: You tie all of this together. Yep. Why don't the Democrats care about your taxpayer dollars? We looked at polling yesterday to see if there was any polling that related to voter ID, which is like 83%, 83%. And it came out that 83% of Americans believe that fraud in government makes their life more expensive. Well, you got them.
8: Yeah.
7: You got them. Right. You've got 83% on voter ID.
8: Oh.
7: You've got 83% that recognize they are harmed by government fraud.
8: Yep.
7: You don't get those numbers on any issue. You take and run with it. You bring it out and say 83% of the population believes this on voter ID. 83% believe that government fraud, is a problem. We all recognize that foreign governments are getting involved in this fraud.
8: Mm-hmm.
7: That comes from the GAO, and the Democrats don't care. They don't want to show up. The networks don't want to carry when the president is talking about the vulnerabilities in our election system. They're part of the problem. They don't agree with the common sense American. Then that's 83% on voter ID and 83% who believe they're being damaged.
8: Yeah.
7: That it's making their life harder because of government fraud that exists. And so much of that government fraud is coming from foreign entities that are hacking into our systems and using false ID. Why doesn't ABC care? Why doesn't NBC care? Why doesn't CNN care? We care. And this is the broader thing, you know, we've used it with the radical transgender movement. And this is where the Republicans haven't attacked at all.
8: Right.
7: They're always on the damn defensive.
8: Right.
7: No attack. They don't give a damn about transgenders.
8: Nope.
7: They're the ones, and we've got the audio. We've played the audio. The left, all these professors and all these, you know, medical heads of these doctors that are head of medical school.
8: Mm-hmm.
7: Well, you know, most that was great this week.
8: Yeah.
7: Most pregnancies are to females.
8: Yeah. Yeah.
7: Shut up. Right. You know, my God. But and I mean, we've talked about, they don't care. They know. They've stated it. You ask about you can't ask about that. That's transphobic. Well, I don't even know what that means. I'm not afraid of any of this stuff. I'm just asking questions. What are you trying to sell me?
8: Right.
7: Well, you can't bring this up at all, because if you do, transgenders have the highest rate of suicide, and somebody will commit suicide if you even talk about it. Well, there's a huge mental health problem here, and your solution is telling young kids they should be able to cut off their body parts or take irreversible hormone treatments, and their parents should know about it.
8: Right.
7: You don't give a damn about them. You don't give a damn about women. The misogyny of the misogyny that you see of the radical transgender movement, the sexism of young women, the enabling of sexual harassment. Oh yeah, just get used to male genitalia in the locker room. You know, you look at it and you also put it under the umbrella. They really don't care about you. They claim they do. They don't. They don't care. You believe that government fraud is making your lives harder and more expensive. They don't show up for the hearings. They don't care about you. They don't care about women.
8: Yep.
7: They don't care about the actual solutions to poverty. Look at their cities. There's a narrative that you can throw out, and here you've got Congress.
8: Okay, maybe a $93 billion, or is it $75 billion reconciliation, which really doesn't get us anything that we want, but we just have to somehow come through the midterm.
7: Republicans have to stop damn being on the defensive all the time. You know, there's so many issues here. There are so many great opportunities that you have. You know, it's not a negative that the networks wouldn't carry the president. You can take that and you can throw it right back in their face, and you can put out that message that 83% of the public actually agree with you with.
8: Well, and here's the thing, too. Is I'm looking at the numbers of everybody who was carrying the president's speech live. Because it wasn't just, like, if you go to YouTube, there were multiple channels that were carrying it live, and you could see each of them had, like, anywhere from 50 to 100,000. Now, I didn't count all the channels, but I'm adding it up, and I'm thinking, look, there's audience saturation. Now, it doesn't necessarily mean, by the way, that those viewers are in the U.S. or that they're U.S. citizens. Many of them could be from China. However, there are ways to get the message out. In fact, to your point, Gary, it's highly predictable that the networks weren't going to carry it.
7: Oh, yeah.
8: The networks are irrelevant. Nobody cares about the evening news. What are they paying, $10 an hour for the anchor now?
7: We make more.
8: Slightly. By the way,
7: that's a lie.
8: Right, we don't make as much. But the whole thing is, they don't. I saw where Brian Williams has a podcast on Netflix. I don't know why, how in the world that happened. But you look at the predictability of how the media is going to either carry it or respond. And you already have that plan as a part of your strategy.
7: Yeah. So many opportunities here by the stand. And like I said, this week to me was fraud. And I just can't believe the way that the Democrats respond.
8: Yeah.
7: You know, again, they don't see what the public sees.
8: No.
7: And that's what you do. You reinforce the opinions that the public already has and says, this is what you think.
8: Yeah.
7: Democrats won't even show up.
8: Right.
7: For fraud.
8: Right.
7: GAO believes $500 billion. We see what happens. We've seen what happens in Minnesota. We see what happens with the hospice, Medicaid. This incredible fraud, that means the money doesn't go to you.
9: Right.
7: You already know that because you believe it makes your life tougher and more expensive by all the polling that's been done out there.
8: And to the point of what the president was releasing tonight, very simple. Look, because they basically spelled out, we don't know how much this changed the results of 2020. That's not the problem.
7: No.
8: 2020 is behind us.
7: That's not how you market it.
8: The problem is what they learned by what they did. Now also add in their advancement on AI, how China has advanced at super speeds when it comes to AI, and their ability now, 6 years later, to influence elections or even possibly control elections. This is why.
7: You
8: do most of the voting in person, with few exceptions. Right. You do voter ID, and you make sure you're protecting your vote and your tax dollars from fraud.
7: Yeah.
8: Pretty simple.
7: By the way, I think it's a great idea. You take the paranoia that we have about AI right now in the United States.
8: I guarantee.
7: And you use it to your political advantage.
8: No, because they're talking about this is, you know, I think, I don't know if it was the CEO of NVIDIA, but they were talking about how advanced China has been. They're really on, it's supercharged right now. My biggest concern with AI is how different governments, including our own, will use it.
7: Yeah, the argument that what the Republicans should be promoting is taking away, or the president, the licenses. No.
8: Yeah.
7: It's a great opportunity to show that the networks don't care about the fraud.
8: Right. Let them build your point for you.
7: Right. They don't care about fraud in elections.
8: Right.
7: They don't care about fraud in your government that you believe as a citizen is costing you money across all political demographics.
8: Right.
7: We brought you that poll last night that showed that.
8: Yep.
7: They don't care. Nope. And so it's the general umbrella of fraud, which contains voter ID, foreign influence in both taxpayer monetary fraud and what they're attempting to do in our elections. And you encompass that all together and say the Democrats don't care about it. We have no other conclusion to come to except they're pro-fraud.
8: Right.
7: And the perfect example is voter ID, where the public understands the vulnerability of not having ID to go and vote, that the potential for fraud is greater, and they're smart enough to understand we're not going to wait for the fraud to happen. These are common sense safeguards that you see in every other aspect of society. And I thought the thing where, because that what Rand Paul said, we get it all the time. This may be possible fraud. Did you take this? You get the text within a few minutes.
8: Yep. I did the other day.
7: Yep. We are Red Eye Radio.
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11: Another month of tightening beef production forecast, leading to a rise in projected steer prices. The summary from USDA's July Meat Outlook. This is World Agricultural Outlook Board Chair Mark Jackanowski.
12: We raised our steer price forecast for 2026 by 94 cents per hundredweight. Now it is at $251.10 per hundredweight, and we expect that strength to continue into 2027, given the tight supplies. That price forecast was raised by 50 cents per hundredweight to $254.25.
11: As for the beef production forecast this month,
12: lowered this month for this calendar year, what we're observing is lower steer and heifer slaughter. The 2027 reduction mainly reflects lower placements in the second half of 2026, which will result in fewer available steers and heifer for slaughter in 2027.
11: I'm Rod Bain reporting for the U.S. Department of Agriculture in Washington, D.C.
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13: Eric Harley and I'm Gary McNamara. So a great opportunity for the Republicans here across the board. You know, I was looking at some of the nomination hearings yesterday. I believe it was the Blanche hearing where you had the Republican senators go after the witnesses from the Democrats who were pardoning murderers and rapists and everything else. And it was, well, some of that audio coming up. And it reminded me, I mean, this to me, it was a terrible week for Democrats on fraud, on that. You know, Tim Walz, for example, on the rapist.
14: Yeah.
13: That, you know, that he pardoned.
14: Yeah.
13: And, you know, saying that we shouldn't judge child molesters based purely on their decision to rape a child, but how they live the rest of their lives.
14: Right.
13: I'm paraphrasing.
14: Shouldn't judge them on their worst day.
13: Right.
14: Are you kidding me?
13: I mean, my God, when you hear stuff like this, you're like, they are truly insane.
14: And people wanted him to be vice president.
13: Yep.
14: Unreal.
13: I know.

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8: Here's your News Talk 1310 KNOX forecast, brought to you by Ag Country. Lows dip down to about 68 overnight under partly cloudy skies. Winds out of the south, 5 to 10 miles an hour. Sunshine mixed with clouds at times again Friday. Daytime highs approaching 85. Clear skies Friday night. Lows around 62. Sunshine mixed with clouds at times Saturday with a high of 88. 93 Sunday. I'm meteorologist Megan Mulford on News Talk 1310 KNOX. Currently 76.
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15: And he's Eric Carly, and I'm Gary McNamara. 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Okay, this was Rand Paul on fraud yesterday. He was on Newsmax's Greg Kelly show and talking about the fact that how come a young man just with a camera was able to start this whole thing on fraud? Where's the government? Here we go.
16: It's pretty amazing what you can do with a camera and a little bit of chutzpah. Welcome, Senator Rand Paul. Why weren't bureaucratic investigators able to uncover what this young man did with a camera?
17: You know, I think because we don't have any investigators, this question was asked over and over again. The Democrats were complaining, oh, it's sensational in the videos. And to my mind, it's like, where have the government inspectors been for decades? I think part of the problem is this. The federal government pays for these programs, but the states sign people up. So there's no incentive for the states to police these programs because to the states it's free. So right now, new people we add to Medicaid, and a lot of these programs are Medicaid, 90% of the bill is paid at the federal government, 10% is paid for by the states. So the states look at it as, oh, well, this is free. Who cares? I don't care whether it's an able-bodied person. I don't care whether they have a job. I don't really care whatever their income is. That's the way the states treat these, particularly blue states. So Minnesota hasn't cared for a long time. But it is a legitimate question. Why has the federal government not sent inspectors into the states to look at this? It took Nick Shirley a period of days. We asked him, how did you find the ones? So I looked up the spending, and I found the autism centers that had hundreds and hundreds of clients, and they were the biggest one in Minnesota. So I figured I'd just go see if the people with autism were showing up, and he got there and nobody was there. He went to adult learning centers or leering centers, I can't even spell the word, and nobody was there. But this young man had the wherewithal to do it, and you're right, the entire federal government didn't do their job.
15: He also talks about the fact that in that interview I saw yesterday, he said it should be 50-50. There should be no 90-10. States have to have what do they call it when you're in the game?
18: Teeth in the game.
15: Yeah, you got to have teeth. You got to have teeth in the game here, and they don't. Right. And when it's somebody else's money, nobody cares where it goes.
18: Well, that's it. I mean, you know, I think we pointed that out in different scenarios where the states don't care about federal money. They want more federal money. They don't want to use their money. They want more federal money. You know, wind power in Texas, that's one of the great examples in recent years until Frisola. You know, and it was like, oh, well, maybe we should go back to, you know, focusing on reliable energy. And those are the things that have to be watched along the way. But if you put if the states have to put up as much as the federal government is putting up, and they have to be on watch, they have that responsibility and teeth in the game, then you're going to have better results. But, you know, this is the world we live in. When some young guy goes out there and then all of a sudden just, you know, starts recording.
15: And is demonized by the left and Democrats for exposing.
18: How dare you?
15: This is sensational.
18: Yeah, no. And the thing is you couldn't debate. You couldn't say, well, what he put up there was wrong, was false. It was AI or something like that. It was real. And that's why they had to demonize. This is why they have to do what they do. They cannot win elections, so they have to have fraud included. So this is voter ID. They cannot, you know, if you think about spending other people's money, you can't care about other people's money at all, and they don't. Otherwise, you would care about the fraud when it comes to money.
15: Well, this is where they don't actually care about people that really need really need the money and the help
18: from the federal government.
15: And this is another thing of the narrative that they should be promoting that we've done for the longest time. Liberals actually don't care about you.
19: Right.
15: Because they should be outraged. They should have been outraged a long time ago because this was all this fraud was happening in plain sight and they didn't care. They didn't care that money actually gone to people that really needed it.
18: Well,
15: that was not on their radar at all.
18: No. And one of the examples years ago, Charlie Gibson was the debate moderator and asked Barack Obama about the capital gains tax.
15: Yeah.
18: And he told him, he pointed out, well, it shows that if you lower the capital gains tax to a certain point, it actually increases government revenue, right, which would mean what? Now, Charlie didn't get into that part of it, but we did. We broke it down and said, well, that would mean for the programs that a liberal Barack Obama would want to fund, you'd have more money for those programs. And then he says he had to ask the question twice, Charlie Gibson did. And then finally, Barack Obama came back and said, well, we'll do it we'll raise the tax out of a sense of fairness. In other words, the revenue that was created, we're okay with that revenue dropping for the programs that we want to fund.
15: That we claim we want to fund.
18: That we say we want to fund. That we, you know, say we care about. We promote that we care about them. But he demonstrated clearly in that moment that they don't. And this has been going on for years. That's just one example. And it was years ago. It was 2008. Here we are with Democrats not showing up to fraud hearings. You have, you know, the liberal activist media doesn't care about voter fraud. They don't care to carry the president's speech. They don't care to get into it. And by the way, they had the ability at the time the president was talking, as Catherine Herridge did, as a lot of the media did, some of the media did, I think John Solomon did, and they were going through what was being released as the president was talking at whitehouse.gov. They had the ability to go through it and look at it. Instead, what did they do? They just dismissed it. And you know they're going to do this, by the way, which is what we talked about in terms of strategy and how you present it. And then they come back with, yeah, well, this is something Trump has lied about before. This is evidence. This is evidence of what the Chinese were doing and the fact that they were keeping it here in the States. Deep state was keeping it from a sitting president. That's not a small thing. And if you can't focus on that, then you're not a journalist. You're an activist, as we already know.
15: And like I said, great opportunity for Republicans this week on fraud. I hope they take it. I don't have a lot of confidence that they will. And also going into the midterms, I don't know how much I can emphasize the fact that by how Democrats present everything, including identity politics, including the radical transgender movement, the racism of, I would hit them on the racism of identity politics, the misogyny and sexism of the radical transgender movement.
18: Yep.
15: And the fact that they do not care about people that truly need those programs, that's getting ripped off hundreds of billions of dollars in fraud. They won't even show up for the hearings on it in order to attempt to solve the problem. They don't wish to solve the problem. On other things, too. I mean, when it comes to, you know, Tim Walz, you take the Tim Walz thing about the rapist. Gosh. You know, you take sanctuary cities. They don't care about you if you're black. They don't care about you if you're transgender. You put them on the defensive. And for some damn reason, Republicans, when they have the win, still are on the defensive.
18: But Jayapal, was it Jayapal during the one hearing going, oh, we've been here four times before?
15: Yeah.
18: We've been hearing from these, you know, parents who've lost children
15: mothers
18: at the hands
15: of illegal immigrants.
18: Of illegal immigrants Come on, we've done this. Why do we have to keep doing this? That's their approach. They don't care.
15: It's obvious. We've been doing this for a long time. I've never seen a political party so obvious in their promotion of not giving a damn about American citizens.
18: I mean, they're saying it out loud.
15: I know.
18: The Tim Walz thing is so unbelievable. We're not going to judge somebody based on their worst day.
15: Right.
18: Well, Tim, this may have been yours for saying something so stupid.
15: When you think
18: he couldn't get more stupider, he says something like that.
15: Well, pardoning a child rapist.
18: Yeah.
15: Well, you're judging him by his action worst day.
18: And the action itself.
15: Right. You don't
18: couple that
15: by
18: with
15: their
18: the words.
15: Day.
18: That's Tim Walz for you.
15: Yep.
18: The permission structure for the Democratic Party to be absolutely insane.
15: Well, it is the permission structure for rapists to vote for you.
18: Yeah. And the permission structure for lunatics, for anybody who wants to still vote for the Democrats because of their hatred for one guy, Donald Trump. I mean, this is, they're still winning elections. The Democrats are still winning elections. And this is another thing. You go back to what the president was saying last night, just hours ago. You know, he made the point to say, well, they can't win elections. They have to use fraud to win elections. Why else do you want fraud? Why else do you not want voter ID? Why?
15: The public.
18: They're not even making the argument that it's too hard to get an ID anymore. They're not. They're just saying no voter ID.
15: Yeah, they're still using the Jim Crow.
18: Well, they're trying to. Yeah. But the thing is, that doesn't fly because they know that you've got well over 80% of Americans who want voter ID.
15: Yep. And even landslide number of Democrats. You have that one. And the same with fraud. We know the polls have been covering this for a long time. America hates fraud.
18: Yes.
15: 83% of Americans, according to the latest polling, believe that government fraud of taxpayer dollars is making their life harder and costing them money. You've got these issues won.
18: Yes, and this is it. Very simple. You step up to the podium. Two things are happening. Your taxpayer dollars are going to bad guys in other countries. The taxpayer dollars that should be helping Americans are going to bad guys in other countries. Your vote, right now, the integrity of your vote is in question because of foreign entities and their very sophisticated actions that started years ago, and who knows what they're up to today.
15: And by the way,
18: so your vote doesn't count, and your taxpayer dollars are going to foreign bad guys.
15: You said it earlier, and Ari Fleischer also made note of it. He said Trump never said in this speech he lost the he won the 2020 election.
18: Right, he never said that.
15: He's talking about the vulnerabilities of the election system that the public sees, and this is where you take it. This is where it frustrates us so much about the Republican Party and how they market things, because you've got to sell ideas to the people.
18: Yes.
15: And you've got to relate to what the people think already in landslide numbers and say, that's where we are. We're with you. You're with us. The Democrats are nuts.
18: Right.
15: They don't care about fraud. They don't care about fraud in elections. They don't care about fraud of your taxpayer dollars. They don't care about women, the misogyny and the sexism of the radical transgender movement. They don't care about the transgenders on the other side. They're claiming there's a huge mental health crisis of suicide, and the solution is to allow confused children to cut off body parts.
18: Right.
15: How you win that argument every time.
18: And
15: with the independent is where you win it. You're not going to win it with the Democrats, because the Democrats, again, ignorance is bliss.
18: Yep, it's a wash. You're going after independence.
15: Right. You're going after independence. That's what you're doing. We are Red Eye Radio.
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15: We're with our radio. He's Eric Carly and I'm Gary McNamara. I just got to play this, you know, off the topic. We got to clear the desk because it's the Friday show here. Just show you where the Democratic Party is. This is Massachusetts Governor Maura Healey. Libs of TikTok had this one, and they cut the two audio cuts together. And she's complaining that they can't natural gas.
18: Mm.
15: And then the other clip of her boasting about blocking gas pipelines.
18: Okay.
15: All right. So here we go. Ready? Here we go. This is where they are.
1: Yeah. Gas is so volatile, you know, and we don't even produce it here. And with Jones Act and other things, it's hard for us to even get it here, okay?
2: Remember, I stopped two gas pipelines from coming into this state.
18: It's like, oh, that's so great.
15: You know, and so she's complaining about a problem she caused.
18: Yes, exactly. We can't even get gas here.
3: Hey, you know, I stopped those pipelines.

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6: ABC News, I'm Brian Clark. President Trump used a primetime address Thursday to push Congress to pass his Save America Act. It would heighten requirements around voting. He also declassified documents that he claims show the vulnerability of the U.S. election system.
7: Hundreds of millions of U.S. voter files are in the hands of foreign governments. Our machines and ballot counting systems are exposed to hacking and manipulation and corruption.
6: There's no evidence China or any other country has been able to change the outcome of votes. China, in a statement, says the allegations have no factual ground. The CDC and FDA now have a potential source of the severe stomach bug, cyclosporiasis, shredded iceberg lettuce that was served at select Taco Bell locations in Michigan, Ohio, Indiana, Kentucky, and West Virginia. Taco Bell says that lettuce has been removed. And smoke from hundreds of wildfires in Canada made the air hazardous across 19 states Thursday. This is ABC News. U.S. investigators are now leading the probe into a terrifying aircraft accident in Europe.
8: The U.S. National Transportation Safety Board says it's taking over the investigation into a Ryanair incident where a passenger was almost sucked out of the plane due to cabin decompression midair shortly after taking off from northern Greece. The 61-year-old man who was partially out the window was pulled back into the plane by fellow passengers. A Greek hospital official says the man suffered neck and shoulder injuries and friction burns. Dave Packer, ABC News.
6: Authorities in California say that a body pulled out of San Francisco Bay is one of three people missing who were on a boat that capsized this week. That boat was full of people conducting a memorial service. 16 were rescued. Netflix posted higher results in the second quarter, but shares dropped after it released its latest financial numbers because of a lukewarm growth forecast. I'm Brian Clark, ABC News.
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2: Here's your News Talk 1310 KNOX forecast. Sunshine mixed with clouds at times today, with daytime highs approaching 85. Winds out of the northwest 10 to 15 miles per hour. Lows level off around 62. Tonight, clear skies. Sunshine mixed with clouds at times. Tomorrow, daytime highs approaching 88. I'm meteorologist Jennifer Wojcicki on News Talk 1310 KNOX. Right now, 75.
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4: Declassified election intel. Good morning, I'm Gordon Deal, along with Nicole Murray, on this Friday, July 17th. Glad you could join us. Here's what's up this hour.
5: President Trump insists the election system was compromised when he lost to Joe Biden. Hear the case he's making.
4: The outbreak of cyclosporiasis is linked to shredded iceberg lettuce served at Taco Bell restaurants in five states, including Ohio.
5: Wildfire smoke from Canada and northern Minnesota could worsen for parts of the Northeast and Mid-Atlantic today.
4: And starting a business in retirement.
6: Now we've got people who are living longer, their health is better, they need to work, but they also want flexibility, time with the grandkids, or time to travel, or time to pursue hobbies, or maybe just don't want to wake up to an alarm clock every day. And I've said, well, I probably can't get that in corporate America.
4: Career expert Julie Bauke on keeping the mind active when you throw in the towel on corporate America. President Trump is reviving efforts to raise doubts about election security, once again disputing his 2020 election loss to Joe Biden in an effort to push Republicans in Congress for more restrictive voting laws. During a 25-minute primetime address last night, Trump didn't provide any evidence of voter fraud, prove that people had cast ballots who shouldn't have, or reveal that election outcomes had been altered because of interference.
7: Hundreds of millions of U.S. voter files are in the hands of foreign governments. Our machines and ballot counting systems are exposed to hacking and manipulation and corruption.
4: Reaction from House Minority Leader Hakeem Jeffries.
8: Why does he continue to focus on a conspiracy theory related to a 2020 presidential election that every rational person in the United States of America knows he lost?
4: Documented cases of voter fraud are extremely rare. A 2021 review by the Associated Press found fewer than 475 potential cases of voter fraud in the six battleground states in the 2020 election. Iran said it launched fresh strikes on U.S. facilities in the Middle East today after a sixth straight night of American strikes on Iranian military facilities. U.S. Central Command said the military hit targets, including ones on Keshem Island near Bandar Abbas, home to Iran's largest port, as well as key naval and Revolutionary Guard facilities. Iran has fired missiles and drones at U.S. military bases in neighboring states, including an air base in Jordan. Early today, Iran's military said it had attacked U.S. facilities in Bahrain and Kuwait. White House spokeswoman Caroline Leavitt yesterday.
9: Iran very much continues to talk to the United States of America and express that they want to make a deal with us because they are suffering.
4: Iranian media reported that five bridges were hit in the latest round of U.S. strikes, as well as the train station in coastal Bandar Kamir and an airport in southeastern Iran. The attacks come as the U.S. imposes a naval blockade of Iranian ports and coastal areas to choke off Iran's economy. Wildfire smoke drifting from hundreds of blazes in Canada is expected to worsen in parts of the U.S. today. Through today, more than 115 million people from the Midwest to the Mid-Atlantic are forecast to be exposed to air quality levels that are unhealthy or worse as winds carry smoke from out-of-control fires in Canada and Minnesota, and a heat dome traps smoke near the ground. From late Wednesday into early yesterday, Chicago, Detroit, Minneapolis, and New York had some of the worst air quality of the world's major cities. This woman was running an errand in New York City.
10: I'm only out because I have to run a quick errand, otherwise I'd be inside. I'm 72. I'm healthy, but I know what air particles do to the body.
4: Wildfire smoke, which can linger in the air for weeks and travel thousands of miles, is more toxic than normal air pollution. Outdoor shows, fairs, and other events in Minnesota, including a concert by the rock band Creed at Mystic Lake Amphitheater outside Minneapolis, were canceled yesterday due to poor air quality. 11 minutes now after the hour on This Morning, America's First News. 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
1: Thanks for spending time with us. Multiple reports this morning say federal officials have linked an outbreak of cyclosporiasis to iceberg lettuce that Taylor Farms supplied to Taco Bell locations in Indiana, Kentucky, Michigan, Ohio, and West Virginia. In a notice posted last night, the CDC warned the public not to eat shredded iceberg lettuce served at Taco Bell locations in those states. Meanwhile, how should we be thinking about meal prep with the latest outbreak? The parasite is causing thousands of Americans significant bouts of diarrhea. We're joined now by Dr. Don Schaffner, food microbiologist at Rutgers University in New Jersey. Don, how bad is it?
2: So certainly there are multiple cyclospora outbreaks going on right now. And yes, the case counts are quite high. A lot of the huge spike in case counts appears to be coming from the outbreak that's localized in Michigan and Ohio. But on the other hand, how bad is it? Well, I'm kind of glad that it's cyclospora and not salmonella or E. coli. Cyclospora, it's an unpleasant illness with bouts of recurring diarrhea if you don't get treatment, but I've not been able to find any examples of anybody who's died from it. So yeah, there's a lot of cases out there. It's certainly all over the news. But it's, you know, it's explosive diarrhea for multiple weeks doesn't sound like fun.
1: Yeah. Well, there could be worse consequences for other stuff. That's for sure. As you said. So when there are outbreaks in the majority of states, they're all connected or not necessarily? There could be localized outbreaks in different spots.
2: Yeah, I don't think that they're connected. So if you go to the FDA website and you look at FDA's investigations, they list, or the last time I checked, which was a couple of days ago, it may have changed, they list four cyclospora outbreaks that they have investigated this year. One, they never identified the cause, but they've declared that outbreak over. And then there's at least three more that are ongoing. So I think pretty clearly multiple outbreaks.
1: Okay. So in New Jersey, where you and I are, we've not been hit that hard. But do you still do stuff as a food microbiology professor when, say, preparing dinner with produce?
2: Sure. Well, let's talk about a couple of different things here. You see advice from states and from public health officials saying, wash your hands. Washing your hands is great. It's not going to keep you from getting cyclospora. Cyclospora is not spread from person to person. People also say, wash your vegetables. Also, washing your vegetables, not a great way to prevent cyclospora. So the key with cyclospora in these cases is don't eat foods that are impacted. But of course, we don't know what foods are linked to these outbreaks.
1: Yeah.
2: What I can tell you is what I'm doing. I had a fresh salad for dinner last night. I'm going to have another fresh salad for dinner tonight. I'm going to keep watching the news. I'm going to see if there's any products that are implicated. And if those products are implicated and I have them in my home, I'm going to get rid of them or take them back to the store for a refund. But until I know definitively what's causing it, I mean, I'm a relatively healthy, almost 65-year-old guy. But I don't think that there's a risk here to most people. And again, if I were to get cyclospora, I'm not allergic to sulfa drugs, so I can take the treatment and I'll do that. But then conversely, I would say if people are worried and they are concerned and they want to be very, very vigilant and precautious, my advice is switch to cooking things. Now, you're probably not going to cook your lettuce, but you know what? If you like raspberries and you know raspberries have been linked to the organism in the past, maybe don't have fresh raspberries. If you're worried, maybe make them into a nice crumb cake or a cupcake or something.
1: Interesting. We're speaking with Dr. Don Schaffner, food microbiology professor at Rutgers University, talking about the outbreak of cyclospora. How come it's hard to trace?
2: That's a great question. So it's different from organisms like salmonella and E. coli because the incubation period is much longer. With many foodborne diseases, you're sick within 24 to 48 or maybe 72 hours. With cyclospora, it's maybe as short as 2 days, but it might be as long as 2 weeks. And then there's a delay from when people have symptoms to they go to the doctor. It takes a while for the doctor to order the stool culture. The stool culture test takes a little bit of time, and then you've got to wait for an epidemiologist to look at that and figure out, oh, yes, this is a cyclospora case. Now I've got to go interview that person. And by then, imagine if I asked you, Gordon, you might be able to tell me what you had for breakfast today and yesterday. Can you tell me what you had to eat 4 weeks ago?
1: Yeah.
2: And you see where we run into problems.
1: Yeah. So if I know we've had it before. This is not new, cyclospora. Is it preventable?
2: It's preventable, but part of preventing it is knowing what's causing it. So it's only spread person to person, and I think predominantly the way that it's spread is water. So when somebody is sick, they shed the oocyst in their diarrhea. That diarrhea is not immediately infectious. The oocysts need to mature in the environment. We don't know exactly what's going on there scientifically.
1: So I'm just clarifying then. I thought you said person to person there. But earlier, I thought you said it doesn't spread person to person. You mean directly?
2: Well, it does. So in other words, okay. if I have cyclospora and I go to the bathroom and I come out of the bathroom with a little bit of poop on my hands and we shake hands, Gordon, it's gross, but you're not going to get cyclospora from me then.
1: Thanks, Don. Dr. Don Schaffner, food microbiologist professor at Rutgers University. 20 minutes now after the hour. On This Morning, America's First News, here's Nicole Murray.
0: And now, the three big things you need to know. Number one.
3: President Trump used a primetime address to declassify documents that allegedly show Chinese interference in U.S. elections. Despite an intelligence assessment that found no evidence that Beijing affected the 2020 vote that he lost.
4: As one assessment states, we judge that the United States adversaries, including at a minimum Russia, China, Iran, North Korea, as well as non-state groups, have the capability to compromise U.S. election infrastructure.
3: Trump's speech lasted roughly 25 minutes.
0: Number two.
3: Iran said it has launched fresh strikes on U.S. facilities in the Middle East this morning after a sixth straight night of U.S. strikes on Iranian military sites. White House Press Secretary Caroline Leavitt.
5: President Trump is not going to sit by and allow these active acts of terrorism to take place in the Strait without ensuring Iran pays consequences for that, and that's what we are witnessing right now.
3: Officials also report that the U.S. struck multiple bridges in Iran yesterday to cut off supply routes.
0: Number three.
3: Two deputies have been airlifted to a Florida hospital after they were shot while approaching a suspect who is accused of holding a woman hostage overnight. Hillsborough County Sheriff Chad Cronister.
6: Our suspect ambushed our deputies from the moment they arrived on scene. He was intent on taking the life of a deputy sheriff.
3: Officials said the suspect was fatally shot by a third responding deputy. Federal regulators are investigating prediction market bets allegedly made by a White House teleprompter operator on President Trump's speeches that netted more than $100,000 in profit. White House Press Secretary Caroline Leavitt said the president is disappointed.
5: He believes it's deeply unfortunate and frankly a disgrace.
3: Officials say Gabriel Perez has been placed on administrative leave without pay. The House has passed legislation that would make daylight saving time permanent. Health experts say this may be good for your health because it eliminates the harsh effects of sleep disruption.
1: Yeah. All right. I like my afternoon sun.
3: I do like my afternoon sun.
1: I get it where folks in other parts of the country are saying, the sun's not going to come up till 9 a.m. or later.
3: I mean, yeah, but then you maybe more of an excuse to sleep in, maybe. I'm just saying.
1: 22 minutes after the hour.
7: The board recommends approving.
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0: incorporated new businesses increased 22% over the past decade, compared with just 0.5% in total population growth. The why from career expert Julie Bauke, known as Julie on the Job. Julie, staying busy in retirement is good for the brain.
1: It is. And when we've always had sort of this retirement age of 65 or 70 or 62 as this magic number where all of a sudden you walk away and you walk off into the sunset. And that has been the model for so long. Well, now we've got people are living longer, their health is better, they need to work, but they also want flexibility, time with the grandkids or time to travel or time to pursue hobbies or maybe just don't want to wake up to an alarm clock every day. And they've said, well, I probably can't get that in corporate America because there really is, especially with technology in the forefront, there really is a bias toward younger people because the assumption that if you're older, you can't or won't learn new tricks. And so getting and or maintaining a corporate job, even if it is not attractive, even if it was possible. And so what they said was that entrepreneurs in these 55 to 64, people starting new businesses in that age range from 55 to 64 is up 22% over the last decade. Now that is certainly due to technology makes it easier. Technology gives us more options, but people are active, they're living longer, and they're saying, you know what? I don't want to stop working, and so maybe I don't need the money, so I'll start a nonprofit. Or maybe I just need to make a little bit of money, so I'll do this and work 10 to 15 hours a week. And so what they're doing is they're saying, you know what? I get freedom and flexibility, but I also have the ability to use, you know, the accumulated skills and experiences that I've built over these years. I don't want to just let all of that atrophy, because we know that letting your body or your brain and or your brain atrophy really leads to, you know, your aging and will speed up. And I think we've got enough information available to us now to say that's not what I want.
0: Yeah.
1: And so how can I do it on my terms? What's so interesting, when people were coming back to work after COVID, that there's always been a really steady rate of people in a certain age group retiring, like every year, every decade, retiring. It was a very steady rate. Well, the minute that COVID was coming to an end and companies were saying, okay, you have to come back, that number for that age group sped up like crazy. Mm. They're like, yeah, no, I'm not coming back. I've discovered I can live with less or live on less. I love my freedom. And no, I'm not coming back. And so that created a real blip too, that I think this is really continuing it, but saying, no, even if I could come back, I don't want to. My time is my most precious resource right now.
0: We're speaking with Julie Bauke, career strategist. We know as Julie on the Job. We're talking about launching your own business after you retire. You have to have an exit plan, right?
1: Yeah. And that's, I talk about this a lot. You know, it's not, we want to believe that on Friday we go in the office and or whatever, and there's a cake and everyone says, we'll miss you. And then Monday, you know, it's bliss. And for some people that's the case. But for those folks who really that is the case, where they completely turn that part of their lives off, they probably, in most cases, already have a lot of other activities.
0: Thanks, Julie. Julie Bauke, career strategist we know as Julie on the Job. 30 minutes now after the hour on This Morning, America's First News.

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9: Here's your News Talk 1310 KNOX forecast. Sunshine mixed with clouds at times. Today, with daytime highs approaching 85. Winds out of the northwest 10 to 15 miles per hour. Lows level off around 62. Tonight, clear skies. Sunshine mixed with clouds at times. Tomorrow, daytime highs approaching 88. I'm meteorologist Jennifer Wojcicki on News Talk 1310 KNOX. Right now, 75.

0: the noise and bringing you the facts. 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
1: Thanks for spending time with us. Welcome into Friday, July 17th. Gordon Deal with Nicole Murray. Some of our top stories and headlines. Trump revives allegations of 2020 election interference. The U.S. and Iran exchange fresh attacks. Canadian wildfire smoke could worsen for parts of the U.S. today. At least two people are dead from flash flooding in Texas Hill Country. The Cyclospora outbreak is linked to shredded iceberg lettuce sent to Taco Bell restaurants in five states. Chevron signing deals to invest in two oil fields in Iraq, reducing reliance on the Strait of Hormuz. And what a South Carolina restaurant owner did when he found a hidden $12,000 in cash. That story in about 20 minutes. Question about the 2020 presidential election results has become a preoccupation by Democrats in hearings for nominees seeking top government positions. We saw it Wednesday for Jay Clayton, President Trump's pick to be Director of National Intelligence. Over the past year and a half, GOP nominees have avoided declaring Joe Biden as a winner. Here's Yoko Kubota, national security reporter at the Wall Street Journal. Yoko, recap what happened with Clayton.
2: So on Wednesday, the Senate's Intelligence Committee held a confirmation hearing for Jay Clayton. He's been nominated by President Trump as Director of National Intelligence. So that hearing lasted for about 2 hours. There were a bunch of questions from both Republicans and Democrats, experience related to national security, how he sees the future of the office of the Director of National Intelligence, the position that he could take up, etc. But one thing that stood out was how he was really repeatedly asked by Democrats and then independent senator too about this 2020 presidential election result, who won the election, as well as his response.
1: And why is it? Why keep pushing that question and then give the answer that Clayton and others have given?
2: Yeah. So just to elaborate a little bit more, four senators asked this question in one way or another. Did Joe Biden win the 2020 election? Who won? It's a pretty straightforward question, but Clayton never gave a yes or no answer to those questions. And, he stuck to this technical response, which was something on the lines of Joe Biden was certified as the president of the United States. This question keeps on coming up, and the Democrats have been asking other nominees over the last year and a half or so. It's kind of like a litmus test to gauge these nominees' loyalty to Trump.
1: It's interesting. We're speaking with Yoko Kubota, national security reporter at the Wall Street Journal, and she's got a good story about how the hardest question for Trump nominees on Capitol Hill is who won the 2020 presidential election. And it's not just Clayton. As you mentioned, it's gone back a year and a half. Who else has been involved here?
2: Everyone from Pam Bondi, who by now is the former attorney general, to Kash Patel, who became the FBI director, and also, folks that have been nominated for federal benches. And they have also stuck to a pretty similar answer, that President Biden was certified. He was sworn in. He was the president. And a lot of these people never state clearly yes or no, or who won the election.
1: The Republicans, as you say, in confirmation hearings also have their ways of turning the screws on Democratic nominees. Explain that.
2: One question that came up when now Justice Ketanji Brown Jackson was asked was, to define the word woman. This was during her confirmation hearing, and the answer was, I can't. I'm not a biologist. So it's not just the Democrats asking certain kinds of questions to the Republican nominees. It's also vice versa.
1: Yeah. Is this just theater, as some say, or is this kind of relevant to these hearings for either party, I guess?
2: I would say, it's partly theater, but it's also relevant. I think the point we saw from Clayton's hearing was that, he is a relatively conventional nominee, a professional, experienced in that area, served that area. But, he still couldn't plainly state that Biden won the election. And it really underscored the limits of how far even folks like Clayton are, prepared to separate themselves from President Trump. So I think it matters for that reason.
1: Thanks, Yoko. Yoko Kubota, national security reporter at the Wall Street Journal. 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Just do a search for This Morning with Gordon Deal. 20 minutes now in front of the hour. Coming up next, the mic drop.
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0: Hey, glad you'd be with us. Welcome into Friday. It's time now for the Mic Drop with this morning's Mike Gavin.
1: Good morning. We have not one, but two stories to tell you about from the Sunshine State of Florida. Let's start in Leesburg, where a woman on the run from police was apparently ratted out by a cat. According to the Lake County Sheriff's Office, which posted video of the encounter, deputies searching for a woman suspected of trying to break into a home used nearly every resource available to them, a helicopter, a drone, even a canine. But it was a cat that eventually led to the suspect's arrest, tipping off deputies to her hiding spot inside of a shed. Social media commenters, of course, had a field day talking about cat burglars and the cat rat. Others hope that the feline escaped the ordeal unharmed.
0: Cat person probably wanted some snacks.
1: Yeah.
0: Just sitting there, meow, meow, meow. And deputies are like, okay.
1: Yeah.
0: Let's see what's inside the shed.
1: Yeah. Yeah. I mean, focusing on the canine may have also picked up on the scent as well.
0: Yeah.
1: Probably people had a lot of praise for the canine's work in this particular situation.
0: Right.
1: But yeah, so the cat, I guess, was sort of the initial tip off there. Yep.
0: And then when the canine showed up, the cat thought, okay, my work's done.
1: Yeah.
0: I'm
1: yeah,
0: out.
1: Exactly.
0: I'm out.
1: Exactly. I'm not sticking around to find out how this ends. It could get ugly really quickly.
0: It's a lot of resources they dedicated to this, no?
1: I mean, yeah. Yeah. I mean, it's
0: well, she stole a car, right?
1: Yeah. Took his trying to break into a home, stole a car. There was a long list of charges I saw at the end. There was like a dozen different things she's being charged with, at the end of this. But yeah, drones and helicopters. And they got everybody involved that day.
0: And the canine.
1: And from cats to snakes, one Florida pizzeria owner is redefining the term exotic pet trade by accepting captured Burmese pythons as payment for a pie. Dustin Crum, who owns the pizza shop in Everglades City, claims that this is the first place in the world to accept a python as currency. Crum reportedly was inspired by the ongoing Florida Python Challenge, where snake hunters from all over compete to see who can remove the most pythons from the Everglades for a $10,000 prize. This year's tournament concludes this weekend. Crum uses the snakes for a variety of homemade products. He uses the fat to make snake oils for creams and soaps. He uses the bones to make jewelry. He even puts python pepperoni on pizzas, though he admits that he has to give those away and not sell them because they aren't prepped by a licensed butcher. He also sells slices topped with iguana, another invasive Florida species.
0: Where is this pizza shop?
1: Yeah. Everglades, man. City. That's
0: wow.
1: That's a place you just imagine what that must be like. Just a lot of snakes, a lot of reptiles around.
0: Yeah.
1: Just a place where those things are plentiful.
0: Or so you just walk in with your python in a sack of some kind, I guess. Hand it over.
1: Right.
0: And say, I'll take a large plain cheese.
1: Yes.
0: Yeah.
1: Yes.
0: And then, Mr. Crum, uses the fat to make snake oils for creams and soaps.
1: Sure.
0: As you say.
1: You can give those to your wife, right?
0: However one does that with a snake. And then the bones become jewelry. Okay. But the python pepperoni.
1: Yes.
0: Needs further explanation, I believe. And I understand your point here. He has to give that stuff away. Can't legally sell it because it's not been done by a licensed butcher. Okay. I'm in, though.
1: Yeah.
0: I'm having that.
1: Yeah.
0: I am.
1: He says that it tastes good. A little gamey, he says.
0: Sure. A little chewy, I would imagine.
1: But tasty.
0: Yeah.
1: Yeah.
0: Gamey means chewy, I believe.
1: Yes.
0: Yeah.
1: Yeah.
0: How clever is this, though?
1: I mean.
0: Python pepperoni.
1: Yeah.
0: Hand over the snake.
1: Mm-hmm.
0: Get yourself a pie.
1: I mean, certainly separates you from all the run-of-the-mill pizzerias up and down the street.
0: Yes.
1: Right?
0: That is the most Everglades-ish type thing that you can have.
1: Yes.
0: Swap a snake for a pizza.
1: Tasty.
0: Thank you, Mike. 13 minutes now in front of the hour.
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0: Thanks for being with us. You've probably heard breakfast called the most important meal of the day. And while nutrition needs vary by person, experts agree that starting the day with a balanced meal can help support steady energy levels throughout the day. To that end, New York City dietitian Jacqueline London recommends building a breakfast around protein, fiber-rich carbohydrates, and healthy fats, all of which provide a sustainable source of energy. Yahoo Life says some energy-supporting breakfast options include eggs, Greek yogurt and fruit, whole grain toast, and oatmeal topped off with nuts or nut butter. If you don't care for breakfast, London suggests splitting your meal into two separate sections, eating a smaller snack like a banana and a latte at home, followed by an equally small plate of peanut butter toast or another protein-packed dish once you've arrived at work. And while you may crave a bag of chips or a cookie midday, consider choosing snacks that combine protein, fiber, and healthy fats. They can help you get through the remainder of the day. 8 minutes now in front of the hour on This Morning. Once again, here's Nicole Murray.
13: And now, the three big things you need to know. Number one.
14: President Trump delivered a primetime address in which he alleged that the U.S. election system had been compromised by the Chinese government during the 2020 presidential race that he lost. Senate Minority Leader Chuck Schumer.
15: Trump's speech tonight has nothing to do with the 2020 elections. It has everything to do with the 2026 elections. He's scared to death that he will lose in 2026.
14: Trump also raised skepticism about the upcoming midterms and pressured lawmakers into passing voter ID legislation.
13: Number two.
14: Heavy smoke from hundreds of wildfires in Canada have blanketed large areas of the U.S. from the Midwest to the Northeast, prompting warnings from officials that residents should stay indoors. Nurse Barbara Glickstein in New York City.
16: I'm a public health nurse, and I follow the air quality and heat announcements, and I wish more people were wearing masks and little babies and children were inside.
14: Conditions are expected to worsen, with more than 115 million people forecast to be exposed to unhealthy air today.
13: Number three.
14: Federal health officials said a multi-state outbreak of cyclosporiasis that has sickened thousands of people has been linked to shredded iceberg lettuce served at Taco Bell restaurants in five states. Dr. Don Schnaffner, food microbiology professor at Rutgers University, who spoke with Gordon.
17: I don't think that there's a risk here to most people. And again, if I were to get cyclospora, I'm not allergic to sulfa drugs, so I can take the treatment, and I'll do that.
14: The CDC said the lettuce was used at Taco Bell restaurants in Indiana, Kentucky, Ohio, Michigan, and West Virginia. A man is in custody after he allegedly snuck into an NBC building at New York City's Rockefeller Center yesterday morning. Police said the suspect was looking for today's show weather anchor Al Roker, and he allegedly uttered a racial slur repeatedly. U.S. aviation safety investigators have announced they are taking over the investigation into a Ryanair flight from Greece after a window dislodged and a man was partially sucked out of the plane before being pulled back inside. The incident occurred on July 10th. A new Economist study says that husbands whose wives earn more than two-thirds of the household income are far likelier to report mental distress than those who are breadwinners.
0: Yeah, get over yourselves, men.
14: Yeah, right? Yeah. Seriously.
0: By the way, can we just back up 1 second to your Ryanair flight?
14: Yeah.
0: So the window dislodges.
14: Right.
0: And the guy is partially sucked out of the plane.
14: Correct. Half and half.
0: Half and half.
14: Until he's pulled back inside.
0: And so what the middle seat guy or girl is supposed to grab your ankles or your belt and pull you back in.
14: I believe it took multiple passengers to get him back inside the plane.
0: Are you kidding me?
14: Scary.
0: Little help here.
14: Yeah.
0: Jeez. 6 minutes in front of the hour. 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

Thanks for joining us. The restaurant owner in coastal South Carolina who found $12,000 in cash in a cabinet got in touch with the former building owner to return it. Sak Yenjun Tuk knew as soon as he saw the stack of $100 bills that they belonged to the man who sold him the restaurant that would become Lemongrass Pho and Thai Cuisine in Myrtle Beach. At the time, Yenjun Tuk was getting rid of some old standing tool chests that the previous owner had left. So he opened them up to have a look. That's when he discovered the cash. He called the previous owner to tell him the good news. Local media says the owner of the money was struggling with a significant health problem, so the cash will come in handy. The restaurant owner, meanwhile, hopes his actions will inspire others. He says, do the right thing and don't give up honesty. That'll do it for this hour. For Nicole Murray and Mike Gavin, I'm Gordon Deal. 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
5: ABC News, I'm Brian Clark. Sources tell ABC News the cyclosporiasis outbreak that's made thousands of people sick has been linked to tainted iceberg lettuce from one supplier that was sold at Taco Bell locations in five states. Taco Bell says that lettuce has been replaced in its supply chain. Infectious disease specialist Dr. Joel Kammeyer says,
6: every day it's an additional 500 to 600 cases per day. And so we're waiting to see if this is the end and whether we have, you know, some light at the end of the tunnel.
5: President Trump, in a 24-minute speech to the nation last night focused on election security, said that newly declassified documents show foreign attempts to interfere with U.S. elections. He was calling on Congress to pass tighter voting rules ahead of November's midterms. Flash flooding in the Texas Hill Country has killed at least two people, and Governor Greg Abbott said more than 200 have been rescued. This is the same part of the state where flooding killed more than two dozen last July. This is ABC News. A White House teleprompter operator is under investigation. He allegedly used inside information to make money betting on President Trump's speeches, says ABC's Aaron Katursky.
7: Sources tell ABC News Gabriel Perez used his inside knowledge to place bets and win more than $100,000 in the prediction market Kalshi. Sources tell us Perez bet on more than a dozen Trump speeches, including this year's State of the Union, through Kalshi's mentions market, where users wager on whether certain words and phrases will be said. President Trump is famous for going off script. Sources tell us Perez sometimes pulled bets mid-speech when Trump skipped words that were in the teleprompter.
5: Sources tell ABC News Perez in talks with federal regulators to settle the charges. He's not expected to face criminal charges. SpaceX aborted the launch of its massive Starship rocket seconds before liftoff Thursday. SpaceX founder Elon Musk said some engines failed to ignite. I'm Brian Clark, ABC News.
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9: Grand Forks County's current health insurance plan is being described as unsustainable by county commissioners. This comes as the county's preparing to deal with a possible 20% increase in costs next year. The Insurance Center Group Managing Partner Jeff LeClaire says there are options to avoid an increase in insurance costs for the 2027 budget. One of the options is changing the county's insurance plan network access to all True Health System. Another option is switching to health insurance through the North Dakota Public Employees Retirement System. LeClaire also says getting rid of the county's health reimbursement arrangement could save the county roughly $400,000. A former employee of the St. Paul's Newman Center in Fargo has been charged in Cass County for embezzling funds. Kristen Longton is accused of embezzling roughly $140,000 in May 2023. A Fargo police officer learned about the alleged financial misconduct in October 2025. As of October 1st in 2025, she was required to pay an additional $48,000, and she did not make the additional payment. A Bismarck man has been sentenced to 34 months in prison for his role in a fentanyl conspiracy. Reginald McBride pleaded guilty in federal court. Investigators say he participated in a drug ring that sold fentanyl pills in both Bismarck and on the Fort Berthold Indian Reservation. McBride's also facing a separate felony child abuse charge in Grand Forks County. For KNOX News, I'm Alex Carminati.
10: Thank you, Alex. Another update head your way. We'll catch up with Alex here. News on the twos. We'll do that at 6:12. So 9 minutes, 6:03 right now. 76, a warm start to our day. But today we'll get up to 87 degrees, fairly sunny. Tonight, clear, cooling to 62. And then Saturday, sunshine again, warmer, 90. This weather just does not want to leave. And then Sunday, late day storms. We need that. And a high of 94. Monday, windy and 88. Tuesday, breezy, 80. So a little relief there as we look ahead into Tuesday, things cooling off. 80 degrees. I mean, we're getting the dog days of summer exactly when we should be getting them. But currently, thank you, Ryan. Ryan's doing some technical stuff for me. Got her figured out. Thank you, sir. 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For household, office, and commercial moving or storage needs, you can call Wayland's. That telephone number, 775-5557. So, our current temperature again, a warm start to the day. And yeah, we still have the haze. It's pretty bad. I saw a lot of footage yesterday, a lot of talk with friends, some that are in Minnesota. The Duluth area, they're getting it bad. Ely's really bad. That's awful. I think they're getting out of Ely as well. So they don't have a whole lot of this handled, to be truthful. It's still burning. They don't really have a grasp on it. So it continues to burn. I was watching national news last night, and a lot of the East Coast has smoke as well. But they were blaming primarily the Canadian fires, the ones that are burning in Ontario. They didn't even mention the Minnesota ones, which I thought was funny. News Radio 1310 KNOX, because I'm sure it's contributing to it. But a start to our day, a foggy start, a hazy start, 76. We will catch up with Mark Ewens. That is on the way. 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
10: Yeah, News Radio 1310 KNOX, 107.9, 103.3 FM. We're having some technical issues. We'll get it sorted throughout the day, though. But we're up, we're running, and a warm start to our day, that is for sure. We are at 76 degrees, and we'll warm up to about 87. Lingering haze, and yeah, that's the story nationwide. It's the haze. There was, and I'll have sports coming up for you, but I did notice there's a Major League Soccer going on. And there was to be a matchup between the Chicago Fire versus the Vancouver team. And someone was going to debut in the Major League Soccer League, but that was going to be in Chicago. But because of the air quality, lack thereof, due to the smoke, they shut her down. They postponed it. So that's not happening. I wonder, because we do have in New Jersey, you've got the World Cup final. It's outside. And I think it's MetLife. I think we talked about it yesterday with Alex, MetLife Stadium. And I wonder how bad it is out there. Will they call that? Will they move it? I don't know. So we'll get into some of that. Open Championship, that's going on as well. As a matter of fact, they're playing as we speak. But a couple of things to mention here. You can nominate a local hero with Roofs for Veterans sweepstakes. Now, this is presented by Trinity Exteriors. One deserving veteran will receive a brand new roof. Enter your nomination now. 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You go to the right, you see the connect, and you hover over that, and it comes up contest. You click on it. As a matter of fact, this Roofs for Veterans is the first thing that pops up. So it's right there for you. I will catch you up with Alex in the newsroom here in a little bit, but a lot going on. Kitson County Fair, that's underway this weekend. That's taking place. That's in Hallock. That runs through the 19th. Drayton River Fest this weekend, too. North Dakota State Fair. It begins. It opens up today. I haven't been there in years. Maybe that's the question. When was the last time you were at the North Dakota State Fair? You can answer that. It's not too terribly far. Just west of here, Highway 2. You just get over there. Not that big a deal. But I haven't been there in years. You know, I'm from Rugby. I used to... As a kid, that was the thing to go to in the summer, right? You'd go to Minot. You'd go to the state fair. You'd hang out. You'd maybe see a few concerts. It was a good time, but I haven't done it in a very long time. Marshall County Fair, that's next week, and Pennington County Fair in Thief River Falls, that's this weekend. So busy in our community. Races tonight, all sprints. That's taking place tomorrow, Farmers Market. Speaking of which, we will chat with Don Rognerud. That's coming up in the 7 o'clock hour. But some of the vendors that will be there that they highlight, she loves to send me these cheat sheets that I love. Shizmansky Farms. How about that? They're going to be there, and we talk about them all the time because Ellie's Ivy, the owner, Scott Franz, he utilizes them a great deal. That's locally sourced beef and other things, I think. Just One More Mini Donut that will be there. Ma Pastries, Tinta Beach Farm. And Macaroons by Melody as well. So a lot of things, a lot of vendors, and you get this time of the year, you're starting to get more and more produce, which is a good thing. Let's get in the newsroom right now. That's Alex, KNOX.
9: With your news on the twos, I'm Alex Carminati. A new legislative committee on AI and data centers drew a standing room only crowd at its first meeting in Bismarck Wednesday. Residents voiced their concerns over the energy-demanding facilities. State reps are encouraging cities and counties to consider a moratorium until state law changes. Two more meetings are planned before the end of October, and five total meetings are expected to happen. Ward County officials are asking federal leaders to address conservation easements. They say it unfairly restricts farmland. Commissioners met with representatives for Congresswoman Julie Fedorchak. They argued the easements reduce land use without lowering property tax valuations, driving up costs for farmers and local governments. The North Dakota Department of Commerce says visitation and spending declined in 2025 as Canadian travel fell. Visitation dropped about 2.6%. For KNOX News, I'm Alex Carminati.
10: Thank you, Alex. Another update from Alex heads your way. We'll catch up with him in just a little bit. About another 9 minutes, we'll chat with him. That's coming up for you. We'll take a break now. We'll come back. We've got sports. That is on the way. The question for you this morning, North Dakota State Fair going on. When was the last time you were at the North Dakota State Fair? When did you go to it last? At 775-5559. About a minute break, and then we'll come back with sports. That's on the way.
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10: 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Twins start a series with Chicago Cubs today. Twins are in third place in the AL Central, 48-49. The Cubs have a better record than that. They're having a pretty good year, actually. 54 wins, I think they have. World Cup final, that is set. You've got Argentina, my favorite. We'll take on Spain in the final, although Spain looks very focused. They play defense very well. They smothered France to get in there. A very good soccer team. This will be Sunday in New Jersey. Major League Soccer, Chicago Fire in Vancouver. That was postponed due to smoke, air quality, lack thereof in Chicago. Also, the Open Championship, if you like the golf, the Royal Birkdale in England, and Australian Lucas Herbert leading at 6-under. There's a lot of guys at 6-under, 5-under, 4-under. I saw 7-under for a while yesterday, and then that got the course jumped up and bit them after that. But they've got those very steep bunkers. When you get in there, I swear the option is to turn around and punch it back, you know, going backwards to get out of it. You'll see that from time to time. Sometimes you'll see them bounce it off the face of it too. They're hard to get out of. You got to get that ball up immediately. And also with wildfire smoke creeping in, Phillies and Mets, they play through haze in Philadelphia. That took place. Yeah, the haze is a big thing, man. It is, and it's worse now this morning than it was at the same time yesterday. We got a nice blanket over the area. 76 will warm to about 87 today. Fairly sunny. Tonight, cooling to 62. Saturday, sunshine and a warmer high of 90. And then Sunday, a late day storm, 94. Monday, windy, 88. Tuesday, we'll get some breeze, 80. We get a little bit of a cool down there. A nice warm weekend, that's for sure. But we've got that haze. We've got that smoke from those distant fires. News Radio 1310 KNOX, keeping you up to speed with what's going on. We got the State Fair going on, North Dakota State Fair, Kitson County Fair this weekend. You've got the Drayton River Fest going on this weekend, too. You've got what else? Marshall County Fair next week. I think we're going to be there. I think that's the plan. Pennington County Fair in Thief River Falls. That's July 15th through the 19th. And then, of course, Farmers Market. Tonight we've got races. So, woo, a lot. Woo-wee-woo. And tonight, races, River City Speedway, it's sprints. All the variations of the sprint cars, including the Lightning ones, which are the little ones that have, I don't know how big an engine they have, but they've got essentially an ATV or a motorcycle engine. I think it's a two-stroke that they have, and they're much smaller. But I don't think they have a wing on top either. Maybe they do. They might. I think actually they might. They might have a wing on top as well. But that's kind of a fun race to watch as well. But it's all sprints tonight at River City Speedway. 6:19 the time. We'll have to take a break here. We'll catch up with Mark Ewens. And, yeah, the big news story across the nation, it's this haze and how dangerous it can be. For some people, it affects them more, but it's to the point where it doesn't matter how young and strong and healthy you are. It's bad to breathe it in. A lot of particulate matter in the air. I could smell it yesterday. I'm sure you could as well. 6:19 the time. News Radio 1310 KNOX.
0: We've been here since 1940. It's about time we introduce ourselves. 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We're the friendly neighbor you don't see, but we're here. We're always here. 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
10: 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We will catch up with Mark Ewens here in just a little bit. And we'll also try to get that news in for you, that newscast coming up here in a little bit as well. But yeah. Computers are having a struggle. They're on the struggle bus today. A little bit, the computers are. And with that, I struggle a little bit, too, so I apologize for that. When did you last attend the North Dakota State Fair? For me, it was quite a while ago. Quite a while ago. I would say it was the early 80s. Maybe I got to one like 86, 87. I just don't remember because maybe there wasn't an iconic concert that I saw, that kind of thing, you know, something to stamp your memory. But I think it was probably the early 80s is when I did that. 6:22 the time, News Radio 1310 KNOX. Here is Alex Carminati in the newsroom.
9: With your news on the twos, I'm Alex Carminati. A new legislative committee on AI and data centers drew a standing room only crowd at its first meeting in Bismarck Wednesday. Residents voiced their concerns over the energy demanding facilities. State reps are encouraging cities and counties to consider a moratorium until state law changes. Two more meetings are planned before the end of October, and five total meetings are expected to happen. Ward County officials are asking federal leaders to address conservation easements. They say it unfairly restricts farmland. Commissioners met with representatives for Congresswoman Julie Fedorchak. They argued the easements reduce land use without lowering property tax valuations, driving up costs for farmers and local governments. The North Dakota Department of Commerce says visitation and spending declined in 2025 as Canadian travel fell. Visitation dropped about 2.6%. For KNOX News, I'm Alex Carminati.
10: Thank you, Alex. Another update from Alex heads your way. We'll catch up with him in a little bit here. We'll do that at 6:30. But right now on the telephone with me, Mark Ewens. Good morning, Mark. How are you?
4: Good morning, Brian. Good to talk to you. How are you today?
10: Good. Very good. And I'm sure you watched a little bit of some national news coverage yesterday regarding this haze.
4: Mm-hmm. See,
10: and it's so funny. I was watching some national news. I bounced around a little bit. Even CNN I watched. I know I'm branching out. But they're doing the forecast. And because they are, you know, they're based in New York, they see the haze there. They blamed essentially Canada. They didn't even mention Minnesota was burning. You know, they didn't even mention that. But I don't know if it's getting that far for them. I really don't. But we're starting to see the spread of it, aren't we?
4: There are some graphics that the different agencies that monitor this put together, and the breadth of smoke coverage across the northern hemisphere is just pretty amazing. From massive fires up in the Northwest Territories, northern Saskatchewan, Alberta, to the ones going on locally, it's pretty impressive. Just a sign of the large-scale drought cycle that is across large parts of the region. We go through these. We have periods of excessive wet, and then we have periods of excessive dryness. And when we have the big-time dry cycles, we get these big fires.
10: Yeah, that's certainly what's happening there. And it has been dry. And forests get that way. They I don't think they manage the boundary waters. I don't know if they can legally, but it happens. It'll burn it. And it's actually part of the process, isn't it, with a forest?
4: It is. I mean, that's actually normal. Before humans came along trying to monitor and modify things, and in some ways humans make it worse, because when we prevent the normal cycle of fires from occurring, when they occur, they get even more unmanageable.
10: Yeah.
4: So just another example of we should leave Mother Nature alone. She knows what she's doing on her own.
10: Yeah, I'm enjoying watching those firefighters work, though. Man, that's a tough gig they got. That's a tough job. I mean, there's some good pilots. They got to go down. They got to get heavier, and then they got to get up off that water, too. So, and I know their planes are designed for it, but still, it's a tough gig. Let's jump into our five-day forecast as we got into the weekend here, July 17th. And there's a little bit of cool in it, isn't there?
4: There is. Real quick, there are actually some brief tornadoes out at Knox, your favorite.

0: breezy expected, high. Northwest winds to 15. Skies will clear off overnight tonight with a northwest wind to 10 miles an hour, a morning low of 62. Saturday, mostly sunny, getting back up right around 90 degrees. Sunday, some late-day storms at 94, windy 88 Monday, Tuesday, breezy and 80, so really a nice warm weekend with still a slight chance for rain and that pesky smoke in and out through the weekend.
1: Boy, it is pesky. It certainly is, and I'm sure you saw Chicago. They called a Major League Soccer game because of the haze that we've got going on. Hey, a question for you. When was the last time, when did you last attend the North Dakota State Fair?
0: I have to admit, I've never been.
1: No kidding. Never been. And I'm from Rugby. I think I've only been there maybe three times, but I think they were all prior to 1985, you know, somewhere there. So I haven't been there since then, really. But I want to say I've been there three times overall, but it's been a very long time since the last time I was there, that's for sure. So, all right, we'll catch up next hour, all right?
0: We'll do that.
1: Mark Ewens, staff meteorologist and sometimes host here on News Radio 1310 KNOX. You can answer that question. When did you last attend the North Dakota State Fair? At 775-5559. I'll do my best to get some of these answers here, but just a little bit of an update here with the system. Of course, as you know, with radio, we have a very complex radio setup system. And we have backups, and we're on the backup right now. We have the main computer, which is just not talking to our screen, so I can't see a thing. And my internet computer, I'm running the radio station off of right now. Ryan, help me set that up. So we'll get this corrected. Beds and things like that, I'm having a hard time negotiating those. For example, even when I play bumper music, it doesn't come up. So whatever, 6:28 the time. We'll take a short break here. We'll have sports for you, a lot going on into the weekend. Fairs everywhere we do. We just squeeze everything into these nice summer months. We've got so many fairs and other things going on this weekend, but and it consistently stays that way. Kind of through September, it seems like up here. And you just got to get to it before the winter gets here. 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
7: The Fargo Liquor Control Board has passed a motion that's being considered the first step in what would allow airport passengers at Hector International Airport to carry alcohol beyond the bar and into the airport concourse. Fargo Municipal Airport Authority Representative Stacy Bossert says the authority wants alcohol to be bought from their vendor, Skydyne. She also

0: says that Skydyne currently has a Class A license, which only allows customers to purchase and drink alcohol at a bar and nowhere else in the airport. The next step in this process is for the Fargo City Commission to direct the city attorney and city auditors to acquire a new Class A license. Residents, volunteers, and community partners are continuing the cleanup from the tornado-damaged areas of Becker County following the July 6th storm. Homeowners whose property was damaged may qualify for a property tax reduction through the county's local disaster relief abatement program. Residents needing financial assistance can also apply for aid through the Becker County Disaster Fund. North Dakota received $140,000 this year from settlements with three firms. The state's Insurance and Securities Department announced they've received the money as part of multi-state enforcement actions to protect North Dakotans from unfair or unreasonable company practices. Three settlements have been reached with Edward Jones, LPL Financial, and Stifel. For KNOX News, I'm Alex Carminati.
1: Thank you, Alex. Another update from Alex heads your way. We'll catch up with him in just a little bit. News Radio 1310 KNOX, 107.9, 103.3 FM. Let's see what we can do here. Let's try this. There we go. We're going to do that. I got her. 5-day forecast. Here it is. The haze and the heat continue. Barely sunny. Not a lot of moisture in this forecast either. 87. I think we were supposed to get some overnight. I don't know if that happened or not. Maybe it did locally. Maybe someone got a little bit of rain. 87 today.
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2: Oh, push a button for
1: there
2: news.
1: There we go. And then for tonight, clear 62. Tomorrow, sunshine 90. And then Sunday, late day storms 94. So it just doesn't want to lighten that grip at all. It just has that grip on you. Monday, windy 88. Tuesday, breezy 80. A nice warm weekend. But right now, our current temperature, we are at 75 degrees. KNOX, good morning. How are you?
4: Hey, Brian.
1: Hey, man.
4: So I got a question for you.
1: Okay.
4: You know, I read a tape measure all day, so I can tell. I can look at something. I can tell, you know, spatially, I can tell distance good.
1: Yes. Yeah, so you've done. You've done a ton of it.
4: You work with time. Time is your baby.
1: Yep.
4: Oh, I'm wondering, let's say you're running, you've got to record a 30-second ad.
1: Mm-hmm.
4: How close do you get on the first try to that 30-second mark right on the dot?
1: The way I do those, the 30-second ads, I will record a little bit of it. If I screw up something, I'm going to go back and do it. Or it's like, I didn't like the way I hit that word, I'll come back. So I kind of piece them together. But where I do, I do have a counter in my head is when I'm doing a remote broadcast. There's supposed to be a minute. I'm pretty good about that. I mean, I pop in about a minute 05, you know, a little. If I get a little bit long, and normally when I get a little bit long with those remote locations, it's because I'm interviewing someone, and they may have had. But I'm pretty good about that. And you're right. I can get up from watching TV, and I know that that's going to be a 3-minute commercial break because that's what we do. So I'm really good about that. But I have a really good sense of time. I can almost tell you, like, later in the day, last time if you asked me what time it is, I will be within 5 minutes of the time.
4: Right.
1: Yeah.
4: That's amazing. Like, I can't tell a minute, you know, unless I counted it, and I'd still be off by 5 seconds.
1: You know all that, like, 32nd, 64th, 18th of 1/4, half, 5/8. I mean, you know all that.
4: I'm good to an inch. I mean, by eyeballing stuff. But, you know, but it's just amazing how you guys, because my brother-in-law used to do radio, and I'd watch him, and he kind of moved his hand, and he'd like, beating drums, and that would be a signal to stop the thing. So I was always amazed how he could do.
1: Yeah, you pick up on it. And I guarantee any other job that people do that is skill kind of related, they picked on some innate thing, then they've done it so much they're just expert at it. And they don't even know. They don't even realize they do it oftentimes.
4: Yeah,
1: you know?
4: Crazy to me.
1: Yeah. So,
4: Have a good show.
1: All right, you too, man. You too. News Radio 1310 KNOX. It is high. It's hot. It's hot out there. Hard to work in this stuff, especially with this this haze going on out there. And I do have a little bit of sensitivity to it. I do have found out a couple of years ago with that collapsed lung that I have the emphysema. And so I could feel this a little bit later in the day. I get a little bit, little bit clogged up, a little bit in the lung area. I mean, meaning it just feels like something's in the throat, you know, like it's the beginning of a cold is what it feels like. And I think, and this is across the board, I think, for anyone, doesn't matter how young and healthy you are. We have a young lady that works here. She runs, and her name's Ellen, and she's an avid runner. And I said to her, I said, did you run in this? She goes, oh, yeah, I ran this morning. And I'm like, oh. Now, it wasn't as bad yesterday morning at this time. But right now, it's as bad as it ever was yesterday. I can't see. The gauge for me with the haze is normally I can see the tree line at the Grand Forks Country Club when I look out, and which is about 3/4 of a mile away of the angle that I'm looking at. It's actually, it's about that distance, and I can't see it. I can't see the tree line. So that tells me that it is rather hazy in the valley right now. 6:37, the time, News Radio, 1310 KNOX, 107.9, 103.3 FM. Let's go ahead and let's do this. Let's do some sports for you here. Plenty going on. I cannot wait for football. I was thinking about that the other day. You know, practice will start for them very soon. Within, I'd say about a month from now, right? They'll be in pads very soon. The Twins, they start a series today with the Cubs. The Twins are in third place in the AL Central, 48-49. The Cubs are having a pretty good year, actually. Ryan's got to be pretty happy about that. World Cup final, it's set. Argentina will face Spain in the final. That should be a very good game. Argentina, it seems like they're clutch when they need to get two goals or whatever. They've had a few games where they've had to, you know, come from behind, and they've done it. And, boy, that gives the team a lot of confidence, I think. Spain, very good, though. The way they play defense, the way they just flock to the ball, that's how they did it against France. I would imagine that's going to be the same strategy moving forward against
2: keep your eyes on
1: very talented Argentina team. And so we'll keep our eye on that. And that'll be in New Jersey. It's outdoors. So I wonder if there's a decision, if they're talking about it, thinking about it. Certainly they're thinking about it, of maybe moving that because of the haze from these distant fires. Major League Soccer, Chicago Fire, Vancouver. This game was to be in Chicago. They postponed this due to smoke. Air quality issues there. Also, the Open Championship for golf, that's going on today. Started yesterday. They're playing right now. They're at Royal Birkdale in England. Australian Lucas Herbert leading at 6 under. And with wildfire smoke creeping in, the Phillies and Mets, they played through haze in Philadelphia. Also, Grand Forks Post 6. We got some Legion Ball scores for you here. Pretty good night for Grand Forks Post 6, the Royals. First game over Bismarck, 3-2. Second game over Bismarck, 5-4. So some close games there. Good for them. The Royals have been pretty darn good the last several years, really the last 7-8 years. They've done very well in league play, in Legion play, rather. 6:39, KNOX. Also coming up, we will have a discussion with Don Rognerud with Farmers Market. Haven't been to Farmers Market, and it's tomorrow morning. They always got something going on. They always have musicians. The Deers, this weekend, D-I-E-R-S, are the Dyers, the Deer. Don will correct me on that. Also, Little Sprout Kids Club hand-on learning activities. And, of course, the vendors. And you get food. You get prepared food. You get produce oftentimes from local farms. Shizmansky Farms is going to be there. So maybe some beef. Or whatever else they have. Maybe some pork. I don't know. I don't know what they all have. But you can get that. That's locally sourced stuff, too. So many opportunities. Of course, this is tomorrow from 9 to 1. It's a good idea to bring cash. However, most of those vendors, I think they can process things electronically as well. So they can take care of that. We'll catch up with Alex in the newsroom. That is on the way. But a few things going on here. You have an opportunity to help somebody out. So please do this. Nominate a local hero. You can nominate yourself, too. Nominate a local hero with the Roofs for Veterans Sweepstakes. Now, we've done a version of this the last several years. Presented by Trinity Exteriors. One deserving veteran will receive a brand new roof. Enter your nomination now. You can do it at our website, KNOXradio.com, and help us say thank you. And you go to all the way to the right. It says connect. And you hover over that, and then you scroll down. It says contest. You click on that, and you get right in. News Radio, 1310 KNOX. World Cup tickets. And the pattern of me watching, it's very similar each game, except with Team USA when they were still in it. I'd watch it. If it's not Team USA, I'd watch it for like 10 minutes. Okay, maybe see a goal, maybe not. And then I would kind of leave it and then come back to it. And I did time it perfectly when I'm watching Argentina when they played. Who did they play to get in there? They played England. I did see those two goals late. They tied it up and then they won it 2-1. And the look on the English fans' faces, it was just, I mean, it's their world, man. That's their deal. That's our, to them, that's the, you know, whatever your favorite team is. That's your Packers. That's your Vikings. That's your Chicago Bears. That's your San Francisco 49ers team. Whatever your favorite NFL team is, that's what that is to those people. And again, watching some of these games, what it's like going to a hockey game. And it seems like they cheer really hard at like all these almost goals. There's a lot of almost goals in soccer. Like if we have Duluth in town and we lose 3-2, but we hit 5 posts, right? Is what it would be like. It's like, oh gosh, oh, all these almost goals, and they react to them as well. Emotionally, I mean, it's quite a roller coaster for some of these countries. More than others, obviously, but they're pretty much right on par with. It's a big deal to them. I mean, that's the only sport they kind of have in some of these countries. Whereas in the United States, we have a lot of things to choose from. We truly do. 6:43, a little bit late. Let's do this. Let's get the newsroom right now with Alex.
0: With your news on the twos, I'm Alex Carminati. The North Dakota Department of Environmental Quality says smoke impacts from the wildfires in northern Minnesota are expected to remain noticeable in eastern North Dakota. Officials are urging residents to stay informed through airnow.gov and its mobile app for real-time air quality conditions. Residents can check the air quality index on the AirNow's AQI Basics page. The North Dakota Agricultural Weather Network says its Fargo station was robbed and vandalized overnight. The organization says this is the first major vandalism incident in its nearly 40-year history. Dunkin' is opening a new location in Fargo at 7 a.m. today. The location's inside the Walmart on 55th Avenue South. And U-Haul is offering 30 days of free self-storage and U-Box container use to people displaced by the wildfires burning across northern Minnesota. For KNOX News, I'm Alex Carminati.
1: Thank you, Alex. Another update from Alex heads your way. And yeah, that Dunkin' news story. Dunkin' Donuts. They're making a big push. Now, they're, you know, in North Dakota, but in Canada primarily. They're going after the sacred Tim Hortons. And the only experience I have is when they were in town, we had one for briefly here in Grand Forks. And yeah, I mean, their coffee's good. It's a big thing up there, although... if you follow some Instagram things, I follow some Canadians, and they have not been real happy with Tim Hortons the last several years. Everything's gone down. The food quality's gone down, the coffee quality, all that stuff. And they really put a squeeze on their franchise owners, and that's not going over all that well. And Dunkin's moving right in, man. They're moving right in. They're huge out east. They really are. We don't have a lot of Dunkin' Donuts. We've got Sandy's. Matter of fact, we got Sandy's Donuts. They're quite good. We got delivered this morning. Things going on here. We'll get into the World Cup finals and the tickets. There's pretty big numbers here. But we've got the North Dakota State Fair starting today. That's a question. When did you last attend the North Dakota State Fair? And I'll try to get to some of those answers, but I'm using that screen right now, to run the radio station on. So I kind of got a thing in here right now this morning where, we're fighting with our left arm or our left hand a little bit. North Dakota State Fair runs through the 25th. Marshall County Fair next week. Pennington County Fair started the 15th. That's running through the weekend. Kitson County Fair, same thing. That's in Halleck. That's going on this weekend, too. Drayton Riverfest. It's this weekend. But getting back to the pattern of me watching soccer, I'll watch it for 10 minutes and I'll get away from it. Watch some news, you know, do other stuff, come back to it, that kind of deal. I can't sit there for more than 10 minutes. That's about my threshold. Now, when it was Team America, it was a little bit different. When it was USA, I was watching a little bit more. But World Cup final between Argentina and Spain this Sunday. Ticket prices are fluctuating almost hourly. The latest resale market prices we can find for entry-level seats. Now, this was done yesterday, so this may have changed already. anywhere from $7,800 to $9,775. 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Premium lower seat, well, you pay a little bit there, $15,000 to $38,000. God, I mean, how can the common man do this? And top listings, $45,000 plus per seat on StubHub. 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Now, there's a seat pick thing, too. I haven't bought tickets through Ticketmaster or StubHub or any of them in a very long time. So I'm sure they have different areas you can buy and different packages that go along with it, VIP, what have you. There's a $200,000 ticket out there available. So, yeah, I mean, who affords this? Who affords this? I think during some of the other games, the early rounds and not into the finals and semifinals and things like that, I think you could probably get tickets for $600-$700. I think people did that. But yeah, that's spendy, as we like to say here in the Northern Territory. 6:47 the time. This is News Radio 1310 KNOX. Coming up, we will chat with Susan Littlefield. She'll have that early market ag summary. That's coming up for you. And you can answer this question, too. When did you last attend the North Dakota State Fair? It's in Minot. Always has been. They got a really nice grounds situation there. They did have a bit of an interruption a few years ago. I believe there was a flood situation that took place there. I want to say it was 2011, 12, something like that, maybe 13. They had a real bad flood in Minot, and that may have disrupted, I think, the State Fair a little bit briefly. Quick sports for you. Twins, they start a series with Chicago, the Cubs, today. The Twins are in third place in the AL Central at 48-49. World Cup final is set. Argentina will face Spain in the final Sunday in New Jersey. Major League Soccer, Chicago Fire taking on Vancouver. That was postponed. That's a soccer match. Due to smoke and air quality, Chicago's bad. People are wearing full-on those N95 masks, if you recall that. Golf, the Open Championship today at Royal Birkdale in England. Australian Lucas Herbert is leading at 6-under. And with wildfire smoke creeping in, Phillies and Mets, they play through haze in Philadelphia. So I wonder what's going to happen if they're in discussion at all with the final game for World Cup. And that is in New Jersey. I suppose they'll be monitoring that very closely. Also, locally, Grand Forks Post 6. We've got Legion Baseball, the Royals. They get by Bismarck. Two-game set last night, 3-2 and then 5-4. And we did. I know Alex broadcast one of those games, not those games, but earlier this week we had games, and I think that was against Fargo is what we had there. And also 775-5559. When did you last attend the North Dakota State Fair? You can call. I'd prefer that, actually. Or you can send the text in, and I'll get to that a little bit later on because I've got a screen situation here where I'm running the radio station off what I would normally do the internet off of. So I've got a tough thing going on there. Popsicles. The history of popsicles is kind of interesting. These were invented in 1905. Accidentally. It seems like to me a lot of really good things have been accidentally invented. Penicillin, one of them. Another one. I could say that Willis Carrier kind of invented air conditioning on accident. He was tasked with taking the moisture out of air for the printing company he worked for, I believe in Brooklyn. And he did that, and while doing it, he cooled the air down. The printing company was having a hard time getting things to dry so they could ship them out. In those warm, damp conditions, they just wouldn't dry properly or quickly. And they were like, well, this is holding up our, you know, shipping this stuff out. I mean, the customers paid for this. They want it. They need it. And we need to get that sorted. And he did. He figured it out. And then, of course, Carrier, he broke off and he started Carrier. And they're still alive and in business today, doing quite well. But popsicle history, 1905, an 11-year-old boy. He left a glass of soda sitting outside. By the next morning, the soda had frozen. Now, yeah, San Francisco will get very cold. Portions of the, sometimes of the year. So he had that. Then he began selling those frozen treats in New Jersey. I don't understand that. He was a young boy, so I'm sure it wasn't up to him if they moved or not. But that's how the popsicle started. I love the popsicles. I wish they just sold them. Well, I think you can get just the banana one or just the root beer one or just the cherry one. I think you can get that. And those are my three favorites. The cherry, the root beer, the banana. I love those. But oftentimes they'll throw in there like the grape one, which I hate. I hate any kind of grape popsicle. It's not even close. It's just purple and it's just not good. The lime one, okay. The orange one's pretty solid. I like that one too. That's in my top four. But, if I could just buy popsicles, and I was going to get some yesterday, but I didn't do that. I didn't get around to it. The cherry, the banana, and the root beer. Those are my top three right there. And, yeah, they're quite good. I've got to load the fridge up with those. News Radio 1310 KNOX 107.9 103.3 FM. We were going to, let's do this. Let's go ahead and do this. Let's have another news update. Let's do that right now. Here's Alex Carminati in the KNOX newsroom.
0: With your news on the twos, I'm Alex Carminati. A new legislative committee on AI and data centers drew a standing room only crowd at its first meeting in Bismarck Wednesday. Residents voiced their concerns over the energy demanding facilities. State reps are encouraging cities and counties to consider a moratorium until state law changes. Two more meetings are planned before the end of October, and five total meetings are expected to happen. Ward County officials are asking federal leaders to address conservation easements. They say it unfairly restricts farmland. Commissioners met with representatives for Congresswoman Julie Fedorchak. They argued the easements reduce land use without lowering property tax valuations, driving up costs for farmers and local governments. The North Dakota Department of Commerce says visitation and spending declined in 2025 as Canadian travel fell. Visitation dropped about 2.6%. For KNOX News, I'm Alex Carminati.
1: Thank you, Alex. Another update from Alex Hedgerway. Right now, Farmer Ray update a little bit early. How are you doing this morning, Farmer Ray?
3: Well, we had about 2 tenths rain last night.
1: You did get some. Dust. You did get some. Okay.
3: Yep.
1: All right.
3: It woke me up about 1 o'clock.
1: What, did it come down lightly or a little more aggressively?
3: A little aggressive, and then it just let up.
1: Yeah.
3: But we got 2 tenths. The neighbor's corn here is just smiling this morning.
1: Okay. I would imagine. And you're the one who contends that on a hot summer day with humidity, you can hear the corn growing.
3: Right. There's something in the corn. I think it's they're alive. There's people in there.
1: Yeah, well, I don't know about that. Hey, how about you? Maybe not a North Dakota State Fair, but when was the last time you attended the Minnesota State Fair, which is later in the summer? When's the last time? You've never done it?
3: Never been to the State Fair.
1: No, oh,
3: I'm
1: man.
3: Worried about the photographer coming to see the wife, remember?
1: Oh, yes, the Madison. God dang
3: no,
1: it.
3: I know. I'm over that now.
1: You mention that a lot. You really do.
3: I do. that movie bugged me for some reason.
1: Well, I don't like it either. You know.
3: Anyway.
1: Yeah.
3: And it came on TV one night, and I watched part of it, and I couldn't even finish.
1: Yeah, we're good.
3: I just had to try and find Quigley again.
1: Yeah, I don't like the premise of the movie. I don't like this. I don't like the whole thing. So, I'm not going
3: to
1: watch it.
3: Well, I've been married to the same woman for 48 years.
1: So,
3: married my sweetheart as a child, and
1: all right.
3: That's just me.
1: That sounds weird.
3: But to each their own.
1: That sounds weird. As a child. So, hey, I got to let you go, okay?
3: All right. Anyway, get along, little doggy.
1: Yep.
3: That's what the cowboy said when they got to dachshund.
1: Thank you, sir. KNOX.
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8: So lower is what we're seeing within the grain complex for a Friday. You're listening to the American Ag Network. Good morning. I'm Susan Littlefield. Most active Europe corn futures trading at levels not seen in over 3 years this week, as yields are expected to decline sharply amid high heat and drought. U.S. wheat export sale pace remains sluggish, with commitments running 23% lower than at the same point in July of 25. Escalation of attacks on shipping infrastructures in the Black Sea has also had traders to rapidly inject risk premium into the wheat prices, as row crop futures become mildly overbought this week with a technical standpoint. And on Thursday, there was rejected at a key price level, notably $12 on the soybeans. On China's Dalian exchange, September corn is down 0.6%. September soybeans are down 0.4%. September soybean meal is down 0.2%. And September soybean oil down 0.4%. 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
8: Let's take a look at those overnight trade numbers. September corn, 441 and a quarter, is down a quarter. December, down a half, trading at 463 and a half. Soybeans for August, 1196, up one. And November, 1195 and a quarter, up a quarter. Soybean meal for August, 321.20, that's down 170. September, 318.60, down 190. Oil for August at 73.58, up 115. September, 72.74, up 103. Chicago wheat, September, 677 and a half, 2¾ higher. December at 694 and a quarter, 3¼ to the plus. Kansas City, September, 723 and a quarter, up 6¾. The December contract, 737 and a quarter, up 6. As for the Minneapolis market, we've got September, 686, currently 1¼ to the plus, as December, 709 is steady. More market information at the Farm and Ranch Media mobile app. This is the American Ag Network.
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11: ABC News, I'm Brian Clark. Another day of potentially unhealthy air quality for tens of millions because of the smoke from wildfires in Canada. The Midwest to the Mid-Atlantic could be affected. On Thursday, Minneapolis at a time had the worst air quality of any city in the world. In Maine, Lily Farrell with the State Department of Environmental Protection says,
12: if it is impacting visibility and you can smell smoke, then do take those health precautions, like staying indoors, exercising, less exertion.
11: President Trump, in a speech last night, alleged foreign countries have access to U.S. election data, but there's no evidence that any election outcomes have been affected. He used the speech to urge passage of his bill that would increase restrictions around voting. Health inspectors believe that shredded lettuce may be the source of the cyclosporiasis outbreak that has sickened thousands of people around the country. This is ABC News. The summer travel season has been a busy one at national parks, and trails are packed at Yosemite. ABC's Will Reeves says many travelers have learned that firsthand.
13: Hikers squeezing past each other down a steep and packed cliffside at the popular Mist Trail, carefully navigating narrow staircases while lines inch past each other in both directions.
14: Like an amusement park, there's just people everywhere.
13: Hiker Mobeen Zarikari.
15: I did witness a lot of people slipping on the trail, actually, and I think some people got hurt.
13: And it's not just the trails, tree-lined roads lined with cars. In Yosemite Village, visitors say finding a parking space can take nearly an hour.
11: The National Transportation Safety Board says last year's tourist helicopter crash in New York City was likely caused by a bird strike after more than 2,000 pages were released. It's not the final report, but it shows the helicopter with a family from Spain on board struck birds before crashing into the Hudson River. I'm Brian Clark, ABC News.
7: From the Berkshire Hathaway Home Services Family Realty Newsroom, this is KNOX News with Alex Carminati.
0: North Dakota Governor Kelly Armstrong says he will not support a measure providing free school lunches for K-12 students. He believes providing free school lunches would mandate constitutional spending. The state constitution would change with the money coming from North Dakota's legacy fund to pay for breakfast and lunch at school, unless the state legislature can provide another way to finance it. If the free school lunch program passes, it would begin the 2027-2028 school year. The measure will be voted on in the November election, and it's listed as Measure 3. Several people were arrested in the Bemidji area Thursday during a U.S. Immigration and Customs Enforcement operation. Police say they were notified in advance that ICE agents would be looking for suspected individuals. Around 11:30 a.m., officers responded to reports of people running from the south shore of Lake Bemidji, including one person who swam about 100 yards offshore. ICE agents safely removed that individual from the water. One person that was arrested was a construction worker. A 39-year-old Fergus Falls man is facing multiple charges after police say he was secretly recording a teenager in a bathroom. Officers were called on July 2nd after 7:30 p.m. to a business for a report of suspicious activity. A 15-year-old had used the restroom and noticed a concealed cell phone. Police say an investigation led to the arrest of Ramon Zavala, and his phone was taken by authorities.
1: 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Alex, how are you this morning?
0: Hello, Brian. I'm doing good. Well. Can't complain.
1: Say, I did get a text from a mother of one of the Legion players. And,
0: okay.
1: The GF Post 6 over Bismarck, two-game set last night.
0: Yeah, I saw that. Ryan had the first game KNOX TV last night. And I stayed for a little bit, but eventually I left. And, yes, I saw that. And kudos to the Royals for those wins. You know, they're doing fairly well. They're on a four-game winning streak right now. If you include the sweep over Fargo Post 400 back on Tuesday. And then, of course, they had the sweep last night. So they're on the right track right now.
1: You know, what's funny is that first game, the one you did against the Fargo team,
0: yep.
1: They were behind.
0: Well, they were down 4-0.
1: Yeah,
0: they were behind, and they came back.
1: No hits.
0: Yeah. So entering the bottom of the seventh, they were down 4-0. They were being no hit. Xander Waned breaks up the no hitter, the first pitch of the inning. Fast forward, Fargo loses 5-4. Yeah. Grand Forks puts up 5 runs off 4 hits, all in the bottom 7.
1: Then they win the next game, and then they win these two.
0: Yep, exactly.
1: So, you get that confidence going.
0: Yeah, and it's good for them knowing that the state tournament's right around the corner.
1: So, real quick for you for soccer, I think you're a little bit closer to it than I have. You can actually probably sit through an entire game. I can't really do that. But who do you like in this final?
0: Argentina.
1: Yeah, I do too.
0: Argentina.
1: The way Spain just clamped down on France. A very athletic, very good team. And just decided that you're not going to score. You're not going to have a lot of opportunities.
0: I think Argentina is going to win. It's not going to be a blowout. You're not going to see a one-sided affair one way or the other. If we go back to 2022 when Argentina beat France for the World Cup championship in Qatar, that went to PKs. I think we're seeing the same thing.
1: Okay.
0: I think it comes down to PKs. It's going to be that intense.
1: And that's penalty kicks, essentially.
0: Yep, exactly.
1: Is what we're getting at. So Dunkin' Donuts coming to Fargo.
0: I heard. That's exciting.
1: For you, that's a big deal because Dunkin' Donuts is primarily an East Coast thing.
0: Dunkin' Donuts is everywhere on the East Coast. It's originally from Massachusetts, but I'm telling you, There must have been at least four or five Dunkin's in my town of Massapequa.
1: Can you see a Dunkin' from another Dunkin' Donuts? Is it that bad?
0: No, not necessarily. I mean, if you drive along a highway, maybe, depends where on Long Island you are. Yeah. But, I mean, they are definitely spread out around Massapequa. And I'll tell you this much. Every single town you go to on Long Island, I've been to many. I've not been to every single one. But most, if not all, towns I've been to, you will see at least one Dunkin' Donuts in that town.
1: What about the Ma and Pa's? Are there room for them too?
0: Oh yeah. There are mom and pa shops, and there's everything under the sea with, you know, all those types of coffee shops and whatever. But Dunkin's is very popular, very quick. You can grab and go and what have you. And the thing is too, they have a lot of Dunkin' drive-throughs as well. So I mean, it's incredible. It really is.
1: It's a big deal out there.
0: Yes,
1: we don't have them. We're getting one, and it'll probably spread. I know they're moving into Canada as well.
0: I know. I heard.
1: And that's because Tim Hortons, I guess, is dropping it a little bit.
0: I guess. I mean, it's weird because obviously Dunkin's so popular on the East Coast, popular on Long Island, but there's a Tim Hortons on Long Island, which I was surprised to see. There's a Tim Hortons. It's a very small one inside a gas station in Seaford, New York, which is right next door to Massapequa, where I'm from. So, I mean, there is a Tim Hortons presence, very little, but it's nowhere compared to Dunkin'. And, you know, the fact that Dunkin's going to Canada, maybe that means Tim Hortons is on the wrong side of things. I don't know.
1: Well, yeah, I don't know who owns them.
0: I don't either.
1: One, I think it's a large group, though.
0: Okay.
1: I think it's the same group that might own... I'll get it wrong. I want to say it's the same group might own Wendy's. That same big group?
0: Let's see. Who owns Tim Hortons? Restaurant Brands International.
1: Okay.
0: They own Burger King, Popeyes, and Firehouse Subs.
1: There we go. Forget it. All right. I was wrong. Mm-hmm. All right. Not Wendy's. So Burger King. The same. So pretty big group.
0: Yep. Oh, yeah. Sure.
1: I mean, you know. So we'll see how they do down there anytime you have donuts and coffee, and they're good. But yeah, they're just not as big a deal in North Dakota as they are in your home state.
0: No, they're not. And the thing is, like, even in Minnesota, they're not that big. Yeah, it's in the Twin Cities. There's one in St. Cloud. But, you know, I'm not going to drive every single day or on the regular to St. Cloud just to grab Dunkin' Donuts.
1: God, no.
0: I'm not going to do that. That's absurd.
1: You shouldn't do it for any coffee place,
0: I know.
1: Right?
0: Any coffee place, any fast food place, any of that stuff, no. But for someone who's from Long Island, who's used to having Dunkin' Donuts, not on the regular, but somewhat, you know, consistently, it's weird not having one. I kind of got used to it over time, but now that there's one in Fargo, I'm not saying I'm driving an hour every day to go to Dunkin' Donuts, but I will go to Fargo once in a while now to get my Dunkin', and I'll be happy that I had that opportunity again.
1: Man, oh man, I tell you what, if a Wawa moves into Fargo,
0: that would be unbelievable.
1: That's it. You're there every
0: Wawa or Quick Trip here would be awesome.
1: We have a Quick Trip fairly close, I think.
0: Where's the nearest one around here?
1: That I don't know, but I know we have one.
0: Well,
1: I've been in them in Minnesota. Maybe in the core more of Minnesota.
0: Sure. I mean,
1: you're seeing more of them. They kind of did a little bit of a takeover.
0: They are everywhere in Minnesota. Yeah. I mean, there's like three in St. Cloud, and they're actually building one in Little Falls.
1: Oh, very nice.
0: They are building one in Little Falls. I'm not sure when the exact construction will be finished and they'll be open and ready to go. I think next year sometime.
1: Well,
0: possibly,
1: they're like a grocery store. You go there and get a rotisserie chicken.
0: Amazing.
1: You can get a full size pizza. I mean, it's the whole thing. So
0: no, our equivalent on the East Coast is Wawa. And the thing is, there are no Wawas in New York. The first time I heard of Wawa was in Jersey when I was at Rutgers.
1: Yeah, it's a Jersey thing.
0: It's Jersey, Philly. I've seen them in Florida. Like, they're up and down the East Coast, but they're not in New York, which they should be in New York.
1: Now, maybe they just can't wiggle in there. Who knows?
0: I mean, I'm sure you could find something on Long Island. Yeah. I mean, you know, Long Island or even upstate New York. Like, I'm not saying all the way, like, you know, Buffalo area, but maybe Albany, maybe even Poughkeepsie, like, you know, around there. I'm sure they can get a Wawa up in upstate New York. That'd be huge if that happened.
1: Yeah, that is perplexing as to why they're not. I don't know if they're even have much of a presence.
0: It's also New York State. I mean, they're the state that kills fun in more ways than one. That's for sure.
1: Have you looked
0: at the tax bill especially?
1: Oh, I'm sure they look at it. I think there was something in Syracuse, it might have been a data center or something like that just got completely voted down.
0: Oh, really?
1: And it's not Syracuse, but maybe Albany.
0: Yeah.
1: But there's some areas up there that are kind of struggling. And then I think a lot of times these municipalities, these smaller towns, that they just keep saying no to business. That hurts them in the long run. Well, have you talked to Farmer Ray ever?
0: I've not talked to Farmer Ray.
1: Farmer Ray.
0: I've heard Farmer Ray many times, and he seems like a real classy guy.
1: There you go. And he's on with us right now.
0: Oh, hello there, Farmer Ray. How are you?
16: Hey, Mr. AC, you cool guy.
0: I try to be cool. I'm cool, friendly, and fancy. What can I tell you?
16: Well, anyway, there's a little thing called DoorDash. Maybe we can get some of them donuts delivered.
0: That'd be great. I haven't used DoorDash in a while either because there really aren't many DoorDash locations I can choose from a little fall. So now that I'm in Grand Rapids, I can go back to DoorDash if I really want to.
16: I think you're in Grand Forks.
0: I am in Grand Forks, yes, and I'm sure there's DoorDash here. So I'm going to do that, especially when it's 40 below and I don't want to go outside. I'll have some poor sap get it for me on DoorDash.
1: Yeah. Oh,
16: over 4th of July, my wife ordered an order from the W store 30 miles away, and they delivered.
1: Wow.
16: That's free delivery.
0: Good. Where in Minnesota are you, Farmer Ray?
16: North of Thief River Falls, then.
0: Oh, sure. Okay.
16: 30 miles.
0: Cool.
16: 80 miles from Grand Forks. I helped build the Columbia Mall back in 1977, and now they're going to put green storage in there or something.
1: No, well, did you do just the parking lot? Because that's all you need to come back. You need to fix some of the potholes, Farmer. You didn't do a good job. You didn't put any rebar in there, buddy. You need to come back and redo that.
16: Well, actually, that's little kiddie pools for the kids to swim in.
1: Is that what it is? All about community. Yeah. All right. Hey, I'm horribly behind. I appreciate the discussion, gentlemen. Yep.
16: Bye.
1: All right.
0: So long, Farmer Ray.
1: There you go, Farmer Ray. Yeah.
0: He's a classy guy.
1: Oh, he is. And he sends me pictures of his oats every morning.
0: I tell you.
1: Drives around, takes pictures of crops.
0: Farmer Ray and this guy from Long Island, if we caught up in a restaurant, I think that'd be a pretty cool interaction.
1: Oh, no. And Farmer Ray's a great guy. Really wonderful guy. Thank you, sir. We'll catch up a little bit
0: later
1: on.
0: Sounds good.
1: As a matter of fact, I'm going to get into the newsroom with him right now. News Radio 1310 KNOX. Actually, let's take a short break first. Let's do that. I'm in conversation now with our engineer, one of them, and he's telling me to do this, do that. I'm like, I don't know where that is. But I'm working on my internet computer because the main computer where all our stuff is, I just can't see the screen. So I'm sure it's a simple fix. And hopefully Noah can get here and, you know, jiggle the handle and get it fixed coming up. Short break, about a minute. We'll come back. We'll get in the newsroom with Alex.
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0: With your news on the twos, I'm Alex Carminati. A Bismarck man has been sentenced to 34 months in prison for his role in a fentanyl conspiracy. Reginald McBride pleaded guilty in federal court. Investigators say he participated in a drug ring that sold fentanyl pills in both Bismarck and on the Fort Berthold Indian Reservation. McBride's also facing a separate felony child abuse case in Grand Forks County. A new legislative committee on AI and data centers drew a standing room only crowd at its first meeting in Bismarck Wednesday. Residents voiced their concerns over the energy demanding facilities. State reps are encouraging cities and counties to consider a moratorium until state law changes. Two more meetings are planned before the end of October in Bismarck. Five total meetings are expected to happen. The North Dakota Department of Commerce says visitation and spending declined in 2025 as Canadian travel fell. Visitation dropped about 2.6%. For KNOX News, I'm Alex Carminati.
1: Thank you, Alex. Another update from the KNOX newsroom. It heads your way. We'll do that in about 7 minutes. We'll also chat with Mark Ewens. Lingering haze is what we have today. Fairly sunny, 87. And then for tonight, clear skies, 62. West wind at just 10 miles an hour. But currently, we are at 73 degrees. Saturday, mostly sunny, 90. Sunday, 94. So we still stay hot over the weekend. So a good lake weekend. Again, late day storms, though, Sunday, a possibility there. And then Monday, windy, 88. Tuesday, breeze and 80. So we cool down a little bit. 80 degrees is cool. I mean, for July, it is. 73, weather update brought to you by Wayland's Moving and Storage, helping you take the stress out of your moving and storage needs since 1917. For household, office, and commercial moving or storage needs, you can call Wayland's. That telephone number, 775-5557. Coming up, we will have Don Rognerud on. We're going to chat with her about the farmer's market, 9 to 1. And they're getting more and more vendors, more and more produce. She's showing up as you get through the season, the early stuff. And then, I mean, well, we'd be getting corn, I would imagine, early August sometime. Yeah, I would think. And I saw a stat the other day, which kind of surprised me. The number one vegetable in the U.S. is corn. And I thought, I mean, I like it. I like corn on the cob. I don't do it in the can. Not a fan of that. It might be because we always had it growing up. It was in everything. And I'm over it. I'm over the corn. I've moved on from that, but that was the number one vegetable in the U.S. 717 KNOX.
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1: KNOX Sports. Well, the Twins, they start a series with Chicago, the Cubs today. The Twins are in third place in the AL Central, 48 and 49. The Cubs are having a pretty good year, too. I think they've got 54 wins at the break. World Cup final, it's set. Argentina will face Spain. Just talked to Alex. He, like me, is taking Argentina in this. They just seem so clutch, but Spain is quite good. Third trip for them, I think, to the finals historically. Sunday in New Jersey is when that game is. That is outdoors. Major League Soccer. Chicago Fire and Vancouver postponed due to smoke and just poor air quality. They're getting it in Chicago like we are, like the Twin Cities are, and eastern part of the country, they're getting it as well. Also, in golf, the Open Championship today at Royal Birkdale in England. I didn't watch any of it yesterday. Didn't even see replay, truthfully. I saw a scoreboard. That's about it. Australian Lucas Herbert leading at 6 under. That was as of going on the air this morning at 6 a.m., so that's, I'm sure, changed. Maybe he's at 7 under. Maybe he's at 4 under. Maybe he had a bad hole. You never know. The wildfire smoke creeping in. Phillies and Mets, Major League Baseball, they got things rolling last night. After the All-Star break, they played through the haze in Philadelphia. Also, local baseball, Legion. You've got Grand Forks post number 6, the Royals, 3-2 over Bismarck, game 1. Game 2, Grand Forks over Bismarck, 5-4. And Ryan had, I think, game 1. He had that on KNOX TV last night. So did the broadcast for that. And Alex, another game earlier in the week, he had that going on, doing the play-by-play there. So, yeah, they've in state tournament coming up for them as well, and they've won four straight. Looking pretty good, 7:20 the time. When did you last attend the North Dakota State Fair? You can answer that at 775-5559. And that surprised me. Farmer Ray's never been to the State Fair in Minnesota. It's a good, you know, it's a good one. It's a big one. It's bigger than ours. I mean, there's just more people. It's the way it is. And then they take a lot of pride into it. I'm seeing those grandma. Is it grandma or is it aunt? Is it grandma? I think it's Grandma Martha's cookies. Martha's cookies. We'll just go with that. That's a huge thing at the Minnesota State Fair. I've had them. You get them in a bucket. Well, you can. You can get varied size orders. But now they're selling the frozen version. The pre-made, you know, at the frozen section, you grab them, you put them on a cookie sheet, you throw them in the oven, boom, you've got those cookies. And, I did have some, the other week and they were quite good, very good. And, you need the team up with milk though, but I think Farmer Ray should at least one time go to the Minnesota State Fair. He'd love it. He'd get lost. He'd go up on Machinery Hill. And, that's a big ag area and they've got new ag equipment and super old ag equipment too. I mean, they have steam engine stuff there. And every now and again, they'll fire it up and it's got its own little area. People hang out there. The vendors are around there too. Oh yeah. Farmer, that's where you'd find Farmer Ray. He'd just hang out there all day chatting people up. He'd be the ambassador. 7:22 the time. News Radio 1310 KNOX. Let's get the newsroom right now. Another update here is Alex Carminati. 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
0: With your News on the Twos, I'm Alex Carminati. The North Dakota Department of Environmental Quality says smoke impacts from the wildfires in northern Minnesota are expected to remain noticeable in eastern North Dakota. Officials are urging residents to stay informed through airnow.gov and its mobile app for real-time air quality conditions. Residents can also check the air quality index on the AirNow's AQI Basics page. North Dakota received $140,000 this year from settlements with three firms. The state's Insurance and Securities Department announced they received the money as part of multi-state enforcement actions to protect North Dakotans from unfair or unreasonable company practices. Three settlements have been reached with Edward Jones, LPL Financial, and Stifel. And the first day of the North Dakota State Fair is today. The state fair will take place in Minot from July 17th through July 25th. For KNOX News, I'm Alex Carminati.
1: Thank you, Alex. Another update from Alex. We'll have that for you shortly, coming up in about 7 minutes. But right now, the weatherman. And that AQI thing, I'm not having any luck with that when I go to that website.
2: Hmm.
1: Yeah, I mean, I go there and it shouldn't say never, but it rarely has the data for Grand Forks.
2: Huh. I'll have to send you the link to the page that I use because there are actually three sensors in Grand Forks. Let's see if I can get to look at one. 162, that's the one that's down here near the south side of town. The one that's in town, 203, very unhealthy. So, like I say, it just depends on where you are. I'll send you the link to this particular webpage that is run by AirNow. That's part of the, I think, the... Oh, the EPA, I think they run it. So send you the link for this and try to give it a shot.
1: This is a perfect example of why you don't really like these apps that you can get for your phone, these weather apps, because the air quality, when I click on it, it doesn't match visually. It says 47.
2: Yeah.
1: And it's not. That's clearly not right. It's just, and I look at it, I'm like, that's not right. It doesn't fit my eye. You know, when you can't see a mile, it's more than 47, more than 47. But that's kind of a newer, I think, meteorology tool measuring thing, isn't it? I mean, it's starting to probably get incorporated into, and with AI and the modeling that is done and has been done for years with meteorology, that's got to be a component that is considered, I would think, moving forward.
2: Yeah, and it has been, but it's really become a little more understanding of how haze in the atmosphere, even the low-level stuff near the ground, impacts the weather. We're learning more and more. As I like to say, the more we learn about weather, the more we realize we don't know Dick. Yeah. It's just pretty much, you know, we're pretty stupid when it comes to the atmosphere.
1: Oh. If people like to smoke meat, I would just hang it outside at this. I mean, you're going to get it. You're just going to pick up. The heat's going to be there. I mean, you could have a finished product by the end of the day, like 5 o'clock. You could have a brisket that's done. You don't know. You don't know. So I'm joking, of course. But go ahead and let's hammer out this 5 day as we go into the weekend. We still got some hot. We still got some weather.
2: We do, despite the haze, or perhaps because in part of the haze, it's an indication of where we are. So, yeah, the lingering haze, it's kind of redundant. Fairly sunny, though, once the haze lifts a little bit, looking for about 87 for a high, northwest winds to 15. Clear skies tonight, down to 62 for a low, westerlies under 10. Saturday, the weekend really looks pretty good. Mostly sunny, a warm 90. On Sunday, some late-day storms and a high of 94, so nice hot weekend to be out there and about. On Monday, windy and 88. Tuesday, breezy and

0: it is, because they get put in some precarious spots as they gather that water to knock these fires down. I don't think much of it's contained, though, honestly.
1: No.
0: Yeah, that's unfortunate, man. It really is. All right, bud, and are you on today or no?
1: Yep, nope. We'll talk to y'all later in the day.
0: Bud. Thank you. And that is Mark Ewens, afternoon. Well, a fill-in guy, used to have the steady position in the afternoon, and now part-time, but still working a lot. And our staff meteorologist as well, Mark Ewens. 727 The Time, News Radio, 1310 KNOX. And coming up, we will chat with Dawn Rognerud. We're going to talk with her. We've got the farmer's market going on this weekend. Plenty of stuff to do. Races tonight. And the races tonight, it's all sprint cars. Had Brad Sang on, and we chatted with him yesterday a little bit. KNOX, good morning. What's up, Joe?
2: Yeah. Well, I just started thinking, you know, we're, you know, all the information that's going around, you know, and a lot of people's vacations, you know, there were 10,000 people up in the Boundary Waters, and a lot of, you know, there were outfitters that went in and got people.
0: Yeah, I've seen some.
2: And
0: of that.
2: Left the canoes behind. But what about the animals? I mean, you look at birds, the oxygen that they have to.
0: Well, Joe, they're not going to just take it. They can fly. They're going to get out of there. And I think most critters can get into the water a little bit. But again, you're right.
2: But I mean, this is going all the way to Washington, D.C. How do you know where to fly to? You know what I mean?
0: Yeah, I hear you. They'll figure it out. Nature always finds a way. But it's burning, man. It is. Again, it is part of a, probably talk to Mark about it. It's part of the process of a forest. There is that too. Yeah. They do come back really quickly, by the way. I mean, they spring back.
2: I sent some N95s. I got a friend that's, you know, he's old. He's like me. He's had some cancer and stuff like this, some heart stuff. And he was stuck in his cabin. And I asked him, well, did you go? He goes, I went out for a walk. And he goes, that didn't go really well.
0: No.
2: So I went over to Menards and got him some N95s, a box of them, and sent them next day.
0: Yeah.
2: But he's stuck. He lives in the middle of the woods. He's one of my fly fishing buddies that over the years, but he's from Embarrass, Minnesota.
0: I know where that is.
2: Bobby Campbell.
0: Yeah.
2: What a nice man. He worked for the Forest Service for 45 years.
0: So, yeah, I know where that is. And oftentimes Embarrass is, it's a super small town with a temperature gauge there. I think Embarrass Embarrass might have the record cold temperature in Minnesota.
2: Yeah. But when I ran into him the first time, and this is a funny story, here he's got this rusted out truck, you know, and I saw he had this green fly rod, you know, and I went, wow. That's a Winston. They're made out in Montana. So I walked up to him. It was just a rusted out two-seater with Minnesota license plates. And I said, is that a Winston? He goes, yeah. I said, wow. Can I try casting it one time? He goes, oh, sure. And I said, how'd you get that in the house? And he goes, oh, my wife fishes. So then he winked at me and he goes, ain't many guys can say that you know, they're like 800 or $1,000.
0: Oh, really? Oh,
2: yeah.
0: Wow.
2: He goes, okay. They're nice rods, man. I have one. And he says, ain't many guys can say that their fly rods worth more than his pickup.
0: No, you. All right. Thank you, sir.
2: All right, bye.
0: All right. Yeah. 7:30. Yeah. What is it in? I forget it now, but there is for walleye rods. I forget. It's Loomis. That you can spend whatever you want on a Loomis rod as well. And I'm sure in any endeavor outdoors, you can spend a lot on a very expensive rifle and on shotgun, all of it. You can spend whatever you want on that stuff. Golf clubs, the whole thing. 7:31 The Time, newsroom right now. Here's Alex.
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4: Several people were arrested in the Bemidji area Thursday during a U.S. Immigration and Customs Enforcement operation. Police say they were notified in advance that ICE agents would be looking for suspected individuals. Around 11:30 a.m., officers responded to reports of people running from the south shore of Lake Bemidji, including one person who swam about 100 yards offshore. ICE agents safely removed that individual from the water. One person that was arrested was a construction worker.

0: U-Haul is offering 30 days of free self-storage and U-Box container use to people displaced by the wildfires burning across northern Minnesota. The company is also providing discounted trailer rentals for residents evacuating affected areas. More than 20 wildfires are burning in and around the Superior National Forest, including several in the Boundary Waters Canoe Area Wilderness. 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Others can attend several watch parties, and one of those parties is happening in Grand Forks. 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
1: Thank you, Alex. Another update from Alex heads your way. We'll catch up with him in a little bit here at 7:42. News on the twos. Forecast, 87. It's been hot. It's just not really wanting to go away. Sunshine, 87 tonight, dropping down to 62. Saturday, mostly sunny, a warm high of 90. And then Sunday, late day storms, 94, so a little bit warmer. Just hanging on to that hot weather through the weekend. Monday, a little bit of relief. Well, very slightly. Windy and 88. Tuesday, a little bit cooler. Breezy and 80 degrees. A nice warm weekend. 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For household, office, and commercial moving or storage needs, you can call Wayland's. That telephone number, 775-5557. And our current temperature, what's 73 degrees right now. 7-3, that's where we are at. And cloudy conditions, we've certainly got some haze. As I look out, my touchstone is seeing the tree line at the Grand Forks Country Club, and I can't. I can just see the field. So it's we've got some visibility issues over maybe, say, 3/4 of a mile. But you can certainly see and you can smell that haze out there. 7:34 the time, KNOX. 107.9, 103.3 FM.
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0: We've been here since 1940. 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We're the friendly neighbor you don't see, but we're here. We're always here. 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
4: News Radio 1310 KNOX. A little smoke on the water there. And Don Rognerud joining us now. Farmers Market. Does this smoke bother you, Don, or anybody in your family?
5: Yeah, my husband and one of my sons have really bad allergies, so every time it gets smoky like this, they get so miserable, and I feel so bad for them. I'm lucky enough that while it stinks and it sucks that it's smoky outside, yeah, it doesn't affect me.
4: That's great. That's good. I mean, because it's to the point now where even if you're healthy,
5: right,
4: you know, and no allergies, no, I mean, a lot of people are healthy with various maladies, but. The allergy thing, I just feel how I feel it is later in the day. It just feels like I've got a cold coming. Like I could feel myself stuffing up a little bit. That's about it. That's where I'm at on that. But hey, it come rain or shine. I mean, what the heck? You guys are going. I mean, Farmer's Market. And I see that Shizmansky is, am I saying that right? Shizmansky Farms are going to be there.
5: Pretty close. Yeah.
4: Pretty close. It's got a ski in it. So I'm doing my best. But
5: those tough names.
4: Yeah. Are they just, are they beef? Are they pork? I mean, what do they have?
5: He has beef. He has pork. He has chicken. Okay. Chickens. Occasionally, I think he has eggs too.
4: Mm-hmm.
5: I know he's super popular and often sells out. So
4: yeah. Oh yeah.
5: You got to get there and get his stuff. Otherwise it's like gone.
4: Do you see a lot of the same folks that show up to the farmer's market, like it's part of their shopping routine every week?
5: Yeah, we do have a lot of people who are there just every week. You can, there's regulars that come in the early hours before we're completely set up.
4: Mm-hmm.
5: There's regulars that come throughout the day. You get used to seeing some people, but there's certainly a lot of people that, you know, you don't see every time, which is always fun too.
4: Yeah. No, yeah, you'll get the new folks. You'll get people to come in strictly for produce as well. And I would imagine more and more of that's happening as I look at some of the vendors that you just like to highlight. I mean, we've got Tinta Beach Farm. I would imagine there's, what is there? Do they have finished products? Are they jelly or are they like carrots and onions and stuff? What do they got?
5: Their produce, and they'll have, this weekend, they'll have new potatoes. So fans of new potatoes, you know, get down there and get those potatoes, because I know they don't last long.
4: And
5: those,
4: you,
5: little baby potatoes.
4: Oh, those are good, right? And you do some stuff too. You grow stuff. Is your stuff made it to the market yet or no?
5: I actually used to grow stuff.
4: Oh, you did.
5: I do not grow anymore.
4: I
5: unfortunately had to move into town, and when you're in town and you have a like postage stamp type side yard, unfortunately, you don't produce enough for
4: others. Yes. So yeah, you're probably just doing one for yourself then and your family a little bit, but you can't really. So yeah, there's a benefit to having a small yard. It doesn't take you long to mow it. So there's that. But the downside is, and then there's another one. This is a great name, I think, for a vendor. Just One More Mini Donuts.
5: Right.
4: Yeah.
5: I know. It's a cute little name. They actually give you 13, and that's why they're called just one more mini donut.
4: Oh, I get it.
5: Instead of the dozen.
4: It's like a baker's dozen kind of deal going on. Okay.
5: Yeah.
4: That makes sense. I love it when they, you know, they give you that thin little bag, that little paper bag, and then they just start dumping the sugar and the cinnamon on there.
5: Yeah.
4: And when you get to the end of it, you look and you're like, wow. I mean, there's a good tablespoon of that elixir of cinnamon and sugar remaining at the bottom.

0: There's so much, you know, and then you're like,
1: What do I do with that?
0: The cinnamon sugar everywhere.
1: I don't want to throw that out. I could use that later. I'm joking. And then you've got events going on, too. You always have a full slate going on. There's a musician there. But events, you've got this Little Sprouts Kids Club hand-on learning activity. Who puts that on?
0: We actually do. Okay. Every weekend, we have some sort of kids club activity. It's different things throughout the season, but this weekend we'll be working with LiveWell Grand Cities to kind of help teach kids and families to make homemade Uncrustables.
1: And what is this business? I'm seeing more and more of it, this Forks Mobile Trolley and the stops. It says Monday at Edgewood and then Tuesday. You have a schedule. Yep. What is that? And where are they taking them?
0: So, right. We're just picking up people around town.
1: Yeah, just randomly.
0: You know, who knows where we're going? No, actually, it is our trolley that we converted into a mobile market. So there's like shelving in there. There's a fridge and freezer system. And we take producers and stuff from the market, Saturday markets, and have their stuff. And we actually go to these locations and sell produce and stuff. It is... Everybody loves it. It is so cute. We had a busy first week this week, and we're hoping to add a few more stops for the season.
1: That's great. So essentially, you're loading that thing up. It's a market pantry, essentially, right? Mobile. And you went to Edgewood.
0: Yeah, we come to you.
1: Yeah, Edgewood twice, once on 47th and then in East Grand Forks. Also Wednesday, Valley Senior Living Center, all true in the East Grand Forks Library. So you got a busy day there. Mm-hmm. And then yesterday it was Amarillo. So yeah, that's very cool. And you're getting locations. I would imagine people just say, yeah, bring it. No problem. That's an easy phone call.
0: Yeah, we've had some requests, that's for sure, to come a few other places. I know we're hoping to add a stop in that little strip mall on Columbia in front of like Olive Barrel and Bully Brew and stuff.
1: Okay. So, yeah, I know where that is.
0: Yeah.
1: That's cool. And it's very easy, I would imagine, just reach out to you if you would like this stopped at your business, if you do have a strip mall or maybe even just a big parking lot. Maybe something on 32nd where a lot of people can see it. You know, that'd be kind of a cool thing too. But this has never been done before, Don. This is your first year doing this?
0: It is not actually. We were doing it kind of prior to my tenure. We were doing it a few years ago, but it hasn't run since about 2020. It went down for like engine repairs.
1: Okay.
0: And then we had to, once the engine was repaired, we had to figure out how we were going to staff it and pay for staffing before we could get it back out in the community. And we were able to do that this year. So,
1: all right. And working through the budgets and all that and getting that done, because that work, you know, that work won't do itself. So who's your rock and roll band here? You got, is it the Deers or the Dyers? How do you say that?
0: You know what? I am not 100% sure. I pronounce it the Dyers.
1: Okay.
0: I hope that's correct, and I'm sure they will let me know on Saturday.
1: Yep. It's D-I-E-R-S. So, yeah.
0: Yeah.
1: Is that how it is?
0: Yeah. They're a great little acoustic trio, and they do a lot of music with violins and guitars, you know. Mostly... It's a range of music, but mostly bluegrass and to country and some contemporary stuff. So,
1: okay, very nice.
0: Yeah,
1: very nice. Farmers market going strong. More and more produce shows up. What's the timeline on the corn?
0: You know what? Every year I'm not 100% sure. And with this hot, kind of wetter summer, I would guess sooner rather than later. So. Maybe you will see it sometime here at the beginning of August.
1: Yeah, that's normally kind of the ballpark, late July possibly. I would imagine if you're further south, maybe Nebraska, Iowa, you might see some roadside corn down there, but we're a little bit behind. So, excellent. Don Rognerud with us. It is Farmers Market tomorrow, 9 to 1, free to get in, good to bring cash. However, I think most vendors can handle a credit card, a debit card. EBT is accepted as well.
0: Yeah, absolutely.
1: All right. Thank you, Dawn. We'll catch up next week, okay?
0: Thank you, Brian.
1: All right, News Radio 1310 KNOX, Dawn Rognerud there. Maybe that's part of your plans, going to the farmer's market. 7:47 the time, or a little bit behind. Take a break. We'll get to some sports. That is on the way.
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1: All right, KNOX 749, a little look at sports here. Twins, they're back at it. They start a series with the Chicago Cubs. The Twins are in third place in the AL Central, 48-49. And going into that All-Star break, they had won 8 of their last 9 series. So let's see if they can continue that up. They've got some okay pitchers. They've got 3 pretty good pitchers that they get innings from. And Buxton, hopefully he'll be back. He's having a really good year. And they all have another guy in the lineup. I forget his first name, but his last name's Clemens. And it is. It's Roger Clemens' son. He's like 31, and he's hitting some home runs, too. They can hit the ball a little bit. Argentina will face Spain in the final for the World Cup. It's set. It'll be Sunday in New Jersey. Major League Soccer, MLS, Chicago Fire.
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1: Chicago Fire and, all right. Chicago Fire taking on Vancouver. They postponed that because of the smoke that they're getting in Chicago. They're getting it like everyone else. And golf, the Open Championship. Royal Birkdale in England. Australian Lucas Herbert leading at 6 under. Also with wildfire smoke creeping in, the Phillies and the Mets, they played through haze in Philadelphia last night to get the Major League Baseball All-Star schedule rolling again. And locally, Grand Forks Post, number 6, the Royals over Bismarck, 3-2, game 1, 5-4, second game. So they sweep them. They've won 4 in a row. We had that first game. Ryan did the first game. We had that on KNOX TV. So that was streamed last night, which has been really quite successful for us and really a popular thing. We get a lot of people watching stuff like that. Also coming up this weekend, man, so many things going on. Drayton, they got Riverfest going on this weekend. Kitson County Fair, that started this week. That runs through the weekend, the 19th. North Dakota State Fair fires up today, the 17th through the 25th. Pennington County Fair, that's in Thief River Falls. That runs through the 19th, the weekend, too. And Marshall County Fair is next week, the 22nd through the 26th. And that is a look at sports and, of course, other stuff going on as well. Coming up in the 8 o'clock hour, Heather Fuglem, United Way Executive Director. I'm sure we'll talk a little bit more about that backpack drive that's coming up. Used to be a one-day event, then they moved it to a two-day event. Now it's a three-day event. And many retail vendors are getting in on it, where you can help out. You can buy a few items. They give you a list by ... that thing, and then you help feed kids throughout the school program or the school months, which this time of year, I mean, we're past July 4th, so it's not quite over. summer. It's not, but you can see the end from here. Let's get in the newsroom right now, and that is Alex Carminati, KNOX.
6: With your news on the twos, I'm Alex Carminati. A Bismarck man has been sentenced to 34 months in prison for his role in a fentanyl conspiracy. Reginald McBride pleaded guilty in federal court. Investigators say he participated in a drug ring that sold fentanyl pills in both Bismarck and on the Fort Berthold Indian Reservation. McBride's also facing a separate felony child abuse case in Grand Forks County. A new legislative committee on AI and data centers drew a standing-room-only crowd at its first meeting in Bismarck Wednesday. Residents voiced their concerns over the energy-demanding facilities. State reps are encouraging cities and counties to consider a moratorium until state law changes. Two more meetings are planned before the end of October in Bismarck. Five total meetings are expected to happen. The North Dakota Department of Commerce says visitation and spending declined in 2025 as Canadian travel fell. Visitation dropped about 2.6%. For KNOX News, I'm Alex Carminati.
1: Thank you, Alex. Another update from Alex heads your way. We'll catch up with him again right after ABC News at the top of the hour at 8:02. Today, 87, fairly sunny. 62 tonight, clear skies. Tomorrow, sunshine, a warm high of 90. Sunday, warmer, and a late-day storm thrown in there, too. Sunday, we'll get to 94 degrees. Monday, windy, 88. Tuesday, breezy, 80. A nice, warm weekend. A few of those in a row that we've had. 7:53, the time weather update brought to you by Wayland's Moving and Storage. 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
14: Is what we're seeing within the grain complex for a Friday. You're listening to the American Ag Network. Good morning. I'm Susan Littlefield. Most active Europe corn futures trading at levels not seen in over 3 years this week as yields are expected to decline sharply amid high high heat and drought. U.S. wheat export sale pace remains sluggish, with commitments running 23% lower than at the same point in July of 25. Escalation of attacks on shipping infrastructures in the Black Sea has also had traders to rapidly inject risk premium into the wheat prices, as row crop futures become mildly overbought this week with a technical standpoint. And on Thursday, there was rejected at a key price level, notably $12 on the soybeans. On China's Dalian Exchange, September corn is down 0.6%. September soybeans are down 0.4%. September soybean meal is down 0.2%. And September soybean oil down 0.4%. 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
14: Let's take a look at those overnight trade numbers. September corn, 441 and a quarter, is down a quarter. December, down a half, trading at 463 and a half. Soybeans for August, 1196, up one. And November, 1195 and a quarter, up a quarter. Soybean meal for August, 321.20, that's down 170. September, 318.60, down 190. Oil for August at 73.58, up 115. September, 72.74, up 103. Chicago wheat, September, 677 and a half, 2¾ higher. December at 694 and a quarter, 3¼ to the plus. Kansas City, September, 723 and a quarter, up 6¾. The December contract, 737 and a quarter, up 6. As for the Minneapolis market, we've got September, 686, currently 1¼ to the plus, as December, 709 is steady. More market information at the Farm and Ranch Media mobile app. This is the American Ag Network.
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1: It is 7:59, 74 our temperature, on our way to a high of 80.
6: ABC News, I'm Brian Clark. The city of Philadelphia has declared a code purple air quality day as a result of smoke from wildfires burning in Canada. That means it's unhealthy for all residents, and ABC's Matt Rivers says the air quality is impacting tens of millions.
18: From the Midwest on down to the Mid-Atlantic, a third straight day of air quality alerts.
19: When you walk outside, it burns, it stings a little bit.
18: Air quality advisories in more than a dozen states. Apocalyptic scenes from Chicago to New York.
6: As the ceasefire between the U.S. and Iran breaks down, gas prices are ramping back up. AAA's national average now sits at just under $4 a gallon for regular unleaded, diesel at roughly $5 a gallon, according to Gas Buddy. President Trump said he's declassified documents that show foreign countries have accessed the U.S. election system. The president's own intelligence agencies have previously said there was no foreign interference in his 2020 loss to Joe Biden. This is ABC News. Acting Attorney General Todd Blanche met Thursday with several survivors of deceased sex offender Jeffrey Epstein. Following the meeting, one of these survivors told ABC News she's even more confident that senators should vote against confirming Blanche as the attorney general on a full-time basis, describing him as abrasive and condescending. There was a chaotic scene Thursday in West Hollywood after a major water main break, says ABC's Trevor Ault.
20: A 36-inch pipe ruptured, ripping open a giant sinkhole and sending river rapids racing down the Sunset Strip. Dozens of city buses left swamped and hundreds of cars feared damaged or destroyed. Mike and Stacy woke up to their apartment garage flooded and Mike's new car underwater.
21: Do you have any hope that it's salvageable, or are you just...
22: I'm going to guess it's not.
21: How many cars would be in here?
22: I think about 50.
21: Oh, that's a lot.
22: Yeah.
21: But officials say the pipe that burst is more than 100 years old.
6: I'm Brian Clark, ABC News.
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6: Grand Forks County's current health insurance plan is being described as unsustainable by county commissioners. This comes as the county is preparing to deal with a possible 20% increase in costs next year. Jeff LeClaire is a managing partner with the Insurance Center Group. He says there are options to avoid an increase in insurance costs for the 2027 budget. One of those options is changing the county insurance plan's network access to All True Health System. Another option is switching to health insurance through the North Dakota Public Employees Retirement System. LeClaire also says that getting rid of the county's health reimbursement arrangement could save the county roughly $400,000. The Fargo Liquor Control Board has passed a motion that's being considered the first step in what would allow airport passengers at Hector International Airport to carry alcohol beyond the bar and into the airport concourse. Fargo Municipal Airport Authority Representative Stacy Bossert says the authority wants alcohol to be bought from their vendor Skydyne. She also says that Skydyne currently has a Class A license, which only allows customers to purchase and drink alcohol at a bar and nowhere else in the airport. The next step in this process is for the Fargo City Commission to direct the city attorney and city auditors to acquire a new Class A license. The North Dakota Department of Environmental Quality says smoke impacts from the wildfires in northern Minnesota are expected to remain noticeable in eastern North Dakota. Officials are urging residents to stay informed through airnow.gov and its mobile app for real-time air quality conditions. For KNOX News, I'm Alex Carminati.
1: Thank you, Alex. Another update from Alex. We will do that. At 8:30, news at the top, the bottom, and when it breaks on News Radio 1310 KNOX. Fairly sunny today. I mistakenly said going into ABC News our high of 80. No, we'll be at 87 today. Northwest wind to 15, and that haze will be with us throughout the day. You can smell it a little bit. Maybe white pine, a little bit with it. Like I could tell. All right, clear, cooling to 62. Although there's people that smoke meat a lot, probably could tell. Between hickory and maybe an applewood or something like that. Saturday, mostly sunny, 90. Sunday, a late day storm and 94. And then Monday, windy, 88. Tuesday, breezy again and 80. So we cool off a little bit Tuesday, a little bit of relief there. Nice warm weekend. I think the smoke is going to be with us a very long time. They don't have a lot of it contained. It's very remote where this stuff is burning and hardly any roads to get up there. So they're doing primarily most all of this with airplanes and helicopters as well. Weather update brought to you by Wayland's Moving and Storage, helping you take the stress out of your moving and storage needs since 1917. For household, office, and commercial moving or storage needs, you can call Wayland's at 775-5557. I'm going to get some of the details wrong here, and I do apologize for that. However, I did see on Instagram I think a Canadian pilot assisting in the United States perished as a result of some of the hazards that they go through while getting water at some of the lakes. And that it's a dangerous job. Putting those fires out like that with the planes that they have. Now, they're equipped for it, but it's a very difficult endeavor. It truly is. And that's what they're doing. They're doing that in Canada and the U.S. as well. That's how they're dealing with knocking down these fires a little bit. But I don't think they have a lot of control over it yet. 8:05 the time. And we will catch up with Heather Fuglum, United Way Executive Director. We'll chat with her coming up. KNOX.
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0: News Radio 1310 KNOX. Lover Boy. The Canadian powerhouse rock band. With hits like this and a couple others. Now they've got a few more hits too. But loving every minute of it. No, I'm sure quite a few other ones that I'm not even remembering. But yeah, they were. I had the cassette of them growing up. 810. Things going on. We got the North Coast State Fair. That gets fired up today in Minot. The 17th through the 25th. Marshall County Fair. That fires up next week. The 22nd through the 25th. And I think we're going to be there. I think we'll be in the parade. That's getting, I think, handled today. Pennington County Fair. That started the other day. That runs through this weekend. Also, Kitson County Fair. That's going on right now through the 19th. That's in Halleck. Also, Drayton River Fest this weekend. That, too, is going on. And awaiting that phone call from Heather, Heather Fuglum, United Way Executive Director. And we'll chat with her. Of course, they have always got something going on at United Way. They do have an event coming up. They get out. They do the pop-up events. And then coming up later on in, I want to say, the second week of August. Isn't it like the 12th, 13th, 14th? Is that when that backpack drive is?
1: Yes. Pack the backpack. Okay. The 12th, 13th, 14th. Yep. Wednesday, Thursday, Friday.
0: Okay. And that was it ever a one-day event, or is it always like a two?
1: It used to be. So we had it a couple of years ago. We did 2 days. And then for a couple of years, we went down to 1 day. But now with the increase in number of schools, now that we're serving 17 schools, we think that 3 days would be a better idea.
0: And it was about, is it this time last year you ended up absorbing that extra responsibility on that? Or was it more in August?
1: It was a week before school started, so it was towards the end of August. It was after our Pack the Backpack. So last year during Pack the Backpack, we didn't even know we were going to acquire the increase in schools.
0: So you knew it was going to be hard, but you're like, yeah, we got to do this. We're going to do it. But this year, I think you're prepared. You got 3 days. That's coming up. It gives people more of an opportunity. And walk people through that. Say they might not be aware of the event. I know we'll be broadcasting most likely, but when they walk in, you guys hand them a sheet of, hey, get these items, ... And oftentimes the retailer will have those prominently displayed and people can pick those up as they're getting their normal groceries and they can drop it off as they leave.
1: Yeah. So, I mean, that's exactly the process. Like, we'll be at Sam's Club. We'll be at Hugo's on 32nd, Hugo's on Columbia, and Hugo's in East Grand Forks. And so we'll have tables set up outside of all of those stores. And then when shoppers are going in, we'll hand them the sheets. And per store, we have all the items listed that we're looking for backpack program, along with the aisle numbers. So if you haven't been to that store or you're not familiar with, you know, buying these specific items, you would be able to find them very quickly. And then when you come out, you just hand those products off, and then we take them, and it's that simple.
0: So I would imagine when you weigh that trailer, which you'll probably have to weigh it a few times because you're going to fill it probably more than once, but you weigh it and then you'll have you essentially come up with a tonnage, a poundage. Do you remember, you recall what it was last year? The weight?
1: Yes, it was 7,777 pounds last year.
0: So that's just shy of 2 ton, that's just shy of 4 tons, actually, is what that is, just shy of that. So that's significant. And how long did that last you, Heather?
1: Well, once we took on the new schools, you know, realistically, it only lasts about 3 to 4 weeks max.
0: Wow. That is crazy. That is so crazy. And you do get people, and you'd obviously like more, that monthly, weekly, whatever it is, they just make a donation to United Way. And you like the cash, I think, because it gives you, and you're very frugal, and your staff is, and you just kind of know, and you have access to things that I can't buy, and other people in the public can't buy, but you can get from food banks and things like that too, can't you?
1: We can, yeah. So we can get through different, their East Grand Forks has a food bank, and then also Fargo has a food bank. And so we're able to purchase items through both of those places, and a lot of times we can get them for, you know, cheaper discounted rates. And so the cash, like we had said, is a great opportunity because we can stretch those dollars just a little bit further.
0: On the phone with me, Executive Director, United Way, it's Heather Fuglum. You also have another program, and that is called Families First. And a few years ago, you acquired some apartment units. The last time we talked to you last week, I think you were completely full. Is that correct?
1: We are still, yes, with a wait list.
0: Yeah. Now, oftentimes with these families, what is the main cause of that? Is it loss of a job? Is it a healthcare thing? Is it maybe it's something else? Maybe it's substance abuse. I don't know. But is there a common theme, or is it completely random?
1: No, I don't think that. I don't feel that there's a common theme. You know, every family has their own instances and their own barriers. And so, you know, a lot of times it could be a separation from a spouse or a significant other. We have had people where they didn't have, they had to miss out on work because their kiddos were sick. And then, you know, they're already living paycheck to paycheck. And so once they miss 1 week of work or 2 weeks of work, depending on, you know, the kiddos, then they're already behind. And once you get behind, it's really hard to get caught back up. It's kind of a snowball effect.
0: Yeah, I have seen that with people. They get behind, and then once they, it is, you're fighting uphill the whole time. Then you did step in and you helped out with this, and you've been full ever since, and your staff's been real busy with it. But how long can people stay at the housing that you do have? Because you have a couple of apartment units.
1: Right. So at our shelter, we don't have a time limit. Okay. And the reason that is because every family has their own barriers. Some families may come into us and they, you know, don't have any past debt, or they don't have anything on their background, or they have credit, all of those type of things. And so there's opportunity for them to move out quicker. But right now the housing in Grand Forks is so limited, and our housing authority in general, vouchers are taking a lot longer, 9 to 12 months now. And so it takes a lot longer to house a family. And so we aren't going to, kick somebody out or tell them, hey, you have 90 days or 120 days, whatever it is, depending on, all because we're waiting on a voucher.
0: On the phone with me, Heather Fuglum, United Way Executive Director. Another question in regard to that. So, with the units that you have, you're getting that rent paid through housing. Is that correct?
1: When they move into their own apartments?
0: Or the units you have?
1: Nope. Our shelter is, it's 100% for free.
0: Okay.
1: And we apply for grant funding. So
0: okay.
1: We get a grant, from North Dakota Homeless Grant. We get a grant to help with the operations of the shelter.
0: Okay. All right. That clear. I was under the assumption that you were actually getting housing for the people there to pay, to do that. But you're not doing that. You're doing it through granting.
1: Nope.
0: Okay. But then you will transition when they do move out of there. You will shepherd them through that paperwork. I don't want to say it's a nightmare, but I mean, it's a little much.
1: I was going to say, it's a lot of work.
0: Yeah.
1: That paperwork is intense. And we go through. So our case management goes through every single mainstream benefit application. So anything from housing, SNAP, childcare assistance, all of those things, you name it, we're able to assist and get them on those mainstream benefits so that they can acquire that while they're in the shelter. And then that way, even after they move out, we still continue on 12 to 18 months of case management so that we're there as a support system, maybe not financially, but, help guide.
0: Yeah, and once you're on housing, it's just, it's been my experience that there's always continuing kind of maintenance with that. You know, there's always, and that has to be attended to. So, and I'm sure you help them with that as well. 8:20 the time. More with Heather Fuglum. She's the executive director, United Way, here in Grand Forks. We'll take a break. We'll be right back. KNOX.
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0: News Radio, 1310 KNOX, 823. Heather Fuglum with us, United Way Executive Director. And I did in the break there ask you a little bit about the smoke from those distant fires. I don't know if we're getting Canadian smoke or if we're getting the boundary water smoke. I don't really know. I know there's, you know, it's got, it smells kind of Minnesota to me. I don't know. You know, it's got that, you know, it's got a boreal forest vibe to it is where I'm at. I don't know where it's coming from, but I know, does anybody in your family get bothered by this?
1: My oldest son does. He's got seasonal allergies. And so he's my outside child. That he doesn't care if it's 110 degrees outside, he's going to be outside. And so, we've been trying to keep him in a little bit more because you can tell he's starting to get congested.
0: Yeah. And he just wants to keep going. So, outside child means a good adult in the long term, I think. You know, you're playing, you're having fun.
1: I sure hope so. I mean, some of these younger years can be a little difficult.
0: Yeah, they can. They can be. Heather Fuglum with us, United Way Executive Director. Trike Wars, people signing up for that. And what's the biggest amount of competitors you've had for Trike Wars?
1: So last year, I think it was the most we've had for teens registered, and a lot of that comes from our change maker and our annual sponsors. But racing, I mean, we had a large group last year. Last year we had 29 teams, I think it was. This year with our change maker and annual sponsors, we're already at 32 teams, but that doesn't mean that they'll all race.
0: Okay. All right. But
1: it's still going to be fun.
0: Have you had like the people dress up like the Mario Brothers?
1: Oh my goodness. Yes. And as the years go on, people are getting more and more creative. I think the first couple of years we saw a lot more of like Mario Brothers and those type of things. And then as the years go on, they just get more and more creative. And so it's so much fun to see them, the teams dress up and compete in this relay of adult trike races.
0: Yeah.
1: This year it'll be September 18th. So we're actually doing it on a Friday this year, and we're really excited about that. We're going to push it to just a little bit later into the afternoon so that possibly more people could go. We know that during the day it's hard with work to be able to get out of that sometimes to participate, depending on, you know, what business you're in.
0: I saw the Teddy Roosevelt Rough Riders a couple years ago, and that's it was in September, and it was a hot day that day, and that is not a hot weather outfit. Honestly,
1: it is not at all. So, but yeah, September 18th, Trek Fours, that's always a fun time. We'll have food truck. We'll have the races going on. It's just a couple hours of, a little healthy competition out there.
0: And those trikes they're not big wheels. These are adult trikes. But they look fun, man. They look fun. They're low to the ground. So that's a cool event, and it often takes place of late. Your latest.

0: men's clothes and boys' clothes. You know, we have an overabundance of women's clothes right now, but we are looking for kids' clothes, girls or boys, and then men's clothes. And so our donation bin right now, we still have it closed off, but we've been putting what our urgent needs are out on our Facebook page. And then also, if you're wanting to make a donation, we've been asking, especially if you're having garage sales and those type of things, if you can package them by gender. So then that makes it a lot easier for us, because that's how we got backloaded last time, was we would get all these donations in, which is so wonderful and we're grateful for it. But then we get overloaded and we're not able to get through it to get it pushed out fast enough. And so this way, if it's, you know, all boys stuff or all girl stuff, if you can put those into that separating bag, that will help us push those out a lot quicker to be able to continue taking in donations on a regular basis.
1: And you do pop-up events. I don't know how active you've been with that. Is it one maybe a week or two, or is it more than that normally?
0: So the one at our United Way office, we've been doing one every month. But we also did last month, we did one out in Larimore. There was a pop-up event out in Grafton this past week. And so we kind of travel all over for those type of things. But our next pop-up will be in August at a community event. So we'll be, you know, getting ready for kiddos going back to school.
1: Okay.
0: And you don't have to wait until those pop-ups. So you can always come into the United Way office. You can make an appointment online if you want, but we also just take walk-ins. And so if you realize, hey, I have an hour free or a half hour free, I'm going to swing in, I need to get some clothes for my kiddos or for myself, you can just come to our office, 1013 North 5th Street, and you can just let us know that you want to look through a kid's closet and come in and walk through and pick out those items. And so that's kind of the greatest thing about it. We do have shoes and clothes, household items. Weekly, we also have bakery items in there that Walmart donates.
1: Okay.
0: So that's kind of nice to have that excess stuff. Yeah.
1: Real quick question before we head out, and we'll catch up next week. But when did you last attend, if you ever have, the North Dakota State Fair?
0: I have never been to the North Dakota State Fair.
1: You know, it's like when it's west and we're in the eastern part, it's like, what's going on out there? Well, Minot?
0: Yeah.
1: Where's Minot at? Just on Highway 2. I mean, you're from Larimore or you live there now. I mean, you're a Highway 2 buddy with Minot. That's the same road. But I understand it's like there's this disconnect. People were more apt. I bet in Grand Forks, there's more people have gone to the Minnesota State Fair than have gone to the North Dakota State Fair.
0: Yes, I agree.
1: And the cities is further. You know, but it just seems like we can't go west if we're in the eastern part of the state.
0: Last year was my first time attending the Warren Fair.
1: Oh.
0: And so I'm going to take my kiddos to that again this year. You know, that's close, but it's big and it's a lot of fun.
1: Yeah.
0: So
1: Marshall
0: they
1: County.
0: Had a blast at our, yes, they yep. had a blast at our Grand Forks Fair. And so now that both of my kids are old enough to be getting on the ride, all the rides has been wonderful.
1: There's a fella there, and it's the he does the gyros. I know I'm saying that wrong. I don't, you know, with the tzatziki sauce and all that. And I will be there probably next Wednesday, I think, or Thursday, one of the 2 days. And that's the first place I'm going to.
0: That'll be exciting. I haven't tried it, so I will have to do that. I look forward to trying those different, you know, food stands, since I'm not much of a ride person. My kids definitely are, but I am not.
1: And he's from Greece, you know, and he goes back there throughout the year. I think he lives there part-time and comes back and does this stuff. So I'm like, right on, man. You know, it's some good stuff there. And it's just, you just don't get those a lot in the area, you know?
0: Right.
1: Yeah.
0: Yes.
1: God, I love them. They're so good. They're excellent. All right. Thank you. Good job, Heather. We'll catch up next week, okay?
0: I look forward to it. Thank you so much.
1: That's Heather Fuglum, United Way Executive Director. Coming in next, we're talking food a little bit. Fair food. Why not? We got so many fairs going on. And we'll chat with Scott Franz, Ellie's Ivy. He's in the green room right now looking over his phone. And we'll have him in here in a little bit if you have a food question. Although I'm having a hard time getting to my text thing because of the computer situation this morning. It's being used for stuff like this.
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0: 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This is KNOX News with Alex Carminati.
1: Several people were arrested in the Bemidji area Thursday during a U.S. Immigration and Customs Enforcement operation. Police say they were notified ahead of time that ICE agents would be looking for suspected individuals. Around 11:30 a.m., officers responded to reports of people running from the south shore of Lake Bemidji, including one person who swam roughly 100 yards offshore. ICE agents safely removed that person from the water. One individual that was arrested was a construction worker. A 39-year-old Fergus Falls man is facing multiple charges after police say he was secretly recording a teenager in a bathroom. Officers were called after 7:30 p.m. on July 2nd to a business for a report of suspicious activity. A 15-year-old had used the restroom and noticed a concealed cell phone. Police say an investigation led to the arrest of Ramon Zavala, and his phone was taken by authorities. Zavala used to work at the business. A Bismarck man has been sentenced to 34 months in prison for his role in a fentanyl conspiracy. Reginald McBride pleaded guilty in federal court. Investigators say he participated in a drug ring that sold fentanyl pills in both Bismarck and on the Fort Berthold Indian Reservation. McBride's also facing a separate felony child abuse charge in Grand Forks County. For KNOX News, I'm Alex Carminati.
2: Thank you, Alex. Another update from Alex. Head your way in a little bit. 1310 KNOX, 5-day forecast here. All right, sunshine, we'll get that. 87, lingering haze. That, unfortunately, is going to be with us for a while. And another anecdote with that. Tonight, clear, cooling to 62. Tomorrow, sunshine and a warm high of 90. Sunday, late day storms will get to 94. So that hot weather just hanging on through the weekend. Monday, windy 88. Tuesday, breezy 80. A nice warm weekend. Right now, though, we're at 73 degrees. Weather update. 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Since 1917, for household, office, and commercial moving or storage needs, you can call Wayland's. Their telephone number, very close to ours, 775-5557. And I urge you to, if you have a question for Scott, make the phone call. The text, I can't. I've got to negotiate. We're having some issues, technical stuff. No big deal. But the machine I use for the computer, I'm using to run the radio station now. So, and I don't like toggling between the two. So if you can, just make the phone call, 775-5559. And also that anecdote that I had, I was listening to, I saw something on Instagram, might have been through NPR, but I'm following a lot of this stuff with the fires that are going in the Boundary Waters. And Scott's got a story about that, too. He's not supposed to be here. He's supposed to be in the Boundary Waters doing some camping, but he can't because they've shut everything down. It's awful there. But I heard the Voyager National Park guy, he said, and he's like the fire management guy, he basically said, yeah, I'll just get used to this until the snow flies. It's like, what? That's going to burn a long, long darn time. Yeah. And when did you say, no, we can't go? Well, when they shut it down, right? Was it Tuesday?
3: Well, I think that, well, this last weekend they said they're canceling from the 14th to the 17th, right? Okay. So, yeah. Which would be today. And we're like, well, our permit's for the 18th to put in. We were supposed to leave this morning,
2: yeah,
3: you know, and stay at a lodge or whatever, at that snowbank lodge. But we're like, there's no way. I mean, yeah. After watching the fires, I think on Saturday night, the Thumb Fire was like 500 acres. Yeah. And then Monday morning, it was 6,000. So it's just, and that's become huge, you know. There's,
2: yeah. And there's, so. I think people are getting out of Ely.
3: Yeah, well, no. Yeah, that one right by it, it's really bad. That's like the biggest fire now. And
2: I don't know if they're doing a fire line or if they can. I have no idea if they're clearing area. I don't know what they're doing there. But I mean, this is not their first rodeo.
3: No.
2: They've been through this quite a bit.
3: But this is only a third time that the Boundary Waters has been shut down in history, though.
2: That's crazy.
3: Yeah.
2: That is crazy. So, and you, well, maybe not this year.
3: No, not at all. I don't know. I mean, I'm assuming that they're going to open up at some point to some capacity, but like it's going to be fall and it's going to be limited. Yeah. I really believe
2: they need cats and dogs to rain down. Is right. What they need, right? We'll take a break. And food stuff. If you've got a question, 775-5559. It's food. I mean, fair food. We could talk about that. We can talk about some of Scott's favorites there. I mean, I like the gyros. I'm going with gyro. I like those. Those are solid. You don't get them too often. 8:37 the time, KNOX.
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2: Bit of a rock and roller.
3: Sometimes.
2: You know this group?
3: Yeah, The Clash.
2: There you go. London Calling.
3: Great tune.
2: I thought I was the peak of cool listening to them as a kid. And then everyone knew about them. I was like, oh, not that big a deal, huh? All right. So food, Ellie's Ivy. How's your summer going?
3: It's going good, man. It's a weird time of year because you never know what to expect, you know. Weekends are good, sometimes they're a little whatever. During the week's always busy. Lunches are hit or miss. Like, it's a weird time of year where some days you just get crushed, and then the next day, and there's no like rhyme or reason.
2: Yeah, you know, well, you could have summertime. A family gathering in town, and you didn't know about that.
3: Exactly.
2: You know?
3: Exactly.
2: Like, but, oh, geez, it's not on the schedule.
3: But it's great. I mean, we had, you know, our patios hopping, except for this last week when it's been extreme heat, and people don't want to be sitting out and that stuff, which I don't, you know, I wouldn't want to either.
2: Yeah. Well, you can smell it a little bit.
3: Yeah.
2: You know, I mean, that's the thing. Would it be something that you, on these hot days, could you just hang a brisket from like a tree and would it smoke it? You think, would it pick up?
3: I was actually thinking about that. I mean, I think I don't know if that's the way to do it, but if you're going to do like some kind of dried, you know, like the traditional, you know, jerky where you're just air drying it.
2: Yeah. That is a thing.
3: I would 100% believe that would, you know, pick up some of that smoky flavor, you know, and, or fish, you know, they do some of that dried, like that's more of a Nordic thing where they like lay the fish out and dry it in the sun. Yes, I think they do in the winter time, actually, which is really weird. But any of those kind of like things, I would think so. Or if you're doing like hams or something, like in a garage or something for 6 months, you know, I don't know. It's probably too hot for that. But yeah, you know, it could be an ingredient. All this whatever toxic air.
2: Tastes like white pine or whatever that. I don't even know what the prevalent tree is that are burning up there, honestly. But I feel it a little bit, like later in the day. I'm kind of starting to get it now. It's basically just inflammation.
3: Right.
2: You know, it's a little bit of that. So the voice changes a little bit throughout the day.
3: Sure.
2: You know, it sounds like you're getting a cold, essentially, is what it sounds like. But we're getting through it. 8:42 the time. And you had that Boundary Waters trip. I know you do that. And when you go up there, because you're a chef, and you go up there with a buddy and his boy, and then your boy, and you, what do you bring as a chef? I mean, did you pre-make these meals and just kind of freeze them and then use them as you go through, or how does that work?
3: Well, it depends on the trip. You know what I mean? I think, and every trip's a little different. It depends on where you're going. You know, how many portages, how long, do you want a double portage? Are you bringing a cooler of any sorts? You know, this year we weren't planning on bringing a cooler, so it was like, you know, summer sausage and that kind of, you know, smoked cheese, stuff that's like shelf stable, if you will, you know what I mean, or can last a few days. You know, tortillas are a great thing to bring. Those kind of things, and then like dried meals, you know, prepackaged stuff, which I haven't gotten into the whole like making your own dried stuff, you know.
2: Which the dehydrator.
3: Thinking about it, you know, next year, like, oh, if you plan ahead, you know, maybe it's kind of fun to get together with the guys and cook that kind of stuff. But in the last year, we just went in one lake. There was like one tiny portage that was nothing at Hog Creek or whatever, but in Parent Lake, but we brought a Yeti.
2: Oh boy.
3: So what I did was I, you know, we've got a vacuum sealer at work that's got basically like thermal bags. So I prepped a bunch of meals and froze them in little things, and we just dropped them in hot water. You know what I mean? So the first day we had steaks, and then like potatoes that were, you know, ready to go with garlic butter and all that kind of stuff. You know, or even like making, you know, hot dish basically in a bag. Then you drop it in there, and it's ready to go.
2: That's a podcast right there.
3: It was great.
2: Welcome to Gourmet Camping in the Boundary Waters. Hi, I'm your host, Scott Franz. I mean, honest to God, man, what is that called when you do the bag thing? Because that was kind of a
3: sous vide.
2: Sous vide, okay.
3: Yeah, and it's basically, I mean, instead of having a thermal circulator, we just boil water and drop it in there, and it, you know, it's already cooked. So we're just like...
2: You're warming reheating it up.
3: Yeah, basically. But
2: that brings it to life, doesn't it?
3: That worked really slick, you know, but you have to bring it.
2: No, cooler, you're right.
3: So, you know, it depends on how much you want to haul. I mean, basically.
2: Then you brought a Yeti.
3: Right.
2: And if anyone's ever picked a Yeti up, empty or not, and when they're empty, they weigh a lot.
3: Right. Well, part of it's like my son weighs, you know, half as much as me. So it's like the extra weight in the front of the canoe is a good thing. You know, bounces out a little bit.
2: In studio with us, it is Scott Franz, Ellie's Ivy. And we're talking food a little bit. And it's rare... We got the fairs going on. I think I'll be at Marshall County next week, which is in Warren. But there's a fellow there. He's from Greece, and he does the Greek food there. He does the gyros, and they're pretty good.
3: Yeah.
2: And but you don't see them a lot. I think didn't Arby's have one? I think on their menu, but you just don't see that very often, do you?
3: They're great. One of my favorite sandwiches. I love them. We've made them at the restaurant. We haven't done it this year, but it's a great thing in the summertime to do. Actually, I got to talk to my lamb guy and see if he can get me some ground stuff so we can, you know, roll that out and do the whole thing. Yeah, that's a good one.
2: Yeah, I've seen the cheat codes on how to make your own.
3: Sure.
2: That mystery, you know, that comes up. You ever bought meat on a bolt like that?
3: No.
2: You don't have a setup like
3: that? No.
2: It's on this bolt. They just hit it with a knife. God, I love that. It's so old school. Just spinning on there.
3: Those verticals. They're like, what are they called? Not a spinner, but the...
2: It's a spit, right?
3: Yeah,
2: it's vertical spit.
3: Vertical spit
2: is what it is. And you can buy a bolt of meat, I know, on Amazon.
3: That's great.
2: Do you see that ever in your... Could you look through all the vendors in town? The grocery vendors that serve restaurants and stuff like that. Have you ever seen that in the catalog?
3: No, the only thing I've seen is like gyro meat or gyro meat or whatever you want to call it. And prepackaged, like in these little individual things. You just like, you know, throw it in the microwave and then throw it on a sandwich, you know, for a lot of those fast, you know, like service things. And it's weird. Like we talk about that and these US Foods or Sysco's and all these things. And they have so much convenient products out there for like restaurants that like don't have to do a lot of work. You know, like if you go to a real place, you know, they're seasoning the meat or like, or putting in strips and seasoning it and then layering it and doing that whole thing. Or it's just like, oh, you got it ready to go. You want this on your menu? You can do it. It's easy.
2: I'll go with that.
3: Buy the pitas, buy this, you know, and you can even buy tzatziki sauce. It's all just like ready for you.
2: What is in that? It's like it's yogurt and then there's celery, not celery. Maybe there's cucumbers.
3: Yeah.
2: That's what that is. So good.
3: Yeah, garlic and
2: probably a little lemon
3: juice. And I mean, sometimes put some mint in there or whatever. Really, real simple, easy to make. You don't have to go buy it, but you can. You know.
2: And there's also kits, too.
8: Oh, yeah.
2: I know. I think Hugo's had one for a while. I haven't really searched it out. Is it Chrono's kit or something like that? It's blue. It's in frozen.
3: Something like that. I was just at Aldi's and they have them in their frozen
2: thing. Oh, they do?
3: Yeah.
2: Okay.
3: I actually thought about you because you were talking about those kits. I was like,
2: I've got to just break down and do it. You got to do that again. So, yeah. 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So we're having a little bit, not an issue. I mean, it still works. The texter machine does, but I have to toggle between that and operating the radio station. So if you got a phone call, we'll take those. You go front of the line, 775-5559. Scott Franz in studio with us. Oh, News Radio 1310 KNOX. 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
2: News Radio 1310 KNOX 851. Yeah, we got the texter working. Question for Mr. Franz. How about that?
3: Oh, Mr. Franz.
2: Sounds like a science teacher.
3: Yeah, it sounds like I've been called into the principal's office.
2: Right. Mr. Franz would like to see you.
3: Oh,
2: what's the best Grateful Dead song to listen to while canoeing? Thank you.
3: A ripple.
2: Yeah. But yeah, that camp. And I feel bad for you that you can't do that trip. But well, people have been saying too. It's like, they're due. You've heard that kind of whisper up there. Some of the people that know are like, they're due, man. We haven't had one. We haven't had a big one in a while. And every now and again, a forest will need to do that. I just don't want anybody dying.
3: Right.
2: I don't want that.
3: Well, the craziest thing is that there's only 8 groups of people out there going door to door. So there's 4 canoe, or is there 4 canoes or 8 canoes? I'm not exactly sure, but they're going to every campsite, paddling out there and getting the word out to you need to leave. Yeah. That's their method. 'Cause there's no way to cell phone service doesn't work for a lot of it. This way, at least they're getting the message out. And I'm sure they're starting from the worst areas and then working their way across.
2: Are those forest people doing that?
3: Yeah, it's a combination of firefighters and just rangers. And, you know, have you ever seen those people canoe? They can, they're good at it.
2: Yeah.
3: Like,
2: yeah.
3: We got checked one year. We were out there in the boats and I was like, this canoe is like from across the lake just booking it at us. And they're honest, like getting pulled over by the police. We're holy cow. Like, we're not trying to get away.
8: And you were in the Kevlars too.
3: Oh, yeah.
8: You got the lighter. Yep. And they're Kevlar's slick. I mean, they're all slick, but I mean, not a heavy aluminum canoe.
3: And just straight. Like, yeah. From across the lake, they were just right on a straight. And, like, I can't keep it straight, you know?
8: it's the J stroke, right? You got to keep her. You got to maintain her. You know, what you got to do. But loaded with a Yeti cooler, my goodness, you weigh a ton. They're free. They've got Binox, and that's it.
3: That's
8: Maybe a little bit of water. That's what they got for them. But that's funny that you say that. Yeah, they haul. It is a skill set, man.
3: Oh, yeah.
8: Getting in a canoe is always precarious. I don't care who you are. Because you think low, low, low, but you're never too low.
3: No.
8: You know, and then whoop.
3: Yep.
8: Over you go, just like that. 8:53 the time. And are you still doing, you do exotic dishes?
3: Yeah, we still got, we're trying to get camel. We've been out of camel for like a couple weeks now. My distributor can't get it to us, so they're trying to find it and then get it to them. And I don't know, it's been a while. I don't know what the deal with the camel is. There's not a season or anything. It's just... it's not available right now, but we got kangaroo on the menu still right now.
8: No kidding.
3: Yeah, we're doing that. It's kind of fun.
8: Kangaroo with or without pocket?
3: No pouch.
8: No pouch, yeah, pouch. No pouch. When you order it, I'll have it medium and no pouch. Okay, thank you. Yes. And then with the camel, is it a single or a double humper?
3: I believe they're single.
8: Okay.
3: Dromedaries and Bactrine,
8: you know more
3: camel,
8: than I do.
3: Something like that. Yeah,
8: you've ordered it.
3: I think they're the drama.
8: Where do they get that?
3: Australia.
8: Camels too?
3: Yeah.
8: They got camels down there.
3: It's the biggest amount of feral camels in, like, I don't know. They brought them over for some reason from, like, the Europeans did, and now they're just everywhere.
8: Well, the kangaroos have taken over.
3: Yeah, there you go.
8: The dingoes can't even handle it. You know? And then emus, have you ever done that? Have you done like an ostrich? You ever done ostrich?
3: I've done ostrich, yeah.
8: What's that like?
3: It's a lot like, I mean, it's really similar to kangaroo, actually, where it's just it's like venison. It's a very dark, you know, lean protein, but it's good stuff.
8: Okay.
3: You can't overcook it.
8: If you have a question for Scott, 775-5559. How about a kangaroo hot pocket? There you go. That's something.
3: There you go.
8: Is there something of this exotic that you've done in your restaurant and you've had it, and you may have had preconceived notions about it too, but you've eaten a lot of stuff where you're like, boy, this would be big here. I mean, this could take hold in the U.S. Is there anything that you've done that where it's like, this could take off?
3: I don't know. I mean, I think meat is meat, kind of. You know, a lot of times you look at those things and just go, you know, it's similar to this or this. And there's nothing that I've really eaten that's been, like, super foreign. Like, you know, there's always something familiar to it.
8: Okay.
3: So, like, it's a marketing thing. It's a price thing. You know what I mean? A lot of the stuff's a little bit more expensive. Yeah, and then I guess I've gone the other way where it's like, why would anybody want to eat this? Like, we talked about rattlesnake one time.
8: Yeah.
3: It's like, there's nothing to it. You know, you get an 8-foot rattlesnake and you get, like, a quarter pound of meat out of it at the most, and it's not worth eating.
8: Well, they're vertebrae and bone mostly.
3: Exactly.
8: I mean, that's what they are.
3: Like unless you're, you know, like I always talk about being in the Western, like you shoot it with an old, you know,
8: a revolver.
3: Lever action or a revolver, and you're starving and you eat it over a campfire, then maybe it's worth eating. But
8: probably great.
3: Other than that, no.
8: With a big old mess of beans or something there.
3: Right.
8: But yeah, it's the novelty of it.
3: Right.
8: Is essentially what it is. Like, oh, I had rattlesnake one time. How was it? Tastes like chicken.
3: Yeah, it doesn't taste like much.
8: It doesn't taste like much at all. And it sounds like it is a lot of work. But you look at a rat, you look at a snake and how they're built. Of course, it's a lot of work.
3: Exactly.
8: You know?
3: I always get a kick out of the sausages, like rabbit and rattlesnake. And like, you know that it's just like 1%.
8: You're right.
3: Yeah. I eat it. Yeah, well, you know.
8: What is the least favorite animal to eat for you?
3: Least favorite animal. That's a good, what do I not really enjoy eating? I don't know. I mean, I'm good with meat.
8: Yeah.
3: There's not much that I'm like, I wouldn't want to eat that.
8: That's a t-shirt.
3: Yeah, I'm good with
8: it. I'm good at meat.
3: Yeah.
8: All right. Well, I'm a carnivore, and that's what I do. And but
3: I think it's just anything that's like overly cooked. You know what I mean? Like well-done steak.
8: Just,
3: you know what I mean? Like
8: when it
3: that's,
8: turns into
3: that's
8: leather.
3: My, yeah. You know, just dry.
8: Ostrich eggs. Has that been something you've ever done?
3: I haven't. You know, I've seen them. I think I can order them, but that's one egg that I've never tried. Those are emu eggs or whatever, but no.
8: Poutine with real bacon bits, please. I think that is a request to put on the appetizer menu.
3: There we go.
8: We could do that. You've done poutine, I'm sure.
3: Oh, yeah, that's fine.
8: Yeah, absolutely you have. And your hours, what are you? I mean, Sunday, are you open on Sunday?
3: We're closed Sundays. You know, we open up an hour early on Saturdays for the brunch and the farmer's market and all that now that's up and running. So we're open at 10 on Saturdays till 11 at night. And then Monday through Thursday, we're open from 11 in the morning till 10 at night, and then 11 to 11 on Fridays.
8: You ever wander over there and maybe buy something? I know Shemansky's going to be there this week.
3: Oh, yeah, he always is. Yeah. You know, actually, I got to go pick up mint. So hopefully somebody's got mint tomorrow. Okay. We're starting to get herbs and stuff like that. And there's, you know, there's green beans and zucchini and stuff starting to come out. So we're getting some produce. Yeah,
8: that zucchini is the... You know, of all the shows, you know, I have Georgia Heitman come in here and talk about growing stuff and all that. No one ever calls up and asks how to get a zucchini to grow. No one ever needs help with a zucchini.
3: No, you blink them and it's too big. You know?
8: Oh, I got 50 of them.
3: Yeah.
8: and Denny's joke was, I got my car broken into. They broke the window and I put a couple of zucchinis on my my driver's seat and then they left. You know, is what they did. I don't have time for a phone call. We only got 42 seconds left. But thanks for coming out. I appreciate it. It is a bummer that you couldn't go to the Boundary Waters because that is, I mean, you love it.
3: It's beautiful. It's something else. There's something special about it up there.
8: Do you fish when you're up there?
3: We do. I don't fish well, but it's fun. We just, you know, do it. And sometimes we catch something, sometimes we don't.
8: The biggest walleye in all of Minnesota is up there lurking in one of those lakes.
3: Right.
8: They are, I've had luck, but nothing but luck up there because there's just no pressure.
3: Right.
8: And they're doing their thing, man. Mm-hmm. And you can throw any dumb lure at them and they'll take it because they haven't seen it before.
3: Right.
8: Like, oh, it's a MEP spinner. Oh, and I'm catching people. No, MEP spinner. I mean, it boom, it's the winner.
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16: 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Wildfire smoke continues to impact air quality across a large swath of the country, says ABC's Matt Rivers in New York.
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18: When you walk outside, it burns, it stings a little bit.
17: Air quality advisories in more than a dozen states. Apocalyptic scenes from Chicago to New York.
16: Texas Governor Greg Abbott says flooding in the Hill Country has killed 2 people. The high water risk has dissipated in the area. President Trump's media company says it will sell quicker access to his social media posts on the Truth Social platform, which he often uses for major announcements that could move markets. Watchdog groups warn this could lead to another way to profit off the presidency. And the cyclosporiasis outbreak that has sickened thousands of people may have been caused by contaminated shredded lettuce supplied to Taco Bell from a supplier in Mexico. Taco Bell says it's replaced that link. This is ABC News. President Trump's longtime teleprompter operators believed to have made tens of thousands of dollars by placing bets on prediction markets on the contents of more than a dozen of Trump's speeches. That's according to sources familiar with the matter. An investigation's been conducted from the Commodity Futures Trading Commission. Gabriel Perez is on leave from the White House. He's not expected to face criminal charges. After an abysmal May, U.S. housing starts picked up in June, says ABC's Jim Ryan.
19: Home builders have been reluctant to start new projects this year, knowing that home buyers are facing sky-high interest rates. Still, overall housing starts in June came in at a seasonally adjusted annual rate of 1.42 million. That's 19% higher than in May. The same report from the Census Bureau hints at trouble ahead, though. Building permits last month fell by about 3% from the previous month.
16: Britain's Labour Party officially named Andy Burnham its new leader. He'll become the Prime Minister Monday. I'm Brian Clark, ABC News.
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20: North Dakota Governor Kelly Armstrong says he will not support a measure providing free school lunches for K-12 students. He believes providing free school lunches would mandate constitutional spending. The state constitution would change with the money coming from North Dakota's legacy fund to pay for breakfast and lunch at school. unless the state legislature can provide another way to finance it. If the free school lunch program passes, it would begin the 2027-2028 school year. The measure will be voted on in the November election and is listed as Measure 3. North Dakota received $140,000 this year from settlements with three firms. The state's Insurance and Securities Department announced they received the money as part of multi-state enforcement actions to protect North Dakotans from unfair or unreasonable company practices. Three settlements have been reached with Edward Jones, LPL Financial, and Stifel. A former employee of the St. Paul's Newman Center in Fargo has been charged in Cass County for embezzling funds. Kristen Longton is accused of embezzling roughly $140,000 in May 2023. A Fargo police officer learned about the alleged financial misconduct in October 2025. A police report says that Longton was in a repayment agreement with her former employer. As of October 1st, 2025, she was required to pay an additional $48,000, and she did not make the additional payment. For KNOX News, I'm Alex Carminati.
1: 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Our next update from Alex Carminati in the KNOX Newsroom is on the way at 9:30. 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At 9:03, we'll take a look at your KNOX 5-day forecast. From staff meteorologist Mark Ewens, and it looks like this. Today, fairly sunny. A high of 87. Northwest winds to 15. Tonight, we'll see clear. A low of 62 with westerlies under 10. Saturday, mostly sunny skies. A warm high of 90. Sunday, we'll see late-day storms and a high of 94. Monday, we'll see some wind and a high of 88. Tuesday, breezy and a high of 80. Right now, it's 72. Weather throughout the hour. 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

0: 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Good morning. It is 9:05. My name is Noah Chalaya. I am your host. Delighted to be here with you this morning. President Donald Trump, in the July 16 primetime address, sought to further sow distrust in the U.S. election, claiming broad vulnerabilities with voting and potential interference from other nations. Now, here's something else that came about. And again, I struggle with this because there's a part of this that part of me that says, well, keep the main thing, Noah. And so don't get distracted by other things. And at the same time, I see a recurring pattern that I think is deeply troubling. And I'm starting to feel like I can put my finger on the whys in the house. What am I talking about? I'm talking about the fact that NBC and ABC decided against broadcasting the President of the United States in his prime time address. So the history behind this, so far as I understand it, is every once in a while, the president has a major milestone or has a big announcement to make. And NBC and ABC made a decision to censor the president of the United States, to say, yeah, you know what? That's really not worth putting on television. And, you know, it was the other day that it was literally yesterday. Professor Jindrzejczyk sat in the studio in the chair immediately to my left, looked me right in the eye, and said, yeah, the media doesn't have anything against Trump. I don't know what that's just absolute nonsense. You got Fox News, you got, okay, all right. Right. Yeah, we got one news network. One major news network that covers and follows the president and but then you've got other ones where whether you agree with what he's saying or you disagree, what could possibly be more important to air than the president of the United States giving an update to the nation? 775-5559. And so instead they streamed it. You know what's funny about that? I guess really what I'm to take away from that is cable TV is dead. Over-the-air broadcasting is dead. Everything's gone to a stream now. 775-5559, you're on KNOX. Good morning.
1: You know, they may not like what he has to say, and you can either choose to tune into it or not. But I found this out last night. They're legally obligated to carry presidential addresses.
0: Really?
1: It is in their charter.
0: Charter for what? They're a private business. What, I mean, not to be a contrarian, but like... What do you mean they're chartered?
1: What they have with the FCC. It's a part of their obligation is to carry presidential speeches. Oh. I found that out from somebody who works in media last night, a friend of mine who works in media. Yeah. That they're obligated to carry those speeches.
0: Interesting.
1: Part of their thing.
0: Interesting. I appreciate you bringing that up. 775-5559, you're on KNOX. Good morning.
2: Morning, Noah.
0: Hi there.
2: Well, what she said is news to me. I've never heard that said before, and for a great many years, people have opted out of carrying presidential speeches. Reason for my call is I find it very funny. I did not listen to the speech last night. But ever since about 5 o'clock this morning, I've been listening to Fox News right up until 9 o'clock now. Not one mention of his speech. Nothing. Absolutely zero. Now, I have been out of my vehicle a couple of times transferring into equipment and things, but over the course of those 4 hours, with only an exception of a few minutes that I was not near the radio to listen, absolutely nothing. So I'm wondering, was this a joke basically in everybody's eyes, or was it Did he bomb or what? I haven't heard a word on it, so I'm honestly asking what. Well, and I don't need the partisan, you know, crap, Trump's an idiot, you know, and all this. I want an honest perspective on what he actually said. So thanks.
0: Well, I got great news for you, Decent Dave. I came prepared. This is my opening topic. So I will tell you by 9:59:50, you will know everything you want to know and then some about Trump's speech. But I just wanted to call out at the forefront that yet again, the news media is not just not doing their job. They're bad at it. They're just bad at it. It'd be one thing to say the president said these things and I don't agree with them. We don't agree with them. The station doesn't endorse them, whatever you want to say. But the president said these things should be there. The fact that they're not going to cover it, they're not going to carry it, they're going to censor the president of the United States. Okay. Really, my big takeaway from that is, so yet again, you can count on news media. They're not impartial. It's not, yeah, we don't make up the news. We just report it. We just report what the president says, and then you can decide for yourself. You have to ask yourself, every time you hear a story or every time you don't hear a story, is that because it didn't happen? Or is that because they don't like it? 775-5559, you're on KNOX. Good morning.
3: Good morning, Noah. No, I didn't listen to the event last night when he was speaking. But as I understand it, there were claims made. I don't know if he brought that many receipts, but there were actually no names named for anybody in the U.S. that might have been involved.
0: Mm-hmm.
3: And it'll be interesting to watch in the coming weeks. I mean, people will claim that basically this was a big hullabaloo about nothing. If there are major indictments that come down from this, major individuals that might have been involved in what can only be called election fraud, and if that's the case and things are going to start to go to court, all these claims about, well, you had no proof, well, fine, bring it to court. Well, it's taken years to do it, but maybe it'll actually finally happen.
0: Mm-hmm.
3: And when it comes to the actual media coverage of it, this should surprise no one. And all you have to do is go back to the Hunter Biden laptop.
0: Mm-hmm.
3: That's really what it's about. Basically, something comes out, the truth comes out, and then the media basically plays the cover game. Covers up, they either don't cover it or they provide false information concerning the event. This should surprise no one.
0: I guess the only thing that I don't even know if a surprise is the right word, but I guess the only thing that causes me to say, is the fact that you have a bunch of people that still trust, that they'll still tune in to ABC News. They'll still tune in to NBC News. They'll still read those publications, knowing full well that they're highly editorialized, that that a story is covered if they think that it goes with their narrative, and they'll pull it if they don't think it goes with their narrative, and people think that's news. And I don't get it.
3: Well, there are some people that you just can't convince. You could present all the evidence in the world that Trump was not convicted of rape. Basically, the conviction, the E. Jean Carroll civil trial was just that, a civil trial. It wasn't a criminal trial. Yet you try and convince people. They will say he raped her. No. There was actually no trial on that. There was no proof of that. It was a trial about defamation. And you can bring all the receipts. You can bring all the evidence in the world. Some people will not be convinced of the truth. And that's just the way some people are. And there are certain cases, it doesn't matter if it's left or right, there are certain events where people will just blatantly ignore information. But as more information comes out, you have a critical thinking mind. Sorry, I had to do the plug for your program.
0: Yeah, yes.
3: But if you have a critical thinking mind, you will be able to modify your position or change what you believe based upon accumulated information. Maybe you didn't have it completely right. Maybe you were on the right track. But maybe sometimes things change. But at least, for example, you are willing to look at whatever information comes out, evaluate it, try and see whether or not it's actually true, and then modify your position because you're trying to find the truth, not just the position that you started with.
0: Well said, sir. I appreciate it. And I appreciate the little plug there. That's really cool. 775-5559, you're on KNOX. Good morning.
4: Hey, Noah, how you doing?
0: I'm doing well, sir. What's on your mind?
4: I'm kind of like you struggling with this because I thought that when you go to college to get a degree in journalism, you start journalizing about who, what, when, where, why, and how.
0: Mm-hmm.
4: But what we're seeing now in what we're led to believe to be media is has been lawyers that want to say, in my opinion, let me tell you the facts, mm-hmm. where the other ones are left out.
0: Mm-hmm.
4: So this is not media. This is propaganda. And if you can zoom out further and look at it, you can see which way it leans. More importantly, if you go to Google and type in who owns the media, you'll find that there's a total of 6 corporations that own the entirety of this nation's media. So we're not getting news anymore. And that's why legacy media is dying, because of Joe Rogan and Patrick David, these podcasters that see things and use their critical thinking to point it out to those that aren't paying attention.
0: Absolutely. No, 100%. I think, it's funny. Whether they intended to do this or not, they kind of gave a backhanded compliment to podcasters and streaming media because they put the president on their streaming platforms rather than the TV, right? So what they did was, and again, I'm sure they didn't intend to do this, but what they did was they took the big bright spotlight that they were given and they went, look over here. And if ABC and NBC can stream the president, you know who else can do it? KNOX? Anybody else?
4: Yeah. Well, I would submit, when you have time, watch the Terry Crews movie called Idiocracy. As I believe the further left we go, that's exactly what's going to happen in our nation.
0: Mm-hmm.
4: And I hope, honestly, when Goebbels told Hitler, if you're going to tell a lie, make it a big one and say it over and over again, our Democratic left has continued the lie, calling this a democracy, and that's why they pushed to get the Pledge of Allegiance out of our schools to remind everyone daily that this is a constitutional republic.
0: Mm-hmm.
4: So all of this propaganda and programming over time, because no one pays attention, except some that do, those that are called names.
0: Yes.
4: But they're the ones that are seeing the patterns and all of the lies. It's like the coronavirus. You can't have a coronavirus come out of a Chinese wet market from a bat, because bats are at the dry market.
0: Mm-hmm.
4: But people who don't pay attention, who've never been to Asia, who've never seen first and second markets, they don't know.
0: Yep. So they believe the lie.
4: Yeah. At any rate, man, you have a good day, sir.
0: You too, sir. I appreciate the call. 775-5559. You're on KNOX. Good morning.
5: Hey, good morning. So I find it shocking, that somebody would actually, on the weekly Pravda Power Hour, that a certain professor would look over. No, the media doesn't have a problem with Trump. No, they're not.
0: No, they're great. They treat him super fairly. It's the same as ever their president.
5: Come on. What's more concerning is there's no pushback to that by the host of that program, whoever that might be.
0: Yeah, we've talked about this before. I get one bite at that apple, right? The second I do that, he stops giving me his opinion because he's not going to sit there and just fight. And so then you and I both lose the opportunity to see what he does with the rope that I give him.
5: Hmm. Very interesting. So, the pushback to truth or error is not there. But anyway, I digress. That's not the main point here. With the companies, all these media companies deciding not to, broadcast a speech last night, part of what's going on, and even ABC News, I think I heard it yesterday, they're saying, he's going to go on and, probably talk about his own you know, peddled theories about election interference and fraud and stuff like that. I mean, ABC News and some of the other major players out there are, they're throwing in little phrases. He's going to peddle his own theories about this. They're already trying to color the way that people think about this.
0: Mm-hmm.
5: And so is it journalism? No, it's opinion news segments is what it is. And they're coloring the way that people think about this. And one of the reasons that he's talking about this stuff, and I just say this, any evidence out there for or against, present it all and let the American people decide. That's what we have to be able to do. But part of the reason for doing this is also at some point to try to get the Save America Act to go through. And so, you know, what is different? I would ask people out there, what's different when the president is out essentially on the, you know, the sales trail out here to sell an act that he wants to be put through? Is there a demonstrable difference between this and the Affordable Care Act that Obama was running around pushing? Seriously.
0: Yeah.
5: Because if they are trying to get a big initiative through, and now the media, number one, is going to color it on the front end. Number two, no, we're not even going to broadcast this because there might be evidence that would go toward this and that would cause people to, you know, even it's an 80% issue right now, bipartisan, to get the Save America Act through. So why aren't the representatives in Congress going to bring this to a place where this can get signed on? You know, I don't know. We can have our own thoughts about that. But the bigger play that I see here is when the media company is saying, well, we're just going to take away his platform and not broadcast this, you know, on our networks when there's a big effort behind this, a big initiative to get another bill signed, something that would, you know, have people that are, you know, I don't know, citizens of the U.S. voting for things. So they've kind of taken that way. So if we want to talk about censorship, I think that's a worthy discussion to be had. So that's the way that I see it.
0: I love it. Hey, I appreciate the call. We'll take the break here. We'll continue our conversation next. We'll get into some of the details of Trump's speech and what he believes are concerns. We'll talk about all that next. Still time for your calls, your questions. 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

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Text messages. As I was driving home from a meeting, I was listening on KNOX. The president was on, but they kept having to take breaks to pay bills. So I turned over to

and I quote, "Every American deserves to know that when they cast their vote will be counted accurately in a system and make sure that the system is secure, one where cheating and interference are not just difficult, but virtually impossible. Unfortunately, the system that we have today falls catastrophically short of that standard." So my first question to you at 775-5559, whether you like the president or you dislike him, is he wrong? Is the president wrong when he says that every American should be able to know that their vote is counted accurately in a system and cheating and interference are not just difficult or virtually impossible? You will notice this. You will notice this. You notice that nobody sits there and says that you can't cheat. They just say things like, and Dr. Jendrysek was here yesterday. I know it upsets 1111 that I listen to him. But Dr. Jendrysek was, but this is the point where he hangs himself with the rope that I give him. He said, well, what he didn't say was, you can't cheat. What he said was, the amount of times that people cheat are so small that it doesn't matter. Think about that. Imagine if you were playing a game at school and you went up to the teacher and said, "Teacher, that boy or that girl is cheating." And the teacher's answer back to you was, "That doesn't matter." What does that tell you about your stance on cheating? What does that tell you about the approach to integrity? If it's not a big enough problem, I don't care. Not that it's impossible to do. And here's the thing. If it was not possible to create a system in which it's difficult or impossible to cheat, I might be more sympathetic to, hey, well, listen, he is a human being, it's whatever, so you're never going to get it perfect, right? But the kind of things that we're talking about, you live in a society in which, in some states, when you go to cast your vote, you walk up to a computer that you can't touch beforehand, that you will never see afterwards, and you are to touch the screen and you are to do the thing that they tell you to do, and you just have to trust that a company that you got no say in, that doesn't work for the government, that really has no safeguards in place, is going to be the company that is going to accurately count your vote. And you have no way to verify that. Worse yet, I was there in person at DEF CON in Las Vegas. You know what they did at DEF CON? They took a voting machine and put it on the front of the stage and demonstrated in real time. This is on YouTube. You don't believe me? Go look this up. Demonstrated in real time how easy it is to alter the way these things count votes. It's not hard. It's actually quite trivial. The physical lock mechanism that's supposed to prevent somebody from inserting a thing or doing a thing can be picked in literal seconds. So if we know, it's not speculation, it's not conspiracy theory, we know that the machines are vulnerable to being compromised. We think, or we suspect, or the president has asserted, and I'll go ahead and draw a distinction between what we know and what we think or what we assert, has asserted that there was fraud in the 2020 election. And so in his speech last night, one of the first things the president put forward was, this should be the expectation. So if he's wrong, call and tell me that, and then we'll have a point of disagreement. But if he's not wrong, then do we owe it to go start asking deeper questions? Like, okay, so if everybody has the right to know that their vote is counted and that nothing's been altered with, how do we go about getting a system that ensures that? Alex Carminati out of the KNOX newsroom. Right now, we'll continue next.

0: From the Berkshire Hathaway Home Services Family Realty Newsroom, this is KNOX News with Alex Carminati.
1: Several people were arrested in the Bemidji area Thursday during a U.S. Immigration and Customs Enforcement operation. Police say they were notified ahead of time that ICE agents would be looking for suspected individuals. Around 11:30 a.m., officers responded to reports of people running from the south shore of Lake Bemidji, including one person who swam roughly 100 yards offshore. ICE agents safely removed that person from the water. One individual that was arrested was a construction worker. A 39-year-old Fergus Falls man is facing multiple charges after police say he was secretly recording a teenager in a bathroom. Officers were called after 7:30 p.m. on July 2nd to a business for a report of suspicious activity. A 15-year-old had used the restroom and noticed a concealed cell phone. Police say an investigation led to the arrest of Ramon Zavala, and his phone was taken by authorities. Zavala used to work at the business. A Bismarck man has been sentenced to 34 months in prison for his role in a fentanyl conspiracy. Reginald McBride pleaded guilty in federal court. Investigators say he participated in a drug ring that sold fentanyl pills in both Bismarck and on the Fort Berthold Indian Reservation. McBride's also facing a separate felony child abuse charge in Grand Forks County. This look at news is brought to you by C.L. Linfoot. For KNOX News, I'm Alex Carminati.
2: Thank you, Alex. Our next update from Alex Carminati in the KNOX Newsroom is on the way at 10:02. 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It's 9:35. We'll take a look at your KNOX 5-day forecast from staff meteorologist Mark Ewens, and it looks like this today. Fairly sunny skies, a high of 87 with northwest winds to 15. Tonight, we'll see clear skies, a low of 62, westerlies under 10. Then Saturday, mostly sunny skies with a warm high of 90. Sunday, there'll be late day storms, a high of 94. Monday, we'll see some wind and a high of 88. Tuesday, breezy and a high of 80. Right now, it's 72. Weather throughout the hour. 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
7: Conventro herbicide from Bayer was recently approved at the federal level, so we're expecting states to have this product labeled by this fall. Conventro is a pre-emerge residual herbicide with good activity on water hemp and other pigweeds. This is a brand new mode of action, Group 12. The standard recommendation will be to use it with a Group 15 or another herbicide to minimize resistance potential. Another tool we expect on a very small scale next year will be Viconic soybeans. This will allow the use of dicamba, 2,4-D, Liberty, Roundup, and even HPPDs in soybeans. The third new product we're excited about won't be out for at least a couple of years yet, but FMC's rimisoxafen has the first dual mode of action classification coming out of one active ingredient. These new tools could provide great answers over the next few years. I'm Darren Hefty.
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0: 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Good morning. It is 940, 72 out. My name is Noah Chalaya. I am your host. Delighted to be here with you. We're talking about the president. He gave a primetime address in which he claimed that every American deserves to know when they cast their vote that their vote will be counted accurately in a system. And that cheating is not just difficult, but virtually impossible. So my first question, do you agree with that? Here's the second thing. The president asserted that new declassified documents will show that China tried to undermine the 2020 election in several ways, including compromising U.S. voter data. He also said that Americans for years have been blatantly lied to about their government security election infrastructure and voting machines. So, of course, the NBC, ABC machine was quick to spit up and say, oh my gosh, yeah, no, this is not news. This is well known that China does this. It's all available for publicly available information. So wait a minute. The information that Trump spoke about was apparently previously known, and that voter files were acquired by China. That includes your name, it includes your address, and it includes your party preference. And those are all available via public record. So my second question to you at 775-5559, KNOX, smartest listening audience, how many of you knew that when you go and cast your vote, that's public information? How many of you knew that when you go vote, that information is available for sale publicly? And anybody, including China, if you vote, can buy your name, can buy your address, and can buy your party affiliation. Okay, here's question 2B. If you did know, or even if you didn't, you cool with that? You cool with the fact that you go to vote in an election and that information is sold? I'll tell you what, I didn't know that. I learned it last night from the president. I was under the impression that voter information was secure. I was under the information that didn't go anywhere. I was not aware it was being sold to China. And I'm not cool with it. 775-5559, number to join us. 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Text messenger says, one thing I wish the president would have done is present the evidence without mentioning his name or mentioning that he was cheated. Just lay the evidence out, lay the findings out there for the American people, and leave it at that. That would have been the way more compelling way to do it. I completely agree with you. Because what you would have done, your approach is the superior one, and here's why. It takes all the partisan nonsense out of it. Just say, whether it's me, whether it's anybody else, this is the way an election should work. Here's the way the elections do work. Should we change that? And then you take all of the sour grapes out of it, and it just turns into a discussion about the meritocracy of the situation. I agree with you 100%. 775-5559, you're on KNOX. Good morning.
1: So people are still listening to this senile old man?
0: No, I'm not senile. I'm very young and hip and sparky. Do you have a positive thing about yourself?
1: You just can't follow the conversation here, can you?
0: Why is it that you get to direct the conversation, but I don't get a say in it when I'm the host of the show?
1: Senile old man. You know who I'm talking about.
0: I don't think you're senile.
1: Use a funny voice. Can I get that little bell ding for
0: yeah,
1: you?
0: Absolutely. Yeah, I'll give it to you.
1: That's cute, too.
0: Yeah, you want the bell? I'll give you the bell. Here we go. There's a bell. Is that good? Hello? Here's the thing. Usually when you hang up, like, the phone, like, completely disconnects. I don't have any audio from you, but it looks like it's still connected. So now I'm concerned that maybe my phone goofed up. Hello, are you there? That's disappointing. Call me back. And for what it's worth, I didn't hang up on you. Either the phone did a thing. Or maybe you hung up. I don't know.
2: Ah, fiddle faddle.
0: 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Text messenger says, I cannot wait to see what the media excuse will be after the presidential term is up and Trump is no longer in office. It's disgraceful that the media chose not to air a presidential address. So You know what the first thing that tipped me off to this was? When it was President Biden, they would say President Biden. When it's President Trump, they call him Mr. Trump. I could never wrap my head around that. It always kind of irked me. And I was like, man, that's the President of the United States. I feel like, but then, you know, it's one of those things where I feel like, okay, well, maybe I'm just not seeing a thing. And then, oh, second time around. Yeah, I can see it clearly now. 775-5559, you're on KNOX. Good morning.
1: You're going to hang up on me again?
0: Oh, good, you're back. I didn't hang up on you, I promise.
1: Yes, you did.
0: I'm sorry that the call got disconnected. I promise you, it's something with their phones. I didn't hang up on you.
1: What a lie. Oh, my God.
0: What?
1: Page out of Trump's book, huh?
0: What? Yeah. Just out of curiosity, if I'm trying to have a conversation with you, like I'm asking a question, what benefit there would there be to me to hang up on you?
1: Because you see it's funny. That's all it is. I only call because you make me laugh is all it is.
0: I am an entertainer. Like you, we share that in common. We're entertainers, you and I.
1: Your head is so far up Trump's butt, it's not even funny. It's funny how you can even function in life still believing that lie. And
0: yeah, no, let's not get into this way. Is there anything that I could do to get you to give me a positive nickname to yourself?
2: Ah, fiddle faddle.
0: Okay, now he actually hung up. 775-5559, you're on KNOX. Good morning.
3: Could be me.
0: Could be you. You wouldn't hang up on me.
3: No. Happy Fun Friday.
0: Happy Fun Friday. What's on your mind?
3: Well, I didn't listen to the speech, but I looked up a little bit on the results of the 2020 election.
0: Mm-hmm. What'd you find?
3: It was certified, by the Electoral College.
0: Mm-hmm.
3: After, Biden won by 74 votes.
0: Mm-hmm.
3: The Electoral College.
0: Yep.
3: And he won by 7 million in the popular vote.
0: Mm-hmm. Mm-hmm.
3: Really not a close election.
0: Nope.
3: And I just want all the emotion taken out and all the politics taken out because I look at voting as quote unquote sacred.
0: Sure.
3: So now these machines can be tapped into evidently.
0: Yes.
3: And you know, this is not right. We need to just go back to paper ballots and.
0: You know what? You'll be so proud of me. I said the exact same thing yesterday to Dr. Jendrysik. If we can't agree on these voting machines, why not just go back to paper ballots?
3: Yeah, exactly. So what? I mean, there's so much at stake. And so what if it takes an hour of my precious unlimited time when I'm 28 years old? No, maybe 48. Well, whatever. I get the numbers turned around. But so I take an hour to vote, but that's really so important to me and to the whole country. And there are plenty of people that would, I think, volunteer to be at these polling places doing paper ballots. It would put back a lot of integrity back into our system.
0: Yeah. I don't necessarily disagree.
3: And of course, would like to see ward meetings come back and town hall meetings come back.
0: Mm-hmm.
3: So that we can eyeball to eyeball our elected representatives and tell them what we want and what we don't want.
0: Mm-hmm.
3: And not always hiding behind a screen or something or a phone. I mean, we should do this, you know, once every quarter, once every 3 months that our elected federal officials meet with us. And our ward meetings, our city people meet with us so we can ask questions and come up with the results. I just want the facts, you know, and I guess my mind says, well, okay, the president gives this speech. Who's behind him? You know, he's got a cabinet. He's got other advisors. Some of them I totally disagree with. But how much are they feeding him information?
0: Mm-hmm.
3: And I need to know that. So other than that, have a great day and a good weekend and have some fun.
0: I appreciate it, sir. I appreciate the time. 775-5559, you're on KNOX. Good morning.
4: Hi, I got a couple questions.
0: Sure.
4: If Trump actually had any legitimate evidence of election fraud, don't you think he'd send it to the Justice Department instead of announcing it on the media or giving it to the media.
0: Yes.
4: So we can all agree there's nothing.
0: No, go ahead.
4: I'm sorry. Go ahead.
0: Yeah, no, I completely agree with you. If you have actual evidence that can stand up in a court of law, give it to the Justice Department and have them prosecute it. And as the president of the United States, he's more in a position now to do that than ever before. You don't need TV cameras to do that. I completely agree with you on that point.
4: Second thing, if this isn't about like him losing and it's just about getting it right and guaranteeing everything, mm-hmm. why is the only states where he mentions issues the ones where he lost? Why isn't he concerned about him actually winning a state where he really lost? Because, you know, because of potential fraud.
0: Mm-hmm.
4: He doesn't seem too concerned about double-checking states where he won. Interesting.
0: Yep.
4: Or maybe it's just about trying to steal an election. I don't know.
0: No, I think there's two parts of it. I think there is a genuine concern for the integrity of elections, and that's the part that I think is legitimate and we should be looking into and we should be trying to be better. The other part of it is I think his ego got bruised and I don't think he's ever gotten over it and I don't think he ever will get over it. And I think that's why he gets in front of a TV camera and we go through the same stuff from 6 years ago.
4: He's enough of a narcissist that he thinks one of two things has to be true. He won or he got cheated. And
0: right,
4: there's nothing
0: exactly.
4: in between.
0: Yes. Yeah. Yes.
4: You know, and too many people are willing to play along. And I agree. We should 100% have elections that we have faith in the results.
0: Mm-hmm.
4: I think we got them.
0: Maybe there are enough questions when somebody can pull a voting machine out onto the center stage at DEF CON and get into the physical box in under 2 minutes and load software on the thing in under 5 minutes. We have some opportunities for growth, let's say.
4: Okay. No, things can always be better. I agree.
0: I appreciate the call, my friend. 775-5559, you're on KNOX. Good morning.
5: Good morning. You know, the reason the states that he's looking at are the ones that he quote-unquote lost in is because they're swing states. And if you look at what's going on at the state level in those swing states and what was going on in the tallying and voting booth areas in those swing states, and you look at what the amount of votes was at 10 o'clock the night of the election. I think in like Pennsylvania it was up 800,000 points or something. And then they shut things down early in the swing states, which they've never done before.
0: Mm-hmm.
5: And then magically overnight, Biden wins. So, I mean, there is more than enough. If people would take a deep breath and really look at the beginning of all of this. I mean, the ballot boxes where people were shoving in drawers of ballots, that's been documented. It's been, what do they do, that air tag or whatever,
0: mm-hmm.
5: with the same people doing it over and over and over. I'm getting emotional now because I've been watching this since the beginning. Mm-hmm. I had a friend that was at J6 walking through and he's going, you can't believe what they're doing here. I mean, he documented basically that the feds were in there and their Antifa was bust in there and they were agitating and they were dressed up as like MAGA, but their hats were turned a different way or I don't know, whatever. So I've been watching this for God knows how long. And watching what the mainstream media, the influencers, you know, the Rachel Maddows of the world, you know, have done to this country. I really hold them accountable
0: mm-hmm.
5: for destroying us from within because there is so much division. I mean, there's a lot of blame to go around, no doubt. But the Trump derangement syndrome has been carefully manicured, and it was carefully manicured from the moment they realized that him coming down that elevator just might work into something.
0: Well said. I'm sorry, I gotta leave it there. I'm up against my top of the hour. I gotta leave it there. This is Critical Thought on KNOX.
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8: Market continues in our livestock complex today. You're listening to the American Ag Network. Good morning. I'm Susan Littlefield. Those cattle futures significantly oversold with the market ripe for a price retracement, and that could take place ahead of the weekend. The August cattle did contracts maintain a steep discount to the cash. Any stability in the cash cattle trade should result in a rebound, as the weakness in the box beef indicates that consumers have significantly reduced beef consumption. But again, we normally see that this time of year. Hog futures are on the uptrend and should maintain the trend as fundamental support is evident. And there may be a little limit to the upside on the potential for hogs, as lower beef prices could weigh in on that pork demand. Hog weights remain higher than a year ago, keeping sufficient tonnage available to the market due to the higher slaughter pace. We'll come back. We'll take a look at where the numbers are sitting for a Friday morning. This is the American Ag Network.
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8: September corn is trading down a half this morning at 441, December 463 and a quarter down 3/4. August beans at $12 up 5, and November 1199 and a half up 4.5. Soybean meal August 320 down 270. Oil August 7464 221 to the plus. As for the Chicago wheat, September 672 and a quarter down 2.5. Kansas City September 718 and 3/4 up 2.25. Minneapolis September sits at 685 up a quarter. August live cattle 226.70 down 37. October 222.95 down 32. August feeders 347.02 up 42. September 340.42 up 7. August lean hogs $100.70 up 42. October 87.37 up 45. Class 3 milk finds July down 3 at 15.73 and August 17.68 up 6. 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
1: ABC News, I'm Brian Clark. The latest round of U.S. strikes on Iran targeted Iranian infrastructure. Iran claims that the U.S. is targeting civilian infrastructure, but ABC security and defense analyst Mick Mulroy says,
2: to be a valid military target, it has to have at least a dual purpose, which indicates that the Iranian military gets a great advantage of it. So it doesn't mean that necessarily because civilians use it that it's off limits. And of course, Iran's attacking a desalination plant in Kuwait within the last 24 hours itself.
1: The apparent collapse of the ceasefire has sent gas prices higher. Now, according to AAA, the national average is just under $4 a gallon. President Trump has made major announcements about the war on social media, and now his social media company is selling early access to his messages on his Truth Social platform. That's alarmed watchdog groups. Another day of potentially unhealthy air quality for millions of people from the Midwest to Mid-Atlantic because of smoke from wildfires in Canada. This is ABC News. There's a new recall for Pillsbury rolls. They could pose a danger to anyone eating them, says ABC's Sophie Flay.
3: More than 700,000 Pillsbury dinner rolls are being recalled because they could contain glass. The rolls were distributed in 18 states from California to New York. They were marketed to businesses like bakeries and delis rather than individual consumers.
1: U.S. investigators are going to take the lead into figuring out what happened on a flight in Europe.
4: The U.S. National Transportation Safety Board says it's taking over the investigation into a Ryanair incident where a passenger was almost sucked out of the plane due to cabin decompression midair shortly after taking off from northern Greece. The 61-year-old man who was partially out the window was pulled back into the plane by fellow passengers. A Greek hospital official says the man suffered neck and shoulder injuries and friction burns.
1: That's ABC's Dave Packer, and the NTSB in a preliminary report says a bird strike may have caused a helicopter with six people on board to crash in New York. I'm Brian Clark, ABC.
5: From the Berkshire Hathaway Home Services Family Realty Newsroom, this is KNOX News with Alex Carminati.
6: Grand Forks County's current health insurance plan is being described as unsustainable by county commissioners. This comes as the county is preparing to deal with a possible 20% increase in costs next year. Jeff LeClaire is a managing partner with the Insurance Center Group. He says there are options to avoid an increase in insurance costs for the 2027 budget. One of those options is changing the county insurance plan's network access to All True Health System. Another option is switching to health insurance through the North Dakota Public Employees Retirement System. LeClaire also says that getting rid of the county's health reimbursement arrangement could save the county roughly $400,000. The Fargo Liquor Control Board has passed a motion that's being considered the first step in what would allow airport passengers at Hector International Airport to carry alcohol beyond the bar and into the airport concourse. Fargo Municipal Airport Authority Representative Stacy Bossert says the authority wants alcohol to be bought from their vendor Skydyne. She also says that Skydyne currently has a Class A license, which only allows customers to purchase and drink alcohol at a bar and nowhere else in the airport. The next step in this process is for the Fargo City Commission to direct the city attorney and city auditors to acquire a new Class A license. The North Dakota Department of Environmental Quality says smoke impacts from the wildfires in northern Minnesota are expected to remain noticeable in eastern North Dakota. Officials are urging residents to stay informed through airnow.gov and its mobile app for real-time air quality conditions. For KNOX News, I'm Alex Carminati.
7: 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Today, fairly sunny skies, a high of 87. Northwest winds to 15. Tonight, we'll see a low of 62, westerlies under 10. Saturday, it'll be mostly sunny skies, a warm high of 90. Sunday, we'll see late day storms and a high of 94. Monday, we'll see some wind and a high of 88. Tuesday, breezy and a high of 80. Right now, it's 72. Weather throughout the hour. Mark Ewan's forecast and severe weather information. 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

0: 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Good morning. It is 1010. Joining us via the magic of the telephone, it is Representative Julie Fedorchak. Welcome in, ma'am.
1: Good morning, Noah. Happy to be with you and your listeners this morning.
0: Good morning. Thank you for making the time. So I got to tell you, if you wanted a way to secure my vote for the foreseeable future, you nailed it. With the passage of this Protecting Privacy for Firearm Purchases, a legislation that you co-sponsored to protect the privacy of law-abiding gun owners in the face of financial institutions who want to track firearm and ammunition purchases, please tell me what this legislation does and why it got your support.
1: Well, there's so many sneaky tools that folks who believe strongly in gun control and are, you know, wish to erode our Second Amendment rights, use. And this one is one of them. And you could potentially use, you know, through our financial institutions and the way financial transactions are tracked, create categories to identify firearms purchases. And this prevents that from happening. It prevents the creation of a backdoor registry for that would identify firearms purchases and prevent then any sort of discriminatory policies for those purchasing the firearms or blocking them, perhaps. So this is important. Another important step in the arsenal of things we need to do to protect the Second Amendment rights. These are fundamental. The framers of our country knew what they were doing when they put these protections into place. And we have to, you know, be on guard for all the different ways in which those important rights can be eroded.
0: 775-5559, number to join us. 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Your questions for Julie entertained. Can you walk with me a little bit through your thought process as you decided to co-sponsor this bill? What are the things that cause you to say, this is what I want to stick my hand up in the air, and this is where I want to plant my sword? The other part of this is that strikes me as a little bit controversial is there's going to be a lot of people that are going to say, well, you're taking tools away from law enforcement. You're taking tools away from being able to keep dibs on people that are potentially going to do bad things. So it seems like it's potentially a risky thing, and yet you had the courage to do this. Can you walk with me through your approach and kind of where your mind was at when you decided to co-sponsor this and push this through?
1: Well, absolutely happy to, Noah. With all the big issues, you know, there's a different level of support that you can lend. You can just vote in favor of something as kind of one level of support. You can get behind legislation as another level of support and advocacy. And then you can kind of lead on legislation that you're drafting yourself. So on the energy side of things, and agriculture, I'm leading on legislation, drafting it, using my expertise to bring policy ideas forward and initiating those. There's a whole other bucket of important issues, though, Second Amendment rights, pro-life, lower taxes, you know, fiscal responsibility. Those are real high priorities for me. And my team is out there actively looking for good legislation to advance those high priorities. And this is one of those pieces of legislation. With anything, there's going to be pros and cons. And so there's always risk that some aren't going to like it. But Second Amendment is an issue my husband and I talk a lot to our children about, because it seems so easy to be like, well, we should, you know, go in this direction and have some restrictions. And, you know, like this gun control measure seems responsible and this one seems responsible. We should do that and this. But the truth of the matter is it's a very slippery slope, and the Second Amendment rights are fundamental, and it's a principle that citizens should be able to have arms, not just the government. And that is something we have to defend very strongly. Look at Iran. Look at how those people are at the mercy of those leaders there, those tyrants, and they cannot fight back because they do not have any ability to do so. And now that's an extreme, but that's, you know, we it's a slippery slope. And the minute you start giving away some of these rights, before long, they can be gone. And we have to fight those efforts. And I'm very firm on that. And look for these areas where we can protect any backdoor ways of eroding on the Second Amendment rights.
0: 775-5559, your questions for Representative Fedorchuk are entertained. You don't have to answer this if you don't want to, but if you could share with me, are you a firearms owner?
1: I am a firearms owner. I am, my husband is, you know, an avid hunter. He's also just a firm supporter of Second Amendment rights, as am I. And so I have my own gun that I use for hunting purposes. And we also have, you know, other types of guns that we own in our house very carefully. And we're careful to protect them and use them properly. But yes, we are gun owners.
0: I love that. 775-5559. You're on KNOX with Representative Fedorchuk. Good morning.
2: Hey, good morning. Thanks for taking the call. It's good to speak with you. Speaking of Second Amendment rights, and I'm going to beat this drum again. I've said it before with various politicians, so I'm going to bring it up to you too. So when the Big Beautiful Bill passed, was that just last summer or was that 2 summers ago now?
1: That was last summer, about a year
2: ago. Okay. Time goes quick, I guess, but... So when the Big Beautiful Bill passed, they took the taxation for suppressors, short barrel rifles, things like that from, you know, $200 down to zero. And, you know, thank you for that, number one. But number two, are you aware of or could you sponsor some legislation for getting suppressors, short barrel rifles, or just the NFA in general to get that repealed or taken away? I know that it's a kind of a hot button issue, but here's the point. As much as I'm thankful for the folks on the conservative side of the aisle saying we're going to take the tax on those things from $200 down to zero, so now you don't have to do that. The idea is you still have to go through FBI background checks, and it's still registered for one of these things versus a standard 4473 form that you fill out when you have to buy a firearm. But when these things are still registered with the FBI, with the ATF, is there a way to get rid of that so that now you don't have essentially a registry of things that actually, you know, like a suppressor? That's not even a firearm. It's basically a muffler that you put on the end of your gun. So we need that taken away, number one. Number two is my fear is the next time there's a reconciliation package, but the liberals are in power, that could very easily go from, you know, some guy out on the East Coast, I forget his name off the top of my head, but Chris Murphy, there we go. He already sponsored a bill to say, well, we need to take that $200 that was put in place back in the 1930s, and we need to right-size that for today's inflation and today's money. And so he wants to take that up to like $4,200 or $4,700. It's one of those two numbers. But if they do that on a reconciliation package, that could very easily happen. And then, like, we are up the creek without a paddle. So what we need to have done is to take these things off the NFA or the NFA just taken away in its entirety. What are your thoughts on something like that?
1: Well, you raised some really great points. I believe, and we'll have to double check this. So if you leave your information with Noah, my team will get back in touch with you. But I believe there's a bill that does take the suppressors off of the registry. I think it's something about, you know, protecting your hearing type of thing. I can't remember. And I think I'm a sponsor of it, but I feel like we've taken action on that bill, this session. But again, there's a lot of different things that we're acting on, and I can't always keep it completely straight, but we'll get back to you on that, that issue. And my overwhelming feeling in listening to your comments about how reconciliation could be used to increase the taxes on these items, as you very clearly point out. This underscores the importance of why Republicans need to win the midterm elections so we can continue to advance common sense conservative policies and bake them into law and make them tougher to unwind in the future. So we just have to keep the majority in both the House and the Senate this fall.
2: I appreciate it. Thank you.
0: 775-5559. You're on KNOX with Representative Fedorchuk. Good morning.
3: Good morning. Thanks for taking my call. I'm concerned, very concerned about Social Security. There's over 100,000 of us in North Dakota that receive Social Security checks every month. Over 70 million across America. We don't want 22% cut in our checks, amounting to like close to $500 a month. No and no on that. Absolutely no cuts. And come up with some, you know, cross the aisle solutions and not make it just all about politics. Just, you know, raise the cap. Cap is like $184,000. Just raise the cap.
1: Thank you, sir. I can't remember if we talked last time I called, but somebody very similar to this issue called in the last time I was on Noah's show, and we had a good discussion about it. A couple things. There are no proposals right now to cut Social Security. There's no active legislation out there. Speaker Johnson hasn't talked about or proposed or supported any efforts to cut Social Security benefits. I think what gets confusing for folks is that if we don't reform the system and it is allowed to continue down its current path in order to maintain the solvency, benefits would be cut automatically if there aren't solutions. I'm confident that we will get to some solutions for Social Security. I noted that there is some legislation proposed in the Senate this last week by a bipartisan group of senators that would create a group to kind of going and studying and working on solutions. I also think, and have been doing some studying on my own, that it isn't just, you know, we need to raise the income level that's taxed, or we need to raise the ages. There's other reforms that we can take on Social Security that will help with the solvency issues as well. Some of it is just rethinking how we manage the program, rethinking incentives that we create for people to work or not work, those types of things. So there's a lot of work to do in Social Security, no doubt. This is money that you and all Americans have paid into the system that you have every right to get back. And that's a promise that's been made, and it's a promise that needs to be kept. And so I look forward to working on solutions for Social Security long term. One thing we did this year that is very important is we eliminated the tax on Social Security for 88% of North Dakotans and a vast, you know, majority of Americans nationwide by offsetting that tax through the One Big Beautiful Bill. So that should help Social Security benefits go farther for those who receive them in North Dakota and throughout our country. And hopefully the people like you are feeling that in your pockets this year.
0: 775-5559, you're on KNOX with Representative Fedorchuk. Good morning.
4: Yes, good morning, Senator. Representative Fedorchuk. Talking about Social Security, I and my husband are both on Social Security along with our retirement. But I know over the years, I worked in the medical fields and that Social Security was often robbed their funds because of their constant growing assets to pay for other programs that were not a part of or intended by Social Security. Has there been any effort to close those loopholes and quit stealing from Social Security? I'll listen. Thank you.
1: Again, I think my answer is really similar to the past question. There have been a lot of different proposals over the years to try to, improve the solvency of Social Security. But I couldn't speak to any specifically in terms of how the money that's put into Social Security is or isn't used to fund other things. I think we still do use some of those Social Security dollars, but when there's money taken from the Social Security Trust Fund, it's paid back with interest. And so the federal government has to pay that money back with interest to the fund. But again, the fund, we know it's long-term. The solvency is in trouble. The date for insolvency, I think, is now like 2032, where it's not like it will be empty. We'll have to cut back benefits in order to keep the fund intact. And so we have to address that. We have to find ways to increase the amount of money that is going in to balance the amount of money that's coming out, because there's fewer people paying into the pot than taking out right now, just because of demographics. There's a lot of different solutions for doing that, increasing the workforce, incentivizing people to work, trying to get people from who work back into the workforce so that they're contributing to these payroll taxes. That big one, you could raise the income levels so that people pay up to, $200,000 or higher than that percentage of their Social Security tax, percentage of their income that's paying Social Security. So there's a lot of different solutions, but again, it's been really hard for politicians to come up with them and to support them, because the minute you start talking about this, there's strong feelings and there's strong interests, lobbying interests, that get very active and demonize people who come up with solutions to try to address this. So it has to be done in a bipartisan manner. You're going to have leadership involved. You're going to have some of these big interest groups like the AARP and the other retired persons interest groups and labor and the chambers all at the table working together to support a solution, and then get out there and advocate for it once it's decided. That's the only way we're going to get this done. And then the citizens of America need to get behind it and realize, status quo isn't going to work. We're going to have to make changes to this to make it solvent long term. And that's going to be a give and take for folks.
0: 775-5559, you're on KNOX with Representative Fedorchuk. Good morning.
5: Good morning, Noah. Good morning, Julie. I've got a two-part question and one comment. First question, will the House get all 12 bills for fiscal year 2027 done before the end of the fiscal year? And number two, what do you project for the fiscal year 2027 deficit? And then my comment is, the one before her, do you think to raise or eliminate the earnings cap on security is the latest, easiest, stupidest thing to do for Social Security? You'd have young earners, high earners, engineers, professionals, lawyers, doctors, paying literally $40,000, $60,000, $80,000 a year to fund a single federal program called Social Security.

0: order to try to get the Save America Act passed. So we lost some very precious time. We're still pushing to that end, and I am, you know, hopeful that we can. And the budgets that are the appropriations bills that we have passed, we've made, you know, consistent cuts in those appropriations bills. It's too early to say what I think the deficit will be, but we have reduced that deficit, I think, by about a half a trillion dollars, just in the work that we've done so far in this Congress. And we need to, you know, continue down that path and get even more aggressive to that end. But it's something that my team and I watch pretty closely, and I'm pleased that we're going in the right direction, but again, need to work faster. And then I'm not going to say, you know, take anything really off the table on Social Security reform, because I do think there's things that I like a lot better than others. But the truth of the matter is, the reason why we haven't been able to get reforms for 40 years is because there's been some things that are off the table, and it's going to take a bipartisan approach where you give a little on things that you don't like to get a little on things that you do like in order to solve this problem for America. And so I, at this point, it's too early for me to take anything off the table. I would look at all kinds of reforms to the actual program itself, and then other things that we do in federal policy that either disincentivize or work, and how we can reverse those things to incentivize people to work, get into the workforce and contribute to our economy. So I think things at this point need to be on the table.
1: Representative Fedorchuk, I appreciate the time as always. Thank you so much for joining us. We'll get you back on the program in a few weeks.
0: Thank you so much, Noah. Always great to have a discussion with you and your listeners. Have a wonderful weekend.
1: You too, ma'am.

0: From the Berkshire Hathaway Home Services Family Realty Newsroom, this is KNOX News with Alex Carminati.
1: North Dakota Governor Kelly Armstrong says he will not support a measure providing free school lunches for K-12 students. He believes providing free school lunches would mandate constitutional spending. The state constitution would change with the money coming from North Dakota's legacy fund to pay for breakfast and lunch at school, unless the state legislature can provide another way to finance it. If the free school lunch program passes, it would begin the 2027-2028 school year. The measure will be voted on in the November election and is listed as Measure 3. North Dakota received $140,000 this year from settlements with three firms. The state's Insurance and Securities Department announced they received the money as part of multi-state enforcement actions to protect North Dakotans from unfair or unreasonable company practices. Three settlements have been reached with Edward Jones, LPL Financial, and Stifel. A former employee of the St. Paul's Newman Center in Fargo has been charged in Cass County for embezzling funds. Kristen Longton is accused of embezzling roughly $140,000 in May 2023. A Fargo police officer learned about the alleged financial misconduct in October 2025. A police report says that Longton was in a repayment agreement with her former employer. As of October 1, 2025, she was required to pay an additional $48,000, and she did not make the additional payment. For KNOX News, I'm Alex Carminati.
2: Thank you, Alex. Our next update from Alex Carminati in the KNOX Newsroom is on the way at 11:02. 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We'll take a look at your KNOX 5-day forecast from staff meteorologist Mark Ewens, and it looks like this. Today, fairly sunny skies, a high of 87, northwest winds to 15. Tonight, we'll see clear and a low of 62, westerlies under 10. Saturday, we'll see mostly sunny skies and a warm high of 90. Sunday, we'll see late day storms and a high of 94. Monday, we'll see windy and a high of 88. Tuesday, breezy and a high of 80. Right now, it's 74. Weather throughout the hour. Mark Ewens forecast severe weather information is first. 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
2: Me?
0: You.
2: Good.
0: Good.
2: I guess I have two comments real quick, okay?
0: Okay.
2: One on the Social Security thing. I'm hearing and reading and seeing that supposedly it's going to just be all out of money by the year 2032, 6 years. I do not want these politicians dinking around with this thing for 6 years. They should get it all done within about 6 months.
0: Mm-hmm.
2: It's not right to have us that are receiving Social Security to be hanging around to think we're going to lose $500 and take, finally we wake up in 2032 and it's happening. It needs to happen within 6 months. Should be top priority mm-hmm. of our representatives.
0: Mm-hmm.
2: And secondly, good news, yeah. Took Rainbow Jack to the vet to get his nails trimmed.
0: Uh-huh.
2: He was a good, good boy.
0: Good. I'm glad to hear. I was worried about that. I was worried about the trip to upcoming, nail clipping trip. I was a little worried about that.
2: Yeah. And he got a shot, too, for his rabies. But, he even helped me be good because he was so good.
0: It's great.
2: All right, have a good weekend.
0: You too, I'm happy to hear that. 775-5559, you're on KNOX. Good morning.
3: Hey, good morning.
0: Hi.
3: Good morning. Hi, West Fargo's on fire again, I'll tell you that. I guess what I would like to have known from Julie Fedorchek is if she'd have been willing to sponsor some type of bill where these senators and representatives don't get rich or they're specifically their spouses get rich on obvious inside information for the trading.
0: Mm-hmm.
3: I would say a vast majority go in as, they're probably worth some money because the average Joe can't get elected, but they leave multi-millionaires.
0: Yep.
3: And I wonder what your thoughts are on that.
0: Yeah, I think it's a great question. I would ask her that 100%. I think it's a great idea. All right, we'll take the break here. Continue next. This is Critical Thought on KNOX.

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Good morning. It is 10:40. My name is Noah Chalaya. I am your host. Delighted to be here with you this morning. Fresno City Attorney Andrew Jens was furious to learn that the Trump administration is threatening to withhold grant money from the city that the city uses to prosecute rapists because California was deemed a refuge for illegal immigrants. Quote, justice for victims shouldn't be politicized. It has nothing to do with immigration enforcement. Oh, but actually. So, essentially what the Trump administration has said, you want to be a sanctuary city, and you say that you're okay harboring people who have knowingly broke the law at the expense of people that are harmed by immigrants, and you won't turn them over to us or work with us so that we can arrest them and bring them to justice? Fine. Then you don't need any funding for rape kits or anything else. We'll just pull all the DOJ money. So it's an all or nothing thing. Either you're against crime and that's all crime and you're in and we'll give you money to do it, or you want to protect people that are breaking the law and we will withdraw our heavy hand of the federal government and you get no money. Take your pick. It's the latest example of the Trump administration's promise to withhold funding from cities that it calls sanctuary cities. It pressures cities to sign cooperation agreements with immigration and custom enforcement officials with the strongest tool at its disposal, money. There will be no federal funds for bulletproof vests for cops in Santa Cruz. No ambulance for paramedics in Beaverton, Oregon. Let me stop right there. It's the federal government's job to pay for the ambulances and paramedics in Beaverton, Oregon? You mean to tell me that the people that live in Beaverton, Oregon can't or won't pay for their own ambulances? And so if it's not for the federal government, the people of Beaverton, Oregon don't have an ambulance? And now no money for police departments used to process rape kits in Fresno as the administration threatens to withhold federal grants from critical services at cities that won't sign deals to work with ICE. Your thoughts entertained at 775-5559. 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Here's my view on it. You're either in the business of getting criminals off the street and arresting them, and otherwise law abiding doesn't resonate with me. So if you say, well, they broke the law when they came to the country and they broke the law when they stole somebody's identity so that they could work illegally, but other than those things, they're law abiding. That doesn't resonate with me. Unless you're going to give everybody two look-sees, right? So if I want to use my look-sees as, well, I'm not going to have a driver's license, but otherwise I'm law abiding. I'm going to drive while I'm drunk, but other than that, I'm law abiding. If everybody gets to overlook a couple of laws and then pass out their law abiding and that's the bar, then fine, that's the bar. But I, as an American citizen, should not be held to a higher standard under the law than somebody who is not from here and comes here and is allowed to break the law. That should not be. And the part that I can't get past is this concept of sanctuary cities. Again, imagine if North Dakota came out and said, we're going to be a gun sanctuary state. So if you want to own illegal, fully automatic firearms, short-barreled rifles, I know suppressors are a favorite of 1111. You want to own any of those things? It's perfectly fine. You can go ahead and do that. What we're going to do is if the federal government comes here, we're going to prevent them from arresting you or really doing anything to stop it.
the progressive left would have an absolute meltdown. A meltdown. Here is what I think is driving this. If you need me to break this down for you, like a fifth grader. So you have people that are breaking the law, oftentimes more than one, because their very presence is illegal. There's less of a dissuasion to not do other things that are illegal, and that causes other problems. So the federal government comes in and says, we want to arrest these people. Would you please let us know when you encounter them or interact with them or when they break other laws and stuff, and then we can come pick them up? And they say, no, we're a sanctuary city. We're going to protect them. Okay, then we'll come and do it ourselves. So then they send ICE agents into cities to go arrest people that are, again, breaking the law. What's the response from that? Well, you can't do that. We shouldn't have ICE agents arresting people. We shouldn't have ICE agents doing traffic stops. Then people get shot. I'm going to get to a story in that centers around Johan, or however you pronounce it, Sebastian, a Colombian man who was in the United States illegally and was running away from the police and then got shot because he was in the process of committing not one, not two, but three different crimes. But the narrative is, he was a father from Biddeford, Maine, who was shot by ICE agents doing nothing wrong. So local police won't work with you to arrest people who are here illegally. You don't want ICE to do it, but you want the federal government to keep giving you money to run your city to pay for things like your ambulances. No thanks. 775-5559, number to join us. 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This just said, the city of Grand Forks got a large federal grant to buy fire turnout gear. Why? Why do you think the city of Grand Forks got a large federal grant to buy fire turnout gear so that they can fight fires? I tell you what. And by the way, they took that money that they were originally going to use for the fire turnout gear, and so far as I understand it, put it into, I think it was police cars. So it's not like, I mean, that federal grant, we just got more for our buck. 775-5559, number to join us. 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What are your thoughts of ICE forcing local cities and local municipalities to sign agreements that they will work with ICE? I think this is a wonderful idea. If you don't want ICE showing up in your city and shooting people, why don't you go arrest them if you think you can do it better? Oh, because you don't want to arrest them, because you refuse to arrest them. Well, that's going to be a problem for you now, isn't it? Jans is ready to sue. Fresno has already gone to court over other grants tied up due to the administration's campaign against diversity, equity, and inclusion. Okay, nobody, to include the president of the United States, is against diversity. Okay, you want to be a diverse American society? Great. I don't care what skin color Americans are. What I care about is that they're all American. And if you want to come here and be an American and go through the same process that my dad did when he came here from India, more power to you. But like every other immigrant that comes to the United States, legally that is, they become the staunchest supporters of stricter immigration policy and enforcing the policy that we have. DOG has sent a warning shot. We sent one back, Jensen's. Okay, so here's the second thing. This is not a fight you're going to win, right? If you don't like, you know what the appropriate response to this would be? The appropriate response would be, we are done sending money. Imagine if the Fresno guy went to the federal government and said, hey, look, here's the deal. We just want to be us in California. We just want to do our thing. So we just want to be us in Oregon. We just want to do our thing. So here's what we propose. We won't tax you.
and you don't tax us. Just let us keep our state money. And we'll keep that money. We won't send it into you, the federal government. You're always talking about cutting taxes and all the rest of it. So just let us keep all, let all the citizens of California keep their own money. We don't want it to go to the federal government. Oh, wait, but then you'd have to support the president's tax policies. Got it. Okay, well, let's look past that for a second. So the people of Fresno get to keep more of their money and not send it into the federal government. Then the people of Fresno take those dollars that they would have been paying by way of federal taxes into the federal government, and they pay it into their city government or their state government. And the fine folks in Oregon can do the exact same thing. Everybody who lives in Beaverton, Oregon, instead of sending money into the federal government, why don't you support the president's tax cuts? Why don't you support giving less money to the federal government, keep more of it in Beaverton, Oregon, and use it to pay for your ambulances? This is a very solvable problem by removing government. If you don't send the dollars into the federal government, they can't tell you that they're going to withhold them. Then you can buy all the rape test kits you want. Then you can buy all the ambulances you want because it's your money. This progressives are suffering the consequences of their own actions and their own policies. They're the ones that decided that they wanted a massive federal government. They're the ones that decided they want to send every dollar to the government, to the federal government, so that they can get 85 cents back, so they can mother may I their way back to 85 cents on every dollar. Why not flip that around? 775-5559. What is it with you in this fire thing? Why are the feds paying for local services? Because there are grants available. Well, here's the thing. Do I think that the federal government should be paying for ambulances in Beaverton, Oregon, or fire turnout gear in Grand Forks, North Dakota? No, I don't. Have I made that position perfectly clear and then some to the mayor? I have. Does he care? Not really. So, to a degree, if you can't get local people to stand up with integrity and say, you know what, we'll take care of ourselves, we're going to do those things, then the next step is go to the government and take those things away, take those tools away, reduce the role of the federal government, which I would argue my boy Trump is trying to do. This all really ties in together quite nicely, actually. Text messenger says, I really miss the meteorologist daily show. He was a nice voice of reason. He's still on. Mark is still on. Text messenger says, props to Rainbow Jack. That's great. That's great. Text messenger says, U.S. Holy buckets. This is long. U.S. Representative Julie Fedorchuk refused to take anything off the table. I think that's the wrong answer. Big government and leftists are calling for eliminating the income contribution cap. I want Julie to rule that out entirely, because if Congress eliminates the cap, we'll have a younger earning professionals paying $40,000 to $80,000 every year to the federal government to fund one program. Why wouldn't Julie Fedorchuk be willing to say no to such a stupid policy idea? Because no shuts down options. You can decide in your own mind's eye, this isn't the right way to go. This isn't the right thing to do. That doesn't mean that you have to climb on top of Mount Kilimanjaro and start screaming no at the top of your lungs. In fact, it's quite counterproductive. You're looking to find a way to yes. That doesn't mean that you say yes to something that isn't the right policy decision. So let's just say we soft put it out there that saying we are not going to raise the cap. That's just not going to happen. That's the last thing you say when you're trying to get something done, because that isn't finding a way to yes. That is shortcutting your way to no, and no shuts down, takes options off the table. It shuts discussion down. So if you want to be effective in negotiating anything, you stay away from anything that you know what the answer, you know, is going to lead to a no. And if you're the one that is going to say no, that's the absolute last thing you say, because that's it. That's the end of the negotiation.
So you're talking to somebody and you let them think as a matter of strategy. Oh, maybe they'd be willing to raise the contribution cap. Maybe they'd be willing to do this. And you work the problem as you say, well, maybe we could try this. Well, maybe we could try that. Well, I think we should take the contribution cap. Well, maybe, but maybe we could try this. Maybe we could try that. Well, I really just think the contribution. Yeah, maybe, but maybe we could try this. Maybe we could try. And you just continue to circle back until you find some other way to a yes. You don't, the last thing you do is jump on the track of saying no. So when you hear, and both Julie Fedorchuk and Senator Kevin Cramer said the same thing. They want more options on the table, not less, with regard to Social Security. You've had it gridlocked for how many decades now? Maybe it's time to try this a slightly different way. And maybe to try it a slightly different way, you have to be willing to swallow your own ego and stay away from saying no. Doesn't necessarily mean you agree to something that violates integrity. That's not what I'm suggesting. But it does mean you let that... You suck the oxygen out of the room on that option. You don't pee on it. Lack of a better expression. All right. We'll take the last break here. We'll wrap it up next. ABC News will follow. Alex Carminati out of the KNOX newsroom. Then we're going to talk about this illegal immigrant that was shot while committing a crime. But then again, he was law abiding. It's confusing. It's up next. This is Critical Thought on KNOX.

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9: ABC News, I'm Brian Clark. The day after President Trump used a White House speech to cast more doubt on election legitimacy in the country, Homeland Security Secretary Mark Wayne Mullen says a preliminary review of voter records from four states shows
10: Department of Homeland Security, we've identified 250,000 non-citizens registered to vote in just four states.
9: The states California, Nevada, New Jersey, and Pennsylvania. He called on their secretaries of state to work with the federal government. There's no indication those people voted in federal elections. The U.S. carried out new strikes on targets in Iran, focusing on infrastructure to try to release Iran's hold on the Strait of Hormuz. CDC says it's linked at least part of the cyclosporiasis outbreak to shredded lettuce that was sold at Taco Bell restaurants in Michigan, Ohio, Indiana, Kentucky, and West Virginia, saying shredded lettuce sold at grocery stores or in other restaurants is not affected. This is ABC News. Flooding in Texas led officials in the Hill Country to use new warning systems that were installed after last year's floods that killed over 130 people, says ABC's Jim Ryan.
11: When the floodwaters came on July 4th, 2025, audible sirens were few and far between. A year later, dozens of warning devices have been funded and installed. In this first real-world test,
12: there was a triggering of the siren that did not go off immediately.
11: Governor Greg Abbott says the siren was flipped on a few minutes later and did go off.
12: For all practical purposes, the functionality of the sirens worked just fine.
11: Still, hundreds of people had to be rescued this week from high water. Jim Ryan, ABC News in Dallas-Fort Worth.
9: The flooding blamed for at least two deaths. Both were adults. Actress Brenda Frickers died at 81. She was the first Irish actress to win an Academy Award for My Left Foot, probably best known for her role as the Pigeon Lady in Home Alone 2. I'm Brian Clark, ABC News.
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13: Grand Forks County's current health insurance plan is being described as unsustainable by county commissioners. This comes as the county is preparing to deal with a possible 20% increase in costs next year. Jeff LeClaire is a managing partner with the Insurance Center Group. He says there are options to avoid an increase in insurance costs for the 2027 budget. One of those options is changing the county insurance plan's network access to All True Health System. Another option is switching to health insurance through the North Dakota Public Employees Retirement System. LeClaire also says that getting rid of the county's health reimbursement arrangement could save the county roughly $400,000. The Fargo Liquor Control Board has passed a motion that's being considered the first step in what would allow airport passengers at Hector International Airport to carry alcohol beyond the bar and into the airport concourse. Fargo Municipal Airport Authority Representative Stacy Bossert says the authority wants alcohol to be bought from their vendor Skydyne. She also says that Skydyne currently has a Class A license, which only allows customers to purchase and drink alcohol at a bar and nowhere else in the airport. The next step in this process is for the Fargo City Commission to direct the city attorney and city auditors to acquire a new Class A license. The North Dakota Department of Environmental Quality says smoke impacts from the wildfires in northern Minnesota are expected to remain noticeable in eastern North Dakota. Officials are urging residents to stay informed through airnow.gov and its mobile app for real-time air quality conditions. For KNOX News, I'm Alex Carminati.
14: 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Our next update from Alex Carminati in the KNOX Newsroom is on the way at 11:30. 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At 11:03, we'll take a look at your KNOX 5-day forecast from staff meteorologist Mark Ewens, and it looks like this. Today, fairly sunny skies, a high of 87, northwest winds to 15. Then tonight, we'll see clear skies, a low of 62, and westerlies under 10. Saturday, mostly sunny skies, a warm high of 90. Sunday, late day storms and a high of 94. Monday, we'll see some wind and a high of 88. Tuesday, breezy and a high of 80. Right now, it's 73. Weather throughout the hour. 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

0: 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Good morning. It is 11:05. My name is Noah Chalai. I am your host. Delighted to be here with you this morning. Quote, I want to be clear about something. Johann Sebastian, before he was shot to death, had been accused of committing no crime. He was in this country lawfully, and he was following a lawful process that's prescribed by our federal government, the attorney said. Adding that Duran had been issued a work permit and a social security number under the Trump administration. So, couple things. You have a guy who was born in Bucaramanga, Colombia. He came to the U.S. in 2023 illegally. Now, help me with this. I'm confused. Who was the president in 2023? Didn't we just go through this? Didn't we just determine that Donald Trump lost, he's a sore loser, and Joe Biden won in 2020? So, doing the math here, if a presidential term is 4 years, and he came in under in 2023, so he would have come under the, I think it was the Biden administration, I think is actually where he came under. Okay, got it. ICE said it was conducting targeted surveillance on the last known address of an illegal alien with a final order for removal. So you have a guy that comes to the country illegally. You have a guy that's admitted into the country and starts a process under a president who is trying to keep illegals here in the country. Then this person goes to an address, is friends with, is associated with, has some connection to another person who is in the country illegally and has been told that they are to leave and that there's a final order for removal. So what happens when law enforcement shows up? Does this man walk out of his house and say, good morning, officer. My name is Mr. Duran, and I'm in the country legally. I'm following the process to come here. I came here illegally under Joe Biden, but hey, since that time, I've started the process to become a citizen. Here's my social security number. Here's my identification. Is there anything that I can do to help you with? To which they would have likely said, yes, Mr. Duran, we're actually looking for whatever, Mr. Rodriguez. You know him? Does he live here? Whatever. Oh, yeah, Jorge got into that truck over there and actually took off west that way about 10 minutes. Or he's in the house. Whatever. Whatever the answer is. Is that what this guy does? No. What this guy does is he jumps in his vehicle and tries to flee the scene. So, yeah, an ICE officer looks and goes, my God, we tell these people to stop. They're not stopping. They just jumped in a vehicle. They're driving out. Who knows who they're going to hurt? Who knows who they're going to kill? Who knows what they're up to? And so, fearing for public safety, he discharges his weapon. And this guy is killed. Now, you have to go read 5 or 6 different stories, and you have to cherry pick little bits and pieces out of each one to put all that together. Because if I just pull up the NBC News article and their award-winning writing, it starts with this. He always dreamed of being a father. How is that relevant? And when he found out he was going to have a daughter, she'd never lack for anything. He wanted to be a dad who was always present. The small city that was home to them and the young child, my soul was broken. He did everything to see me happy. I was his life. Words will never express. What a loving man. He was always together. He told me we'd grow old together. Well, that was a lie. So it's all of these heartstring feel good. My gosh, he was just a wonderful human being. And we just, except for the part where he jumped in the vehicle and tried to run away from the police. I know, except for that part. So crimes are crimes, right? There is no such thing as otherwise law abiding. And for all of the talk of, well, ICE agents just storm into the city and they just go find people and round them up. For all of that kind of talk, the reality is, if you actually look into any of these situations, every one of these people, everyone from the tail light kicking dude, the ICU nurse guy who was out protesting with his gun, to this guy who's trying to run away from the police, every one of them, if you actually dig into it, I respectfully submit to you, if you were a law enforcement officer and you were put in these guys' shoes and you were told that you had to do, you it was your job to arrest these people, to bring them to justice, to, you would find yourself in a similar situation. Is there room for improvement? Absolutely. That's why we need signed agreements with local law enforcement. They are going to be the best ally at bridging the gap between the storm that is the federal government that wants to deport all of these people and the people that are getting deported. And they won't do that. They don't want to do that. Text messenger says, perhaps the news guy could ask the county why health costs are rising sharply. Is it because they're now covering fat loss drugs? No, I think the cost of healthcare is just going up in general. Text messenger says, please clarify what he did wrong besides flee. I don't think people are supposed to be shot for fleeing the police. Okay, so number one, just fleeing the police is you get on your escape sticks and you take off in one direction. And I half agree with you, although I would say as long as you have a reason to believe that he doesn't have a gun or a knife or anything else, it's probably safe just to chase after him on foot. That's fleeing the police. It's different when you jump into a motor vehicle, which is absolutely a lethal weapon. It absolutely is. And go tearing off down the street. That's an entirely different situation. You have kids that are playing outside. You have somebody that's going for a walk. You have other people that are driving. And you got a person recklessly tearing away from the police. They don't have a choice but to shut that down. You have to. And so if there are better options available, if they can block them in, if they can put a vehicle in front of them, if they've got spike strips, if they whatever. But in the end, if it's my kid at the end of the block that's playing out in their front yard and some guy goes tearing off, I absolutely want the police to shoot that guy. How hard is this? When the police come and say, stop, we'd like to talk to you, you stop and you go talk to them. And if you think that you're treated unfairly, there's a process for that too. The roadside is not a court system. It's not the place to work out your disputes. Text messenger says it's 775-5559. ICE is out of control and needs better training and consequences for their actions. So how about this? Explain to me what would be wrong with local police doing this work and just handing them off to ICE agents. You believe that ICE is out of control? Great. What better way to assert control than to put local police back in charge? You believe that ICE doesn't have good enough training? What better way to alleviate that problem, then have better trained officers that have likely more years of experience working for local municipalities go and do that work and simply sign agreements with ICE to say, when we come across illegal immigrants, we'll hand them over to you. Also, old BT dubs, if you don't want to do that and you'd rather train the ICE officers, I'm open to that too, but you know what that means? You have to spend the money. You have to allocate money for Customs and Border Protection to be trained. You know what the first thing that goes out the window when you cut police budgets? Training. It's the first thing to go. 775-5559, you're on KNOX. Good morning.
1: Yeah, good morning, Noah.
0: Good morning, man.
1: Talking about ICE, you know, they do have a job to do, and I agree that they need to do it. My complaint with it is that they are not identifying themselves. They are not using warrants, and they are not verifying that the person that they're chasing is actually the person they want. And so there's some mistakes being made. And granted, there's probably a lot more training in that. But I think just being identified and identifying themselves with some sort of uniform, some sort of something, so the person being pursued knows who the heck's pursuing it. I'll listen. Thank you.
0: Yeah, no, 100%. I agree with everything you just said. To a degree, there is a training deficit. I do agree with you that there is an onus on a police officer of any agency to identify who they are, what they're stopping you for, what it is they want, and present valid credentials. So I don't necessarily disagree with any of that. 775-55 and the war and peace. That maybe that's the most important thing that you said that I agree with. You absolutely should have a warrant. There should be no excuses and no exceptions. In every single case, there's absolutely no reason not to go to a judge, get a signed warrant for the person that they're pursuing, for the house that they want to enter, for the thing that they want to pursue. Zero exceptions, and there should be strict, harsh penalties for any agent or any member of any law enforcement agency that doesn't follow that to the letter. 775-5559, you're on KNOX. Good morning.
2: Yeah, I'll play this game because ICE is something I know a little bit about. I would be in favor of having local law enforcement enforce immigration, almost like a bounty system. So for every illegal immigrant, say the Grand Forks Police Department apprehends, the federal government pays them $30,000.
0: Sweet.
2: That I would, because then again, we're within control. We have mm-hmm. local control of that law enforcement agency. I think that's right. Now, your argument before that, saying that this individual should have come calmly out of the house, offered credentials, mentioned, you know, I don't know, I'm here legally, but my roommate isn't or whatever. Mm-hmm. We have no idea that that didn't happen. You kept on saying, well, wouldn't it be easier if they did this? We have no indication that they didn't.
0: Yeah, I mean, he got in his car and he fled. So, I mean, we have a pretty good indication that that didn't happen.
2: Well, yeah, I've seen how many ICE raids have you been witness?
0: Me personally? Zero.
2: Yes. Okay. So I'm going to rank you a little bit on this. And they don't come to the door and knock and say, hello, my name is agent whatever with Immigration and Customs Enforcement. Mm-hmm. They come like a bunch of middle-aged men playing with guns. They're very poorly trained. They're very poorly organized. There's almost no oversight. It's a tense, chaotic situation from the moment those unmarked vehicles pull up to a residence. In chaos, things happen. I think that the entire spectrum of the rules of enforcement, rules of engagement, need to be not only strengthened, but identified. The box needs to be set. So that when ICE comes and is looking for an individual that isn't here legally, mm-hmm. that they identify themselves, that they know, A, who they're looking for, B, roughly what that individual looks like, and C, have a reason to believe that they're here in the country illegally. Those three criteria aren't being met really in any enforcement action that I've seen, but given I haven't seen any enforcement actions personally since Operation Metro Surge, I can tell you that in that operation, those three criteria were not met. Individuals were going door to door with guns drawn because somebody might be in that residence here illegally. I think that until we build that box, until we build that infrastructure that says this is what you can and can't do as a federal agent, as someone who's sitting on the right side of the law, that chaos will always rule in situations like that. Right now, they come out guns drawn, screaming, shouting, pounding on doors. In that chaos, yeah, things are going to happen, like jumping in a car and driving away.
0: Well, so how I'll yield to a man with an opinion is not at the mercy of a man with experience. So I will I'll yield to your experience. In that light, though, if a bunch of men come with guns, break down my door and are screaming and there's chaos and all the rest of it, I can understand what you're saying by way of so going out and calmly having a conversation just isn't going to happen. I'll give that up. I'll concede that. But then isn't the next best thing then to just kneel down, put your hands on your head and let them do whatever it is they're going to do until you get your way into a courtroom and can fight on fair ground?
2: Yeah, I agree with that. I'll concede that. Is that happening?
0: No, I don't think it's happening on either side. I think that ICE doesn't...
2: No. They throw them in the Whipple building. My favorite was when these individuals were detained. They weren't never arrested. Their proper paperwork, social security cards, passports, etc., were all taken for identification. They were thrown in the Whipple building, and then they were released. However, they had misplaced their identifications. And so when they left the Whipple building, they got about a block away. ICE caught them again. And now you've got individuals with absolutely no proof of identification because ICE has that identification. They just can't tell you where it is. That was very, very elegant. That was, I mean, in terms of just being perfect, that was brilliant. I mean, it's really a dirty underhanded trick, but it happened easily 100 times. So if those individuals with their hands over their head, lying on the ground, had the idea that, yes, it's possible that, yes, it's possible that I'm going to see a day in court, or I'll have an opportunity to express my opinion or, you know, declare my rights. Yeah, I would concede that would be the way to go. However, that's not what's happening. At least it wasn't what's happening when I saw it.
0: Sure. Can you pardon my ignorance a little bit? What is the Whipple building? I'm not familiar with that.
2: The Whipple building is the federal building in Minneapolis. That was where all the individuals detained by ICE were sent for processing.
0: I see. Okay. Hey,
2: so
0: listen.
2: From the Whipple building, think of the Whipple building like an unauthorized jail. That was the building that Representative Craig and two other senators tried to inspect and were turned away.
0: I see. Hey, I really appreciate you sharing your experience and your firsthand knowledge with me. You've really kind of enlightened me and given me something to think about.
2: I appreciate it.
0: Yeah, I appreciate the time. All right, we'll take the break here. We'll continue next. This is Critical Thought on KNOX.

0: A KNOX tip. There are new buildings on campus where the old ones they tore down used to be. Just in case that guy calls. 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
4: Japanese beetles look a little like June bugs, but they're a metallic green and brown color. Their larvae is a grub, and part of the reason that we're seeing more grubs each year is due to no-till or reduced till, along with less soil insecticide used due to BT traits. Japanese beetles can strike almost any crop, and while a little bit of leaf feeding isn't a big deal, due to their size, these bugs eat a lot of leaves in a short time. Japanese beetles have also been known to clip corn silks and feed on soybean pods, both of which can be very problematic. If you want to control these insects, there are actually quite a few products that will work well, including all of the pyrethroids. If you're seeing even a few Japanese beetles along with other harmful insect species in your crops right now, it may be time to spray. With today's Ag PhD Radio Update, I'm Darren Hefty.
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1310 KNOX, 1079, 1033 FM. Text messages as the law says, it's not a local responsibility of local governments, it's a federal responsibility. Okay. If that's the case, then let the federal officials do their job. My point in signing agreements is so I'll give you an example. You ever gotten a ticket from a Border Patrol agent? You probably really screwed up if the answer to that question is yes. The way that it has been explained to me is if you have a law enforcement agent who doesn't have jurisdiction in a particular place and they witness a crime, they themselves can't write you the ticket or the citation or the thing or, you know, do the thing. But what they can do is call somebody from the jurisdiction who does have authority, and then they sign an affidavit. So this is why you can't, you know, for example, rob a store on the North Dakota side and then jump across the bridge to East Grand Forks and say, "Nana, boo boo, you can't get me," right? It doesn't work like that. Right.

to actually get it across the finish line. But if you're unhappy with the way that the federal government is enforcing immigration laws, then work with local municipalities to do it better, to do it differently, to get a different result. Alex Carminati out of the KNOX newsroom. He's up next. 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
1: North Dakota Governor Kelly Armstrong says he will not support a measure providing free school lunches for K-12 students. He believes providing free school lunches would mandate constitutional spending. The state constitution would change with the money coming from North Dakota's legacy fund to pay for breakfast and lunch at school, unless the state legislature can provide another way to finance it. If the free school lunch program passes, it would begin the 2027-2028 school year. The measure will be voted on in the November election and is listed as Measure 3. North Dakota received $140,000 this year from settlements with three firms. The state's Insurance and Securities Department announced they've received the money as part of multi-state enforcement actions to protect North Dakotans from unfair or unreasonable company practices. Three settlements have been reached with Edward Jones, LPL Financial, and Stifel. A former employee of the St. Paul's Newman Center in Fargo has been charged in Cass County for embezzling funds. Kristen Longton is accused of embezzling roughly $140,000 in May 2023. A Fargo police officer learned about the alleged financial misconduct in October 2025. A police report says that Longton was in a repayment agreement with her former employer. As of October 1st, 2025, she was required to pay an additional $48,000, and she did not make the additional payment. For KNOX News, I'm Alex Carminati.
2: Thank you, Alex. Our next update from Alex Carminati in the KNOX Newsroom is on the way at 12:02. 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At 11:32, we'll take a look at your KNOX 5-day forecast from staff meteorologist Mark Ewens, and it looks like this. Today, fairly sunny skies, a high of 87 and northwest winds to 15. Tonight, we'll see a clearing, a low of 62 with westerlies under 10. Saturday, mostly sunny skies, a warm high of 90. Sunday, late day storms and a high of 94. Monday, we'll see a windy high of 88, and Tuesday, a breezy high of 80. Right now, it's 74. Weather throughout the hour. Mark Ewan's forecast, severe weather information. 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

0: 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Good morning. It is 11:36. My name is Noah Chalaya, and joining me via the magic of the interwebs or the telephone, it is Darren Godore. He from Barris Home Heating Solutions. Welcome in, sir.
1: Hey, morning, Noah. How are you doing today?
0: I'm doing well, sir. What's new in the world of heating and air conditioning this week?
1: Well, you know, we're dealing with, yesterday, just about 100, so pretty high demand for air conditioning. And then today, kind of covered with, I don't know if it's all clouds, but I know there's a fair amount of smoke in the air, so just a lot going on, I guess. But mostly it's the high demand for people needing air conditioning.
0: I love it. Hey, let's talk a little bit about smoke. So, you know, we live in a part of the world where we are the southern neighbors of Canada. And so you get some of these wildfire fires. And I actually had Dr. Jendrysik in here the other day. And he's like, you know, in town, it's not so bad. But man, you start to get out of town, you can really start to see that smoke. What, if any, role does Behr's Home Heating Solutions have to do with smoke and, I guess, the broader category of air purification?
1: Yeah. Well, I think you hit the nail on the head with air purification. Not a whole lot we can do outside of our home, but inside, behind the walls, behind windows and doors, there's a lot of options to live a clean, you know, much healthier lifestyle. You know, whether that's, you know, the obvious, which right now is smoke, but again, there's other things. You know, many people suffer from allergies, asthma, and all this other stuff. So, believe it or not, we've got systems that can clean that up for you. You know, some of it can even be suggested by the doctor. Sometimes there's even some credits and kickbacks for those that are really in need of those things to, you know, clean up the inside of their home so that they can breathe well. Smoke itself, that actually can be cleaned up pretty easily. Many homes have what we'd call just a standard 1-inch media filter, maybe a 1-inch fiberglass filter, you know, which, by the way, aren't the best for much of anything. But what's nice about it is with a simple addition of a small low-voltage transformer, you can basically pull out your 1-inch filter and replace it with the same size electrostatic filter. So let's just say that you're one of those that has a standard 16-inch by 25-inch by 1 filter that you replace every month or 2 or 3 months. It's as simple as the technician in there wiring in a small transformer, slide this unit in place, plug it in. It's like plugging in your cell phone. And that filter, believe it or not, by itself can clean up any additional smoke that somehow managed to find its way from outside to the inside of your home. And so that would be the simple solution for smoke. It gets much deeper than that with ultraviolet lights and all this other stuff we can use to clean up the harmful bacteria and different things in your house. But if we want to just focus specifically on smoke, that's as simple as it can be.
0: I love it. 775-5559. Number to join us. Call tech. 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Text messenger says this. How do I keep my basement from being so cold while running a single air unit to cool my home? The thermostat is upstairs and the upstairs temp is what the thermostat is set to, but I could hang a meat in the basement.
1: You know, that is a good sign of North Dakota and Minnesota summers, right? Anybody that has a basement, for the most part, they experience that. The kind of the most expensive, most sophisticated way to fix that issue, of course, is, you know, zone your system so you have a thermostat in the basement, thermostat on the main floor, and hopefully the dampers work well enough to stop the flow of air conditioning into the basement. So first and foremost, if your system can handle it, you know, if you've got enough registers on the main floor, maybe the second floor of your house, you could actually go downstairs and be absolutely sure that all the registers in the ceiling or wherever they might be located are shut off, because the last thing we want to do is accidentally be dumping ice cold air conditioning when we're calling for cooling upstairs, and it just naturally would fall out of those registers into those spaces down in the basement. However, we've seen even a lot of homes over the years not a lot of registers down in the basement. You know, maybe they just don't have a good system in place where they've got forced air, heating and cooling in their basement. And so there's really no registers to be found. Maybe you might find one on the ductwork right above the furnace or something like that. Be sure that that one's off. But that's really what we find. Well, then the cold air, right? Cold air falls, hot air rises. And the cold air can find its way down, you know, through doorways into the basement. Sometimes there's just big open foyers where you don't really have much of a choice. It just falls down there. But we could get in there and we could do some things. We could add additional returns. We can do all kinds of stuff. And then we could maybe consider running fan continuous. So we're drawing some of that cold air out of the basement and spreading it around through the house, even when the air conditioner is not running. So it's kind of a beneficial way to get, you know, some cold air moved from the basement back upstairs. But it can be kind of a vicious cycle, right? It works, but maybe not the perfect solution. So kind of back to zoning is ideal, but it's not always applicable in every home.
0: 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So, Darren, I got to tell you, you sent me down a rabbit hole the last week. We were talking about dehumidifiers, and you enlightened me to this idea of a whole home dehumidifier. So then I fell down the rabbit hole and I fell deep of what is a dehumidifier really? What does it do? How does it work? What is it? Where is it appropriate? When is it inappropriate? What's the difference between like a whole home dehumidifier and these little like things that sit up on the table, which I have since learned can't so much as dehumidify the amount of water vapor that comes out of a human breath, let alone make any, you know, sizable difference inside of a room kind of a thing. The part that I didn't know that I'm guessing you did know is that these things are little mini space heaters. So they kick out a tremendous amount of heat. And so while they are effective at reducing the humidity content, they're not necessarily great for cooling spaces down, are they?
1: They actually do dump out a little bit of heat. That's the extraction process, just like a condensed unit outside. We move, as we dehumidify with an air conditioner, move heat from inside the home to the outside of the home. So, yeah, your whole house dehumidifiers, whether it's standalone units or whatever, they do have a tendency to dump a little bit of heat in the space as well. And that's why they work so nicely in conjunction as a whole house dehumidifier, where even though there's a little bit of heat being dispersed back into the space, the air conditioner is there to kind of take it up. But in doing so, we've extracted so much more moisture out of the home than we would without it.
0: 100%. And this is something that can be added to basically any air conditioner, right?
1: Pretty much any home with a forced air heating cooling system, it doesn't matter if it's gas, electric, doesn't matter what it is, it can certainly be added. And even without that type of system, you could even have a boiler in your home. And if you wanted, you wouldn't have the ductwork to utilize it. But you can still use these units as standalone. But, you know, hopefully in that case, you would have maybe a ductless mini split or something like that, so that as we're shaving off the humidity and we might be discharging a little bit of heat back into the space, we would actually have the means of still cooling the space back down with some form of air conditioning. And, you know, hopefully that would be like a ductless mini split or something.
0: Text message asks, it's 775-5559. Should we be running our air exchanger in our house right now?
1: Really good question. I actually was going to say that earlier when we were talking about the smoke. But, yeah, if you can, you know, I know there's some homes that we like to leave a little bit of fresh air coming in and out of the home during ideal time frames. We know when it's excessively humid, we'd probably suggest make sure it's off. Hopefully there's some dampers in the system so that when it is off, it is truly off, so that, you know, something that might draw a negative, whether it's bath fans, kitchen fans, whatever, can't suck the humidity back or the, and in today's case, you're bringing smoke into your home. So yes, ideally, try to shut them off. You know, try not to put your home too much of in a negative. I know you got to run a bath fan to get the excess moisture out after a shower. That's fine. But just make sure that those types of things are not overutilized right now, because the more we draw our home into a negative, that air has to come from somewhere, you know, and it's going to come from a day like today that, you know, right now it's not so bad. It doesn't feel hot and muggy, but there's a lot of smoke in the air. But, you know, yesterday, one might would have certainly wanted to not draw that humidity into the house.
0: 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Text messages, is central air kind of like a whole house dehumidifier?
1: Absolutely. I mean, really. I mean, other than they'll cool our home to a certain set point, ideally their primary purpose in life is to dehumidify the house in the summertime. But, you know, the byproduct of that is to cool the house down at the same time. One more thing to add to that air exchanger is many people don't know, but, you know, there's a lot of homes out there that, believe it or not, have a fresh air duct connected from outside to inside, connected directly to your return. And so even though you might not even know that it exists, you know, that could just be something that you might want to look for to make sure that it doesn't exist during, you know, high humidity and smoke. And if it's there, just, you know, you can plug it. You can shut it off. You can do whatever you want to do with it, but it doesn't need to be used right now. But when things clean up and the air is better, drier, and no smoke, you could certainly open it back up. And they're especially designed in the winter to make sure that what they're doing really is they're pressurizing the home, and they're bringing fresh air into the home, which is fine, but they're pressurizing so that you're kind of exchanging air without an air exchanger. You're pressurizing, you open a door, a window, whatever, and it pushes the air out. So there's your exchange, fresh air in, a stale air out, but it's not done through like an air exchanger unit itself.
0: 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Your questions for Darren, entertained. How do you know, like, when you need a dehumidifier? Like, what is the humidity level where you're like, here, when it's below this, it's not really worth doing anything about, or the amount of heat that you'd kick off in the house doesn't really, the juice isn't worth the squeeze. Where do you draw that line?
1: Really good question. You know, ideally, if you can find a way to maintain your home's humidity in the summer months of, I'm going to say 40 to 50%. 40 is a hard one it's hard to get it down to 40. But 50% would be considered kind of the high, right? Like, we want to do everything we can to keep our air conditioner running. Try not to exceed 50%. You know, if that means shutting off air exchangers, if that means less bath fan usage, if that means, you know, running a dehumidifier, whatever the case is, but you'll find that your home can be really, really comfortable at maybe even a slightly higher set point if we can stay 50% and less. You know, you don't want to be less than 40 neither. That's not healthy either. But I would say if you can kind of keep it in that happy space of 45 to 50, just the way it is, that's considered good. However, if you're up in the 55, 60% range, you know, seriously, we got to check, or somebody's got to check to make sure, okay, why? And then what can we do to take that down, make some changes, or add, you know, the dehumidification system?
0: 775-5559. Text message says, when it's getting up in the high 90s or even the 100s, should I be raising my air conditioner to go easy on it?
1: You know, you certainly can, but they're designed for it. You know, we design all of our systems for 95 degrees Fahrenheit. The systems, they're strong, they're robust. I mean, they work in Phoenix, Arizona at 115 degrees, 120. They're pretty tough. So I wouldn't worry so much about that. Just, you know, as long as it's a good unit, you know, make yourself comfortable. You're not going to save that much money in electricity usage. The one other thing I wanted to mention earlier, too, we keep talking about humidity, but, you know, keep in mind that a lot of homes will maintain better humidity in the auto mode than fan on continuously. And the reason being is when fan run continuously and your air conditioner just satisfied the thermostat, your fan now, you got a wet evaporator coil inside above that furnace, and the blower motor is still going to run 24/7 during the off cycle. Well, your coil is saturated with like water, And as your fan runs across that coil, the first thing that happens is it has to evaporate, and it'll evaporate faster than it can naturally drain out of the system. So that in itself will put moisture right back into the home. So we talk a lot about fan continuous, and it works in many, many cases, but those homes that struggle to maintain humidity, you know, that might be one of the first things you try is let's go to auto and let's just see if that helps a lot. And you might find out that it does.
0: Darren, before we wrap our time up, before we get out of here, if people have problems with their heating, air conditioning systems, they want to learn more about air filtration, they want to learn about water filtration, you're kind of a one-stop solution for everything inside of your home. How do people get a hold of you? How do they get a Baron there?
1: Pretty simple to get a Baron there. Just give us a call at 701-775-5522. 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That's for all your heating, cooling, plumbing, gas fireplace, duct sealing, and smoke elimination.
0: I love it. I like that little addition there at the end, too. That's great. Well, Darren, appreciate the time. You have yourself a great weekend. We'll catch up with you again next week, okay?
1: All right. I appreciate it. Have a great weekend, everyone.

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1: You know, I hate social media.
0: Hey, me too. I started to wind my social media presence down, actually.
1: What I don't like about it is when people on the KNOX News Grand Forks Facebook page make me defend prisoners. I mean, I'd rather not have to do that.
0: You don't have to do that.
1: But I kind of do but I do.
0: I don't know that you do.
1: Well, you don't know the context. Well,
0: that's true. But I still feel like let me put it this way. I've yet to ever hear a time where it was necessary to get into a fight on social media.
1: Okay. Well, so maybe it's not necessary. Mm-hmm. Okay. But nowadays, the low information voter.
0: Yes.
1: Is getting all their news from Facebook. So you heard yesterday about the three people in West Fargo that called the fire department.
0: Uh-huh.
1: Because there was smoke in the air.
0: Yes.
1: So they thought there must be a fire.
0: Well, they should have Bear's Home Heating Solutions. They pulled that smoke right out for you.
1: No, they were reacting to the Canadian wildfire smoke. Okay. Anyway, so Alex shares the story about Governor Armstrong's not going to vote for the lunch bill.
0: Mm-hmm.
1: Okay. So you get responses like, if we can give prisoners free meals, why can't we feed the kids?
0: Mm-hmm.
1: Okay.
0: Mm-hmm.
1: And so now what I have to do is I have to defend the prisoners. Okay. So here's what I'll do. I mean, okay. You put me there. I didn't want to do it.
0: Mm-hmm.
1: It's not like it was on my show sheet.
0: Right.
1: But I found it online. So now I got to talk about
0: Absolutely.
1: It.
0: You didn't even have a choice in the matter.
1: Here's the difference between school children and prisoners.
0: One committed a crime. I know the answer to this one.
1: Okay, there's multiple differences.
0: Oh, I see.
1: Let me illustrate the difference between prisoners and school children as it relates to lunches and how they are paid for.
0: Mm-hmm.
1: Okay, ready?
0: Mm-hmm.
1: Okay.
0: Mm-hmm.
1: Prisoners are incarcerated against their will. They're not there because they want to be. Okay. Mm-hmm. Now, I'm not saying that they shouldn't be there, but I'm saying that it was not their choice to go to jail. It was their choice to commit a crime, and our consequence was to send them to jail.
0: Okay.
1: Okay. Mm-hmm. We have deprived them of their ability to earn a meal or to support themselves in order to get one. Okay. Mm-hmm. So we've done that, right?
0: Yes.
1: Now, our Constitution specifically prohibits cruel and unusual punishment. What is that? The Eighth Amendment?
0: Mm-hmm.
1: It's one of them. Okay.
0: Yeah, it's eighth.
1: Okay. So we can't starve prisoners to death. We must feed them if we're going to have a jail.
0: Okay.
1: Okay.
0: With you.
1: Children have parents whose job it is to feed their children.
0: Plot twist.
1: Okay.
0: Yeah.
1: That's the reason why we have to feed prisoners.
0: Mm-hmm.
1: Okay.
0: Mm-hmm.
1: We don't have to feed your kids. We have to feed our kids.
0: Yep. And
1: okay?
0: Oh, by the way, every kid, and I've confirmed this multiple times.
1: They get a meal.
0: Yep.
1: Yeah,
0: they're all getting fed. So,
1: right.
0: so we're not depriving them of food.
1: If your kid gets in line,
0: yes,
1: whatever they're going to get a meal.
0: Whatever the one they want.
1: Mm-hmm. Yeah.
0: Mm-hmm.
1: Yeah. They can get in the boys' line or the girls' line.
0: Is that a thing?
1: I don't know. I don't think so anymore.
0: Mm-hmm.
1: Okay. But whatever line they get in, they're going to get fed.
0: That's right.
1: And their ability to pay will be consequential.
0: Yes.
1: Okay.
0: Yep.
1: So we overdrafts
0: to $10.
1: We need to figure this out.
0: Mm-hmm. Okay? We don't. It's actually figured out. It's good. It's
1: no, we need to figure out how to get this message out to people.
0: Yeah.
1: Don't know.
0: I volunteer as tribute to be like the lead guy to run the campaign that says, no, don't do this. I'll do the website. I'll buy little yard signs, whatever we got to do. You just teach me how to do it.
1: You know,
0: this thing.
1: I'm thinking the best thing we could do is have a banner made for you that say meals are already free and just have you go around the state doing live shows out in public.
0: I would do that. I would.
1: Maybe that's the best thing we could do. And just have a flyer that says, look up North Dakota Century Code, blah, blah, blah, blah, blah.
0: No, we could,
1: there it is.
0: We spell it out for them, I think. We put this on a website. We get little facts that talk about
1: meals are already free.com.
0: I'm going to register it as soon as I get off the
1: air. GoDaddy. Yeah.
0: Okay. Yeah.
1: Whatever you do.
0: Yeah.
1: Okay. All right. Anyway, that's the difference.
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3: ABC News, I'm Wayne Cabot. The bad air in the eastern U.S. has FIFA monitoring for any impact on Sunday's World Cup final in New Jersey. Canada now reporting 893 active fires with only 156 fire crews to fight them. Tsunami warning up for the Pacific coast off Mexico and Guatemala right now. A 7.3 quake just hit. A bridge in Uvalde, Texas has collapsed from historic flooding that brought 200 water rescues and claimed two lives in Texas. The Trump administration has sent letters to states where it says non-citizens are on voter rolls.
4: Department of Homeland Security, we've identified 250,000 non-citizens registered to vote in just four states.
3: DHS Secretary Mark Wayne Mullen says those states are California, Nevada, New Jersey, and Pennsylvania. The Bipartisan Policy Center finds most of them are citizens who are misidentified by outdated information. This is ABC News. Today's numbers are not good on this parasitic intestinal illness. More than 5,000 just across Michigan now, including 102 in the hospital, an increase of 700 just since yesterday.
5: The FDA and the CDC saying the outbreak has been linked to shredded iceberg lettuce served at some Taco Bell locations in five states, Indiana, Kentucky, Michigan, Ohio, and West Virginia. The FDA identifying a single supplier of the lettuce from Mexico used by the restaurants where sick people say they ate.
3: That's ABC's Sam Champion. In the UK today, Andy Burnham is officially declared leader of Britain's governing Labour Party, which clears the way for him to take office as Prime Minister. Target issuing a recall for thousands of children's sandals. Decorative pearls on the shoes have been found to present a choking hazard to young kids. No injuries or deaths reported. Target recommending customers don't use these sandals. Keep them away from kids. Wayne Cabot, ABC News.
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6: An expansion project for Ryan Park and Lake has started and is scheduled to be completed in late August. The project will cost $350,000. The Ryan Lake Prairie Trail and Outdoor Classroom project will build on the existing site, with natural trails, edible plant beds, and a place for students at nearby schools to learn in a classroom that will be an indoor-outdoor hybrid. The project's being mostly funded by two grants from both the Outdoor Heritage Fund and the Garrison Diversion Program. The Grand Forks Park District will contribute the final $50,000. The on- and off-ramps between Demers Avenue and 4th Avenue South will be reopened for the weekend starting today. Those ramps will be closed again on Monday. Crews will continue working next week on concrete repairs, as well as a mill and overlay on the ramps. The on and off ramps are expected to open up again by next Friday. And Dunkin' has officially opened a new location in Fargo. The location opened up at 7 a.m. today inside the Walmart in South Fargo at 3757 55th Avenue South. This Dunkin' location is the first one in the state of North Dakota. 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
1: You know, Alex, I heard your story about Dunkin' Donuts there.
6: Mm-hmm.
1: Is that really a big deal? Like,
6: Being from the East Coast, yeah, it is.
1: Oh, okay.
6: Yeah. Mm-hmm.
1: So you're a Dunkin' guy?
6: I love Dunkin'. There were at least four or five Dunkins just in my town growing up. They are all over Long Island. They're all over the East Coast. Dunkin' is the real deal. That's really cool. It's in Fargo now.
1: There were a few in Chicago, and I went to one the last time I was there. And I mean, I get it. You know, they're convenient and whatever else, and they'll make you an egg and sausage sandwich, and it's pretty good. But I don't know.
6: I'm not religiously someone who gets Dunkin'. Now, being in Little Falls, there's no Dunkin' there. The closest was in St. Cloud. And I'm not going to drive 40 minutes all the time just to get Dunkin' Donuts. And I'm not saying I'm going to drive an hour to Fargo to get Dunkin' all the time now.
1: Okay. All right.
6: But I'll go once in a while. And
1: you're not
6: going
1: to go all the way to Fargo just to go to Dunkin'. You're not going to do that.
6: Not just for that. Please, I mean, don't. I'll go to Fargo just to go to Fargo to see something or whatever.
1: Dude, don't.
6: And then
1: don't.
6: I'll grab it on the way home.
1: If you go all the way to Fargo just to go to Dunkin'.
6: That's what I'm saying. I'm not just going to go for Fargo. I'll go for whatever reason. And then as I'm on the way back, let me stop at Dunkin' Donuts and I'll bring it home.
1: I will absolutely tease you if you do that.
6: Okay. If you say so.
1: I'll have a spy on you and I'm going to know if you went to Dunkin'. I'm going to know if you went there just
6: to go to
1: Dunkin'.
6: You're saying you're going to have a spy on the guy from New York?
1: I'll put
6: who knows a lot of people who could have you spied on?
1: I'll put an AirTag in your car.
6: Okay.
1: That way I can follow where you're going.
6: I see. So you'll stalk me.
1: You know, it's funny you brought that up.
6: Ryan Stalker Cunningham.
1: Yeah, it's funny you brought that up because California, this is interesting. Oh, he'll like this story. We're going to get into it later in the show.
6: Uh-huh.
1: California is considering a bill that would force. Now, this is hard to. I just read it this morning, okay? But it would force the automakers to allow domestic violence survivors to turn off the in-car tracking on their cars.
6: Okay.
1: I'm assuming the reason for this would be to prevent the person who committed the domestic violence against them from being able to track their car.
6: Sure.
1: Okay. The deadline's July 1st. The next one. Okay. And the auto manufacturers, the union that represents the big auto manufacturers, like all of them, they said they'll just stop selling cars in California.
6: Oh.
1: I mean, can you imagine?
6: Goodness.
1: Every single car dealership in California closing because they won't sell cars because they can't make the deadline.
6: Jeez Louise.
1: They say they can't make the deadline in order
6: California
1: to make that.
6: California is such a disaster.
1: But,
6: it is an absolute train wreck.
1: Would you agree with the idea that you should be able to turn off the auto tracking on your car if you're a domestic violence survivor? I don't want anybody knowing where I am.
6: Right.
1: And I'm not a domestic violence survivor. Mm-hmm. I mean, I'm okay.
6: Right.
1: You know?
6: Right. Right.
1: So there's that. Anyway, folks, Alex is here for this reason. He and I were conferring earlier today. And to the listening audience that's out there, Alex has never seen the movie Blazing Saddles. You've never watched it.
6: It's true.
1: Okay. So we were discussing the movie and I brought this up with Noah. Noah purchased the movie on my recommendation.
6: Oh.
1: Okay. He's willing to share it, but this is why you're here.
6: Uh-huh.
1: Do you know what a DVD is?
6: Of course I know what a DVD is. I grew up with DVDs.
1: I wasn't sure.
6: Absolutely. Ryan, look, I was born in 2002, okay?
1: Yeah.
6: When I was growing up, we had DVDs of all these different movies and TV shows. Honestly, the reason why I know a lot of different 70s movies and TV shows, yes, I don't know Blazing Saddles, but I know, you know, The Taken of Pelham 1, 2, 3. I know Taxi. I know The Odd Couple, those movies and TV shows and what have you. I know stuff like that because my dad has the DVDs from God knows when of those shows and movies and, you know, all that type of media. So, yes, I grew up around the DVD player. I grew up with the Blu-ray set. That's how old school I am.
1: See, I thought maybe you were of the generation that just streamed everything.
6: No.
1: So I would hand you this DVD and you wouldn't know what it is.
6: Oh, no. I know what a DVD is. Now, the thing is, like, folks maybe around your son's age or maybe a little older or younger, they're probably the more streaming generation that probably don't know what it is or have never used it. But I grew up in like the last okay. portion of folks that actually use DVDs and Blu-ray.
1: All right, I just wanted to make sure.
6: Yep.
1: Okay. Mm-hmm. Do you have a DVD player?
6: Not here in North Dakota.
1: See, that's the problem.
6: But back in New York, I do.
1: Can they even be purchased still?
6: That's a good question.
1: I don't know if you can still buy a DVD player.
6: I don't know, honestly. Maybe.
1: So right now, if Noah were to lend you the copy of Blazing Saddles, you wouldn't be able to do anything with it.
6: Well, could I put it here in my studio? Is there like a DVD tray I can...
1: I don't think there's a disc drive on your laptop.
6: Disc drive? No? There's no... No?
1: No. So...
6: I don't know. We can figure it out.
1: Well, I don't know what we're... Maybe Noah can rip it and email it to you or something. I'm sure there's nothing wrong with that. That doesn't break 17 different laws. 775-5559 is how you join us. You're on KNOX with Alex Carminati.
7: Good afternoon, gentlemen.
6: How you doing?
7: Not too bad. Thank you, sir.
6: Yeah.
7: Ryan, you can't watch, if you've never seen Blazing Saddles, you cannot watch it on a TV. Get a hold of the owner of River City Cinema. Have them bring it back for a weekend.
1: Oh, yeah.
7: See if they would do that.
1: Yeah, they'll do that. Right. Yeah. There wouldn't be media coverage of that movie being back in the theater in East Grand Forks at all. No. Now, that would work out just fine.
6: I think it's
1: them.
6: A great idea. I like the idea, but I think it is very unlikely.
1: No, that's not going to happen.
7: How Alex, how would you know if you've never seen the movie? How do you know?
1: I showed him a couple of clips.
6: I've not seen the movie. Ryan showed me some clips. Thus why we're having this conversation.
1: I wanted him to get the gist.
6: And let's just say if they redid that movie, there'd be a lot of problems to say the least.
1: There'd only be like 23 minutes of material if they took out all the offensive stuff.
6: I mean, there's a lot there. There's a lot of stuff there.
7: You'd see the beginning and the ending credits.
1: That would be about it.
6: Right.
1: That would be it. Yeah. And they could probably get away with this.
8: Work. Hello, boys. Have a good night's rest. I missed you.
1: That's about it. There would be that scene, too. So
7: it was just an idea. I thought it was worth a try. Sorry I interrupted your show.
1: No, it's fine. You didn't interrupt. It was a good idea. I thank you for the call. It's a great idea. But I just don't know that the Grand Forks Herald would pass up the opportunity to publish an article about this terribly offensive movie finding its way back into the theater. I don't know that that would go well. You're on KNOX with Alex Carminati.
9: You know, it wouldn't be me if I didn't say something political on this, but in election season, we need to make DVDs great again. And you know what that stands for? And I don't know if New York is familiar with this concept. A little bit we are here in North Dakota. But, Alex, do you know what DVD might stand for in election season?
6: I can only imagine. I don't know.
1: I don't either.
9: That would be Don't Vote Democrat.
1: Oh, boy.
9: That's what DVD stands for.
6: Message.
9: We've seen this movie before.
1: I don't know.
9: Their ideas are stupid.
1: That's not a message that the newsroom, that's not a message the newsroom can endorse.
6: I'm not saying I can
9: endorse it, but he can't deny it either.
6: But
1: no,
6: I will say
1: the newsroom for KNOX is nonpartisan.
6: That's true. But I will say Michael Knowles did write a very good book called Reason to Vote for Democrats. It's an excellent book. Excellent book.
9: Yeah, I have that.
6: It's a brilliant book.
9: It's a great read.
1: Is that the one that's blank in the middle?
9: Kind of like
6: exactly.
9: The updated Blazing Saddles, beginning and end credits. That's kind of the way that book is.
6: Excellent book. I mean, honestly, one of my personal favorites.
1: The opening song would be okay from Blazing Saddles. They'd get away with that, right? That'd be about it.
9: Yeah, so they could get away with that.
1: Yeah.
9: Anyway, hey, listen, I just had to chime in because I'm a man of solutions and ideas here. So,
1: right.
9: You know, let's make this great again. Just when it comes to election season, don't vote Democrat.
1: All right. Well, thank you for the call. I was trying to stay out of the political fray at least for a while. By the way, one of our text messengers, Alex, says that they own a Sears VCR still in the box.
6: Wow. That's crazy.
1: So you could you could probably borrow that.
6: I vividly remember going to a Sears as a kid. The Sears that was in the Sunrise Mall in Massapequa Park. By the way, the mall's closed now. The mall was a dump. I wouldn't walk a dog in that mall when it was around. Mm. It was a disaster. But
1: so,
6: the Sears Mall, there was a Sears in that mall, and I think they closed it down maybe when I was 8, 9 years old. But I vividly remember going to that Sears at the mall. It was like 5, 10 minutes away from my house.
1: To give you the idea of the age gap here, Alex remembers going to a Sears as a kid.
6: Mm-hmm.
1: I remember buying dresses for my daughter at Sears. 775-5559, you're on KNOX with Alex Carminati.
10: Yeah, I don't know if anybody's mentioned this yet, but if you're going to see Blazing Saddles, you have to make sure that it's the unedited version.
1: Right.
10: With all the stuff that is so unwoke
1: right
10: now.
6: Yep.
1: Yeah. Yeah, because some stations have tried to put an edited version out there, and it just doesn't land.
10: It's all the comedy falls flat on its face.
1: Yeah, it does.
10: Mm. And even Richard Pryor, when Mel Brooks was putting it out there, he asked Richard Pryor, "Do you think I should do this?" And Richard said, "If you're going to do it, overdo it.
1: Yeah,
10: make it a joke."
1: Well, they actually wanted Richard Pryor to play the part of the sheriff.
6: Wow.
1: And they couldn't get him sober. Yep. He was having problems with drugs at that point, so he wasn't a sure thing on set. And they also tried to get John Wayne to be in the movie.
6: Oh my goodness.
1: And John Wayne
10: said no.
1: Yeah, John Wayne said, "I can't be in this movie, but I'll be the first one in line to watch it."
6: Huh.
1: So there's that. But yeah, so.
10: Yeah.
1: You know.
10: Yeah, it's a hilarious movie.
1: Well, thank you for the call. We need to drum up a DVD player for Alex so that he can watch the movie. Because he knows how to use a DVD.
6: Oh, yeah, for sure.
1: But he doesn't have a DVD player.
6: No,
1: is
6: back home growing up, I mean, all the shows that I watched growing up on the DVD player were with my dad, and they were 70s, 80s shows, 60s even. Like, I mean, that's why I'm an old soul, as some would call me, because I like a lot of that stuff. And that's when content and movies and entertainment was actually good. A lot of it today is pure garbage. It is awful. Not everything,
1: yeah, you gotta look around.
6: Horrific.
1: I'll tell you what, though. You start finding some of these shows on Paramount, like Landman and Yellowstone, I know had a lot of fans.
6: Yellowstone's big, yeah.
1: Landman, Tulsa King. That's a great show.
6: Sylvester Stallone.
1: Yep, yep, as a mob boss.
6: Mm-hmm.
1: I mean, that would put you right at home.
6: Yeah. He's in, it's
1: amazing, folks. Alex and I were talking, and we talked about his New York background and how he landed out here. And I asked him what his dream job would be, and he said working in Tulsa, and I didn't get it until just now.
6: Oh, yeah, sure.
1: He can't wait to get to Tulsa for some reason.
6: Oh, yeah, I can't wait to get to Tulsa. That's part of the Ryan Cunningham fake news hour. Sure, yeah.
1: If Sly is down there, you got to be there too, right?
6: Yes, but not on that role. I'd rather be in Philadelphia with Sly with Rocky.
1: I'd
6: rather prefer that. Okay. He's my kind of guy. But I will say there is a British TV series. It's called Fawlty Towers. Maybe you've heard of it, maybe not.
1: No, we have a few around here.
6: It's with John Cleese. It is a hysterical show. It's a very funny show based in the 70s, and it's a British show. And they stream it on BritBox or whatever the UK services are. One of the episodes is called The Germans. And it's very funny episode. And there's this bit where it's not like Blazing Saddles, but there's part of, you know, the language that's used in Blazing Saddles in the episode. And because of that, they banned the episode on BritBox.
1: See that?
6: That is the one episode you can't watch, and that is the best episode of the entire show.
1: I mean, we'll let people put a crucifix in urine, but we can't. All right.
6: Right.
1: You're on KNOX with Alex Carminati.
7: Well, I was going to say we have a very good, fully functional DVD player, and if Alex wanted to come out, take a 20-mile drive, he could bring it out, and he could watch it at our place, and we could do a little coyote hunting. And do you know what a horse is, Alex?
6: Of course, I know what a horse is. Yes,
7: a real live one, though, not just a severed head.
6: Yes, I know what a real horse is. I have petted horses. I've seen horses before. I have not put them in other people's beds, but yes, I've seen horses.
1: We can't just talk about severed heads on this program.
11: Oh, won't somebody please think of the children?
6: How about this? I'll make a deal with this. I will watch Blazing Saddles. I'll find a way to get it, whether it's at this gentleman's house or some DVD player or whatever.
1: He called you a gentleman.
6: Ryan.
7: No. You're uninvited.
6: No, I can't. What's wrong with gentlemen?
1: You can't call him gentleman.
6: Why?
7: No.
1: Nobody wants to be a gentleman. No one's gentleman.
7: I don't answer to gentlemen. Yeah. If you get to know me, you'll learn how to get my attention.
1: Yeah, none of us out here respond to gentlemen in North Dakota. We just don't do it. It's not.
6: Yeah. I'm trying to be polite.
7: If you're interested, get my number from Ryan and give me a call. We'd be happy to entertain you for an afternoon.
1: Don't take him hunting. Okay. Don't do that.
6: That sounds good.
1: A rifle mishap in Minnesota doesn't go well. Okay. So don't take him hunting.
7: No, I'm in North Dakota. I know how to shoot a gun, and I actually have a real gun, Alex. I have some, silenced AR-15.
6: Oh, wow.
1: I have an AR-15.
7: Yeah.
1: So why are you begging on me for not having a real gun? I have a real gun.
7: Yeah. And you finally unknowingly probably admitted that I was right all along.
1: With what?
7: It's probably been, a year ago again now.
1: Uh-huh.
7: That you said you bought a new rifle. And I believe I was the first one to call and said, oh, you finally got a 6.5 Creedmoor. And you never disclosed the caliber until just a few days ago.
1: I know.
7: So I feel fully.
1: Well, that's because you can feel vindicated. I just did it on my own choosing. I didn't do it for you.
7: No. So.
6: But I will say this. I will watch Blazing Saddles on whomever's DVD player if Ryan watches The Godfather. Ryan must watch The Godfather.
1: I haven't seen The Godfather.
6: Which is insane. You call me this, that, the other. I'm crazy.
1: It's too long.
6: The Godfather is worth your time.
1: The movie's like 3 hours long.
6: Two something.
1: It's, I mean, I got kids.
6: So?
1: I don't have the patience for a 2 hour, 40 minute movie.
6: Oh, come on. It's The Godfather. You got Al Pacino. You got Marlon Brando. You got James Caan.
1: The movie's not any better because you say those things with an Eastern accent. You know that, right?
6: Yeah, I do. I think I do.
1: Okay.
6: I give a preview of the pizzazz that comes
1: thank
6: with
1: you
6: that
1: for the movie. Thank you for the call, by the way. Before this gets completely out of hand, I want to take a
6: Sonny Corleone got killed way too early.
1: Thanks for spoiling the movie now.
6: Well, in part.
1: You're on KNOX.
6: I didn't say how he got killed.
1: With Alex Carminati.
12: Oh, well, first of all,
6: hey,
12: I'm going to redeem
6: myself.
12: Hey,
6: Toronto Tuts, how are you?
12: Okay, now it's even hard to keep a straight face. First of all, I'm going to redeem myself in your favorite actor category for just a second, because you were just talking about it. Al Pacino, he'd be on my list. Okay. Okay. So there you go.
1: Aren't you the one, though, that said Kevin Bacon was your favorite actor?
12: Well, he's not my favorite actor. He's one of my favorites. But Al Pacino.
1: You said he could park his shoes under your bed whenever he wants. Those are your exact words.
12: That's because of his looks, nothing else. Okay. Not necessarily his acting ability. Actually, if you want to know my favorite actor of all time, it's Morgan Freeman.
6: Morgan Freeman's a good actor.
12: Okay. Anyway,
1: really good narrator.
12: So we're not, talking about actors, but,
1: I'm told that you can rent Blazing Saddles on YouTube.
6: Oh, you can. Sure. Yep.
1: So now you got this under control. I know you know how to run a streaming service.
6: Of course I do.
1: Okay. Yes. So now this is homework for you tonight.
6: Oh, it is.
12: Okay. Yeah. Okay. So then that actually defeats my next statement, because I was going to say I have a DVD player sitting here that's collecting dust because it never gets used. I would actually give it to him
6: the thing is, if Noah's got the DVD and Toronto Toots already has her, DVD player, mm-hmm. then why would I go and buy it or rent it online?
1: I would
6: save the money.
1: I mean, if you want to save $4 by driving all over to get the thing and spend $4 in gas, then by all means do it.
6: Well, maybe Toronto Toots can drop it off.
1: Oh, so now we're going to start pulling even more strings.
6: Maybe. I'm just.
12: Oh, I would deliver it out there. She'd
6: be willing to loan it by coming here and delivering it.
1: This segment did not go the way I wanted it to. Just didn't go the way.
6: We can make a whole segment of Toronto Toots coming to the station and giving me the DVD player. We can have it on air.
12: Packer fans have to sit together.
1: Oh, I forgot. There's that. Yeah, I forgot. There's that stupid thing going on. Okay. Yeah. Now it makes sense. Yeah. All right.
12: Yes. Yes. Yeah. Us Packer fans have to sit together. So I can't get it out there till one day next week. But
6: that's
12: I can
6: fine.
12: Bring
6: I'm
12: it
6: in soon. No rush.
1: All right. Well, thank you for the call. Okay, so we got a DVD for you. We got the DVD player.
6: Beautiful. It's great.
1: Okay.
6: Lovely.
1: I'm supposed to have you say, Alex is supposed to say, oh, my God, there's a fox on the golf course.
6: Oh, my goodness, there's a fox on the golf course.
1: There you go.
6: There you go.
1: That's how that goes. Okay. So you have that for you.
6: There you go.
1: All right. Let's see here. A couple of text messages. Texter writes, tell Alex farty towels for farty or faulty towers.
6: Faulty towers.
1: Yeah. I don't know what farty towels is.
6: I don't know what that is either, but faulty towers is a great show. John Cleese is hysterical.
1: Mm. There was a texter that wanted me to answer what my favorite line was from Blazing Saddles.
6: I don't think that would be FCC appropriate.
1: I don't know that you can say any line.
6: That's true.
1: In its completion and stay employed in the media.
6: That's right. I agree.
1: I don't think you can do that. Okay. But I'll give you the back half of it. Okay. Oh, it would have something to do with this.
13: But we don't want the Irish.
1: It would be that. Okay. That's probably. That's probably what it is right there. So,
6: well, if they don't want you, you can go to a bar.
1: Texter writes, does he need a television too?
6: Actually, Brian gave me a television.
1: Oh, come on.
6: Brian Michaels gave me a television. He did. He gave me a television. Brian Michaels is also a very classy guy. Brian's a great guy.
1: Okay.
6: Awesome person. Real neat guy.
1: It's really getting thick in here now. I wore my good shoes today, too. Okay. All right. Well, You haven't seen Blazing Saddles.
6: No, I've not.
1: Now you got some homework.
6: Okay. And again, when I see it, you will watch The Godfather.
1: Okay. You bring me evidence that you've seen it.
6: Okay. And you bring me evidence you've seen The Godfather.
1: Well, I need evidence from you first I sit down and watch The Godfather.
6: You're on. Deal. And by the way, you'll like this. Back home in Massapequa Park, New York, right across from the train station, there's a bar, a pub called Johnny Maguire's.
1: Yeah, it's real Italian.
6: No, it's Irish, obviously.
1: Oh, it's Irish. Yeah, right. Yeah.
6: But it is your kind of place. So in my town, you've got the Italians and the Irish. Well, you got Johnny Castagnazzi. You also got Logan Tucker and Sean McBride.
1: See, we need those guys. Because for years, our people have been exposed to the worst kind of racism in this country.
13: But we don't want the Irish.
1: You see?
6: Yeah.
1: That's evidence.
6: We don't want you Irish.
1: That was filmed in Utah.
6: Was it really?
1: No. The scene was in Rock Ridge, was in Utah.
6: Oh, okay.
1: Yeah. That's, you know. Another texter says that I actually have their favorite line. A couple of them have said that this is their favorite line.
14: Hey, where are the white women at?
1: Yeah, that's...
6: That's from Blazing Saddles also?
1: Oh, yeah.
6: Oh, really?
1: Yeah.
6: Oh, boy.
1: Yeah, that's... I'll explain the context to you some other time.
6: Oh, boy.
1: We can't do it and keep our jobs. So.
6: Yep.
1: All right. Well, I'm going to tell them about all this Canadian wildfire smoke now.
6: That's right.
1: And we'll see you again at 12:30.
6: Okay.
1: All right. That's Alex Carminati out of the Canwex newsroom. He has not seen Blazing Saddles. He also says he hasn't seen any of the Bourne movies. Okay, that's the next thing. He hasn't seen any of the Jason Bourne movies. Okay, so that was a thing. Okay, so we got to talk about that too. 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The KNOX Whalens Moving and Storage 5-day forecast from staff meteorologist Mark Ewens on National Tattoo Day. It's also National Peach Ice Cream Day. Fairly sunny, right? I mean, I'm sure it's supposed to be sunny out there, but you can't see anything. I couldn't tell you if it's cloudy or if it's just the smoke. I really honestly do not know right now. I think it's cloudy, but I'm not sure. Anyway, 87 for a daytime high today. Northwest winds at 15. Clear tonight, will drop to 62. Westerlies under 10. We're looking at 90 with sunny skies tomorrow and 94 with late day storms on Sunday. Monday, windy 88. Tuesday, breezy and 80. Currently, it is 73. Weather throughout the hour. 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

You know, I know Noah talked a lot about the primetime address last night with President Trump, and I don't want to do too much with it because it's already been done. I just, for the record, I don't know that it was necessary for the president to talk about election integrity last night. I think that that's something that can be done without a primetime address. Like I said, I don't think the look is good for President Trump by talking about election integrity and referring back to his own loss in 2020. Even if you believe it was a win, technically it goes in the book as a loss because that's the way it is. And then it doesn't look good for him to come out and, you know, make that a big point. But for those of you that just dismiss the idea that there was fraud in 2020, I just want you to answer one question for me. And that's it. And then I promise I won't belabor the point. Okay. How did Joe Biden get 81 million votes? That's all I want to know. I want to know how a person like Joe Biden received more votes than any other candidate in the history of U.S. presidential elections. You know, I saw a graphic today, and as elections went along, going back to George W. Bush, okay, George W. Bush received more votes

0: choices were Barack Obama and Joe Biden. I would vote for Barack Obama 7 times a day, 7 days a week, and twice on Sundays. There's no comparison between Barack Obama and Joe Biden. So how is it possible that Joe Biden completely destroyed the record that Barack Obama had in receiving votes? It's just simply not possible. Okay. Now, I'm not going to tell you that he would have lost the election without this or that, you know, flips Pennsylvania, Georgia, that kind of thing. I mean, we can get into the minutiae of the Electoral College and how it turns out without this, without that, and without the other thing. But you gotta, I'm sorry, I cannot see how Joe Biden gets more votes than Barack Obama. Based on the level of popularity Joe Biden had, his age, his inability to really keep it together, the fact that he got 81 million votes, something different happened in that election. I don't know why it's hard to admit that. 775-5559 is how you join us. And before, I'm going to take this call. Before anybody says, well, there are a bunch of Republican voters that left Donald Trump, that they left Donald Trump because they were voting for the lesser of two evils. Okay. Before you say that, keep in mind, Donald Trump got more votes when he ran against Joe Biden than he got when he ran against Hillary Clinton. 775-5559. You're on KNOX and the Ryan Cunningham Show.
1: Well, just very quickly on your Obama comment, of course you'd vote Obama. The man was a conservative. In his first term, he was staunchly against gay marriage, and he was very into Middle Eastern wars. But I'll give you a couple of reasons that Joe Biden may have won. My first reason would be his famous quote, poor kids are just as bright and just as talented as white kids. That might have got him a lot of votes. His other ones of calling school integration, turning it into racial jungles might have gotten him a lot of votes. Or the third option could have been that people were coming out to vote against Trump rather than for Joe Biden, people who weren't otherwise voting. I think it has to be one of those three. I just don't know for certain which.
0: Yeah, that's those all make perfect sense, right? How about you might have missed one, though. Okay. How about if you don't vote for me, you're not black? How about that one? That might have gotten him a few votes, huh?
1: Well, he is a lifetime member of the NAACP, Ryan.
0: Okay, I forgot.
1: And maybe it's a misinterpretation, because we know as a fact, because there's a video of him saying it, that he said, you know, school integration was going to cause racial jungles. Maybe he was concerned about the white kids, not the other kids. That could have been. And that would actually go, like, perfectly with today's liberal party.
0: I thank you for the call. I think that caller breaks it down pretty well. There wasn't anything to rally around when it comes down to Joe Biden. And for people that are saying that people were voting against Donald Trump, I would understand where you're coming from if Donald Trump didn't have the voter base he did in that same election in 2020. But he got more votes in 20 than he got in 16. How did that many more people show up on the voting rolls in 4 years? I mean, I'm not saying that it alters the outcome of the election, because in the Electoral College, you only have to win a state by one vote to get its electoral votes. And I'm not going to argue against that system, because I believe in the Electoral College. And so that's the system that we have. But when you look at the total amount of participation in that election, okay, that's what does it for me. It'll take years to get back to that level of total participation. And that was at a time when people were supposed to be scared of going out and being around people. Remember, that was COVID. That was the height of COVID-19. Okay, so either mail-in voting is a fraud, or you know what? Maybe there are just a ton of people in this country that won't vote if they have to go to a polling place and vote. But they'll sit at home and vote. And if that's what we have, then we have a country that really doesn't want to participate in the process at all. Okay? And I don't know why you trust their vote. You don't want to make an effort to go vote? Okay. Then don't. Sit at home. Don't cast your ballot. It's just that simple. But no, we catered to them. Maybe that's why.

0: But I'm not saying that Donald Trump would have won. I'm not going to take you down that conspiracy theory, but I think there's plenty of meat on the bone of there were some things that went on in 2020 that just weren't right. And it's worth talking about. I just don't think it was worth the primetime address. I'll continue to say it. It's a bad look. It's a bad look for the president to come out there and we put some documents online and that type of thing. It wasn't presented as a real presentation. It was presented as claims. And I don't think it was worth the time. I would rather have heard about Iran, really. I would really like to know what's going on in Iran. 775-5559 is how you join the program. We'll get to the news in a moment. You're on KNOX and the Ryan Cunningham Show.
1: Yes, good afternoon.
0: Hi there.
1: Hi. Well, I was wanting to let you know that if you drop the mail in the mail-in votes, then you are disenfranchising everybody in the United States Armed Services that are living abroad. You are also disenfranchising those who are homebound for one reason or another due to health or aging. And that's a large group of people.
0: Well,
1: and they
0: wouldn't
1: be able to vote.
0: We can certainly talk about that, but then let's talk about those specific groups of people. Okay. Should you have the requirement of proving why you can't get to the ballot box? We don't just let anybody park in a handicap spot. We don't do that. We don't just let anybody park in the special spots at the stores because they feel they're handicapped. In order for you to have access to those spots, you have to prove that you have a disability, that you have something that handicaps you. So if you're homebound and you can't get to a polling place, tell us that. We'll send you a ballot. But then here's the next part. I want custody of that ballot. I want it observed. I want every part of it. I don't want, if you're homebound because you're 92 years old, and I'm not saying you personally, okay, just in general, all right? If you're homebound because you're 92 and immobile and you want to vote, I don't want your kid voting for you. I want to watch you fill out your ballot. I want to make sure you did it. And then I want somebody that's an election worker to have custody of that ballot. You know why? Because that's what I go through when I go to vote in person. I don't just get a ballot and take it out to my car and fill it out and then bring it back in. They watch me go to a booth. I bring it back to somebody. I turn it into an election worker, not a relative, not a friend, not a nurse, not a doctor, not somebody else. So if we want to make mail-in voting a thing, let's put all the provisions on mail-in voting that I have as an in-person voter, and we'll see how it turns out. Can we do that?
1: Well, actually, in order to get a handicap placard, you have to have a doctor's permission for that to show that you are handicapped.
0: Okay, so if you're homebound and you can't make it to a polling place, and I understand what you're telling me, okay, then let's first of all get the doctor's note. You can't vote in person. Okay, so that qualifies you to vote by mail. And then all the other things that I just said must apply. We're going to send you the ballot. And we're going to send it to you by an election worker bringing it to you. We're not going to mail it to where you are so somebody else can open it, so that we have chain of custody of that ballot. So somebody will come to your home, an election worker. They'll come into your home. You'll see the ballot when they give it to you. They'll allow you to fill it out. They won't watch you do it, but they'll allow you to fill it out like in a booth. Okay. Then you will give it back to them and there won't be anybody else in the room. No kid to help you vote, no nurse to help you vote, no doctor, no advocate, no somebody from this group to help you vote. You do it on your own, just like I have to when I show up to vote in person. Then I'm down. Okay, then I'm down with the mail-in balloting thing. That makes some sense to me. But I doubt we're going to go there, right?
1: So are you going to have elect people go to the homes of those in the armed services?
0: Well, you know what? That's a great point that you bring up with the armed services. So the people that are in armed services are stationed at bases, right? I mean, we don't just have people running around in the field out there. Like, they're not filling in a ballot from a foxhole,
1: correct,
0: right? There's a base somewhere, okay? So why don't we just turn the bases into polling places?
1: I don't know if they do for sure.
0: Well, maybe, but that's what they probably should do.
1: That's a good question.
0: Right. So what we can that's do it that way, though.
1: Question.
0: Okay. So if you've got a base that you're attached to as a member of the armed forces, you're in a base, then you come in and vote with election workers. I mean, hey, we've got law enforcement workers in the military. I watch NCIS, right? So we know that they have investigative services and law enforcement. So you go there to the base's polling place and you vote in person, and then the base will report their results and we'll have them on election night. We won't wait the 2 weeks for them to come back in, or a week or whatever. Somebody in the military will be the chief election officer for that base. They'll report the results. We'll put them right in, and you'll know that night how that military vote turned out. Seems like a better idea to me.
1: Well, and you really don't know what the totals are unless there's a recount. If there's a recount.
0: No, I know that. But what I mean is we won't have to wait for those ballots to come in, so we count again in a week. Right? We'll count tonight.
1: I think it's 2 weeks.
0: Oh, 2 weeks then, right? Instead of waiting 2 weeks, we'll know tonight because somebody will report the update to us.
1: So, you know, here in the U.S., we can mail a letter at such and such a day, and it used to take 3 days to get there.
0: Right.
1: Now it takes more like 10.
0: Yep.
1: And so and the mail-in votes, that's giving you the amount of time, that 10 days, 14 days, whichever it is. I forget. I have worked as a judge at elections for quite a few years. And I knew that all the mail-in votes had to be count. I had to wait. We had to wait to get them to a certain deadline.
0: Right. And all that does, all that does is lead to the types of things that happened in 2020. Where the mail-in votes are going to favor Joe Biden. Yeah, but you know what? They all get counted after the fact. So people go to bed with Donald Trump in the lead, and all of a sudden they wake up and somebody else is in the lead. And whether it's right or wrong, it doesn't lend itself towards credibility. It doesn't lend itself towards being trustworthy. Because now a bunch of dump came in, and it turned out to be for somebody else, and it wasn't going the way the rest of the election was going. And so that's why people don't trust it. And not only that, but if you've worked as an election judge and you've been at a polling place, then you know what I go through to vote. I show up, I show you my ID. Yep.
1: I do that too.
0: Yeah, but you know the whole process, which means that election workers are watching me. I can't leave with my ballot. Yep. All those things matter. Okay. With a mail-in ballot, we send it to you. It comes to you in the mail. You can do whatever you want to do. As many people can see that ballot as possible. You may not even fill it out. You'll turn it over to somebody else, or somebody will fill it out for you and come to you and say, here, sign this. And it's not your vote. And then we have to trust, without any sort of chain of custody, that that ballot is as pure as the one that I cast at my polling place. That is a problem. And it needs to be addressed. That would be what I would say about it. I thank you for the call. I appreciate you. Bring up some great points. But I hope people understand, I'm not just against mail-in balloting for the sake of being against mail-in balloting. I'm against mail-in balloting because of the chain of custody issues. And the fact that it's just not as pure as those of us that go to the polling place. You're on KNOX and the Ryan Cunningham Show.
2: Yes, Ryan. I've also worked as an election judge. And you know, the canvassing board that counts all the mail-in ballots, at least here in Grand Forks County, doesn't even meet for 2 weeks. And I don't know whether that's now because of the slow mail system. They have to be postmarked by the day of the election. But the canvassing board does not even 2 weeks. Now, that's by law. So we need to change our laws. And, you know, I find it very frustrating because we election workers work very hard to secure the validity of an election and make sure that every law is followed for it. and mail-in ballots for those who are handicapped, you know, and can't get to the polls where we have handicapped machines. They deserve the right to vote, as just the military and everyone else. So there has to be a way to accept that some people just have to mail it in, and we have to just trust they're doing it right. And the small percentage of votes that come in that way versus the ones that are voted on in person is minuscule by the total number of votes cast.
0: You're making an assumption based on what we go through here, not what goes on in the country.
2: I worked in election polls in Indiana also for years. When I was young, I'd take that day off just because I felt it was my duty to participate, and I wanted to. So I worked for years off and on. I worked when we used to count absentee ballots at the poll, and we were never getting until after midnight, 1 o'clock, because every poll was trying to count.
0: Let me go back to your previous statement, okay, where you said that there's a minuscule amount of votes that come in mail-in.
2: Versus the amount of votes in total that are voted.
0: Okay,
2: correct.
0: So according to the California Secretary of State, this is California. According to the California Secretary of State, more than 80% of voters used mail-in ballots for the 2024 election in California.
2: That's one state.
0: Well, okay, wait a second, though. It's also the biggest state in the country. It's one of the reasons why the popular vote was within a couple of million votes, because California counted them for 2 weeks. And I'm not talking about having a problem with the mail-in balloting process in North Dakota. I'm talking about the problems that I have with the mail-in balloting process, period. And we can't write off the fact that the biggest state with the most electoral votes and the most individual voters in the country has 8 out of 10 people using mail-in ballots. That's not a minuscule number. So we've got to fix that system.
2: All right. Then what you need to do is move to California and vote to change that. You know, voting is regulated by the state. That's by our laws, our constitution or whatever.
0: Yeah, and that's why we need the Save America Act, because we can't trust our federal elections to the biggest state in the country that's going to have 80% of people participating in mail-in balloting. We just can't. Well, and you know what? Not only that, but a liberal talking point that's out there is, let's eliminate the Electoral College. Okay? So let's imagine that nightmare scenario. We eliminate the Electoral College, go to the popular vote, and now California has 8 out of 10 people participating in mail-in balloting. But we should still let California run their own show? No. No, I'm sorry. I can't get on board with you on that one.
2: You want to federalize elections then?
0: Why not? For federal offices, we should have federalized elections. They don't have to federalize our state elections. If North Dakota wants to run its own race for governor or its own election for governor, and attorney general and tax commissioner and public service commission, treasurer, ag commissioner, all that, that's fine. Our senator, fine. Our representative, fine. But the president of the United States does not belong to 50 individual states. The president of the United States belongs to the United States of America. And that means that election should be federal.
2: Well, then you get down to your electoral college, you know. I don't know. If you could come up with a way they could do that, and, you know, I know that the elections I've been involved in are upright and to the standards that we are so conscientious. We never touch those ballots until we wrap them up to take them downtown. Never get to even see them. And we have election judges watching us and that. So
0: I'm not trusting you. I thank you for the call. I'm not distrusting the election judges at all. I'm not distrusting any of them in this process. But no one has yet to be able to come up with an answer. And I've gone up against 2 election judges now already on this show. No one has an answer for what goes on in that household when the ballot's mailed out. No one has an answer. We all want to talk about Biden. We all want to talk about Trump. We all want to talk about these things. Here's what I want to talk about. Why is it that those of you that get a mail-in ballot have far less checks and balances than a guy like me who shows up at the polling place? And that's a true statement. We've got more coming up on the Ryan Cunningham Show next.
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0: texter writes, Joe Biden got 81 million votes in 2020. I really don't believe that number after the campaign he ran.
1: Bound by wild desire.
0: I don't, you know, if he got 81 million votes, he got 81 million votes, okay? The amount of shenanigans that I think went on with mail-in voting in 2020 is extreme. Now, I think we got rid of some of it. I think we made it better in 2024, and that might have made it more difficult for the same type of thing to happen. But 2020 is kind of irrelevant to me, other than we have to look at what went on and get better. But the mail-in balloting process, I'm sorry, there are issues with it. We'll talk more about it as we go. You're on KNOX and the Ryan Cunningham Show.
2: You know what? You ought to put Cooking with Cunningham for your last hour on Fridays. You're getting all worked up again, buddy.
0: I'm not worked up. Do you think this is worked up? Dude, I got a cold cola in front of me. I just ate half of a chocolate chip cookie. All is good, okay? It's all good.
2: Uh-oh. Watch your blood pressure there, buddy.
0: Well, no, I split it. I split the chocolate chip cookie with my son, so I only ate half of it. It's good. It's fine.
2: But in all seriousness, you should have a last hour of your show every Friday, Cooking with Cunningham.
0: Well, believe it or not, I found out this morning we may have found our kitchen. We may have found our kitchen for the actual video show, for the actual show.
2: Hey. So. And I got bits and pieces of it yesterday, Ryan. That sauce you made?
0: Yeah.
2: Can you use that like on ribs, or what would you use that with?
0: You could. I'll tell you what, I'm up against it. I've got to get to the news. I'll answer that on the other side of the hour. Stay with me, okay? And we'll do that. I don't know if you could use it on ribs, not really a barbecue type sauce, but I'll bring it back up next hour for those of you that missed it yesterday, okay? Hour number two of the program is on the way. News is next.
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15: ABC News, I'm Wayne Cabot. Canada says it's doing all it can to put out those fires.
16: We have over 100 aircraft in the air, combinations of helicopter, water bombers, and airplane water bombers as well.
15: Toronto Premier Doug Ford has nearly 900 fires, sent smoke all across the continent. New Jersey handing out masks at rest areas on the Turnpike and Parkway as the smoke persists. FIFA now monitoring for any impact on Sunday's World Cup final in New Jersey. The CDC says bag lettuce in grocery stores is not part of the bad batch of iceberg making people sick. They suspect lettuce sold to Taco Bell in five states, Michigan, Ohio, Indiana, Kentucky, and West Virginia. DHS Secretary Mark Wayne Mullen just threatened to withhold federal money from states that don't investigate their voters for possible election fraud. He also threatened criminal penalties against election officials. Tsunami warning for Mexico and Guatemala from a quake and aftershocks this morning. This is ABC News. An accomplished actress, best known for her role in a Christmas classic, has died.
17: Brenda Fricker appeared in more than 90 films and television shows over a 60-year career that included an Academy Award for Best Supporting Actress for her role in My Left Foot. She was the first Irish actress to win an Oscar, but she was probably best known in this country for her role as the Pigeon Lady.
18: It's Christmas Eve. Good deeds count for extra tonight.
19: They do?
18: Of course they do.
17: Her role alongside Macaulay Culkin in the Christmas classic Home Alone 2. Brenda Fricker was 81. Ireland's deputy prime minister said the country's lost a national treasure. Brian Clark, ABC News.
15: No women allowed. Japan's parliament revising its 19th century imperial house law by insisting only paternal lineage men can become emperor. Prime Minister Takeuchi says the male bloodline is the only source of the emperor's authority and legitimacy. Emperor Naruhito's 24-year-old daughter is very popular. I'm Wayne Cabot, ABC News.
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21: An expansion project for Ryan Park and Lake has started and is scheduled to be completed in late August. The project will cost $350,000. The Ryan Lake Prairie Trail and Outdoor Classroom Project will build on the existing site, with natural trails, edible plant beds, and a place for students at nearby schools to learn in a classroom that will be an indoor-outdoor hybrid. The project's being mostly funded by two grants from both the Outdoor Heritage Fund and the Garrison Diversion Program. The Grand Forks Park District will contribute the final $50,000. The on and off ramps between Demers Avenue and 4th Avenue South will be reopened for the weekend starting today. Those ramps will be closed again on Monday. Crews will continue working next week on concrete repairs as well as a mill and overlay on the ramps. The on and off ramps are expected to open up again by next Friday. And Dunkin has officially opened a new location in Fargo. The location opened up at 7 a.m. today inside the Walmart in South Fargo at 3757 55th Avenue South. This Dunkin' location is the first one in the state of North Dakota. 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
0: Our next update from Alex Carminati in the KNOX newsroom is on the way at 1:30. 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The KNOX Wayland's Moving and Storage 5-day forecast from staff meteorologist Mark Ewens. We're looking at hazy sun today, 87 for the daytime high. I believe that we got an update. Nope, 84. We're not going to quite get there, probably because of the haze and the clouds just not letting the sun warm things up. So a few degrees off the top today, and that probably won't hurt anybody's feelings. Hazy sun, 84, northerlies to 15, clear in 62 tonight, westerlies under 10. 90 tomorrow, 94 on Sunday, late day storms. Monday, a windy 88, Tuesday, breezy and 80. Currently, it's 73. Weather throughout the hour, Mark Ewens forecast. 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

0: It's hour number two of the program. To get back to that previous caller that we had back in the noon hours, we ran out of time. The homemade sauce that I talked about yesterday was strictly for pasta, right? We were making spaghetti, and I decided to make a homemade sauce. And one of the reasons is that I've been struggling for years. I mean, I've been trying to find a homemade sauce recipe that was my own, that I could, you know, serve up to guests, right? And I've been trying it to perfect it for probably 4 or 5 years. Various levels of success. I mean, I've done everything. I've bought whole tomatoes in cans, and I've actually like done the part where you blanch tomatoes and peel off the skin so you can grind them up. I mean, I've done, I've been through the ringers trying to find the right combination. And lately I've always been, there's just, you taste it. It's like, it's good, but there's one thing missing. And those of you that cook, you probably know what I'm talking about. You know, it's good and you can eat it, but you just know when you taste it, there's something missing in there. And I've always been trying to figure out what it is. Okay. Now, the last couple of times that I made a homemade marinara sauce for pasta, so homemade spaghetti sauce, I had added balsamic vinegar and I'd been this close. And that's when I could tell there was one thing missing. And I was thinking about this. My wife was stopping to buy a couple of the groceries that I would need for the sauce, and I was going through my mind, what is that thing that I'm missing? And what came around in my mind is that I've been adding balsamic vinegar, okay? So I'm adding vinegar. Maybe what I need to do is counteract that. And so I decided to put brown sugar, a little bit, not a ton, but a little bit of brown sugar in this latest batch of tomato sauce that I made. And I thought the reason why is you've got vinegar, we'll give it the counteraction of sugar, and maybe that will round this recipe out. And the previous stuff that I'd made didn't taste too vinegary or too sour or too bitter. It just, there was something missing. So I added about 3 tablespoons, maybe not quite 3, of brown sugar this time to try to round out that balsamic vinegar. Boom. Nailed it. It was really good. I had some for lunch again today. My wife was... She adored that stuff. So I wouldn't say it's a rib sauce. It's a pasta sauce. And if we get this Cooking with Cunningham thing up, we're going to show you how to make it right away. And I know that you can buy pasta sauce in the jar. I know you can do that. I'm not saying that you have to try this. It's just a skill I wanted. So I've been working to try to figure out where it was. And if we get this thing running, I think we're going to, because now that we've got a kitchen, and I'll tell you more about that coming up next week. But I think we got something we can work with there. 775-5559 as we start hour number two of the program. You're on KNOX and the Ryan Cunningham Show.
1: Hi, Ryan.
0: Hi there.
1: Have you been to the Olive Barrel, that store on Columbia?
0: My wife got a couple of things for me from that for Christmas this past time around.
1: Like, they have, like, 20 different kinds of balsamic vinegar.
0: Oh, yeah. Different flavors in all of them, right?
1: I mean, they got oregano flavored, rosemary flavored. They got blueberry flavored. They got, so you might, I don't know, maybe you want to visit them. And they put little souffle cups, plastic souffle, so you can sample them all.
0: Yep.
1: And you can figure out which one you want.
0: Right. Yeah, my wife made a stop there for me for Christmas. She brought home a little bottle of olive oil. And, boy, was that stuff good. I'm out of it now, so I'm probably going to have to get some more.
1: Yeah, that's what I got. That's how I found out about the place. I got a Christmas package for my daughter.
0: Yeah.
1: And it had a couple things of balsamic vinegar and a couple things of olive oil.
0: So, yeah,
1: good. I don't know. I just thought maybe you'd try it.
0: No, it's good stuff. No, I thank you for the call. And I'll tell you what, for those of you that are looking to cook with something new, if you haven't cooked with balsamic vinegar anymore, it opens up a whole new set of flavor profiles for you, because it can do so many things. You can do anything with it. You can combine it with strawberries and make an ice cream, believe it or not. You combine it with maple syrup and you've got something that's awesome on like Brussels sprouts, salmon. Balsamic vinegar is sort of an unsung hero when it comes down to what you keep as far as your cooking arsenal is concerned. 775-5559 is how you join the program. Give us a call. 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
2: Ryan, just going back to the mail-in voting conversation real quick, if I may. It feels like there's two separate conversations going on here. So one is, oh, we got to get rid of it completely. And one caller was talking about, well, all these different folks are disenfranchised if you get rid of it. No, I think, to be truthful, a lot of us aren't saying get rid of it completely, but there's already parameters in place of how to use it. Absentee voting, if you're voting in the military, something like that. If you can't be there, there's ways to request this and do it. And so, you know, we're not looking to get rid of that at all. But the point is, and I feel like what you're communicating here is correct, is if we go all the way down the road of just mail-in voting, mail-in ballots, so that people aren't even having to request this, you know, in 2020, I mean, there was plenty of reports of ballots coming to people's houses that they hadn't requested, and, you know, oh, you already voted and they hadn't, you know, things like this. That's the type of stuff that we're trying to, you know, get rid of and clean up in the election, not disenfranchise people at all. And, you know, so the Save America Act, of course, they're going to couch that under, you know, we're trying to disenfranchise people. It's a racist thing and all that. And these are tired old talking points that they've been saying for years. But, you know, if we're being honest about this, to just get back and say what we want is election integrity, regardless of whose side wins. Because in a real republic, we should be able to take that on the chin if it's the other side that wins. Okay, well, if they did it fair and square, no problem. We'll live through this because that's the way our country runs. So I wanted to point that out. It's my two cents. So anyway, there you go.
0: You know, I saw this on Facebook. You might like it. It was shared by a person by the name of Leo Freeman. Excuse me. And Leo Freeman is an African-American, okay, person of color. And what he shared on Facebook was, I agree with Chuck Schumer. Now, wait for the finish here.
2: Oh, yeah.
0: Okay. I agree with Chuck Schumer.
2: Yeah,
0: the SAVE Act bill is racist. I'm a person of color who has never had an ID, never driven a car, opened a bank account, or ever had a job. I'm in desperate need of a white liberal woman to show me what to do. So there's that.
2: Yeah, there's a gal that I follow on social media. Erin Wexler is her name. I don't know if you've heard of her before. She used to live in New York, now in Florida, but she's a comedian and she's hilarious and she's a real, you know, blood red conservative and all this. And somebody got really offended at one of her little stand up routines that she did.
0: Mm-hmm.
2: Some white woman, oh, you're a racist, blah blah blah blah blah. She's like, okay, what have I said that's not true? And this probably a white liberal woman in the back was saying, well, you're speaking for all black people and you can't do that. You know, they don't need you to do that. She's like, well, that's interesting, as you speak for all black people. And so it's kind of the same thing. So thank you, a bunch of the, you know, affluent white liberal women just getting wrapped around the axle for everything. And they just feel the need to be offended on behalf of everybody else. Maybe stick your noses back in your own business and, you know, understand what we're doing here is actually just trying to have election integrity. If they could divorce the policy from maybe the personality trying to push it, I think we'd maybe get somewhere.
0: Maybe. Yeah. I thank you for the call. And for those of you that are just joining us this hour, you know, last hour we were talking about the integrity of mail-in ballots and, you know, people want to instantly make this a Biden-Trump thing from 2020, which I did ask the question. How is it possible that Joe Biden got 81 million votes? If you don't believe that there was anything that was to question in that election, Joe Biden got 81 million votes and couldn't even keep his party's nomination in the next election, but somehow got 81 million votes in the election that he ran it. I mean, it's astounding what must have happened over those 4 years if both things are true and legit. What we're talking about, and I had a couple of election judges call me last hour and talk about if we eliminate mail-in balloting, we've disenfranchised those that are homebound. We've disenfranchised those that are in the military. Well, the two things that I said about that, and your calls are welcome at 775-5559. If you're in the military, you're part of a base somewhere. If you're in the military right now, you're part of a base somewhere. If you're overseas and you can't vote in the U.S., that means you're stationed somewhere. Overseas. Turn the base into a polling place. We have people that work in the military and law enforcement. We have people that work in the military and administration. We can have people that work in the military that are the chief election officer for that base, and they'll report to a chief election officer for whatever that may be, division, branch of the military, whatever, and they can run an election. And the servicemen and women that are there can vote at the base. There's nothing wrong with that idea. You can vote at the base and then report your results, send the ballots for verification, but you'll be able to report your results that night, just like every other state does, and we'll roll them into the totals. Now, that's hard, and part of the reason why it's hard is because at that base, you'll have people from all 50 states that are stationed there. Their vote counts in their state. So, yes, that'll be difficult. But it can be done. Just because it's tough doesn't mean we can't do it. And as far as the mail-in balloting in the United States, and here's what I said. There is no reason why mail-in balloting should be less secure than when I go to my polling place. And those of you that have voted before, you have the same experience. When I go to my voting place, I've got to show them my ID. They give me a ballot, and I've got to go over to one of those booths. I don't get to take the ballot home. I don't get to take the ballot to my car and return it later that day. I don't get to stop in, show them my ID, and say, I'm on my lunch break. Can I take this to work and do it during a commercial break and drop it off when work is over? I don't get to do those things. I am scrutinized, and then when I hand it back, I have to give it to another election worker. When you mail in ballot, they send it to you. There's no election worker at your house. There's no one there to verify that it's your vote. Someone else takes it back to the post office for you. And who knows? Maybe if they don't like the way you voted, they don't send it in. That's if you're homebound and can't do it yourself. Why is it that the people that mail in ballot get off scot-free of all the scrutiny, but I, who show up with an actual ID and get my ballot, why have I got to stay there and vote in front of all of you? Why I got to do that? Okay, there's no excuse for that. If you're gonna be okay with mail-in balloting, then you should be okay with me stopping by the polling place, showing you my ID, getting my ballot because I verified who I am, and you handing it to me just saved you a stamp. Then I can go do whatever I want. And you know what you'd say? We don't know if it's your ballot. We don't know if it's your vote. How do we know you didn't stop and drop that off with somebody else to fill it out? How do we know you didn't sell your ballot? You'd say all those things to me, and you'd be right. But for whatever reason, because you're homebound, you won't do that. And that's my problem with the system. 775-5559 is how you join us on the program. Your calls are certainly welcome. Love to hear from you on this. 775-5559. 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
3: So I didn't watch his speech last night, but I've seen some things today or read some things today. One of the things that did come out, and I don't know if Noah touched on it this morning because I was in and out, but there was, 250-some thousand illegals that they have proof of or apparent proof of that voted in the 2020 election, but they believe, from what I'm seeing, that that number is higher because the blue states are refusing to hand over voter rolls, which, I mean, I guess I completely understand, right? So the four states that they have been able to take these numbers from are New Jersey, California, Pennsylvania, and there was one other state. I can't remember what the fourth one is. But anyway, 270-some thousand illegals. That's crazy that we have, and that number is suspected to be much, much higher because of, you know, the voter rolls that haven't been turned over.
0: Sure.
3: I think that that's a concern, too, that really needs to be talked about. And, you know, all this pushback against the SAVE Act, well, no wonder why this pushback about it. If you're allowing 300,000 votes, that's enough to sway an election right there.
0: Well, yeah, thank you for the call. If that number is legitimate, that we have 250,000 people in the United States in selected states voting illegally, and the Save America Act vote is passed, it's going to be very difficult for Democrats to win elections, especially at the federal level. It'll be hard. I mean, it'll be difficult. There's clearly, I mean, you know, folks, I got to tell you, whenever you start talking about voter ID, just the voter ID piece, okay, you start talking about the voter ID piece and you say, we don't want illegal people, people that are in the United States illegally, we don't want them to vote. And the left pushes back and says, they don't. You don't have to worry about that. They don't. Okay, well, then you shouldn't have any problem with voter ID. If they don't vote, then this isn't going to affect you. Right? Now, texter writes, they have no proof that they voted. They were on the rolls. Okay, well, that's fair. But how do you get on the voter rolls? You register to vote. Now, I think if you're on the voter rolls, it's clear, a good assumption you voted at some point. Now, you can go ahead and make the argument, well, we don't know they voted this time. That's fine. Okay. But they got on the voter rolls for a reason. So if nothing else, there's at least an intent to vote illegally. Okay. And we bust people for intent to do things illegally. For example, if we bust you with enough marijuana for you to use just for your own person, that's one violation. If we bust you with a truckload of marijuana, now you have the intent to distribute. We didn't catch you distributing, but we're going to arrest you with the intent to distribute. Well, if you registered to vote and you're in the country illegally, I think it's a safe assumption you intended to vote illegally. Why illegally? Because you can't vote legally. You're not a citizen of the United States. Texter writes, if the left would spend as much time as they do defending illegal voters trying to make them legal, there would be no problem. But they don't want to do that. Texter writes, why can't we do something when you file your taxes and vote? So coincide election day with tax day? I think part of the problem is most people are filing their taxes online. And when you start talking about voting online, we all know that can be hacked easily. We're all concerned about it. Texter writes, most of rural Minnesota votes by mail. No more township voting places. Fix that. Yeah, I mean, you should fix that. Your county has an obligation to fund elections, and most counties have been derelict in their obligations to do so. Okay? You should be able to vote easily. You know, for people that want to sit around and talk about easy access to voting, how about more polling places? How about that? Let's actually spend some money on these elections and have more polling places. Ah, we can't do that. Can't find the workers. When's the last time you saw an election job advertised? I haven't. All we get is the puff piece about how it's so hard to find them. Well, I mean, how do you go about looking for them? 775-5559 is how you join us. You're on KNOX on the Ryan Cunningham Show.
4: Hello again, Ryan.
0: Hi there.
4: I'm just, you know, it's, I think it's been said that 80% of Democrats, the voting public, the real people, okay, are in favor of this. It's mostly the politicians and activists that are against it. And why is it that nearly, it's probably a 99.5% to 0.5%, you don't hear about conservatives and Republicans and independents stealing elections? Why is that?
0: Mm. Yeah.
4: And why is it always the Democrats saying, oh, it's racist, it's, they're trying to keep women from voting, and all kinds of excuses, when the, somebody can correct me if I'm wrong, but I believe it is 80% of all Democrat voters are in favor of voter ID. Maybe not the SAVE Act per se, but showing proof. I think any American with common sense wants to know that their vote is not being stolen from them by somebody voting illegally. And I would think a liberal would have the same feelings. But why is it so skewed?
0: Yeah, I don't know. I thank you for the call. I don't want to speak for all people that are on the left, but the logical answer to your question would be that wins matter more in that scenario. And perhaps they believe that in the end, well, let me put it to you this way. And this dives more into politics now than actually the election process, but maybe this will strike a chord with you. Okay. The current Democratic platform in the United States is not electable. Okay. Even the vast majority, I believe, of Democrats are not ready to part with their gas powered car. They're not ready to part with their air conditioning. I mean, you're hearing some stories out of Europe now about thousands of extra deaths that occurred during the heat wave compared to the normal amount of deaths they normally expect during a standard week in Europe. And there were a bunch of additional deaths that were centered in, I think it was Belgium, Germany, and France during the heat wave. Now, climate change rules have forced these people to take their air conditioning out. They don't have AC. And they're dealing with heat that was 105 degrees. In Great Britain, one of those days. Okay. So the current Democratic platform of no border. Okay. No border. All the environmental regulations that come along with that. Just those types of things are not electable. Okay. The mainstream Democrat won't vote for that. Whether they vote for Republican or they sit at home, they won't vote for that. They just won't. Not only that, but I think that most of the mainstream Democrats that are out there want better immigration policy than we have, even for those that have come here legally. So you can't win with that platform. The only way you can win with that platform is to inject more voters into the process. So maybe that's why. Okay, I mean, maybe that's why. The reason why you always hear about it coming from one direction is because there's one platform that's unelectable in the United States. Now, I think there's two, because to be fair to those that are on the left out there, there aren't a whole lot of mainstream people that think Elon Musk's tax policy should be the same as somebody who makes $150,000 a year. There's some people that believe that too. And that's a good policy debate to have at some point. But I would just offer to you that the current Democratic platform in the United States, it just can't win. Okay, they've got to fix it somehow, because the over the top environmental regulations and stopping looking for oil and all of this, it's just people aren't ready to make that transition. You could say yet, maybe they will be ready later, but they're not ready now. So the only way you can really drive that home is to inject more voters into the process to turn the tide. And those that are in the country illegally, that might be where you look. That's an answer. It's probably not a great answer, but it's an answer. Text writes, to file federal taxes, you have to give them a state ID. Another texter writes, coming from the Seattle area where it's only vote by mail, they open UPS boxes, seen as physical addresses, and have multiple addresses, or even live in other states, and they stay registered in one state over the other because there's no federal voting roll. So there's no way for them to verify across state lines, as each state maintains their own voting through the Secretary of State, meaning they can vote in two states. And that's probably not traceable. You know, that's one thing that can happen with mail-in voting. It's one thing that can happen with mail-in voting. There's a lot of things that can happen with mail-in voting. Okay. I sent a headline. I think I read this the other day. Democratic Socialists of America, new platform calls for abolishing Immigration and Customs Enforcement and the U.S. Senate. I did read that a couple of days ago, that there are those that want to just get rid of the Senate altogether. They don't like the Senate, so they want to get rid of it. We call that Parliament. That's what that is. It would be the same system as like Great Britain or Canada. Parliament, one house, all based on population, ridings or districts, and no upper chamber based on states having equal say. Thank God for the United States Constitution. It's a great document. It really is. We've got news coming up next. More text to get to. More things to get to as well. AI teachers. AI teachers. Going to school and your teacher is artificial intelligence. How's that sound? How's that feel when you hear that? Well, of all the states to take

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7: A driver in the Bismarck Mandan area was stopped by the North Dakota Highway Patrol for going 108 miles per hour in a 55-mile-an-hour zone. The driver was cited for speeding and reckless driving. The driver also received a $179 fine and 15 points on his license. 4 law enforcement agencies seized more than 600 grams of meth during a search warrant execution at a Breckenridge home Wednesday. They also found 9 firearms. The Breckenridge Police Department, Wilkin County Sheriff's Office, Wahpeton Police Department, and the End of the Woods Drug Task Force all served the warrant at a property where 5 adults were there at the time. 53-year-old Dustin Bruns was arrested on suspicion of first-degree possession of a controlled substance. The status of the 4 other individuals found at the property has not been released. Registrations now open for the 2026 Caregiving for the Caregiver Summit, happening on August 20th. Those who are looking to attend can go in person at the Health Response and Licensure Building in Bismarck. There are several other watch parties happening, and one of them will be in Grand Forks. The event is for anyone who provides care to others, those who offer sessions with national and regional experts, and there will be opportunities to connect with fellow caregivers. To sign up, visit 2026caregiversummit.eventbrite.com. For KNOX News, I'm Alex Carminati.
8: 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The KNOX Wayland's Moving and Storage 5-day forecast from staff meteorologist Mark Ewens. Sunny, 87 today. Actually, correction. My apologies. Update here. Let me get that. Hazy, cloudy, and sun kind of mix. 84 today is what we're looking at. Then tonight, down to around, we're going to take some degrees off the top is what we're doing today. Okay, 62 for the overnight low tonight. Westerly's under 10. Mostly sunny on Wednesday with a warm 90. Then late day storms, Sunday 94. Monday, windy and 88. Tuesday, breezy 80. Currently, it's 73. Weather throughout the hour. 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For household, office, commercial moving or storage needs, call Wayland's 775-5557. A couple of text messengers here. Texter writes, I honestly think the pushback towards the SAVE Act comes down to the fact that Republicans actually don't want to win consecutive elections. There are no two parties anymore. If one party had control for 3 election cycles, that would mean they would actually have to fix problems. Another texter writes, to be honest, I think it's

0: It's about time for another constitutional convention. Our founders could have never envisioned our current landscape in terms of tech, immigration, and birthright citizenship. A lot of issues need to be addressed and readdressed. I don't mind what you're discussing in that situation. That all being said, I sometimes resist the knee-jerk reaction to have another constitutional convention because our forefathers couldn't envision this or that. Okay, you're right about the tech. I don't know if you're right about the immigration. The birthright citizenship thing, there could be some back and forth on that, but largely, you know, we have some amendments that have come together that have addressed almost all the issues that we have in the United States. I mean, really, they have. If we get back to considering what they were put there for in the first place, you know, I sort of gravitate towards the Second Amendment. And let's have a constitutional convention. One of the things we'll discuss is the Second Amendment, because we think you should be able to have hunting rifles, but we don't think you should have weapons of war. The whole point of the Second Amendment was for you to have weapons of war. So the country had to answer to you instead of you having to answer to the country. I mean, that's an unsexy thing to say. But for everybody who thinks the Second Amendment is about you shooting a deer, it's not. It's the last thing the Second Amendment was about. And if you go through the context of where it came from, then you understand that. So we get together and we have this convention. We'll lose sight of where the forefathers were in the first place. And where they were was under tyranny, right? Texter writes, where can I get me one of those AI girlfriends? Thought you were married. Are you talking about a robot or just one that sends you messages? There's a few services you can sign up for if you want, you know, some AI thing to send you a text message or give you a phone call. As far as an actual physical robot that's artificial intelligence, I don't know where to look for those. I don't know where to shop for those. I would suggest the Columbia Mall, but I hear not much is there. Text writes, only about 20% of Europe ever had AC. They had some areas, very restrictive rules about adding a new one, but this isn't the reason most don't have one. The heat has increased, deaths, but the restrictions are the major reason for the lack of air conditioning and thus the deaths. Well, then loosen the restrictions so people can get AC. Because the deaths are the deaths. And they died because it was hot. And they didn't have AC in their house. These are not hard things to understand. Texter writes, regardless of the filibuster, there isn't even enough Republican support in the Senate to pass the SAVE Act. Yeah, perhaps there should be, though. Texter writes, maybe the reason you don't hear Democrats crying voter fraud as much as Republicans is because Democrats aren't crybabies and they were able to accept the results of a free and fair election. No, they're not. That's just categorically false. Hillary Clinton didn't accept the fact she lost in 2016. It was the Russians, remember? The Russians did it. Okay? And the entire media comes together and backs her up on that. Oh, there was Russian interference. There was clearly Russian interference in that election. Okay? So no, Democrats don't sit back and accept the fact that they lost a free and fair election. To her credit, Kamala Harris didn't say a lot in 2024. But Team Hillary, they never accepted 2016. That was Vladimir Putin. And then they spent the entire first term of Donald Trump's presidency trying to latch Vladimir Putin around his neck. So tell me again that Democrats accept losing free and fair elections. Uh-huh. That's just not true. That just isn't true. Okay. It's a good try, though. Give you that much. We got more on the way coming up in a couple of moments.
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0: Factor writes, being a Democrat, can you honestly think Terry Bierke could be even for a second kind to me? Because he has never had a kind word in all the years I have listened. In fact, not many say anything good. That's why I rarely call anymore. You know, I'm not really sure how to take that. Terry has a specific style. He's not a host here at KNOX. Okay, Terry's an elected official and a caller. So you got that going for you. And I'm not here to tell him that he's got to say kind things. Okay, I mean, most of our rules around here, we got one person that doesn't call because you can't say Heil Hitler. And outside of that, I think we're pretty loose on how we go about handling things when it comes down to the rules. The other part, though, when it comes down to any, in fact, not many say anything good. There is so much laughter on this program. I mean, we laugh all the time. Okay. We have a good time a lot. So this idea that, well, I'm going to sit out on the sidelines and not call because nobody says anything good. Hey, if you throw your viewpoints out there, you have every right to do that. And the people that are listening have every right to skewer them because that's what this is. If you can't handle that type of a relationship, then I understand you not being willing to call. But everybody who is willing to call takes that chance. I mean, we had two election judges that called into this program and we had it out today. I think they do great work. I'm glad that election judges are election judges, but that doesn't mean that I'm going to agree with them. And there is no safe space on this program. You don't get to, you know, not get to be treated by kid gloves because you have a different opinion than somebody else. This is grown up radio. I don't know what more to say about that. 775-5559. You're on KNOX on the Ryan Cunningham Show.
1: You know, when I first started calling in, that was a number of years ago. he raised my dander a little bit, but he was always polite to me when I had questions, tried to set me straight. It didn't necessarily change, but he was always polite. He tells it like it is. And you know something? I had a doctor like that just retired.
0: Okay.
1: And you're not going to argue too much with this guy. It was Dr. Zach, thought it all true, and he retired.
0: Okay.
1: And he's pretty blunt with it. And although you may disagree or something like this, one thing I learned from Dr. Zach and Bierke, you better sit back and think about it a little bit. What he said, and I agree with him a lot on some of the stuff that's going on with Russia, Ukraine, Europe, and all that stuff is going on. He came and told us how many troops we're going to need if we wanted to go and do this thing right. 500,000 troops or go home. So he was telling America what it's going to take.
0: Are you talking about Dr. Jim Dreisick?
1: No, I was talking about Bierke.
0: Oh, okay. Gotcha. All right.
1: Because he came right on one day, and when they said that when I disagreed with Trump because he said no boots on the ground, well, that's telling the enemy you're going to go soft on him. You don't tell him nothing.
0: Oh, I see what you're saying. Yep.
1: And let it develop. And then you can make your decisions on stuff like that. I think Trump gave too much away, and then his foreign policy, he just doesn't have that much experience. It's one thing when you're trying to build a motel or something like that in another country or something like this, and business stuff and real estate, and when it comes to war, that's a whole different deal. And you know, I read a lot of John Bolton's books. And they call him a hawk and everything like that. No, he tells it like it is. And so does Terry Bierke.
0: Yeah. I thank you for the call. A lot of times, though, that comes off as unkind when you tell it like it is. People in general don't like you if you have an opinion that you're confident in and willing to share in this day and age. That just means you're overconfident and mean. You're supposed to live in a constant state of ambiguity, not really knowing what you're going to do next. That's how people feel comfortable around you. 775-5559. You're on KNOX and the Ryan Cunningham Show.
2: Hey, Ryan.
0: Hi there.
2: I didn't know it was so scary to talk to you. Most of the people that call in, they don't call people out, you know. I mean, probably a few, but 1% of the people say, hey, that guy's an idiot or whatever. But I don't even hear that very often.
0: No.
2: So basically, we're just saying, hi, how's it going? We tease you once in a while. And we just state our opinion. It's not scary to me. It's more scary to walk across the street.
0: No, I hear you. I thank you for the call. I don't consider myself to be a scary person. And I certainly don't put on airs. I live my life the same way you do. That's one of the reasons why I talk about some of the things I do. Like making a spaghetti sauce. I mean, that's nothing to anybody, right? I get a lot of criticism for why do you waste time talking about the things you eat, or why do you waste time talking about the things you cook or whatever? It's not a waste of time. Okay. What it is, these are things that we all do in some measure. And there are some people that go to talk radio because they just want to hammer the hits of the hot button political issues that day. And that's what they're looking for. But I tend to believe that there are plenty more people in this day and age with, you know, we live in a society that with all of the ways that we can stay connected, we're probably more isolated than ever. We just are. You know, our lives are so busy that we're not given a lot of time to connect with the people we want to connect with. If you're somebody that's a parent, so you have a spouse and a couple of kids, you probably feel like in this day and age with work and the way that work can come home with you and the fact that you work hard and it's more than 8 hours a day, you know, that's just not the thing anymore. Okay. So you probably feel like you have a really hard time staying connected with the people that live under your own roof, your spouse and your two children in your own house. You probably have a hard time feeling like you're connected well enough with them, much less the friends, family, and network of support that you have outside of your own walls. So, and we have text messaging and we have emails and Facebook Messenger, and you can send somebody an Instagram and all this, okay? All these things. And yet you don't have the time. So we're more isolated now than ever. And one of the reasons why I find it fun to talk about making a spaghetti sauce or smoking a chicken or the fact that Phil O'Reilly's out there making ribs on one leg, you know, all these things. The reason why I bring those things up is because it's a way that all of us can see each other in the same role as everybody else, right? When I leave today, yeah, my wife and my daughter are away today. They're at a concert. I've got my son, and my job is to take care of him. Okay, I got to feed him. I got to make sure he gets some food. He's got a couple of things he wants to do tonight. He's already said he wants to play a video game. He wants me to look through his baseball cards, and apparently he's got some really valuable Pokemon cards. He's told me that he's got, I don't know what this is, but he's told me he's got some Pokemon cards that are just the bomb. Okay, he feels like he's got some Pokemons that are valuable. And he wants me to look at them. Okay. That's what I do. Okay. I don't go sip champagne with my pinky up in a 3-piece suit at some highfalutin thing for the whatever club that we got around here for just the elites of the elites. I'm not even allowed in those circles. It's just so I'm just a natural born loser like the rest of us, I guess. And that's how we live our lives. So that's why I bring those things up. Just because, hey, you know what? It's a way that we can all kind of feel connected together. So if you're too scared to call this program, I'd say that says more about you than it says about the program. And I know you're not too scared to call Mark Ewens. And if you're taking it so personally that Terry Bierke doesn't like your opinion, who the hell is Terry Bierke? Why does that matter so much to you? Okay. Terry Bjerke calls in and shreds your opinions all to hell. He's done that to mine before. I don't care. I don't, my day, my sun does not rise and set based on whether or not I won Terry Bjerke's approval that day. He's a strong spoken person with a lot of opinions that I agree with. He's a county commissioner. And you know what? On this program, he's just another caller. And if he doesn't agree with your opinion, so what? It's just Terry Bjerke or Mark Rusted or anybody else that's also elected. Dana Sandy. I don't call you anymore, Dana, because you're mean to us. Be mean back. That's why he's here. Dana knows the gig when he's here on Wednesdays at 1 o'clock in the afternoon. He's not here because he's getting out of here easy. If Dana wanted to get out of this thing easy, he'd stop coming. So he's not interested in getting out of here easy. I don't call because you're mean to us. Well, be mean back. Who's Dana Sandy? Well, he's a city council president. Yeah, and he's one guy in Grand Forks. 775-5559. You're on KNOX. About 45 seconds. Take him.
3: Ryan, I'm not even elected, and I've had people hack on me on the radio waves before. And can they just be nice? Can they just be nice to me and some of the other callers?
0: Well, if you wouldn't play trumpet and play actually a decent brass instrument, we'd probably be nice. See, now I'm mean.
3: See,
0: right?
3: You're not nice either.
0: I know, you're right? Monster. I'm terrible. I bet that text messenger plays the saxophone. That's what happened right there. I'm sorry.
3: They probably do, or the viola, because they're the redheaded stepchildren of the orchestra. Anyway,
0: there you go.
3: Yeah. Like, well, you got to have them here.
0: They're the altos of the string section. Yeah, it's kind of.
3: There's no doubt about it. No doubt about it. Ryan, you're never scary to call you the man with a rifle and a ram. Both not scary.
0: Thank you. I've got Bo against it. I got to get us to the news. That's on the way next.
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5: The wars that continue will still have an effect on what we see within the grain complex. You're listening to the American Ag Network. Good afternoon. I'm Susan Littlefield. 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So as we look at these wars that are taking place, how do you see that push and the continued influence that it's going to have in our grain and livestock complex?
6: I mean, what it's saying is that the geopolitics are not going to remain calm and stable like everyone thought we would see. In fact, it's clearly devolving again. And our work says that this Russia-Ukraine situation is likely to get considerably worse before it gets better. And, you know, the problem is that Russia is so important to energy, so important to fertilizer, and so important to corn and wheat exports.
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6: Yeah, I mean, look, everyone is trying to keep everyone calm. 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But what we have always learned is that the more government either deny or support something or counteract something, it usually means they're really worried. Governments don't make public statements about issues unless they're really, really worried. And usually they're really, really worried in the opposite direction of their assurance. And so the fact that Russia feels the need to make those assurances tells you they're incredibly concerned about what's going on right now in Russia, Ukraine, and obviously the Middle East as a whole. I just don't think they're seeing the future looking very, very bright.
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11: ABC News, I'm Wayne Cabot. As Canada fights nearly 900 fires burning, Toronto's Premier Doug Ford seeks to put out a diplomatic fire from some in the U.S. calling for sanctions against Canada.
12: Those same elected officials from the Republican Party, why don't they talk to their governor and see how they can support us?
11: The Brewers say tonight's game against the Marlins is on, even as the air quality index approaches 400 in Milwaukee, and FIFA is monitoring the air over New Jersey for Sunday's World Cup final. Michigan still has it the worst from the intestinal illness that has victims camping out in their bathrooms. Another 700 cases just since yesterday, just in Michigan. The CDC looking at contaminated lettuce sold to Taco Bells in Michigan, plus Ohio, Indiana, Kentucky, and West Virginia. DHS Secretary Mark Wayne Mullen says states that don't investigate their voters for possible election fraud could lose federal money. This is ABC News. A hacker got access to part of the Coca-Cola computer network tied to a dairy company that it owns, so Coca-Cola is shutting down the production of that dairy in connection with a ransomware event. Gas prices approaching a nationwide average, $4 a gallon now, diesel at $5. Experts pointing to both the U.S.-Iran war and Ukraine's attacks on Russian energy. ABC's Elizabeth Schulze.
13: In total, a new estimate from Moody's Analytics finds that the typical American household has now spent $620 extra in gas, diesel, and jet fuel expenses in the nearly 5 months since the start of the Iran war. Of course, this comes on top of years of stubbornly high prices for other everyday essentials, groceries, housing, and utilities.
11: And right now we are seeing oil trading much higher. Brent crude, the international number, is up more than 4% to $88 a barrel. U.S. crude up to $82 a barrel. I'm Wayne Cabot, ABC News.
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15: Lingering haze with a high in the mid to upper 80s today. Your KNOX five-day forecast follows the news. Good afternoon. Here are your latest stories. North Dakota Governor Kelly Armstrong says he will not support a ballot measure providing free school meals for K-12 students. Armstrong says the measure would write spending mandates into the state constitution. It would pay for breakfast and lunch for schools with legacy fund money unless the legislature finds another source. The estimated cost is roughly $133 million in the next budget cycle. Voters decide Measure 3 in November. Herberg Dairy defending its environmental permit over a challenge to its handling of manure. The Hillsboro farm would be the state's largest dairy operation if the permit is upheld. Attorneys representing the Dakota Resource Council and the challenge say the state is mandated to prevent manure pollution in waterways. The company hopes to have milk flowing by next summer. The Fargo Liquor Control Board approved what's called the first step toward letting passengers at Hector International Airport carry drinks from the bar onto the concourse. Airport security representative Stacy Bossert says concessionaire Skydyne holds a Class A license which allows drinking only at the bar. And Grand Forks hosting the USA BMX Red River Nationals this weekend at Hugo's Raceway. Admission is free. This Look at News brought to you by Grand Cities Monument. I'm Jennifer Leverenz, KNOX News.
0: Our next update from Jennifer Leverenz in the KNOX Newsroom is on the way, coming up at 2:30. 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The KNOX Wayland's Moving and Storage 5-day forecast from staff meteorologist Mark Ewens. We're looking at sunny skies today, 87. No, I'm sorry. Haze, clouds, 84. That's the update. Northwest winds at 15. Tonight, clear, will drop to 62. We had brilliant sunshine. just a second ago. Just brilliant sunshine. And then gone. Right? Clear 62 tonight. Westerlies under 10. Sunny and a warm 90 coming up on Saturday. Sunday, late day storms at 94. Windy 88 on Monday. Tuesday, breezy and 80. Currently, it's 74 degrees. Weather throughout the hour. Mark Ewan's forecast. 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

0: texter writes, I think my son knows every good line in Blazing Saddles. It's a really funny movie. Another wrote in, and I appreciate this. This came in earlier. Great job announcing the Legion baseball game last night. You're truly a treat to listen to, and area teams are beyond lucky to have you cover them. Will you be announcing regionals in state? Well, for the Grand Forks team, there is no regional. Just so you know, it's only state. And we believe we're going to be at the state tournament for AA baseball. There aren't any. They just have a 10-team league, so there are no regionals at the AA level. They go right to the state tournament. They take all 10 teams and then run a tournament with all of them involved. So that's how they'll handle that. But the state tournament is going to be at Jack Williams Stadium in Fargo this year, which is a nice spot to get to. Makes it a little bit easier to go to during the summer. I really enjoyed that game last night. And it's been fun to watch them play this year because they've been in so many competitive games. It really has been a joy to watch them play. And I'm hopeful that that we'll be able to get down to the state tournament and get there. Now, a texter writes, whatever happened to the crescent rolls? No update. Okay, so my wife bought them. And here's the thing. I could not bake them last night. Okay, we had something else going on with our oven. Okay, so I could not bake them last night. So I didn't want to waste the tube, but they're in the refrigerator. Okay. So we're going to wait until we can bake them. Okay. And then we'll go from there. All right. So that's what we're going to do. Okay. I hope that works for you. Because that's what we want to, we don't want to waste a whole tube of crescent rolls. We don't want to waste that. Okay. And a texture says carton. No, they're a tube. That's what we came up with. 775-5559. You're on KNOX and the Ryan Cunningham Show.
1: So you had a texter who said Terry was being mean to him?
0: Yeah.
1: Is that about right?
0: Right.
1: Okay. So I have a little experience with, I call it my fan club, who's more like a hate club.
0: Okay.
1: And, you know, she's a texter.
0: Fan huh? club who's more like a hate club. Come on.
1: Well, hey, it's the truth. To the texter, you just need to learn how to embrace it.
0: Okay.
1: I mean, fair literally. Enough. Yeah, so, yeah.
0: Okay.
1: You know, it's like it's on one shoulder and off the other, right? Because the most freedom you can have in this world is where you don't give a crap what anybody else
0: thinks.
1: Yeah,
0: but you take it personally every time that I dog your Packers. You take it personally every time I dog your Brewers. You take that personally, and I know you do, because then you guys say something about the Cowgirls and the Vikings. I see how we don't say derogatory names about the Packers. They're just awful. But we don't call them derogatory names. So maybe you should clean your act up a little bit. How about that?
1: Well, you know, I mean, I could, but it's all in good fun. I mean, if I wanted,
0: it's all in good
1: maybe
0: fun.
1: If they had a winning streak.
0: Oh, you see, you know, now, here you go. You see,
1: but anyway, so,
0: you're not respecting their genders. Okay. It's the Vikings and the Cowboys. Okay. So try to be a little bit progressive. All right.
1: Well, if they actually had men that played for them, it'd be a different story. But
0: see, see, who's the mean one around here? Okay. I think you deserve all the mean behavior that you get. Or, as a matter of fact, for that, you get the special treatment today.
2: You just made the list.
0: There. Now you're on the list.
1: You know what? And I enjoy actually making your list some days. But getting back to the point.
0: I've had enough of people enjoying the list. The list is not supposed to be for your enjoyment. The list is supposed to be negative.
1: But you can't let what other people think of your opinions or your statements or anything about your life affect you. So feel free to call in and feel free to, you know, have others be bothered by you, because that's the whole point of it. And so you just got to take it with a grain of salt.
0: All right. I appreciate the call. All right. We have a special guest in studio. We have a special guest, River City Speedway, right? I want to make sure I get this food is from the River City Speedway. Is that right?
3: Yes, it is.
0: Oh, I mean, this is a wrap.
3: Right.
0: You make wraps at the River City Speedway?
3: Yep.
0: You're not lying, are you?
3: I'm not lying to you.
0: What's in this wrap?
2: You got chicken strips, you got lettuce, you got cheese, and you got the bull ring sauce.
0: Okay, now, the lettuce didn't come from that place.
2: No. Unless you have to go to the bathroom.
0: I don't want to walk out of here with explosive diarrhea, okay?
2: You won't.
0: Okay, good. But no, there's a reason why you're here. Okay, you said something about poutine, right?
2: Right here.
0: Okay, so is this new? Are you adding this now? Or
2: we made this year.
0: So this is new at the Bullring?
2: Yep.
0: Okay, so let me describe what's going on here, folks. What we got, okay, is that cheese?
2: That is tater tots, and you got Blanco, and you got the little cheese curds.
0: Okay.
2: The white cheese curds and gravy.
0: Okay. Oh, my. This thing is stacked full of stuff in here. Okay, so to give you the background on this, folks, here's why this is here. When we went on vacation to Williston, okay, we had mentioned that we had those cowboy, that's not what they called them, though. I forget what they called them, but it was some sort of cowboy tots at that place out in Williston. Right. And that's when you messaged in and said, hey, we've added this at the River City Speedway this year.
2: Right.
0: Okay. So there's tater tots, cheese curds, gravy, and did you say queso?
2: Blanco.
0: Queso blanco.
2: Yep.
0: All right. I'm going to try this.
2: Go ahead.
0: Oh. Oh, man, that is so good. Oh, my goodness, that's awesome. And I'm not just saying that because you're here. That's fantastic.
2: Thank you.
0: Where did that idea come from?
2: Well, because, you know, it's a Canadian thing. It's a poutine. And
0: sure, right.
2: And they use fries.
0: Right.
2: So okay. I wanted to change something up, and I decided to use tater tots instead of fries.
0: Oh, my goodness. And this thing came in a bucket. It's a mini donut bucket. It's
2: well,
0: like
2: two-thirds. I usually put them in a...
0: Okay.
2: 3-pound boat, but...
0: Okay, okay.
2: This I tried to keep it warm for
0: It's
2: you.
0: A huge portion, too.
2: Right.
0: Man, you're taking care of people at the Speedway, huh?
2: I mean, for $12, it's not a bad deal.
0: Oh, that's great. That's worth... Because I'm going to tell you something, folks. If you buy this for $12 at the Speedway, you're not eating this by yourself. I can tell you that right now. My wife and I would struggle to finish this thing.
2: Well, you know, like our taco in the bucket has a 32-ounce bucket full of nachos.
0: Okay.
2: You got your choice of taco meat, chicken, or pulled pork.
0: Okay. And then if you're trying to go a little bit healthier, you got this wrap over here.
2: Right.
0: Okay.
2: That's new this year, too.
0: That's new? Okay. So you have all the regular stuff that you've had before, I suppose, right?
2: And I did bring in grinders and all that, too.
0: Okay. All right. So we got some food out there. It's kind of like the county fair every week, only better. Huh? Right.
2: Well, and then I got one more bucket for you.
0: Well, what's that?
2: That's dessert for Ryan Cunningham.
0: What's this? Oh, are these the
2: mini donuts.
0: Oh, yeah. Mm. And they're still warm, too. I feel terrible because Alex should be here to share this with me. I can't eat all this.
2: Oh, you can take it home or?
0: My son is here today hanging out. I'll share some with him.
2: Perfect.
0: Okay, that's great. Race is tonight, right?
2: Raid at 7 o'clock.
0: Okay, so no air quality issues. We're going.
2: We're going.
0: How's the season been out there so far?
2: We've been having a great year this year.
0: Okay, good.
2: We had our first night that we had to cancel it because of the cold.
0: Right.
2: Then.
0: And that doesn't happen very often.
2: No. Then we had to rain out on the fair night.
0: Oh, of course, it would be on the night of the fair, right? Yep. But other than that, you've been able to run.
2: We're able to run every night.
0: Okay. And you've had the World of Outlaws here already.
2: Both right? of them.
0: Okay.
2: So, late models and sprints. And
0: I know those are huge because my in-laws come into town. My house kind of becomes a hotel because they come into town and go to the races. That's something they do when those are here. So.
2: Right. And okay. August 28th or 9th, or I can't remember.
0: Okay.
2: Sprints back here again.
0: Okay.
2: World Outlaws.
0: All right. Another run through. The season goes how long?
2: I looked at the schedule. It's September 25th is our last night.
0: Okay. All right. So there's plenty of time.
2: Plenty of time.
0: To get to the races yet before we're done.
2: But okay. I know, don't count me wrong on this, and I know sometime in August there's bus races.
0: Oh, that, yeah.
2: That is unbelievable.
0: I've heard about those. Yep. I haven't had a chance to see them yet, but I've heard about those.
2: We usually have 12 of them on the track.
0: At one time.
2: One time for feature time.
0: You know, I was going to ask you guys about this. So, just an idea, okay? Because you'd have to get about 15 different waivers to get filled out, right? But side-by-sides.
2: Ooh. That would be more dangerous than the bus.
0: It absolutely would, because people would own their own side. But I wonder if people would, like, buy old side-by-sides and rebuild them, kind of like with race cars, right? I mean, you know, right. You do some of that, right? And then see how that would go, you know?
2: And, like, tonight is the king of the wings, all sprint night.
0: Okay. And that's fun. People yep. love those, right?
2: Right.
0: The site's memorial.
2: That is September...
0: Okay, it's coming up though, right? It's one of the later races in the fall, right?
2: Right.
0: Okay. He's going to look it up here so that we know. I'm going to read this text message here. Texter writes, "With all that food, Ryan, you are going to Schumer yourself." I heard. I didn't see the reference. Did Chuck Schumer eat something and have a problem or whatever? So I don't know if that's the case. So I'm not sure whether there was a reference to that with the cookie as well. But I got to tell you, folks, this tater tot poutine that they've got that was brought. Oh, man, that stuff's good.
2: September 10th, 11th and 12th is the site's memorial.
0: OK, very good. All right. And that's always a huge weekend. For
2: right.
0: Them.
2: And back to school night bus races, August 14th.
0: August 14th, back to school night. Can you believe it? It's We're time. Already saying that, huh?
2: Time to cool down a little bit.
0: Well, you're right. Yeah, it's not exactly been. I don't suppose it's been fun cooking.
2: No, my poor employees. They I don't know how they do it, but they do it.
0: Yeah. Well, but that's good. I mean, we love the fact that they're having a good year, because you know you're kind of almost as dependent on the weather as those in agriculture, right?
2: Right.
0: The weather kind of determines how things go.
2: Long as Mark keeps it good for us.
0: Okay. Well, he's trying. I don't know. He's got 84 tonight. No rain tonight, though. So you're
2: perfect.
0: Good. Okay. No rain tomorrow either. Wow. And then late day storm Sunday.
2: Right.
0: So we'll just come in and cool it off on Sunday, put some rain on it for you. So.
2: Right. And I don't think that there's too much smoke out there right now. So.
0: No, it was bad earlier. You know, it got a little foggy earlier. And now it seems to have drifted out of here. So.
2: Yeah.
0: All right. So 7 o'clock tonight.
2: 7 o'clock. Doors open at 5:30.
0: And that's key to ask. So. People, why would, you know, 5:30, doors open, why would you go at 5? This is why.
2: Right.
0: You go at 5:30 to get some of this stuff to eat, right?
2: Eat and your adult beverages.
0: Oh, yeah. Yeah, there's that, right? See some of the guys that are going to be in the races that night, I suppose,
2: right.
0: And that kind of thing. But having this kind of food available, and people need to know, wraps, this poutine, regular fare, what's the most popular thing out there?
2: Taco in a bag.
0: Taco in a bag? No, we don't.
2: Or not taco in a bag, taco in a bucket.
0: Taco in a bucket. Okay.
2: Yeah. And then, you know, we got LM Meat hot dogs too.
0: Of course. Got to have those during the summer.
2: Yeah.
0: Could I get you to call it walking taco?
2: Are they going to walk it away or what?
0: See, here we go. Right. It's a never ending debate on this program is whether it's taco at the, like the ball game concession stands. Is
2: right.
0: it taco in a bag or is it walking taco?
2: Right.
0: I had never heard the term taco in a bag until I got here. I lived with walking taco in Valley City.
2: Well, that's so, what Valley City the people are.
0: Well, now they call it taco in a bag back there, too.
2: Okay.
0: So I'm all by myself. So, but no, plenty of great food options out there. So you come out there at 5:30 and
2: yep.
0: and grab something to eat. You don't have to worry about missing supper. You can have it right there at the racetrack.
2: Right. And I look at it as our prices are probably just as cheap as McDonald's. Oh, and cool. better.
0: Yeah. But better food, too.
2: Right.
0: Yep.
2: You know, we got brisket sandwich. We got pulled pork sandwiches. We got hot dogs. Pizzas from Marco's.
0: Okay.
2: What else do we have?
0: So you got better variety right. and better prices.
2: Right.
0: Than stop at the fast food place. Yeah.
2: Then you got your regular chicken strips. You got your hamburgers, your cheeseburgers.
0: Okay.
2: This cheese curds, too.
0: Okay. Awesome. I mean, that means you're going to have a better meal out there than you're going to have stopping at one of those fast food joints. Yep. So
2: it's
0: come on.
2: Healthier and, you know.
0: Yep. I like it a lot. No, this is good. I can't wait to tie into this. I really can't. Let's see. A texter writes, the taco in a bucket is insanely good deal. The prices are better than Mickey D's and definitely better food. How about that?
2: That's good. Okay. I like that.
0: Yep. Another texter writes, I think the adult beverages lead into the food. Oh, there you go. You got that. Another texter writes, Ryan, is that poutine gluten-free? The wrap is pretty close to gluten-free, okay? Don't worry about gluten if you go to the races. You can...
2: There's not much you can get for gluten.
0: No, no. Just, you know what? Take some Benadryl. You'll be okay. I don't know. If you're allergic to something, that's what you do, right? But no, big endorsement for that taco in a bucket. So I'm going to have to try that next time, too. And but I'll tell you what, this poutine, oh, my goodness, I taste it. I've only had one bite of it, and, man, that was over the moon good.
2: You know, and I've been hearing a lot of people. I mean, Bobby Pierce from the World of Late Models tried it because we went out in the back and let him try all our stuff.
0: Okay.
2: He won that night.
0: Oh!
2: He said it was because of the poutine.
0: He did, huh? Yeah. That was his fuel that night,
2: that's
0: huh?
2: That's what he said.
0: I like it. So there's a good luck charm that goes along with it as well. Right. All right. So the doors are at 5:30. I better let you get to it. You got some setup that you got to take care of, huh?
2: It's pretty much all done already.
0: Oh, really? Been out there all day?
2: Been there since 9 o'clock this morning.
0: Oh. How do you do it, man?
2: Just have to do what you have to do.
0: I'll tell you what, though. You're working on it. Right. I mean, if you're working that long, that means you care about what you're doing, right?
2: Right. And I love it out there.
0: Good. Texter writes, it's not a taco in a bucket. It's a jogging taco. You listeners. Another, a walking taco in a bucket? No. We're going to call it taco in a bucket. We're going to leave it. I think you got a winner.
2: We got a winner there.
0: Yeah, we'll leave it. We'll talk about the hockey concession stands this winter, getting them to say walking taco.
2: Because it takes... Two people can eat out of that taco in the bucket.
0: Oh, I bet. Well, two people can eat out of this, too. You're not making meals for one person here if that's what we're serving.
2: Well, like I did, because I didn't want to get it cold.
0: Oh, sure. No, I get that, but still.
2: That wrap is, that bucket, or the things.
0: Mm-hmm.
2: That's what we use for our poutine.
0: Yeah. And I don't know. My wife and I would have to eat that together. We just would. There's just no way, right? There's just absolutely no way that we could. That we can handle that on our own. So, you have French fries out there?
2: I do.
0: Texter writes, Doug's fries are amazing.
2: Oh, is that Doug that text? Or
0: it just says, Doug's fries are amazing.
2: Right, so. And we put fries and pulled pork and bacon bits, and I believe they put Blanco on it, too.
0: Wow. So you can get that with regular French fries.
2: Right.
0: With some pulled pork on it.
2: Yeah.
0: A little barbecue sauce on that, I suppose.
2: Oh, yeah.
0: Yes. If you want to, right?
2: If you want to.
0: Oh, that's good. Oh, texter writes, yes. That must be him, but at least they're there, right? So, all right, sounds good. Well, we need to take a break. I'm going to dive into this thing because I just can't sit there and watch it. Okay?
2: Well, thank you for letting us come out here. So.
0: Oh, no problem. No, we got 5:30. Is the start of the gates open at 5:30,
2: yep.
0: Right? And do you have food like ready to go at that point? Yeah. Okay, so people come in at 5:30, they're ready to go.
2: Right.
0: Okay, sounds good. And then, a texter writes, Ryan, describe how big the bucket and wrap are. Well, this boat is...
2: A 3-pound boat.
0: So I would say probably 7 inches across, 5 inches wide,
2: it's a
0: couple inches deep.
2: I think it's a 10 or 12-inch... Wrap.
0: Oh, okay. Oh, that's the wrap size, right? Yep. I'm describing the boat here. So that's the wrap is big. I can tell you that much. Again, the wrap would feed my wife and I as well, is what I'm saying there. Texter writes, celiac disease, lifelong autoimmune disorder, gluten damages. A gluten allergy can cause hives, breathing issues, but doesn't cause intestinal damage. It's not the same. Well, gluten-free? No, the poutine's going to have potatoes in it. I think that's got gluten. So
2: right.
0: Yeah, if tater tots are okay, the rest of it isn't going to have any gluten, but you got to deal with the tater tots at that point, okay? So you got that. All right, I'm going to let you jet. I got to take a break.
2: All right,
0: thank you for being here, sir. Appreciate it. Great food tonight. River City Speedway, get out there and enjoy it. We're back with more next.
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8: 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Looking ahead, we're seeing temperatures in the 80s. 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

Oh, I had a couple more bites of this poutine in the studio during the break. Oh, my goodness, this is good. And what's really cool about it is, you know, you take a bite and you're expecting tater tot and you get a cheese curd. Then you take another bite and you're expecting cheese curd and you get tater tot. And it's like, oh, it's a surprise. Gravy cheese sauce. My goodness, that's good. Just one of the foods they have for you at the River City Speedway tonight. Doors open at 5:30 and the food's ready at 5:30. So if you're hungry, get out to the River City Speedway and you can... You can take in dinner right while you don't have to worry about grabbing dinner before you go to the Speedway. And I mean, you know, we wait for the county fair to come around, you know, wherever your county fair is, right? Whether it's the Polk County Fair or the Greater Grand Forks Fair or the Marshall County Fair, whatever Polk, you know, whatever county fair you go to, state fair is going on in Minot this weekend. And, you wait for all those great foods, you know, and it comes around once a year. Well, this is here for you every week. During the racing season. So why wouldn't you? You know what I mean? Well, this is really good. I would suggest that you get yourself, if you haven't had the poutine, get some tonight. Okay. But if you're looking for a different choice, you could do that. That's really, really good. Text writes, Ryan, I've never heard someone get so excited about poutine before. It's because I don't know if I've had it that good. The tater tot, let me just say this. The tater tot is an interesting food item that my wife and I have actually talked about a little bit recently. So when we went on vacation, we were out at Williston. We went to that restaurant where they had these, it was like a loaded tater tot of some kind. I don't remember what the menu item was called. It was tater tots. It had pulled pork, some barbecue sauce, some sour cream. It was really good. It was tater tots. And we said to ourselves, you know, the only time we make tater tots is when we make tater tot hot dish. We could do this. I mean, we make pulled pork. We could put pulled pork on tater tots. A texter wanted to know if I would show it on camera. So I don't know if I could, you can't really see it very well, but ooh, tell you what, it's good. It's good stuff. And you don't get any, by the way, Phil. It's mine. But, you know, tater tots, we talked about when we were talking about fries the other day. There are some people that really like tater tots better than traditional French fries. Well, you put some stuff on tater tots and you have it really good. Get some really good eating there. Now, again, that food is available. There was a wrap. There's some mini donuts that were brought in. Poutine. 5:30 tonight. River City Speedway. The doors open. Race is at 7, but the food will be ready for you at 5:30. Stop and have dinner while you take in the races tonight. And you know what? It's not going to be nearly as warm as we thought. It'll be a comfortable night for getting out to the races. So maybe if you had kind of said, it's going to be warm. Doesn't look like that's going to be the case tonight. Get out there and take it in. I think you're going to.

0: what I'm noticing. We take our kids to a swimming pool once in a while. Riverside, kind of loyal to Riverside here in Grand Forks. When we were on vacation, we went to the swimming pool in Williston. Okay. Everybody at the pool's got a tattoo. I think that we're approaching a point in our society where a majority of women in particular have tattoos. And I don't know if it's women or men that are getting more tatted up at this point. But it seems like there are more women getting tattoos now than ever. And I'm sure there are some pretty strong feelings as to where they should and should not go. I don't know if that's something we can bring up on the program today, but I might ask you, if you have a tattoo, why did you get it? Right? Why did you get it? What did you get there? What was the reason? What was the impetus behind your tattoo? And you know what? I'll go ahead and break the glass ceiling on this one. Do you find them attractive? Do you find tattoos attractive? 775-5559. You're on KNOX and the Ryan Cunningham Show. If you're listening to the radio, you have to turn that down. Okay. Well, we lost our caller there. Texter writes, tatted women are hot. Another, the most annoying question a person can ask is, what does your tattoos mean? Why? Why is that annoying? If you got a tattoo that means something special, I would think you would enjoy the opportunity to talk about that. But if it's going to be visible, you have to understand, here's the next part of tattoos that we'll talk about today. If your tattoos are going to be visible, you have to understand that people are going to see them and they're going to wonder about them. Okay? And they might ask. And I don't know that it's out of line. Are we there? It's out of line to ask about somebody's tattoos. You can answer that question when we come back. News up right now.
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2: Mid to upper 80s today with lingering haze. Your KNOX five-day forecast follows the news. Good afternoon. Here are your latest stories. A man in a felony child abuse charge in a Grand Forks County case is being sentenced to 34 months in federal prison in a separate fentanyl case. Reginald McBride of Bismarck pleaded guilty to taking part of a drug ring that sold fentanyl pills in Bismarck and on the Fort Berthold Indian Reservation. He'll spend 3 years on supervised release. The Grand Forks case has not been resolved. The on and off ramps between Demers Avenue and 4th Avenue South will be open today for the weekend. On Monday, July 20th, those ramps will be closed again as crews continue with concrete repairs and will be doing a mill and overlay on those ramps. Crews expect to have the on-off ramps back open by Friday, July 24th, weather permitting. Governor Kelly Armstrong is not supporting a ballot measure to provide free meals to students. Armstrong said it would constitutionally mandate $140 million in biennial spending ahead of the 2027 legislative session and says there are more important things to spend money on. Dozens of farmer groups, including the North Dakota Growers Association, asking the Senate Judiciary Committee to urgently move on an investigation into the fertilizer industry. The letter asks for help with what growers call impossibly high input costs and blames the Justice Department and Federal Trade Commission for failing to enforce antitrust law. This look at news brought to you by Botzer Garage. I'm Jennifer Leverenz, KNOX News.
0: Our next update from Jennifer Leverenz in the KNOX Newsroom is on the way at 3:02. 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The KNOX Wayland's Moving and Storage. 5 day forecast from staff meteorologist Mark Ewens. Today, hazy clouds, 84 for the daytime high. Northwest winds at around 15. Tonight, clear, will drop to 62. Westerlies under 10. Saturday, mostly sunny, a warm 90 degrees. And then late day storms in 94 for a daytime high on Sunday. Monday, windy and 88. Tuesday, breezy and an even 80. Currently, it's 75. We just haven't warmed up today at all with the haze and cloud cover that we've had. Right now, 75 degrees. Weather throughout the hour. Mark Ewens forecast. 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Text

0: It's, I guess I feel like it's more annoying than most people think a tattoo has to mean something. A majority of mine are just body art and they don't mean a dang thing. Well, I understand that. Okay. But I think you could just say that too. You know, and I mean, okay. So you're probably dealing with somebody at that point who thinks that every one of your tattoos has to be symbolic. I don't think it has to be. Body art is body art. And if you want to put some color on the canvas that is your skin, then you should be able to do that. But you're going to get some questions about it. I mean, this idea that, and I would say this to the text messenger. If you got a tattoo for body art, that means you want to be seen. You want your body to be seen. Nobody paints something to keep it hidden in a vault. Okay. Now, this will break our Victorian sensibilities around here in North Dakota and northern Minnesota. But the fact of the matter is, if you dress your body up a certain way, it's because you want to be noticed. Now, if you get noticed, the fact that we're supposed to notice and not say anything is the part that gives me the biggest amount of trouble. Like, I don't get it. Okay. When somebody at your workplace really dresses up and looks exceptionally nice, we're all supposed to just, you know, walk around on eggshells like we didn't notice. I will tell the women that I work with, you look really nice today, or I really like that color, or I really, and hopefully they don't have a problem with it. If I ever end up in the HR office, I guess I'll stop. But I feel like they put the effort in to look nice. They put the effort in to do something different. They deserve the compliment. Okay, they do. They deserve the compliment. I was at a baseball game here about a week ago, and I noticed that one of the people that was working at the baseball game had lost some weight. And I said, have you lost weight? And that person, a female, said yes. And I said, you look fantastic. And that person deserved that too. I mean, it doesn't mean anything other than, hey, I noticed and you look really nice. It doesn't have to be more than that. 775-5559. You're on KNOX and the Ryan Cunningham Show.
1: Ryan, as far as your question, are tattoos attractive on women?
0: Yeah.
1: I'm not much for tattoos on women, but you know what? It's America. Do what you want to do. The only thing that bugs me is when you got a 65, 70-year-old, 200-pound woman in shorts, in a tank top, standing in the grocery line with saggy tattoos hanging all over the place, taking an hour to write a damn check.
0: I feel like,
1: and yeah,
0: the check is the problem, not the tattoos at that point. I'm getting a vibe that you're trying to complain about something else there.
2: How dare you?
0: Yeah, I don't know that saggy tattoo thing is the real issue.
1: My goodness, we're harsh today.
0: Well, I'm just, you know, I remember I'm scary. That's why people don't call in. So, you know.
1: Yeah. You know, and as far as that goes, nobody can make you feel bad unless you let them. You know, I think most of us know who that texter probably was. And, you know, we all pick on each other. But we do. I mean, how about the guy that comes on after me on your little, liner there, telling me to relax and get back to work.
0: Yeah, but here's the thing. Only you know that, right? So, you know,
1: if anybody was listening that day, they know, but they probably forgot. We all get picked on. Hey, it's all fun and games and fair play. But
0: as a matter of fact, the texter just wrote in and said, Decent Dave is really letting his misogyny fly today. So there you go.
1: Well, good. I'm glad you noticed. That was my full intention.
0: But just understand to the texter that if that person in front of him was a fit 27-year-old knockout beauty with no tattoos, he'd still be upset if she was taking her time writing a check and balancing her ledger while he's waiting to use the checkout line.
1: Well, so you know. Yes, of course I would. Yeah.
0: It's more about the
1: it's
0: check.
1: It's just not being courteous. Yeah. But I can't let 11-11 be the only one who insults people here.
0: The difference, though, he does it with a smile. Thank you for the call. He does it with a smile on his face, you see. You're on KNOX on the Ryan Cunningham Show.
3: Yeah, Depressing Dave was getting kind of judgy there. You know, I wonder if he's looked in the mirror lately.
0: Well, you know, all I get is judged. I can't talk about pickups or rifles on this program, so I'm just used to it. This is what it is.
3: Hey, so. I got the same pickup you do. And, well, no, I don't have the same rifle you do. But, you know, mine's bigger.
0: True, yeah. I did notice, though, when you were here the other day that you're driving the same pickup. That made me feel good, so I appreciate that.
3: Yeah. Well, I'm glad you traded your other one in because the other one had a V6, right?
0: Well, this one has a V6. It has a smaller engine than the last one.
3: Oh, it does?
0: Yeah, but it's got a twin turbo, much more power.
3: That's all right. I lost all respect for you again. Okay,
0: what do you mean?
3: What?
0: What do you mean?
3: How many horsepower is it?
0: I don't know the exact number. I know that I can pull a camper much easier with this one than the other one, because the twin turbo adds considerable power to that engine. It does.
3: Yeah, it's also going to decrease the life of your engine.
0: Why?
3: Because the twin turbo burns up that engine faster, the V6.
0: Oh, come on.
3: Instead of a great big V8, 5.7 liter, 400 and plus horsepower.
0: Oh, you know, okay, right. So it's going to burn it up because it's not the pickup you drive. Okay, fine. That's okay.
3: Oh, yeah. Okay, there you go. Judging again.
0: Yep, sure.
3: Okay. Yeah. All right, have a good day.
0: Thank you for the call. You're on KNOX and the Ryan Cunningham Show.
4: You know, I never thought that this topic would ever came up. But anyway, okay.
0: You okay?
4: Anyway,
0: all right. There we go.
4: Yeah. Anyway, I have a favorite and a buddy of mine. We were standing. I don't know where we were, and he gives me the elbow, and there's this really good-looking lady in front of us, and she's bent over. I don't know if we were at the florist shop or whatever like this, but. He hits me and then looks ahead, and here's a really nice butterfly right above the butt crack, above the G-string. Okay. and he goes, "That's where butterflies come from."
0: Oh, okay.
4: And we just started laughing.
0: All right. I thank you for the... Oh, man. You know, you give this audience an inch, and they take a mile. You know how it is? Some texters on the tattoo thing. Texter writes, tattoos on women means they're dirty. Wow. I don't believe that's what it means. Okay? I don't believe that's what it means. My wife has a tattoo. I would not describe her as such. Okay? Texter writes, I bet that last caller looks exactly how he described that female, except as a male. Now, that's not the last caller. That would have been... a couple of callers ago that was talking about the person writing a check at the grocery store. Texter writes, I got a free tattoo at the Full Throttle Saloon down in Sturgis. It has to be the logo of the bar. I got it for the hell of it because it's a good conversation piece. Texter wants to know if that's really where butterflies come from. I don't believe that's true. Another texter writes, trash stamps on women are attractive. I think it's tramp that you meant to say there. Okay. Texter writes, I can't say that I enjoy a woman who's tatted up, but a couple can be hot, though. So there's that. Okay. Again, we're just asking, do you find tattoos on people of the opposite sex? It does not have to be women. Just, you know, people or for that matter, the same sex. Do you find tattoos attractive? That's what we're asking you. Do you find tattoos attractive on other people? Okay. Texter writes, I feel like people need to research tattoos and find out how they started or where they came from. I feel like they're an abomination to the beautiful body our God gave us. You have every right to feel that way. Okay. But I don't think we have the right to impose that upon other people. It's their body. 775-5559. 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
5: So I have four. And they're all in places where pretty much, like, I mean, they're not, like, inconspicuous, but the problem I have with tattoos is that I don't like when people get them on their face. or their neck. Or, do you know what I mean? It's like, that's kind of like, to me, just a really weird place to get a tattoo. It's just something I would never get a tattoo. Like, you know, one is on my shoulder blade, one is on my back, you know, things like that. So that's just where I put my tattoos, because I just think that that's just kind of more of an appropriate thing. They all have a certain meaning, you know, that's special to me. My daughter has 11. And she'll probably keep going, because she's just really, really into that world. So, but yeah, like I said, I think it's more the placement of the tattoo for me than it is, the tattoo itself or anything like that. Mm. If I walk by somebody who's got a tattoo and it's like their whole neck is, you know, tatted up, or their whole face or whatever, that's just a little bit more off-putting to me than how many they have or something of that nature.
0: I thank you for the call. If you've listened to this program, you know where I'm at on neck tattoos. Neck tattoos and face tattoos are just, I believe they're meant to intimidate. And so if that's the vibe you give, if that's the vibe you meant to give, you're giving that vibe. Don't be surprised when people kind of treat you like that. It's what I'm trying to say. Okay. A text writes, so if it's our body, you wouldn't care if I impose doing drugs, right? No, I would care if you impose. You can't impose your will on other people. But if the substance is legal where you are, then you do you. Tattoos are legal. That's the difference. We got more coming up. We got another guy coming to the studio next.
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0: All right, so I was redoing my page with my bumper music, and I...
20: I didn't get rid of it.
0: Here it is. Okay.
20: Oh, okay.
0: Yeah, I found it.
20: Jeez.
0: Okay. What do we got going on?
20: We got our engineer in here.

0: Well, yeah.
1: I don't know.
0: So Mark is here.
1: How wise would that be to put, you know what? Like father,
0: okay.
1: Like son?
0: And, okay. All right. So I don't know how this is going to go. Let me see if I can.
1: I think it's going to be fine.
0: That's
1: one not, over.
0: That's okay. Oh, right here.
1: It'll be the last one. Okay, it's so always the last one.
0: We have a special guest in the studio today.
1: Oh, yeah.
0: Okay. Tell everybody who you are, bud.
2: Hi, guys. My name is Joshua. I am Ryan's son.
0: Okay. What should we know about you?
2: I'm 10 years old. I like playing hockey, and I live in Thompson.
0: Okay. So you like playing hockey?
2: Yeah.
0: Okay. Would you, tell you what, let's talk about your hockey season that you had this last year. Can we do that?
1: Sounds like he loves playing hockey.
0: Okay.
2: Okay.
0: Tell me what happened in your game with Bemidji. What happened that day?
2: So someone was digging at my goalie, so I pushed them away.
0: Yep.
2: And then someone came up behind me and pushed me, and then I sort of punched them in the face for a 10-minute major.
0: No, you got 10-minute misconduct is what you got.
2: Same difference.
0: Yeah, well, yeah. So,
1: come on, coach.
0: So let me see if I've got this straight. You were playing Bemidji.
1: Mm-hmm.
0: And somebody was, you had to keep your phone. Oh, you're going to put your hat on. Okay. He's going to put his hat on backwards.
1: That's okay. Got that. All right. Cool kid.
0: Okay. So you were, someone was digging at your goalie. Is that right?
2: Yes.
0: Okay. So who was your goalie last year?
2: His name was Nolan, but our whole entire team called him Nezzy.
0: Nezzy. Okay. So someone was digging at Nezzy.
2: Yes.
0: Okay. And you did what now?
2: I pushed them away.
0: Okay, how'd you push him away?
2: Like, I pushed him at the front because the ref already blew the whistle.
0: Okay, so the play was dead.
2: Mm-hmm. Yes.
0: Okay, and they were digging anyway.
2: Yes.
0: So you went in there and you stuck up for your goalie.
2: Yes.
0: Okay, and then someone else came in and pushed you?
2: Yes.
0: Did they push you in front or from behind?
2: From behind.
0: Wow. So they took a cheap shot at you is what you did?
2: Yes.
0: So you turned around and did what now?
2: I punched them.
0: Why did you do that?
2: I don't know.
1: Protecting his teammate.
0: You didn't have any permission to punch somebody, did you?
2: There was a lot going on. Nobody was, like, basically moving, so nobody said yes, and nobody said no.
0: But what happened to you?
2: I got a 10-minute misconduct, and it was in the third period.
0: Okay. Oh. So you didn't get to play anymore that day, did you?
2: No, because there was like 2-3 minutes left.
0: Okay, so folks, you can call in here in the last few minutes.
1: Good time to do it.
0: Tell Josh if you feel like he did the right thing, okay? His goaltender was being dug at by an opposing player after the play had come to a conclusion. And Josh decided to push that player away from his goalie. Someone else pushed Josh from behind, and Josh turned around and punched that person. And the person you punched also got a misconduct, right? Didn't you both get taken off the ice?
2: Yes, we did.
0: Okay, so he had to go in the box too.
2: Yeah.
0: Okay, so you let Josh know if you feel like he handled the situation appropriately for the game of hockey. What do you think,
1: Mark? I think it's legit. I think it's well done. I mean, especially at that point in the game. It's like you're taking a cheap shot in the last 2 minutes. Come on.
0: Okay. Text messenger writes, absolutely 100% Josh did the right thing.
1: Yeah. The grin on his face.
0: Another texter writes, way to protect your goalie.
1: There you go.
0: Another texter writes, it's hockey, not badminton, Ryan. Texter writes, Josh, I'm a goalie dad. Thank you. Always protect your goalie. So another texter writes, perfectly executed, Josh. My son did the same thing more than once. Here's another texter. From one Josh to another, you did the right thing, stuck up for your teammate, and most importantly, for yourself. Okay? Another texter writes, not a good look for a young kid. So there's always one that doesn't agree with you, Josh. Okay? Another texter writes, violence is never the answer except in hockey.
1: Well, there's a difference.
0: Yeah. Another texter writes, from one Josh to another, Josh, I'm proud of you. Protecting your goalie, I'd have done the same thing. Let's take some calls at 775-5559.
1: Hitting the big time.
0: You're on KNOX with Joshua Cunningham.
3: Hey, Josh, sounds like you're a badass. You keep it up, buddy.
2: Thanks.
3: That sounds like you were doing a great job out there. Hey, Ryan, I'm wondering, is Josh depressed that he lives in Thompson on a commercial property?
0: Thank you for the call, all right? You're on KNOX with Joshua Cunningham.
4: Yeah, sounds like he lives on the right side of the tracks, man. He taught the other team a lesson, and that guy.
0: Fair enough.
4: What hockey's all about.
0: All right, yeah. Thank you for the call. Let's see, a texter writes, Josh did it in true hockey fashion. Here's one. Another texter writes, no, Josh didn't do the right thing. He got caught. Now, if he hadn't been caught, then it would be the right thing. So apparently he's supposed to do it when no one's looking, Josh. Okay? All right. Another texter writes, I reffed hockey for 8 years. That kid is hilarious. Another texter writes, does Josh's mother know what you're doing here? And then in parentheses, way to go, Josh. No. My wife is not aware that Josh is a guest on the program today. This is your first time on the show, right?
2: Yeah.
1: Okay. Wow. That's awesome.
0: All right. You're looking forward to playing again this year?
2: Yes. Very exciting.
0: Okay. Because registration's open now.
2: Dad, sign me up.
1: You're like behind the curve, Ryan.
0: Football's first, buddy.
2: But hockey is sort of better than football.
0: Oh, boy.
1: Oh, here boy.
0: No, what I mean is that chronologically, like in order, football's first.
1: Oh, he knew it.
0: Yeah, football
1: meant.
0: In the fall and then hockey in the winter.
2: I know that.
1: Hockey's okay. Still better than football in his mind.
0: Hey, he made some great friends. This year, I mean, yeah. It's a good time. So.
1: Oh, yeah.
0: Hey, we only got like 15 seconds. Do you have any friends you want to say hi to?
2: Grayson and Sawyer and Kobe.
0: Okay, those guys. And then how about a couple of guys that were on the hockey team with you, too?
2: Knox and Carson.
0: Knox and Carson?
2: Yeah.
0: All right. So hopefully those guys got the message. All right, Mark Ewens is in coming up next.
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6: ABC News, I'm Wayne Cabot.
7: Department of Homeland Security, we've identified 250,000 non-citizens registered to vote in just 4 states.
6: DHS Secretary Mark Wayne Mullins demanding states investigate voting, showing no evidence of non-citizen voting, threatening to pull money and criminally charge election officials in states that don't cooperate. Canada needs help.
8: We have over 100 aircraft in the air, combinations of helicopter, water bombers, and airplane water bombers as well.
6: Ontario Premier Doug Ford, his country has only enough fire crews to fight 1/6 of the nearly 900 wildfires blowing smoke across the continent. FIFA monitoring the air over New Jersey for Sunday's World Cup final. Major escalation of the Iran war, the U.S. targeting civilian infrastructure, hitting bridges at a major railway station in Iran. Global oil, $88 a barrel. This is ABC News. The UK has a PM in waiting.
9: What a moment. And what backing you've given me.
6: Andy Burnham, elected leader of Britain's governing Labour Party today, soon to become the 7th Prime Minister in a decade. As smoke fills the mall in D.C., Jason McCall, a tourist from Tennessee, is blowing off the smoke.
10: In a recent interview, he said that
11: It's kind of natural to have wildfires. It's been that way for millions of years, so I have zero concerns. And it's a part of nature's process.
6: If there's a silver lining to this bad air warning, maybe it's this. Health officials say people under air quality warning shouldn't be vacuuming unless the vacuum has a HEPA filter. And don't fry food, don't broil food, don't burn candles, don't burn incense. If you have an air conditioner, put it on recirculate. If your AC doesn't have that, turn the AC off. Of course, smoking and vaping is out of the question. They say that an air quality index around 150 is like smoking a half pack of cigarettes. I'm Wayne Cabot, ABC News.
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12: Looking for a high in the mid to upper 80s today with some lingering haze. Your KNOX 5-day forecast follows the news. Good afternoon. Here are your latest stories. Some Grand Forks County commissioners call the county's health insurance plan unsustainable as the county faces a possible 20% increase next year. Jeff LeClaire of the Insurance Center says the county would avoid the Blue Cross Blue Shield increase in the 2027 budget by shifting the plan's network to all true health systems, where most employee claims already go. Commissioners are also weighing a wage step increase for the 86% of employees who qualify, plus a 3% cost of living adjustment. Senators John Hoeven and Kevin Cramer support District Judge Daniel Traynor's nomination to the 8th Circuit Court of Appeals. Hoeven says Traynor has a long and impressive legal resume. The nomination moves to the full Senate after clearing the Judiciary Committee. The Bank of North Dakota reporting record profits of more than $230 million last year, nearly $11 billion in assets. The president says the record year is the result of long-term planning and growth. The North Dakota Department of Game and Fish stocked nearly 12 million fingerlings in about 170 lakes this year. And the on and off ramps between Demers Avenue and 4th Avenue South will be reopened today for the weekend. On Monday, those ramps will be closed again. This look at news brought to you by Radium. I'm Jennifer Leverins, KNOX News.
1: Our next update from the KNOX Newsroom and Jennifer Leverins comes at 3:30. 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Good afternoon at 3:03. It is time now for the KNOX Wayland's Moving and Storage 5-day forecast. Yeah, that haze is hung in a bit tougher than expected. So for the rest of the day, looking for hazy, kind of sunny skies. 84 now is the expected high with northwest winds to 15. Clearing off 62 tonight. Westerlies under 10. Mostly sunny and a warm 90 for Saturday. Sunday, some late day storms and 94. Windy 88 on Monday. Tuesday, breeze and 80. So it's a nice warm weekend. Weather throughout the hour, my forecast. 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
10: Hi, Mark.
1: Hey,
10: happy
1: what's up?
10: Happy Friday.
1: To you.
10: I was way too late to get in on the last one, but if Ryan's still around there, I hope. Is he still around there?
1: He's in the building, I know, so he can probably hear parts of the conversation, yeah.
10: Okay. If he can hear me, and if not, Monday's a long ways away. We gotta get Carminati and the kid. That would be hilarious. That kid is as fast thinking on his feet for a 10-year-old as Carminati is. That would make one hell of a show, Carminati and the kid.
1: Can you tell that he's Ryan's son?
10: He sounds a little bit too intelligent for that. No, he,
1: wham.
10: No, no, it's, I think, he should be pretty doggone proud of that young man.
1: Oh yeah. Yeah. No, he talks a lot about him off air. I mean, he doesn't talk a whole, yeah, that was, I'll tell you what, that was probably one of the more fun 5 minutes of radio that you'll hear today. It was pretty good.
10: Yeah.
1: That, he's a very articulate young man, no doubt.
10: Yep. And if he, I won't say it. Don't want to put ideas in his head, but no, he's, sounds like a very, very good young man. So
1: yes.
10: Thanks, Mark.
1: I appreciate the call. And he holds himself with poise, too. I mean, he walks in the appropriate way with his head up. He looks around. You can tell that he's got a good head on his shoulders. So, yeah, fun stuff. Let's see. Oh, yes. And I was instructed to make sure that I pass this along. Cubs baseball tonight on KNOX, home of the Chicago Cubs. Ryan wanted to make sure I got that message out there fair and square, knowing that, you know, that might cause one or two little feathers to fluffle one way or the other. Cubs baseball tonight. Yeah, Mark Ewens with you on this Friday edition of a KNOX afternoon. Boy, I'll tell you what. So, you know, let's see here. Make sure I get all the texts that have come in at 775-5559. I believe there may be one or two that have come in after Josh. That's my boy. I presume that's from Ryan's probably better half, perhaps. Let me see. To have a good friend in the Navy told me the age of drones are into. Okay, so I'm talking about something probably from an earlier conversation today. I'm looking to make sure that all the texts have been caught up because he got quite a few, Josh got quite a few kudos. The smart kid. Obviously, he has a good head on his shoulders. So that's pretty good. That's pretty good stuff. Yeah, it's obviously going to be a baseball night at some point here. Oh, I got to make sure I get this turned on properly too before I get too far down the road. There's about 8 million tabs left open here. So obviously Ryan's brain is going 300 miles an hour. So yes, at 7:05 is the first pitch tonight. Minnesota, the Chicago Cubs, Minnesota Twins. That'll be here on the Blowtorch of the North. And I was told to make sure that I advertise this as Cubs baseball tonight on KNOX, home of the Cubs, knowing exactly what that means in the background. Good Lord. 775-5559. Oh, no, his daycare lady. Okay, well, there you go. There you go. That's, I'll tell you what, 6 or 1/2 dozen. I can tell that the young man has a good head square on his shoulder, which is kind of interesting because the topic of conversation I wanted to get started in this Friday, the first hour of a Friday edition of A KNOX Afternoon. Mark Ewens, good to be with you once again. Something that has been interesting. I've been watching. I've talked about the three grandkids, two boys and a young girl. And the question comes down, who is smarter, boys or girls? You know, there's a 1970s study that has been updated several times over the years that basically it verifies some of the earlier research that overall the difference is minor between a male and female brain. It's pretty small, but the difference is significant, and I'll talk a little bit about that. But it's the old classic, who's smarter, men or women? Let's talk a little bit about that as we get into the first hour of A KNOX Afternoon, a Friday edition. Mark Ewens, happy to be with you.

0: 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There's an app for that. Lots of different ways to get us. If you're out traveling about, you're going to be taking us with us regardless of where you may go this upcoming, well, we're in the middle of the travel season, no doubt. Well past the 4th of July, but still, lots of people take a kind of a later in the year holiday travel. So as I was sitting here this afternoon, a couple of different things going on in our world. And as I've mentioned before, we have the grands quite a bit due to some family stuff, which is fine. It keeps us young, also keeps us pretty tired. But I was thinking, there's been research. I talked a little bit about this sometime in the past. I remember a study from the 1970s. Now, back then, they didn't have the sensing technology that is available now, the ability to see finer and finer detail within the human brain, plus many autopsies over the years as they've looked at the way the brain is configured. And there was some research that came out in the, I think it was in the late 70s, that kind of solidified the fact, or at least the idea, that women have equal use of both hemispheres of their brain, whereas men tend to be very one-sided in the dominance of which side of the brain they use. So that's why a guy goes into the grocery store. Hopefully he's got a list, but if it says five items, he goes in, he picks up those five items most likely, and then he's done. He goes back out. My wife goes in with five items on her list and comes back with 25 items because obviously item number one says, oh yeah, that splits off. I needed this, that, and the other thing, because she's able to think more and has a different way of viewing the whole picture. Whereas guys are fairly, I wouldn't say narrow-minded is not the right way. They're very focused. Now, women do have, oh, so slightly smaller brains physically. But the later research in topology has shown that the difference is not the size. It's there's less distance to cover. So basically, women have higher cross brain connections. Now, that was the research back in the 1970s. That was kind of groundbreaking and very controversial at the time, that women, why they go in and they tend to not be necessarily. And again, this is a generalization. This is a generalization. I understand that. And your thoughts and your comments are certainly welcome at 775-5559. That women go in, they have maybe one goal, but they are easily branched off to do other things because they kind of see more of the whole picture because both hemispheres are fully engaged. Men, on the other hand, go in, must get hammer, must get nails, and that's pretty much it. They get the hammer, they get the nails, they get whatever else they need to do to finish the job. They're back out and they're gone. And that is because women have more synaptical connections. Later research, basically, it fine-tuned it a little bit. So overall, the difference is minor, but the overlap is massive with women. So they have full faculties, whereas men don't. Your thoughts and your comments are welcome at 775-5559. Men have slightly bigger brains, so it takes more time for the signals to go from the left to the right side. So as it turns out, size really doesn't matter because the smaller brain actually is more active, more actuated. 775-5559, your thoughts and your comments are certainly welcome. Let's see here. A text to said number. The women in my life have been selfish in the short term. The men have always been working for tomorrow. Now, of course, there's always going to be exceptions to the rule. Everyone is different, no doubt about it. My three sisters are in many ways the same, but there is certainly one who is far more focused, like you're talking about. Certainly, and it depends upon the term selfish and how that means, because a lot of times they're working on taking care of themselves or family. Men have always been working for tomorrow, and that's absolutely true. We think in terms of being the hunter-gatherer, that is still very much something that's a part of, that's, I think, hardwired into us. It has nothing to do so much with society. It has nothing to do with the way that anything is set up. It's because that's the way God meant us to be. 775-5559, you're with Mark. Go ahead, please.
1: Hi, Mark. Sounds to me like you're describing the ability for women to multitask a little better.
0: Yes.
1: And I think that comes with survival skills when we're raising families. We've got 3 or 4 irons in the fire and blah, blah, blah. You know what I mean? My husband is the same way. My husband's single focused. And it drives me nuts sometimes. And I've got the baling wire mentality where I'm fixing things the farmer way. You know what I mean? Mm-hmm. And he can't even come to that.
0: No, you're absolutely right.
1: He's kind of like the absent-minded professor.
0: Precisely. You kind of see the whole picture. And so I use the analogy, my wife goes into the store with a 5-item list, comes back with 25 things because the connections between those 5 things, the other things that are needed to complete the picture.
1: Exactly. Thank you.
0: Appreciate the call. Thank you very much.
1: Okay, bye.
0: Bye. Yeah. And this is research that dates back into the 70s when the first high resolution, I think it's topology, I forget what the term is, of brains was being done because the general idea, and I remember this because it was rather controversial. The original research that came out with this was done by some scientists who were self-proclaimed feminists. And when they found out that that basically the old colloquialisms were actually true, they were afraid to release the data because they knew they were going to get excoriated, that there is literally a physiological difference in the brain between men and women. And it was quite the controversial thing. Fast forward now 50, 60 years, and the increase in research says the differences are a lot smaller than the original research, which came out in the 70s, suggested, but the same basic idea holds. Surprise, surprise, surprise. Men and women are different. 775-5559. When all you have is a hammer, everything else looks like a nail. That is the truth. And that's kind of how guys are wired. That's for the most part. And watching my grandchildren as they interact and play and as they do their things. And of course, our granddaughter, in keeping up with her 2 older brothers, she's going to be she already is a little spitfire. She's certainly going to do what she can to keep up. And I just think of my one sister, not the younger one, who's obviously done great, mighty things in her own realm. But my second sister, she's the one who's a nurse, retired now, but she did it all. She was an ER nurse, a scrub nurse. She's done admin. She's done pretty much anything you can think about in the nursing realm. She's done. And she had a really, as she says, a pretty decent career. Mark Ewens with you on this Friday, July the 17th, talking a little bit about the difference between men and women, and how it does come down to a physiological difference in the brain, the way the brain is wired. And this was somewhat shocking research when it first popped up so many years ago, because it went against the grain, saying that there was no difference. There was a feminist theological kind of belief that men and women were no different from one another. And yes, women can do pretty much anything men can do. Don't tell any female Air Force fighter pilots that that's not true. And if you're a single dad and you're having to take care of a family and you're doing yeoman's work on both sides of the aisle, as it were, don't tell a guy that he can't take care of the family just as well either. So it is interesting research that has come out in recent years suggesting that men and women are different and the brain has something to do with it. Now, your thoughts and your comments at 775-5559 as we get started here on the first hour of a Can of Wex afternoon. On average, girls tend to perform better on tasks involving verbal ability, reading comprehension, writing, working memory. Boys on average tend to score higher on visual spatial tasks like mentally rotating a 3D object, certain types of mathematical problem solvings. And that's not to say there aren't some excellent women mathematicians. Don't tell Dr. Hooper, Grace Hooper, that there's not some powerful brains out there. Or if you've not seen the movie Hidden Figures, of the computers, they called them, the NASA women, the calculators, who helped NASA do the some of the early space program stuff. While standardized intelligence testing is a draw, girls routinely get better grades than boys in schools almost across all subjects. And this is worldwide. This is not just the United States. Researchers often attribute this to a higher average levels of self-discipline, focus, and organizational skills during childhood and adolescent. You know, boys, we suffer from testosterone poisoning. I'll use that because I think that's the best way to describe it. And of course, some studies suggest that male IQ scores show greater variability, meaning boys are slightly more representative at both the very bottom and the very top of the scoring curve, whereas female scores tend to cluster more tightly around the average. 775-5559, your thoughts and your comments are welcome. Men are actually more prone to addiction than women. Yes, they are. Higher rates. Although I think our female counterparts are unfortunately starting to catch up to us a little bit. And I think that has to do in part because of the way that the male brain has difficulty processing on specific challenges and breaking them down into their component resolutions. That's at least what I've been told by people far smarter than I. So we're starting off this KNOX afternoon talking about some research I've been digging into that simply validates what's been going on for years and what we all know. Men and women are different. Who'd have thought? We'll continue the conversation next on this KNOX afternoon, a Friday edition. Mark Ewens, happy to be with you.
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13: Mark Ewens is a former weatherman. There's a 20% chance of him being wrong with a chance of right. Locally, higher amounts of right are possible.
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0: Welcome back to a KNOX Afternoon, a Friday edition, this on the 17th of July. Talking about some updated research. I've been keeping track of this for quite a few years since I first heard a study that was released in the later 70s when some of the original, and I forget the exact term, topology of brain study was being done when they were mapping out the human brain with a couple of different techniques, kind of like what we've got now, but with far more detail. And some of the original research, which was done, was kind of rocky because it suggested that men and women are different. And this came out at a time when there was a big push to say that men and women were the same, you know, and that's, you'll hear that still from time to time. But no, there is a physically significant difference. And it comes back to the fundamental question, well, who is smarter? How do you define intelligence? Because I'm sitting there watching my grandkids and watching how they each solve problems when you give them a task to do, how they each do a task a little differently. The two boys have different ways of approaching something, and they tend to lose interest much more quickly, where give the granddaughter something to do, and she tends to be a little more focused. Not always. I mean, she's younger, but still. There is a level of grasping reality and grasping the task at a much younger age with our granddaughter than the two grandkids and the two little grandsons. And neither one of them, by any stretch of the imagination, are lacking anything in intelligence. They're very sharp. The oldest one, I think he's probably, if not genius, he certainly is up in that realm. I'm pretty sure he's got, if not an eidetic memory, pretty darn close to being a perfect memory, because the things he remembers and in detail and where things go and how they work. And he's a puzzle guru. My wife recently picked up one of these, whatever it is, 2,000-piece puzzle. I don't know. The thing's massive. And it's cereal boxes of all different colors and shapes, all on top of one another. And the puzzle pieces, of course, are pretty small. And my wife, who's no slouch when it comes to puzzles, this is one of her big things, crossword puzzles, puzzles. She's been kind of struggling with it a little bit. I think I found one piece because it was pretty much sheer luck. And she's moving along. Our one grandson sits down. He looks at it, click, click, click. I mean, he just sees things. His brain puts the pictures together and does it quite right. So the conversation around the physiological differences, as it were, between boys and girls, and especially young boys and girls, and even as we get older, the way we do things, that we're different. We're certainly different in a lot of different ways. Kind of blew some of the early early feminist theologies to pieces. High school girls and college girls were a lot of fun in the 70s. The girls' dome at Manzana Hall at ASU had a ladder behind the building. They only got smart after they graduated. I'm sure they all did great. You know, you can't use college as a good a mirror or a good measure, I should say, of how we did as far as our intelligence level, because that's a time of the year when our time of our lives, college years, tend to be a little crazy. That's when the hormonal thing tends to take over. A text to 775-5559. Women have better emotional intelligence than men. Oh, yeah, no doubt. Not only does the research show it, but practical experience shows it. Women tend to be able to reason things out differently. And a lot of what I'm talking about here kind of goes against the classic idea of the scatterbrain blonde versus the rest assured, in large and contrarge in male. And actually the research, and I think practicality, shows some subtle but important differences. So in this first hour of a KNOX Afternoon, Friday, the July the 17th, talking about some updated research that shows that men and women literally have different brain sizes, different brain connections, and they haven't gotten down to the part with the research of actually doing some deep dives into how brain compartmentalization works, but it's getting pretty good. No, female brains don't have more physical bridge connections, axons in absolute terms, when looking at the proportion of connections relative to the overall brain size. Women tend to show a higher ratio of left to right connectivity compared to men. So that's what it comes down to. They have a greater connectivity, so they can basically multitask. better than guys can. You know, and on average, men have biologically larger skulls, larger total brain volumes than women. But because of the basic geometry, you know, if you have a larger brain, it takes a lot more time and energy to send a signal all the way from the left side to the right side of the brain. So larger brains favor shorter front to back pathways. Essentially, men and women are different. 775-5559, your thoughts and your comments are certainly welcome. You're with Mark. Go ahead, please.
1: So in a way, you're kind of saying that overall balance, women have the advantage a little bit, and they have, you know, I've heard of people saying that 20-year-old women versus 25 or 26-year-old men, they think way different. They say it takes men to develop a little bit more. Men are maybe more clumsy as far as when they're with other people and stuff like that.
0: Mm-hmm.
1: But I noticed that right away. My older sister, she's got, I don't know, a couple PhDs and stuff like this. And I knew she was going to go a little bit further than being a drywaller like me. I knew it right away.
0: Yeah.
1: She was always one step ahead of me.
0: Absolutely nothing wrong with being a drywaller, obviously. It's kind of the way, because that's a physical job that requires a whole different skill set.
1: Yeah, but when you're actually hanging drywall and stuff like this, you know, I was really good in geometry, but not very good in, and it's really useful.

0: if you, you go look at some of the drawing books and stuff like this. And then also, too, there's a book that I don't know if you have any artists in the family, Drawing with the Right Side of Your Brain.
1: Mm-hmm.
0: I'm not like a natural, but you can switch it over. And what this teacher did is she took a picture of Abraham Lincoln, and of course they got the drawing. It didn't look anything like Abe Lincoln or anything like this, but she was trying to figure it out. Some of them were pretty good. So she turned it upside down.
1: Huh.
0: So then your brain tells your hand what to do.
1: Sure.
0: It's more intuitive.
1: Mm-hmm.
0: And I used to have to sit down and do things that way just to turn that side of the brain on.
1: Exactly.
0: But it clicked,
1: mm-hmm.
0: and it's a great book if a kid wants to learn. And she just, for the hell of it, just turned it upside down. And all of a sudden, the pictures were more realistic and everything like this, because you didn't know what it was. You're drawing what you think it is,
1: mm-hmm.
0: and thinking isn't part of drawing. It's seeing, and your hand just does it. And you ever watch mm-hmm. a really good artist?
1: Oh, yeah.
0: They'll hold their hand out to this one place, and they'll draw a circle here and this and that,
1: mm-hmm.
0: a basic shape. And they'll look down a little bit, but it's mostly looking up, and their
1: mm-hmm.
0: hand is down on the canvas.
1: Yep. Yeah, it's pretty amazing.
0: All right,
1: no, appreciate the call. I'm a little behind here. Got to get across the hallway to Jennifer Levins in the KNOX newsroom, but we're talking about the difference between men and women's brains and how we're not the same. Who'd have thought?
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3: Lingering haze with a high in the mid to upper 80s today. Your KNOX 5-day forecast follows the news. Good afternoon. Here are your latest stories. North Dakota Governor Kelly Armstrong says he will not support a ballot measure providing free school meals for K-12 students. Armstrong says the measure would write spending mandates into the state constitution. It would pay for breakfast and lunch for schools with legacy fund money unless the legislature finds another source. The estimated cost is roughly $133 million in the next budget cycle. Voters decide Measure 3 in November. Herberg Dairy defending its environmental permit over a challenge to its handling of manure. The Hillsboro farm would be the state's largest dairy operation if the permit is upheld. Attorneys representing the Dakota Resource Council and the challenge say the state is mandated to prevent manure pollution in waterways. The company hopes to have milk flowing by next summer. The Fargo Liquor Control Board approved what's called the first step toward letting passengers at Hector International Airport carry drinks from the bar onto the concourse. Airport Security Representative Stacy Bossert says concessionaire Skydyne holds a Class A license, which allows drinking only at the bar. And Grand Forks hosting the USA BMX Red River Nationals this weekend at Hugo's Raceway. Admission is free. This Look at News brought to you by Grand Cities Monument. I'm Jennifer Leverins, KNOX News.
1: 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It is time now for the KNOX. Wayland's Moving and Storage 5-day forecast. As we go through the course of our afternoon together here, look for kind of some hazy, sunny skies in and out. Drop the high expected down to 84 degrees because the smoke was a bit thicker than expected through the earlier part of the day. Northwest winds to 15. Clear skies, 62 for a low with westerlies under 10. Mostly sunny, a warm high of 90 on Saturday. Late day storms for Sunday and 94. Windy, 88 on Monday. Tuesday, breezy and 80 degrees, so a nice warm weekend. If the haze doesn't clear out as I'm expecting it to do, it'll not only change the temperature forecast, but probably reduce the risk of rain. So we'll watch that tomorrow. 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Get an update here on the temperature. It says it is 81 degrees now with a north wind up to 22 miles an hour. Still a bit of

0: haze and smoke in the sky, but it does seem to be decreasing some. So we'll put a wrap on the conversation regarding women versus men's brains. There's a couple of other little tidbits, and somebody kind of brought it up, but you know, women's brains tend to mature just a little bit earlier than men. And since their frontal, prefrontal cortex, the area responsible for impulse control and decision making, completes its development earlier than men, that's why women tend to get a little wiser quicker than us guys do, as a rule of thumb. We'll continue that conversation next on this, a Friday edition of a KNOX Afternoon.
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0: Welcome back to a KNOX afternoon, a Friday edition. Mark Ewens, happy to be with you. 78 degrees now outside the KNOX. Excuse me, that's an old temperature. 81 degrees now with a north wind gusting to 22 miles an hour as the sun starts to peek out a little bit. And as I was reminded to advertise it this way, Cubs baseball tonight on KNOX, the home of the Cubs. I think Ryan's just trying to get a little reaction there. It's actually because, yes, there is baseball tonight. Minnesota Twins, Chicago Cubs, first pitch at 7:05. So keep it tuned here after I'm done through the course of the day. And obviously, Twins baseball coming up, Chicago Cubs baseball, depending on what side of the aisle you want to look at. 775-5559. Talking about research that has bolstered some other studies that have been around for 40, 50 years now, that men and women are different. Who'd have thought? Their brains are different, and that's the big thing. Let me see. Women change faster after having a child. Whether there seems to be an entire flood of hormones, I'm sure, and it would probably be, this is just a pure guess on my part, but probably have something to do with a maternal instinct that kicks in as well. I don't know. All I've been studying is the brain and how the physiological differences in the human brain between male and female are quite significant, small, very technologically or from the standpoint of actual size, very small, but it's quite the deal. A text to 775-5559. Who's on tomorrow so I can prepare my roast sheet? Well, that would be me. I was going to talk about that later, but I will be with you on a KNOX Saturday show tomorrow from 9 to noon. Obviously, in the first half hour, Dr. Noah Chalaya, he of the Heart Institute of North Dakota, will be with us to answer your questions, medical and erstwise. And after that, well, you just never know what's going to happen. So you'll have to tune in tomorrow morning at 9 o'clock after news, national and local, KNOX Saturday show. I will be with you. So keep that in mind. 775-5559. Men and women, they're different. Are you shocked by that? And I kind of belabor the point because it comes into some of the next conversations that I want to get into as well. Some of the different things that, you know, it makes a huge difference in the way that we basically process information and think of things. And it does kind of put a hole to a degree in the some of the earlier feminist movement ideals. 775-5559, you're with Mark. Go ahead, please.
1: Hi, Mark. I called earlier, but I thought of something else while you were talking. One of the easiest things I learned when I started, not really researching, but it was an interest I had in the 80s. Men are for Mars, women are for Venus. Remember that book?
0: I do.
1: One of the easiest ways to share the differences in how women and men communicate is women might say, could you change the dryer sheets for me?
0: Mm-hmm.
1: And men would think, well, yeah, I can. You know what I mean?
0: Yeah.
1: But she should say, would you? Because then the man knows what she wants. Kind of thing.
0: A little more direct.
1: So it did help a little bit over the years. Yeah. Just got to be a little more direct.
0: That's true, because could you implies, do you have the physical capability to do so?
1: Yep. Whereas, so they're thinking all you? Different things. Yeah. So that was one of the easiest analogies I had when I started researching that a little bit years ago, just for fun, you know.
0: I like it.
1: Anyway, women are from Mars. Men are from Mars, women are from Venus. That's an old book. They could probably find it online somewhere.
0: Oh, yeah.
1: Anyway, still, very interesting.
0: Yeah. No, I appreciate the call. Yeah. Thank you.
1: Thank you. All right,
0: bye-bye. Yeah. It's a whole different world out there. It's just funny because in the move to try to prove that there was no difference in men and women, science continually shows that there's a phenomenal difference. So, and it's how we react to stuff. And we'll move forward. I'll get into how this applies to certain things going down the road in the conversation today, such as character. You know, and the way that we perceive things, the way that we look at stuff has a lot to do with the way that we're basically wired in the head. So we're not the same. Kids with a Lemonade Stand at 55th and Washington, one block east on 55th. So there you go. Go ahead and get those young entrepreneurs a little love We like that. We like that when the young men, women are out there doing what they can. So that would be a lemonade stand, 55th and Washington, one block east. Mark Ewens with you on this Friday edition of A Can of Wax Afternoon. Men and women are basically different in the head and the way that they process things. It's not just hormonal, but literally the size of the brain. You know, and it comes back to the character, a point that was made. Because character isn't how you treat the people you agree with. It's measured by how you treat the people you don't. And that is something that in today's world seems to have become a very important sidebar discussion, because civility, do you think that civility has taken quite the hit, and the way that we interpret stuff too? If you remember here, where's that article? Because there was an article that just popped up here. Safe Return, the memorial up in Bellingham, Washington for commercial fishermen. There was an individual, you know, the statue was holding a rope because, you know, the sailors must be throwing mooring lines onto the shore, the dock of the shore, hence the name Safe Return. And Bellingham Police Department activity log, there was a response. The Port of Bellingham basically shared a photo on social media because there was someone who basically reported that they were charged with malicious mischief because an individual wanted to tear down the statue because they said it was a noose. The way that we view things, this woman looked at the particular statue in Bellingham, Washington, and because of the way that our society has become, saw this this individual, a statue of a sailor holding a rope, getting ready to throw it onto a mooring line from a ship, and it made national news. It was rather interesting. This all comes back to the way that we process stuff, and the way we process stuff is changing. In large part because of our diet, in large part because of the political environment that it is in right now. We have lost the ability to pause when agitated and actually think things through. We become very reactive. And that has a lot to do with the way we process. Now, it's what's unusual, and the reason that I brought up men historically tend to be very far more reactive because of the way the brain, the conversation I've had in the last half hour or so, the way men's brains are, we tend to be far more reactive than our female counterparts. But what we're seeing in society, we're seeing women who are becoming even more reactive than men, which is rather interesting because there has been some sort of a subtle change societally and otherwise. A text to 775-5559 says, there can be no return to civility if we are lauding a 10-year-old for pushing someone in a hockey game. Well, you know, it's interesting, Texter, because when you put it in context, it is the way that society around sports has been driven forever. That type of behavior is certainly considered to be the normal within a sport where there's supposed to be control and outlet for young men and young women to be able to get out their aggression in a relatively controlled environment. Whether or not you agree with that, that's fine. We can have a conversation about that at 775-5559. But hockey and football and a lot of sports, by nature, competition is and always has been a way to expend a lot of excess energy. And it's part of a male thing. Of course, you look at women's sports. You want to talk about competition. Holy moly, there's some serious competition in women's sports as well, not necessarily as physical, although you tell that to some of the female athletes, you might have trouble. But women are certainly, the physicality is different, a little more grace than raw power that the men typically represent. Back in the day, starts a text to 775-5559, I could never figure out why women would want to give up superiority for equality. You know, it's an interesting thing because, yes, there are so many ways mentally, emotionally, the physicality still remains with the men. But women in so many ways are ahead of men. That's something a lot of guys have a hard time with. We process because our own worldview. Exactly. That's an important thing, too. How we're raised, where we're raised, the type of faith or lack thereof that might be within our world. It's an extraordinarily complex thing. What was the era that we're raised in? We regularly have conversations on this station about us boomers versus the generations that have come afterwards, and how as boomers we view things very differently than the Gen Zs or the Gen Xs. And a lot of that has to do because our worldview has changed, or has, excuse me, our worldview has remained mostly the same because it's imprinted upon our brain. If things were only like they were in the 1970s, life would be so much better now, or the 1950s, 1960s. And it is part of the challenge we get into. So I started the show off talking about men and women's brains because I want to get into the broader concept of, and Texter, you've kind of hit the tip of the iceberg there, that the way that we view things has a lot to do with our age. Now, the ability, the elasticity that comes into older brains, which decreases, that impacts the ability for those of us to change our mind. I worked with a couple of gentlemen over the years whose their key phrase was, don't give me the facts, my mind's made up. And we do live in a lot of that. Your thoughts and your comments at 775-5559 as we move forward. And I just brought up the comment or the news story about the individual who thought that there was I don't even know how to phrase it, but this was out in Bellingham, Washington, for the commercial fishermen who have lost their lives. There's a statue of a fisherman holding a rope, because they're going to throw a mooring rope. And an individual came unglued because the fisherman was holding a noose. No, it wasn't a noose. It's a mooring rope. But that's just what we have become. We see everything in bad ways in today's world. Front up, forward, and center. So as we get into the second hour of a Cano X afternoon, this Friday edition, I want to talk a little bit about and the intelligence factor, the way that we relate. I want to talk about character. I want to talk about how we relate to each other and how that applies to character. Let's talk about that as we move forward on this Cano X afternoon. Mark Ewens, good to be with you today.
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13: As long as Mark is right half the time, he gets paid. And remember, he can be wrong with little or no advance warning. It's a Mark Ewan's afternoon on KNOX.
0: Top of the hour coming up in just a couple of moments. So we'll get an update from ABC News and an update out of the KNOX newsroom. Jennifer Leverins, a text to 775-5559. Boomer, at your age, I paid off college, bought a house with hard work. Millennials, at your age, college was 3% of median salary. Now it's 20%. A medium home was 17K. Now it's 363K. The top marginal tax rate was 70%. Now it's 37%. You worked hard and basically closed the door behind you. Everything is factual except the very last sentence. That would be the government basically closed the door behind us. And we keep putting the same people back in power over and over again, expecting different results. So, no, I would put everything right back to where it was 40, 50 years ago, quite easily, if it was in my power to snap my fingers and have things go back to where they were, to give everybody the same level footing. But that would require changing government. We can talk about that later, although I actually have that on the show sheet for tomorrow. But hey, look, it's kind of a deal. And that would be the capitalism versus corporatism. So we'll talk about that tomorrow. 775-5559. Let's see. Mark, I've noticed many women say kind, which means type of, instead of care or agreeable. Many women say kind, which means type of, instead of care or agreeable. I'm going to have to pay closer attention to the women in my life and try to pick that little subtlety out. That's interesting. I hadn't noticed that. The way that we talk, Dexter, is certainly influenced in the large scale general overall pattern that we're facing as a nation. So I'll have to watch for that. 775-5559, got a minute and a half, caller. You take it.
15: Hey, Mark. Say, Michael Jordan has a NASCAR race team and a black driver who changed his name to Bubba Wallace. They brought in the FBI to the garages, 42 of the garages, and claimed that there were nooses in each garage. They were ropes to open the garage doors, not to hang black drivers. Thanks, Mark.
0: Yeah, I do remember that rather kerfluffle. That was incredible. It's the same thing with this statue out in Washington State that has recently come under fire. It's incredible. Safe Return, check it out. There's a story, Bellingham, Washington, somebody that came unglued because the fisherman was holding a noose. No, it's a tie-down rope. It's designed for a mooring rope, I should say. It is interesting. And we'll talk about that as we get into the second hour of a KNOX afternoon. I wanted to talk about brains and how they form and how we formulate stuff, because it kind of ties together to where we are as a society now. It's just very, very strange. So I have like 20 seconds before I got to take the break here.
16: So I complimented one of the ladies in my office on their blouse. And I said, that's a beautiful blouse. And as soon as I said it, Mark, I go, oh my God, I'm going to HR.
0: Yeah, you will. You will. We'll talk about that coming up in the next hour, because it's time for ABC News.
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18: ABC News, I'm Wayne Cabot. Taylor Farms now removing iceberg lettuce from central Mexico from the U.S. market. The FDA saying it's a potential source of the parasite that has sickened thousands across the country. Blaming government cutbacks, former CDC Chief Medical Officer Dr. Deborah Howry.
19: The staff at CDC and FDA are working, you know, tirelessly to really track this and inform the public. But when you have less people working on it and less dedicated labs and testing, it's going to make it more difficult.
18: The CDC does say it's okay to eat shredded lettuce sold in bags at grocery stores. FIFA is monitoring the air quality over New Jersey for Sunday's World Cup final. The air quality index has been close to 400 in Milwaukee, but the Brewers game is on for tonight. Improvement is expected this weekend in the Ohio Valley, Northeast, and Mid-Atlantic. However, parts of the Midwest and also the Great Lakes states will continue with dangerous air levels. This is ABC News. The United States is escalating the war in Iran by hitting civilian infrastructure, bridges, and rail. Iran is responding by hitting U.S. allies in the Gulf. ABC's Patrick Reeval at the Foreign Desk in London.
20: President Trump has suggested that they are still trying to talk with Iran. Some Iranian officials have indicated that the door to diplomacy does remain open. But the problem is right now, both sides don't seem willing to compromise, and they seem to believe that escalating can force the other side to move towards compromising and negotiations.
18: One result of this standoff, says ABC's Elizabeth Schulze.
21: In total, a new estimate from Moody's Analytics finds that the typical American household has now spent $620 extra in gas, diesel, and jet fuel expenses in the nearly 5 months since the start of the Iran war.
18: Gas is pushing near $4 a gallon again. Global oil around $88 a barrel today. Wayne Cabot, ABC News.
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22: Mid to upper 80s today with lingering haze. Your KNOX five-day forecast follows the news. Good afternoon. Here are your latest stories. A man in a felony child abuse charge in a Grand Forks County case is being sentenced to 34 months in federal prison in a separate fentanyl case. Reginald McBride of Bismarck pleaded guilty to taking part of a drug ring that sold fentanyl pills in Bismarck and on the Fort Berthold Indian Reservation. He'll spend 3 years on supervised release. The Grand Forks case has not been resolved. The on and off ramps between Demers Avenue and 4th Avenue South will be open today for the weekend. On Monday, July 20th, those ramps will be closed again as crews continue with concrete repairs and will be doing a mill and overlay on those ramps. Crews expect to have the on-off ramps back open by Friday, July 24th, weather permitting. Governor Kelly Armstrong is not supporting a ballot measure to provide free meals to students. Armstrong said it would constitutionally mandate $140 million in biennial spending ahead of the 2027 legislative session and says there are more important things to spend money on. Dozens of farmer groups, including the North Dakota Growers Association, asking the Senate Judiciary Committee to urgently move on an investigation into the fertilizer industry. The letter asks for help with what growers call impossibly high input costs and blames the Justice Department and Federal Trade Commission for failing to enforce antitrust law. This look at news brought to you by Botzer Garage. I'm Jennifer Leverenz, KNOX News.
0: Our next update from the KNOX Newsroom comes at 4:30. 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And at coming up on 4:04, trying to do two things at once, and that never works well for Grandpa. It is time now for the KNOX Wayland's Moving and Storage five-day forecast. As we go through the rest of the day today, that hazy sunshine, 84 is about all we'll make now. Northwest winds up to 15. Clear skies coming in tonight, 62 for low. There'll still be some haze in the air, I'm afraid. Westerly winds under 10. Mostly sunny and a warm 90 on Saturday if we can get rid of the smoke. On Sunday, some late day storms in 94, windy 88. Monday, Tuesday, breezy and 80 degrees. So a nice warm weekend, but there are signs of a bit of a cooling trend coming up next week. Weather throughout the hour, my forecast, severe weather information. 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Outside the KNOX studios at the present time, the sun kind of peeking through periodically, sitting at 81 degrees, north wind gusting to 22. 775-5559. All right, let's finish the conversation we had to delay until this hour there.
16: Yeah, that's no problem. So anyway, I complimented her on her blouse.
0: Okay.
16: And, you know, and right away through my mind is I'm going, oh, my God, I just screwed up badly. But you know what she said?
0: Hmm.
16: Thank you.
0: There you go. An adult.
16: An adult. She just said, thank you very much. And we were good. So just relaying that.
0: Well, you know, and I you're obviously a good joker. You like to have a good laugh. You call and bring a different level of humor to the show. But I know that you're also, underneath it all, you're a pretty rock solid kind of guy. You just don't want people to know that because you don't want people to think you're serious. And so when Right. you make a comment like that to a coworker, and having women in my life, you get to know they have a pretty good sixth sense when a man is making a compliment versus a pass.
16: Right. Yep. And, well, you and I both know I'm older. The young lady, I'll call her, was a little older as well.
0: Mm-hmm.
16: But she understood. Like I said, I was just giving her a compliment, and she thought that was great.
0: Yep.
16: So anyway.
0: No, I appreciate the call. I mean, that's the thing. Society has gone in a weird way, and I would argue in large part, a lot of different reasons, but in large part due to the way the feminist movement panned out. Everybody immediately became a suspect. Now, are there bad guys out there? Of course there are. Are there people with ill intent in their eyes and their hearts? Certainly. I mean, I'm not bypassing any of that. It's just that the ability to actually have conversation is always, there's always a double entendre underneath our conversation. What did you mean by that when you say something? So yeah, sometimes just paying a compliment to an individual gets to be suspicious. Why would you want to pay a compliment to me? What do you want from me? Instead of going, oh, well, thank you very much. So as we get into this, the second hour of a KNOX afternoon, this is what I want to talk about, setting up in the last hour about the way the brains work. I want to talk about character. I want to talk because we in this country, I think we're having a real problem with character, and I'd like to get your input at 775-5559. My basic premise is character isn't measured by how you treat people you agree with. It's measured by how you treat the people you don't. You know, I mean, some of us spend all day talking about morality, decency, and kindness until it's somebody you dislike, then suddenly compassion has an expiration date. You know, you don't have to admire somebody. You don't even have to vote for them. You don't even have to like with a single position that they may have. But if the first emotion you feel when you hear somebody has died, you know, and in today's political realm, you know, you know, when somebody gets killed, you know, if there's joy, especially if it's a competition, I mean, we saw it with Charlie Kirk, Rob Reiner. We see it with all these different people, you know, with Senator Lindsey Graham. I mean, we see all these different things. When the first response in a person's brain is joy because you disagree with them. So character isn't measured by how you treat people you agree with. It's measured by how you treat the people you don't. Yes, no, let's talk about that as we get into this, the second hour of a KNOX afternoon. Mark Ewens, good to be with you today.

0: 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Mark Ewens on this Friday, the 17th of July. How's your summer going? I hope everyone's having a pretty good time and enjoying the weather. We've really had a pretty decent summer, no doubt about it. I believe we are in the final matchup of the Hometown Bracket Challenge. So text the word hometown to 775-5559. You'll get a bounce back link, and you can go ahead and vote as we're entering through the final here. Or you can go to KNOXradio.com. You can scroll down, find the Connect tab, contest. Scroll down a little bit. It says Grand Forks Welding Machine Hometown Bracket Challenge. Click on that, vote now, and you'll get a way to vote. So do it. Do it now. Do it now. 775-5559. Character is measured by what the individual does in private. That is true. We saw it when Trump spoke about Robert Mueller. You know, I mean, we can do this all day long because it's interesting. The first words that we throw at each other is the opposing political party. And it is interesting because we have to prove that my politics are better than yours. Instead of saying why my politics are better than yours, we pry why your politics are worse. So this is as a country where we have come. It's a kind of a scary place to be because I don't know if we can get out of it. But character, talk a little bit about that. Not measured by how you treat people you agree with. It's measured by how you treat the people you don't. I'd like your thoughts and your comments on that at 775-5559. Look, and I'm not coming at you from any high and mighty kind of way. You know, I am certainly not coming from a holier thou position. Trust me on that. It's been a learning curve for me as well. And more often than not, my first reaction is, well, I hope that son of a gets what he or she deserves. And then it's like, come on, man, that's not how it works. Because you can either be a part of the problem or a part of the solution. So character in this country, where do we stand at 775-5559? Best Three Dog Night song. Yeah, I think it is. I think it's, I don't know, Shambhala. I'd have to go with that as my favorite Three Dog Night song, but that's a whole other story. So, yes, and Mark Ewens, I will be with you tomorrow on the KNOX Saturday show. I think I'm going to have a surprise guest, too. We'll talk about that. 775-5559. You're with Mark. Go ahead, please.
1: Yeah, in my days of hunting and fishing and stuff like that, when you're having a few around a campfire and stuff like this, it never got uncivil. it got a little snotty, though, you know. And I got friends that are just diehard Trump fans and everything like that. And like when they break off on a fish, mm-hmm. you Republicans have to learn how to tie knots, you know, and walk away or something like that. You know, because you go over there when a fish breaks off, all it has to do with that line is slip a human hair and it breaks. Mm-hmm. And then you can tell whether, oh, man, you really screwed up here, man. That was a nice fish. Well, at least you got his address.
0: That's true.
1: And they kind of look at you kind of funny, you know, but, you know, down in South Dakota, I have friends that are down there that are diehard Trumpers and stuff like that. And we throw jokes at each other all the time, mm-hmm. you know?
0: Yeah.
1: We don't push them in or anything like that. So the water goes over their waders or anything like that. But we do funny things.
0: Funny things. Yeah.
1: Well. All right, bye.
0: As long as nobody gets hurt, funny things all you want. So character, it isn't measured by how you treat people that you like or agree with. It's measured how you treat people you don't. So I'm just curious, what does that say for us as a nation right now? Because as I look at these young children that are spending a lot of time in our house, our grandchildren, and watching them thinking, what exactly are we leaving them? And I know this is nothing new. I believe in part society because of the instant information age, the way things get spread around. Are things really any different today than they were 3-4 generations ago? There was probably just as much the political rhetoric that was on the negative side as there is today. It just stayed within local communications, within a family, within a household. So your thoughts and your comments are welcome at 775-5559. Really, are we any worse off now, or is it because of the interwebs instant communication, that things have gotten worse. And have they really gotten worse? Are we just hearing about it more? 775-5559. You're with Mark. Go ahead, please.
2: Okay. This has nothing relevant to the conversation, but Joe will appreciate this. So I was up in British Columbia, moose and wolf hunting. And I was on Burns Lake in British Columbia, and we were at the guide's cabin, and there was a fishing rod on the wall. And I go, well, does anybody ever use that? They go, no, not really. So I go, well, I'll use it. So I picked up the fishing rod. I went down to the lake, and Mark, I caught a 2-foot rainbow trout.
0: Wow.
2: And I brought it back to the lodge, and the guide's sister said, oh, that's a S fish.
0: S fish?
2: Yeah, well.
0: Okay. Yeah, remember, you're talking to a kind of, I'm kind of ignorant when it comes to a rainbow.
2: S-H.
0: Oh, okay, sorry. Yeah.
2: And I go, what are you talking about? And she goes, well, apparently these people guide people in the summer as well on a different lake, and they catch, like, giant rainbow trout. And so I didn't really care. I said, this is the biggest rainbow trout I ever caught in my life. I go, cook it. And they did.
0: I mean, wouldn't 2 feet be a trophy catch? Isn't that kind of like the threshold?
2: No,
0: it's not.
2: No, not up there.
0: Oh, okay.
2: No, not up there. But anyway, yeah, she called it an S fish, and I went, "Oh my god!" I go, "What kind of fish are you? What kind of monsters are you catching up here?" So anyway, Joe will appreciate that.
0: All right, there you go, Joe. All right, thanks. Okay. Appreciate the call. What I know about trout is pretty little. Just what I've heard the smart folks talk about. So 775-5559. So Joe, you got that, huh?
1: Yeah, and you know what? Those bigger rainbow trout are what they call loopers.
0: Looper.
1: They're not steelhead because they go out to the sea. They live for 3 years and then they go out come back and they can spawn. Well, loopers go from lakes, and you can go in there right in the spring when they're in the lakes, and then they go out in the stream.
0: Huh. Okay.
1: And that's where they spawn, and then they go back into the lake, and they're kind of tough to catch after that. But I'll tell you, rainbow trout will give you, once you hook into one of them, and brown trout are can be fun too, but they fight away a different way. That's a good story.
0: Because aren't rainbows like normally 5, 6, 7 pounds? I mean, they're a lot smaller than like a 20 pound. I mean, that seems like a monster.
1: Well, the average size is only maybe 12-14 inches in Spearfish Canyon, and they're fewer, and it's catch and release in there. But every once in a while, you're running. I've taken 26 inches with my 10 car rods that have no reels.
0: Yeah. I just know what I hear about other fishermen tell me, because like I'm not
1: loopers are, and they stocked them in Superior, and then they quit stocking them. They got gargantuous sizes there, and they have steelhead there, but they're not as big as the ones in British Columbia. You get them up around 30, over 30 inches up there, on the Fraser River and stuff like that. That's God's land up there, boy. But
0: Okay. Well, very good. Well, thanks for the education. I'm always interested. There's a lot of stuff. I've been out fishing, not so much in recent years. I've done it more in the past, but it's like, holy moly. What I don't know is pretty ignorant. Text is 775-5559. Honest question for both sides of the aisle. How many politicians do you believe have true character? Probably a minority would be my guess, and that's perhaps being disingenuous. But what happens is, from my experience inside the system and seeing how it works, there is phenomenal amount of pressure for politicians to bow a certain way and to carry the water. The whole idea that if you're an R or a D, it doesn't matter what, you've got to carry the water a certain way. And if you're going to be in the club and get power and bring things home to your constituents, you got to play by the rules that they set, not the rules that are necessarily in the Constitution, not the rules that are necessarily set up by the actual Congress or the Senate, but by the rules that are set to play the game. You know, that's why when we talk about, what was the one text that came in at 775-5559 about, let me see, 50 years, the corporate tax rate was over 70%. Yeah, you know, and I mean, thanks for making my case, because who sets the federal corporate tax rate? Well, that's the Congress. And so where things are going sideways, we got to look at the government, not at each other. 775-5559, you get a pass for being the biggest jerk in the world if you wrap yourself around the flag while clutching a Bible. Yes and no. I think you can tell when somebody is actually being sincere in their faith. I think in today's world, you get away from being the biggest jerk by how big your mouth is and how many insults you can get out. And that doesn't really bode well for us as a nation when we're eating ourselves like that. You know, it and the whole wrapping yourself in the flag while clutching a Bible, that's a bit, what's the term I'm looking for? You know, while you're not wrong, it strikes me as being a bit, passe, like it's kind of an older way of doing it. It just seems to me that we've kind of gone to a different level of insanity. So we're talking about character and texter. Your text actually fits into the whole concept of what we're talking about, character, because I can wrap myself in the flag and clutch a Bible, whereas I could give a rat's ass about the government or about, you know, God. But as long as I'm looking good, as long as I'm looking good, you're right. People are going to fall for me. And that really is what frightens me, because we've kind of lost the ability to discern when somebody's jerking our chain. 775-5559. So character should be measured when you are confronted with asking to dismiss it to play the game. Okay. Character should be measured when you're confronted with asking to dismiss it to play the game. I would say actually to not play the game, but stand for what you believe. What's the Jimmy Stewart classic? Mr. Smith Goes to Washington. You know, that kind of a deal. That's the one, I believe, where he does the filibuster by himself overnight to get a particular bill passed for his people. You know, if that kind of politician, I think, is long gone. I don't think that necessarily exists. And if they do exist, and I know I'm painting with a pretty broad brush there, if you do have a politician, regardless of his or her stripe, who wants to do well by the people they're representing, they've got to bend to the powers above them if they want to have any chance. What's his name? The senator from Pennsylvania. Grandpa here in his memory. Fetterman. You look at Fetterman. I mean, just because he speaks the way that he believes and he doesn't want to play the game, they excoriate the man and they're trying to get rid of him simply because he speaks what he thinks is right for the people of Pennsylvania. You can, that should be a big wake up. And of course, the guy had a stroke. So one could argue the Democrats are beating up on a mentally disabled individual because, well, he's not playing their game. And it works on both sides. 775-5559, you're with Mark. Go ahead, please.
1: You know that word that you use, filibuster?
0: Yeah.
1: I can spell it, but I don't know what it means. So somebody can call in there. And I never, you know, I've heard it, I've used it, but I don't know what a filibuster is. It's called wearing the other side down.
0: Right. Yeah. It's a legislative delay tactic, basically, used in the Senate so they can prevent or block a vote.
1: How did it get its name?
0: You know, that's a good question. I don't know where filibuster, it's probably some, I don't know, Greek word. I have no idea, but I know it's a technique.
1: Doesn't sound Greek to me.
0: Well,
1: sounds,
0: you know,
1: like some hillbilly.
0: Well, it's a parliamentary procedure that they should get rid of. I think the filibuster is probably the worst thing that has come along for the Senate. Personally, I think they should deep six that. There should be straight up and down votes.
1: Yeah, but
0: let's find
1: out
0: how people
1: sleep. You catch up on your sleep. All right, bye.
0: Bye. Thanks for the call. No, I think they should personally do away with the filibuster so you have up and down votes all the time. Let's find out where these suckers actually believe. You know, getting the money out of it, too, it wouldn't hurt a damn bit. 775-5559, the infection in politics is unfettered money, loads and loads of it. 100% agree, Texter. 100% agree that the political system has been taken over by large corporations. And I know it drives my friends on both sides of the aisle when I say it's both sides, but it is. It is. I mean, the money, get the money out of politics. And I go back to what it was pre-Civil War. You go, you pass a law, you come home and you live under it. I know that's a fantasy. I understand that that's a pipe dream that probably will never come to pass. But if you went and passed laws and then came back and had to live under those laws, I can guarantee you it'd be a different country that we're in right now. 775-5559. I bet a guy named Phil invented the filibuster. Maybe so. I don't know. All I know is it's a parliamentary procedure for basically blocking anything from happening, and it's in the Senate. So that's, you know, I know I'm kind of ignorant sometimes on a lot of stuff, and I will admit that. Mark Ewens with you on this Friday edition of A Can of Wax Afternoon, having a little discussion about character. I mean, really, that's what this comes down to, and how character is not measured by if you agree with somebody that you like, but if you agree with somebody that you don't like. Let's have that conversation roll on next.
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3: 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Locally, higher amounts of right are possible.
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0: Coming up on the bottom of the hour, we'll get an update out of the KNOX newsroom. Jennifer Levin standing by patiently to do that. And then we'll continue to the general discussion is character. It's not measured by how you treat people you agree with. It's measured by how you treat the people you don't. At least that's my definition of it. And I'd like to get yours as we move forward, kind of applying it to the not just the social contract, but the political contract. I think that we have forgotten within this country who is supposed to be controlling whom or who is supposed to be serving whom. We have allowed ourselves to become servants of the system that was designed to be a servant of the people. I think that's become a real problem, and that's where we stand. A couple of texts to get to at 775-5559. Character is the good thing you do when no one is looking. Exactly. It's the helping the individual that you might not necessarily like or have to do with. So you know what you go through. Let's see. Removed. Okay. Looks like a remove something from submits. You can mean respect. Okay. Remove from referring to the caller. Government jobs is oversight, just like Grand Forks Roads, apartments, and North Dakota Oil. Government needs to oversee and do our quality control. Thanks. Yeah, government should be designed for the people, of the people, by the people, to protect the people and serve at the people's will, not the other way around. I guess that's I have to go back and think about that for a moment, Texter. Haves and have-nots, history of humanity, my friend. Yeah, that is true, but do you think is that means that we can't change it? Come on. I mean, it has in the past. I think the Greeks kind of approached that to some degree. Of course, they got really weird and things went sideways for them. It is 4:30, time to get across the hallway of the KNOX newsroom. Jennifer Leverin standing by.
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7: Looking for a high in the mid to upper 80s today with some lingering haze. Your KNOX 5-day forecast follows the news. Good afternoon. Here are your latest stories. Some Grand Forks County commissioners call the county's health insurance plan unsustainable as the county faces a possible 20% increase next year. Jeff LeClaire of the Insurance Center says the county would avoid the Blue Cross Blue Shield increase in the 2027 budget by shifting the plan's network to all true health systems, where most employee claims already go. Commissioners are also weighing a wage step increase for the 86% of employees who qualify, plus a 3% cost of living adjustment. Senators John Hoeven and Kevin Cramer support District Judge Daniel Traynor's nomination to the 8th Circuit Court of Appeals. Hoeven says Traynor has a long and impressive legal resume. The nomination moves to the full Senate after clearing the Judiciary Committee. The Bank of North Dakota reporting record profits of more than $230 million last year, nearly $11 billion in assets. The president says the record year is the result of long-term planning and growth. The North Dakota Department of Game and Fish stocked nearly 12 million fingerlings in about 170 lakes this year. And the on and off ramps between Demers Avenue and 4th Avenue South will be reopened today for the weekend. On Monday, those ramps will be closed again.

0: and looking for those northwest winds to continue upwards around 15 miles an hour. Clear skies tonight, 62 with westerlies under 10. Mostly sunny and a warm 90 on Saturday. Sunday, some late day storms and 94. Next Monday, it's going to turn windy and 88, and then some cooler weather starts to come in. Tuesday, breezy, 80 degrees. So a nice warm weekend to get out and do what you got to do. Weather throughout the hour. My forecast, severe weather information first. 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Let's see here. Refresh the little witch thingy, weather thingy here, and it says 83 degrees with a north wind at 14 miles an hour. The sun peeking through occasionally here on the far south end of the Grand Cities Metroplex, but it's not quite as hazy as it was earlier this morning. I'll talk a little bit of this about the smoke too, because the smoke's going to be in and out for quite some time now. So character, we've been talking about that. We'll go ahead and kind of wrap up that conversation as we get into the second half of the second hour of a KNOX afternoon. The politics too, and how we should be demanding our politicians actually serve the people and not the corporations. And how do we do that? We stop voting in the same people we keep doing, or is there other ways? Let's talk about that on this KNOX afternoon. Mark Ewens.
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0: Welcome back to a KNOX afternoon on this Friday, the 17th of July. I hope your summer is going well. You're enjoying it. Maybe you're able to take some vacation time. Talking about the way that we talk to each other, that's really kind of been the overarching discussion, how we speak to each other and how, in, as a nation, I think it's really become a sign of our character that we have seemingly lost a little bit. And I believe that it is just the way that our government wants it that way. Because as long as we're fighting each other, they can continue to do and get away with the things that aren't really serving the people, but are serving them. 775-5559, a texter, let's see here, says, the Second Amendment is the other way. Voting doesn't work when we have what is akin to a monopoly with the politicians, where they are working together to act corruptly. Politicians won't be held accountable. Okay, that popped up. Won't be held accountable through the law, as the law is not interested in holding political figures or those with money accountable. Revolution is the only way. I'd imagine our founding fathers would have called for a revolt a century ago when the government began taking control of our daily lives, let alone the current Orwellian dystopia we find ourselves in. You're certainly not wrong. I think that we probably had 100 years of where the founding fathers dream of how things should have been before it slid sideways. Maybe 100 years. I don't know. It's been very gradual. It's the old boiling a frog and not having it hop out of the pan because you turn the water up the heat up very slowly. And after generation, here we are. Off topic, Mark, but this morning someone mentioned that the only symptom of the smoke they feel is that they feel as if they have a cold coming on at the end of the day. Do you think that's why I feel like I've had Hershey squirts all day? Haven't had this. I don't know that there's necessarily a connection between what happens in your lungs to what happens in your gut. I mean, I'm no doctor, but I would imagine that if you're not feeling well from inhaling so much smoke, and there could be something in the smoke because it was pretty thick for a while, and certainly people do react differently. That's an interesting question. Maybe I'll ask Dr. Chalaya tomorrow morning. That if inhaling the particulates I'll have to ask Dr. Chalaya tomorrow. If inhaling the particulates that are in the smoke can give you an upset stomach and give you the runs, why not? That's an interesting question. You may have meant it as a bit of a little fun, but I'll tell you what, that's the kind of stuff that gets my little pea brain going 90 miles an hour. Mark Ewens with you on this KNOX afternoon. Glad to be a part of your day. There is a couple other things I wanted to talk about as well. Have a little fun with as we get into the second half here of the second hour and on into the third hour. As a reminder, where did I put my crib sheet note here? Because I was kind of indicated this is how I should address. Oh yeah. Cubs baseball tonight. KNOX, the home of the Cubs. That's what Ryan wanted me to say, because tonight there is a baseball game. First pitch is 7:05, Minnesota Twins, Chicago Cubs. They will be here. So I think the pregame starts a little after 6 o'clock, so maybe about 6:10. So if you're going to be keeping your radio tuned to the Blowtorch of the North, you'll have Twins baseball coming in. Pregame a little after 6, first pitch at 7:05. So as the man said, Cubs baseball tonight, KNOX, home of the Cubs. There's obviously somebody who wants to go ahead and tweak in that. 775-5559, a little lighthearted stuff to get into as well, because, you know, we talk heavy things pretty much all week long, and sometimes it's fun just to get into some other stuff. Here. Oh, it's the license plate. That's what I wanted to ask. There are two things. Did you see the license plate that the Florida woman got? The SQZ A55. Have we talked about that on this station yet? It's been kind of all over. Some of the national news segments have covered a little bit. There's a couple of different things going on here, but who has personalized license plates? I'd be curious at 775-5559. And what does your personalized license plate say? I would be curious. And where do you pull it from? What is the impetus for getting a personalized plate? What do they cost in North Dakota? I just always get the regular one that whatever the city, whatever the state goes, puts out, I'm happy with the way that it works. But there's a story that's out there. It's been on several different networks. I think all the major networks have covered it. Have you heard it about the elderly Florida woman who got the license plate, and it's SQZA55? Have you heard that one? Which, of course, people immediately, a pensioner received her new license plate, SQZA55, and decided to keep it. So you got to wonder, the Florida woman became the talk of her retirement community after the vehicle licensing officials assigned her with a racy numbered plate. You hear about that? Pompano Beach resident Nancy Adelio Estrito says she went ballistic when she discovered the new license plate. The number comes out as squeeze ass. 775-5559. You're with Mark. Go ahead, please.
1: It wasn't even a personalized plate.
0: No, it's just a sequential plate. That's the best part.
1: I posted that the other night in the chat. And
0: oh, boy. Okay, what is that? Okay, that's done. Hello.
1: Hello. So, yeah, I posted that the other night in the chat. And, oh, my God, I said, this is kind of cute, right?
0: Oh, I know.
1: I mean, I can understand, though, her as a 70-some-year-old woman driving around with that in her vehicle. Mm-hmm. And I don't know if the state of Florida put two and two together. You know, they're probably not, because they're popping out license plates, right?
0: Right.
1: So they're probably not looking at the plates and going, well, that might not make a whole lot of sense, right? So, but anyway, I'm sure that it gave other people ideas to actually make that a personalized plate in other places. So,
0: oh, yeah.
1: Yeah, so you might see a whole lot more squeeze ass in other places. Now, we do have personalized plates on our one vehicle when we got a new vehicle a few years back. We got personalized plates on it, and then we transferred it to the new vehicle we bought a few months ago. So
0: yeah.
1: I used to have a Ford Bronco, and when we got that vehicle, we put personalized plates on that one, and then we just transfer it to this one. And it's nothing special. It's RH times RH.
0: Sure.
1: So, and people get confused all the time asking what it means, because they're like, does that mean something about your engine or your car or whatever? And no, it's my husband's name starts with an R. Mm-hmm. My name starts with an R. Mm-hmm. And our last name starts with an H.
0: Yep. Yep.
1: So it's RH times RH. It's pretty simple.
0: Yeah, it's pretty good. Pretty clever, actually. So, all right.
1: Yeah. So, all right.
0: Appreciate the call.
1: All right.
0: Yeah.
1: Yeah,
0: bye. So I'm just curious. Yeah. And do you have a personalized plate? And what's the impetus behind the personalized plate? Is it a family member? Is it perhaps a job you had? I'm just curious. Yeah, a Florida woman became the talk of her retirement community after vehicle licensing officials assigned her with a racy number. Pompano Beach resident Nancy Adelio Estrito says she went ballistic when she first discovered her new license plate number was SQZA55. I didn't think a senior who's almost 77 will be driving around with a plate that has to say that. How could it pass inspection? So, of course, they reached out to the Florida licensing bureau and basically say they come out of the state prison in North Florida for nearly a century before being distributed across the state, and nobody's looking at it. Nobody's doing the bypass. So do you have a license plate that is personalized, and what does it mean? 775-5559. A texter says the Cubs suck and will be struck by lightning. I think Ryan wanted me to read the announcement for the Twins game because he knew he'd probably strike a couple of different nerves. Let's see here. Bite it. Wife makes cupcakes. Oh, that's awesome. So that's the license plate. Bite it. That's pretty good. So do you have a personalized plate? And if you're willing to talk about the reason for it, 775-5559, I for years being in weather have thought about getting a personalized plate. There's bunches of them out there. I know quite a few weather people that have them, but I don't know. I guess I'm too lazy, and by the time it comes around to submit the paperwork to have one done, a New Year's come and gone. And you know what? I remember the plates I have. They've been memorized. I've had the same plates for so very long since I've been in North Dakota. It's like, you know, since they changed the numbering system a while back, but it's been quite a few years. Same thing with the wife. When we first moved up here from Louisiana, she had we had Louisiana plates. Being we were in the military, we could keep them. And in Louisiana, it's one of the states that only has the license plate on the rear of the car. The front is blank, and most people could put whatever vanity plate they wanted on the front. And my lovely bride, being of the Cajun descent, had registered Kunas on her vanity plate in the front. That was the topic of conversation for a lot of people because they thought it was an insult. But to be called an RCA in Louisiana is actually a matter of pride. So do you have a personalized plate, and what might it be at 775-5559? After the Florida resident got a plate that had implications, SQZ A55, and a lot of people thought it was pretty funny. 775-5559, Mark Ewens with you on this A Can of Wex afternoon. Coming up on the top of the hour here in a little bit, we'll get an update from the national news folks, ABC News, then KNOX Newsroom. Jennifer Leverin standing by. And yeah, Twins baseball tonight. Pregame starting a little after 6 o'clock. First pitch at 7:05. 775-5559, you're with Mark. Go ahead, please.
2: Hey, Mark. See, I had a personalized license plate that read lawsuit. A gal from the Herald did an article about it, and I had a bunch of lawsuits concerning my ex-wife. But what I was calling about, I've got a note, say a note to your friend Joe the Fisherman, Saturday from 8:30 a.m. till noon at the police auto auction, there's 10 pairs of waders for sale, plus 50 cars and trucks, 100 bikes, some e-bikes, 350 lots of tools, bikes, scooters, rings, and one Harley Davidson motorcycle.
0: Okay, well, there you go. So, a note to Joe. Appreciate the call. I think maybe we could do this. This could be the theme. Everyone he meets, he stares a stranger. I think that might work. Mark Ewens with you in this KNOX afternoon. Just, yeah. My plate says hunt elk. Well, there you go. I bet you're a big time elk hunter. Mark Ewens with you on this KNOX afternoon talking about, have you heard of the Florida plate? It's been on most of the national news entities. It's one of those not personalized plate, but a regular sequential plate that has caused a little bit of stir for a Florida woman who first was rather offended by it, but she decided she was going to go ahead and keep it. SQZ A55, Florida. So, and have you ever had an odd plate like that come across your driver's license bureau? And maybe you're a personalized plate individual. And what does your personalized plate say? Business? Is it something like hunt elk that you specifies what you do for a living? And what does a personalized plate cost in North Dakota? I've never looked into it except once years and years and years ago. And it was like, I don't think so. I'll keep the regular plates. Mark Ewens with you on this Can of Wex afternoon. And as we get into the third hour of this Friday edition of a Can of Wex afternoon, let's see here. I got a couple other things on the show sheets that to talk about as well. A little bit about the winter. That's kind of passe, but we can things are becoming. Oh, there's two things I want to talk about: data centers and small modular reactors. We got that, and robot mosquitoes. We'll talk about that. There's robot drones to take out mosquitoes. I'll get there in a moment. There's a lot of weird things going on in the world, but maybe drone technology actually has something good we can deal with on this Can of Wex afternoon. Mark Ewens, babbling through the day.
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4: 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And remember, he can be wrong with little or no advance warning. 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

0: Welcome back to a KNOX afternoon, Friday the 17th of July. Plans for the weekend? Gonna be hanging around. Farther east you head, the more likely you'll run into some smoke. Been talking a little bit about license plates, and if you'd heard the story of the Florida woman who received a rather what turned out to be, in a lot of people's eyes, a racy license plate, even though it's ostensibly one that went through the system just by random, SQZ A55, and it's been on the news. So I'm wondering if you have a personalized plate and what the genesis of that might be at 775-5559. I have a Winnebago View motorhome. My plate reads Great View. Ah, that's an awesome. I like that. And it is. It's a great view from up there on the high winds of the Winnebago. My wife's family, they were motorhome people, and she's got some stories. And when we were fairly new to North Dakota, my father-in-law and mother-in-law came up in there. I can't think of which one it was, one of the motorhomes, and we went out to the Black Hills and spent some time out there. It was fun. It certainly is a different kind of life. 775-5559, has anyone seen elk around Thompson? Seen 2-3 weeks ago. I don't know. A texter would like to know, has anybody seen any elk around Thompson? I don't know. I've not heard of it. So if anybody in the Thompson area has seen any elk, shoot us a text and let us know. I'm just curious. That's interesting. So Mark Ewan's with you on this KNOX afternoon, the 17th of July. You hanging around, going out of town, enjoying the weekend, what the case may be. And as we get into the third hour of a KNOX afternoon, I'd like to talk a little bit, if you've heard the combination of, we all have challenges with mosquitoes for the most part. There's some new technology that might come along, drone technology of all things, that might help with taking care of skeeters and data centers and SMRs, small modular reactors. I've been doing a little digging into them just because there's something that's been in the news locally, and I think that's probably the way to power these data centers, should they in fact take off and become a thing. We'll talk about that as we get into the third hour of a KNOX afternoon. And what's on your mind, too, obviously? What's going on this weekend? You hanging around with the smoke? Has that changed your plans? Maybe you were thinking about heading farther east and the smoke has changed your plans. We'll talk about that. So as we get into the third hour of a KNOX afternoon, ABC News, Jennifer Leverins, all coming up. And once again, tomorrow morning, God willing, the creek don't rise. I'll be with you as well in the from 9 to noon tomorrow on a KNOX Saturday. I'll be with you, Dr. Noah Chalaya. He of the Heart Institute in North Dakota. Then we'll find out. It'll be kind of a surprise as to what's coming up tomorrow, I think. I think it'll be a surprise. We'll have lots of things to talk about. So, personalized plates, that's been the topic of conversation. Do you have them, and what do they say? Just be curious if that's something that you pay the extra amount for. ABC News coming up in mere moments on this KNOX afternoon. Mark Ewens, happy to be here today.
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2: ABC News, I'm Wayne Cabot. Oil soars back above 87 a barrel as the U.S. begins a seventh night of attacks on Iran, now hitting bridges, rail, and energy targets. ABC's Elizabeth Schulze.
3: The national average for regular gas is back around $4 a gallon. Diesel did just surpass $5, and that means higher transport costs for trucks, trains, and tractors. We are seeing oil prices climb as hostilities escalate in the Middle East and shipping stalls once again in the Strait of Hormuz. Another factor is that Russia's oil refineries have been damaged by drone strikes from Ukraine.
2: The FDA says Taylor Farms is a potential source of the parasite that has sickened thousands across the country. The CDC says bag lettuce is safe to eat. President Trump saying in a social media post today the U.S. will be holding Canada responsible for the wildfires that are making air dangerous across the U.S., claiming that they are not maintaining their forests. This is ABC News. Homeland Secretary Mark Wayne Mullen has sent letters to four states claiming 250,000 potential non-citizens are registered in California, Nevada, New Jersey, and Pennsylvania.
4: President Trump is correct when he said that election security is national security.
2: ABC News White House correspondent Karen Trevers.
5: Democrats took a take last night that it was the president saying these things in order to lay the groundwork to challenge future elections. Now, many accused him of having a backwards look, that he just can't get over his election loss in 2020 to Joe Biden, but that this is not just about his grievances about a past election, but that he's trying to set things up for future elections.
2: The Bipartisan Policy Center says most of the people being singled out are citizens who are misidentified by outdated information or by clerical errors. Apple surpasses NVIDIA in market value, putting it back on top as the world's most valuable company. Wayne Cabot, ABC News.
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7: Lingering haze with a high in the mid to upper 80s today. Your KNOX five-day forecast follows the news. Good afternoon. Here are your latest stories. North Dakota Governor Kelly Armstrong says he will not support a ballot measure providing free school meals for K-12 students. Armstrong says the measure would write spending mandates into the state constitution. It would pay for breakfast and lunch for schools with legacy fund money unless the legislature finds another source. The estimated cost is roughly $133 million in the next budget cycle. Voters decide Measure 3 in November. Herberg Dairy defending its environmental permit over a challenge to its handling of manure. The Hillsboro farm would be the state's largest dairy operation if the permit is upheld. Attorneys representing the Dakota Resource Council and the challenge say the state is mandated to prevent manure pollution in waterways. The company hopes to have milk flowing by next summer. The Fargo Liquor Control Board approved what's called the first step toward letting passengers at Hector International Airport carry drinks from the bar onto the concourse. Airport security representative Stacy Bossert says concessionaire Skydyne holds a Class A license, which allows drinking only at the bar. And Grand Forks hosting the USA BMX Red River Nationals this weekend at Hugo's Raceway. Admission is free. This Look at News brought to you by Grand Cities Monument. I'm Jennifer Leverenz, KNOX News.
0: Carry the drinks onto the plane from the bar. Well, what could possibly go wrong with that? News, the top, the bottom, and when it breaks. Our next update from Jennifer Leverenz will come at 5:30. News, the top, the bottom, and when it breaks on News Radio 1310 KNOX. Got distracted. Euphoric recall at 5:04. It is time now for the KNOX Wayland's Moving and Storage 5-day forecast. Lingering haze in the air. Rest of the day fairly sunny with that haze poking through at times. Still 84 is the expected high. Now had to cut a few degrees off the original expectations because of that haze. And northwest winds to 15. Clear skies tonight. 62 for a low. Westerlies under 10. Mostly sunny on Saturday and a warm high of 90. Late day storms and 94 on Sunday. Monday, windy, 88. Tuesday, breezy and 80. So really a nice weekend, although I'm beginning to wonder if the air quality is not going to kind of stay on the low side. Weather throughout the hour, my forecast, severe weather information first. 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For household, office, and commercial moving or storage needs, call Wayland's today at 775-5557. The sun peeking through periodically down here, kind of that hazy filtered stuff we've had for the last couple of days. Nothing like over in the east. I've got some friends that have family in the Ely area, and I've heard stories of how bad it's been up there. And in the Iron Range area as well, obviously, it's not pretty. And we're going to get more smoke, I'm afraid, this time coming down out of the northwest from some really large Canadian wildfires that have been up in the Northwest Territories and far northern Saskatchewan and Alberta. That'll probably take a day or two to get down here, but we're not out of the woods. Another smoky summer. So 83 degrees, north winds at 14 miles an hour on this Friday afternoon. Mark Ewens with you on this KNOX afternoon. As we get into the third hour, Mosquito control. I mean, that's been, you know, in our part of the world, we do get a bit of the mosquito issues that can cause some challenges. Well, there is a little startup company called Tornial, a U.S. startup backed by the Y Combinator, just showed off its tiny mosquito hunting drone. This is actually kind of fascinating but creepy at the same time. On July 14th, co-founder Alex Toussaint posted a video of a drone scoring its first air-to-air kill, taking out a flying moth during testing. The goal, replacing chemical sprays with smart AI-powered drones that target disease-carrying mosquitoes. What could possibly go wrong? Well, there's a Black Mirror episode that gets into that. But let's talk about drones and mosquitoes and what other applications you could envision coming up on this as we get into the third hour of a KNOX afternoon. Mark Ewens, happy to be here.

0: 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There's an app for that. You can get us just about anywhere. And as a reminder, Ryan said this is how I'm supposed to do it. Cubs baseball tonight on KNOX, the home of the Cubs, at 7:05. The Cubs and the Twins, obviously. First pitch at 7:05. Pre-game will be a little after 6 o'clock, so keep it here as you go through the evening if you're a Twins or a Cubs fan, and we'll go from there, and that'll be fun, that what they all said. So drones, another application of drones, and what could possibly go wrong with mini drones. On July 14th, Alex Toussaint, a co-founder of a company called Tornial, posted a video of a drone scoring its first air-to-air kill, taking out a flying moth during testing, replacing chemical sprays with smart AI-powered drones. That's the goal of this company. What could possibly go wrong? Is this one of those sci-fi things gone sideways or not? And we're still talking. If you've got a license plate that is personalized based on the story from Florida of the 77-year-old woman who got a license plate SQZ855, and it's kind of caused a stir in social media. A texter to said number, 775-5559, my wife's plate says Huntress. There you go. 775-5559. Hello, you're with Mark. Go ahead, please.
1: Well, it might entertain the kids. You like that? Hey, look, I got one. All right, bye.
0: See, you know, the downside, too, of course, a lot of people use those bug zappers to do it, you know, and the challenge is the bug zappers take out mosquitoes, but there's a lot of good insects that the bug zappers take out, too. So a drone that would be specifically designed to take out mosquitoes? I don't know. What do you think at 775-5559? You're on with Mark. Go ahead, please.
2: We have the coveted UN license plate. Doesn't matter where we drive in the country, we get honks from people up and down the interstate who come up alongside of us and wave like crazy. There's Sioux fans all over the country.
0: Oh, no doubt. No doubt. Oh, that's fun.
2: Yep, it's a fun one to have, especially when you're out tailgating.
0: Well, thank you for sharing that. It sounds like maybe you're on the road tonight.
2: Yep, absolutely.
0: Well, safe travels, and I know you will be doing safe traveling.
2: Yeah, thank you. Bye-bye.
0: Bye-bye. 775-5559, you're with Mark. Go ahead, please.
3: Hey, Mark, your subject was character. I wonder how alcohol affects character. I used to get into fights after drinking a few beers, and my girlfriends and ex-wives used to flirt more when they're drinking. Just curious. Thanks, Mark.
0: Okay, appreciate the call. I could do a whole show on alcohol, and if you can control it, if it's not a problem for you, you know, a little libation's okay. I'm not against people who can drink and do well. It's a social lubricant is what they call it. But for those of us who can't handle our booze, not drinking is the best way to go. 775-5559, you're with Mark. Go ahead, please.
4: Yeah, I don't care what those famous fields with. They got enough millions in there to go pick them off one by one.
0: Yeah, I mean, it would be a process, but if you had enough of those drones flying around out there, you could take them out and maybe put them in areas where they're being hatched and go after those areas as well.
4: $3 a month for years, and they must have millions in there. They should spray more often.
0: Yeah, no, I thank you for the call. You know, the spraying thing, too. I mean, the electric field type of stuff, the zappers, the chemical sprays. I know they can, I think, and I'm not sure, and somebody with mosquito control would have to verify this. I think that that they can use chemicals that are a little more specific now than they used to be. What was it? Malathion was a pretty common chemical they'd spray for mosquitoes. In the South, they used to spray a malathion fog that had, it had a diesel fuel base. It was a thick, heavy, oily fog. So not only would it take out the mosquitoes, it'd take out pretty much everything else that was in its path. So, yeah, so this drone company that has come up with a drone kill, a mosquito-killing drone, what do you think? Is that sci-fi that's gone a little too far? 775-5559. Mark, you're a breath of fresh air with what we've been having to listen to the last few days in the late afternoon. Well, I appreciate that. You know, everybody's got different tastes. I understand that. And texter, there are probably people who hear me come on the air and go, we'll chat. I actually had somebody tell me that one time. Yeah, they called me up and said, yeah, well, now you're on. I'm going to go listen to, and they mentioned another station. So, but I appreciate it, texter. I really do. But we all have different, we have different styles, and that's what it's about. It's about being different styles and presenting different, opinions. That's what I'd say. Let's see. 775-5559. It sounds good when it's about mosquitoes, when it's used to police, when it's used to curb your behavior, when it's used as surveillance. Yep, that's when it gets kind of gamey, texter. North Dakota Highway Patrol already uses drones to monitor traffic for enforcement. We already see a national network of surveillance cameras used to track individuals across state lines and are able to be accessed without a warrant by law enforcement. They've also used as devices to sell personal data to large corporations as well. And that is a real concern. I agree. I mentioned the program Black Mirror on Netflix, I believe. It is a program, the Black Mirror is a program of sci-fi vignettes. They each run maybe 30 minutes, 45 minutes. And there was a Black Mirror about this very issue, micro drones, and how they could be weaponized. And of course, science fiction has proven in the past to kind of be a precursor of how history works out. If you look at a lot of different science fiction predictions, whether it's something as simple as where space travel would take us to other things, the medical community, for example. Yeah, so texter, you're not totally wrong. Not at all. 775-5559. Let's see. I have candy and speeder. Oh, I see. Okay. Looking at a license plate. That's pretty good. I candy. Yeah. So talking about personalized license plates, if you've got one, I'm just curious what they might be at 775-5559. You're with Mark. Go ahead, please.
5: Mark, I've got a license plate that says I forget.
0: Is that indicative of our memory?
5: No, my wife and I went to a comedian one time that he said if I ever got a personalized license plate, it would be I forget. Well, what was the license plate of that car that just hit you? Oh, I forget.
0: That's pretty good. I like it.
5: And as far as the mosquito drones, all I can say is Skynet.
0: Yes. I agree. Creepy. Thank you for the call. I appreciate it. Like I said, I read this and I said, well, that's pretty fascinating. But I immediately went to science fiction and what they have predicted in the past. 775-5559. What if the mosquitoes mated with the drones? Nightmares coming. Exactly. I'm just thinking of the drones. A drone that small that could kill a mosquito, delineate between a moth and a mosquito or any other insect. That's pretty creepy. A text to 775-5559. Black Mirror is freaky. I liked a couple of episodes, but some are a bit much. Yeah, if you're a science fiction fan and you've not watched any Black Mirror episodes, they're creepily too close to reality. But science fiction has always been a precursor as to what's coming up next in the world of technology. So license plates, that's the other conversation I'm asking about. If you've got a personalized license plate, if you're willing to share at 775-5559 what that might be. And the what do you think about a drone that is specifically designed to go after mosquitoes only? Because it would be it's marketed as an AI-powered drone that would target disease-carrying mosquitoes. And drones would use ultrasonic sensors and microphones The 40-gram drone uses ultrasonic sensors and smart microphones to track bugs, and the future versions would even recognize mosquitoes by the species by their wing sounds. That specificity to be able to determine someone's speech patterns and to be able to track down, yeah, kill bots. That's the first thing that came to my mind. 775-5559, Mark Ewens with you on this KNOX afternoon. Let's see here. Oh, yeah, and data centers and SMRs. That was the other thing that I wanted to talk just a little bit about. We've mentioned these in the past. We've talked about them. I think it is certainly the way that if we're going to move forward with these data centers, these small modular reactors, they've got them in Europe. And I know just because they're in Europe doesn't mean they're a good thing for us, but they've proven to be very safe. They can essentially power a small city since the data centers are, they're coming one way or the other. They're being pushed on us, whether we like it or not. And we don't need them chewing into the existing electric system. This is, I know, more Noah's area, but I've heard him talk about it. I've read up on it. And, you know, we've entered this energy first era for digital infrastructure, because big tech is no longer just buying land and hoping the power follows. They're basically underwriting power plants alongside the servers. So, you know, while the momentum is massive, these small modular reactors, that's the long-term strategy that we should be looking at rather than the overnight patch for the energy crisis as well. Because the industry, the data center industry, is certainly grappling with the three major bottlenecks. You know, the timeline, these SMRs, they're not going to be able to start feeding power into the system for another 7 years or so, maybe later than that. It's going to be some time. These, you know, many of these next generation reactors that are out there, it's going to take time for them to come online. And of course, you know, nuclear regulators like the NRC in the U.S., they historically optimize, to review massive traditional water cool plants. And, you know, a government entity rewriting their code to cover something like SMRs. I don't know. It'll be interesting. Does the government move that fast? Yeah, UND has a data center. Yes, it does. And they're not that uncommon. They've been around for a while. But the data centers we're talking about are these massive ones that are out in the country with the cooling and heating problems that they have. They're large. I mean, they sit on acres of land. Yeah, there's one in southwest Memphis that is actually visible from I-55. And it's been a problem for the residents in that part of Memphis. Noise pollution. They've had reports of people getting sick because of the subsonic frequency of sound that comes off these data centers. So there's a lot of problems when they start putting these things near populated areas. 775-5559, you're with Mark. Go ahead, please.
1: Well, they already had one that's along. It's been around since maybe Obama.
0: Mm-hmm.
1: And I think that was all government, but, and that was when they, you know, they were thinking they were spying on phones and stuff like that. And I think they kind of were. And anyway, there's another one, and this thing is like a small or like a big city.
0: Yeah.
1: And they didn't tell the people, you know, they said, well, their excuse for keeping it quiet was we don't want somebody else to think the same thing. And then there was a rancher out there that wasn't saying much, and he sold a whole bunch of land. But I mean, there's a firestorm going on out there. It's up on a plateau somewhere, and you know, there's grazing land and all kinds of stuff like this. And you know, I think there's, I don't know if the environmentalists are gonna, but the people just are up in arms about that one.
0: Is it complete? I mean, it's, so it sounds like it's operational.
1: No, but I mean, the one cattleman up there, like, retired, and he got so much money of it, you know, and people were asking, what do you think? And the next thing you know, well, I don't know. It was a lot of money. I mean, like $200 or $300 million worth of land. And it's not even controversial. These people just don't want it out there. It's, I don't know if it's in southern Utah, but it's I can't remember all the figures on how many acres, or it's gonna be miles, tons of water are going to be used in it. Mm-hmm. And I don't think that's going to be very good out there because Utah's pretty much all desert and stuff like that. I lived in Salt Lake for a while out there, and they're having a tough time out there.
0: I know. We got two of our boys live in Salt Lake, and the lake reached a peak back in the 80s, and it's basically been down ever since. And there are more and more and more people that are building into the Salt Lake Basin, as you've indicated. And where do they get most of their water? You know, they're having a trouble. They're having a real problem.
1: Well, look at the ski resorts. So there's five or six ski resorts, Snowbird, Alta, mm-hmm. Deer something or whatever, a whole bunch of them. Oh, I'm trying to think. There was one that Robert Redford had, Sundance.
0: Oh, sure.
1: Yeah.
0: Okay.
1: And I ran into him one time. Sure, nice guy. He's gone now, but.
0: Okay.
1: But that's when I was a ski bum.
0: So. All right. Well, I'm glad you're not a ski bum now. Thanks for that. You're hanging around here. Bye. Data center footprints. Let me see. They're typically, what do they got here? I was looking to see if I could find real quick how big your basic data center footprint's going to be versus the one that a university like UND may have where they're going to use it for, what do we got here? A standard facility covers 100,000 square feet while hyperscale centers can exceed 10 million square feet. Wow. So, yeah, and the driven by high-density AI clusters, modern facilities are expanding to multi-megawatt or gigawatt campuses. So, you know, Microsoft's building one. That's pretty massive. So, yeah, it's water and carbon cooling. Massive servers raise substantial water, leading to concerns for local watersheds. The environmental footprint of the data centers in the United States are huge. And so I know we've got the Red River Diversion Project that's gone into effect, that if there's a drought in the region, theoretically, we could divert water from the Missouri. Well, I've talked about that. That's kind of a crazy talk idea, because if there's a drought in the Red River Valley, there will very likely be a drought in the Missouri Basin. Oh, like what's starting to happen this summer right now. So what happens when the Red River Basin goes into drought and there's drought in the Missouri Basin? Oh, well, I dare not speak that aloud then. Mark Ewens on this KNOX afternoon, just talking data centers, mosquitoes, a couple of different things. Grand Forks has a data center by the water treatment plant. Yeah, there are small data centers that are used for a variety of things. Those are okay. We're talking about these million-acre footprint data centers that they're talking about. They're obscenely large. That's a different animal altogether, and that's the ones that are going to take more power, more electricity, and going to be real, real problematic for the regions they go into. Coming up on the bottom of the hour, we'll get our last regularly scheduled update from the KNOX newsroom. Jennifer Leverin standing by, and then the second half of the third hour of a KNOX afternoon. Data centers and mosquito drones. What do you think? Let's talk about that. Continue.
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12: Here's your News Talk 1310 KNOX forecast. Lows dip down to about 61 tonight under mainly clear skies. Winds out of the northwest, 5 to 10 miles an hour. A blend of clouds and sun tomorrow. Highs level off around 88. Mainly clear tomorrow night. Lows around 65. Lots of sunshine and dry Sunday and Monday. Low 90s Sunday, upper 80s by Monday. I'm meteorologist Megan Mulford on News Talk 1310 KNOX. Currently 82.
6: Mark Ewens is a former weatherman. There's a 20% chance of him being wrong with a chance of right. Locally, higher amounts of right are possible.
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0: Yeah, I just like to hear the other vendors' weather forecast because it's always nice to know if we're in agreement because they are the overnight folks that keep us up. You know, weather I weather. I mean, a lot of different private vendors that are out there right now that do a pretty decent job. So glad that they're part of our day. The data centers can't refuse their water, question mark. Can't reuse their water. You know, I don't know that it's a closed loop system, how that works. I would think it'd be a closed loop system, but it becomes a matter of eventually you have to replenish the water because there has something to do with when you heat water that much in the cooling process. There's the calcification. I don't know. There's a whole mechanical thing I've heard that, yeah, they can reuse the water, but after a while, you still have to flush the system and put fresh water in. I don't know all the details, and I apologize. That's something I should have thought to research, and I didn't. So that'll be worth a discussion point because, yeah, you can use the water, but to a point. But it's like your radiator after a certain period of time. Now, maybe the new radiators are better. Maybe the new coolants aren't what they used to be, but every so often, flushing a car radiator and putting new coolant and new water in was kind of a normal thing. Otherwise, you'd rot the radiator out. So who knows? The technology may have changed. Cavalier has a big data center. They have firemen 24/7. They're a thing, and they're going to get bigger. And some of these data centers are talking about, you know, millions of square feet. And, you know, thousands of acres. It's pretty incredible stuff. It is 5:30. Before I lose track of time, let's get across the hallway, get the last update from the KNOX newsroom. Jennifer Levin standing by.
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15: Mid to upper 80s today with lingering haze. Your KNOX five-day forecast follows the news. Good afternoon. Here are your latest stories. A man in a felony child abuse charge in a Grand Forks County case is being sentenced to 34 months in federal prison in a separate fentanyl case. Reginald McBride of Bismarck pleaded guilty to taking part of a drug ring that sold fentanyl pills in Bismarck and on the Fort Berthold Indian Reservation. He'll spend 3 years on supervised release. The Grand Forks case has not been resolved. The on and off ramps between Demers Avenue and 4th Avenue South will be open today for the weekend. On Monday, July 20th, those ramps will be closed again as crews continue with concrete repairs and will be doing a mill and overlay on those ramps. Crews expect to have the on-off ramps back open by Friday, July 24th, weather permitting. Governor Kelly Armstrong is not supporting a ballot measure to provide free meals to students. Armstrong said it would constitutionally mandate $140 million in biennial spending ahead of the 2027 legislative session and says there are more important things to spend money on. Dozens of farmer groups, including the North Dakota Growers Association, asking the Senate Judiciary Committee to urgently move on an investigation into the fertilizer industry. The letter asks for help with what growers call impossibly high input costs and blames the Justice Department and Federal Trade Commission for failing to enforce antitrust law. This look at news brought to you by Botzer Garage. I'm Jennifer Leverins, KNOX News.
0: Our next update from the Canada Newsroom. Well, we will have news segments tomorrow as a part of the KNOX Saturday show. Mark Ewens, I will be with you tomorrow from 9 to noon. So we'll get updates, kind of recapping what's going on in the news world.

0: off, there is going to be that crappy haze in the air because it's not going to go anywhere. Even with the westerly winds under 10, mostly sunny, 90 on Saturday, Sunday late day storms, 94, windy and 88 Monday, breezy and 80 on Tuesday. So really a nice warm weekend if you can stand the smoke weather throughout the hour. My forecast, severe weather information first, all brought to you by Wayland's Moving and Storage, helping you take the stress out of your moving and storage needs since 1917. For household, office, and commercial moving or storage needs, call Wayland's today at 775-5557. 83 degrees outside the KNOX studios with the sun shining through kind of dimly. 775-5559. Yes, you're on with Mark. Go.
1: I've been thinking about this for a while. I didn't want to bother you again, but this might be big. You know how big these targets, they're target, big targets. And then if somebody takes them out with a bunch of drones and stuff like this, that's making America dumb again. Seriously.
0: Well, no, that has been the challenge. Man. Yeah, that has been the challenge with computing. I mean, calculators are one thing, but we do forget how to do some basic skills.
1: Mm-hmm. But what I'm saying is that you got these things all over the place.
0: Uh-huh.
1: Look what's happening with the drones up in Russia.
0: True.
1: Think about that.
0: I know.
1: Easy. Yeah. I mean, they're big, easy targets, mm-hmm. and all of a sudden, America's going, "Oh, we don't have any information anymore."
0: Yeah. No. That's.
1: And there might be some people too that get so pissed off about this thing. Terrorism. I mean, think of the security you're going to have to. You're going to have security out in some of these places that are way out there in the desert and stuff mm-hmm. like this.
0: Yeah. No, it's a real thought. It's a real concern. You know, are they thinking all these things through? I don't know. You'd hope so.
1: Well, I won't be here when it's all probably.
0: Let's not talk that.
1: I'm going to sign off and just say I don't care.
0: Yeah. All right. Bye. Whatever. And to the texter that asked about reusing the water. Well, apparently, this is just a quick search online, so, you know, this is just take it for what it's worth, because it's a valid question. I thought, evaporation. Well, it makes sense, because apparently most modern data centers use evaporative cooling, where water absorbs the server's heat, turned into steam, and then it leaves the building. So upwards of 80% of the water used in these systems is lost to the atmosphere. I would think they'd have a closed reusable system. I don't know. And that's a whole technology, too, that I'm sure is being built up. Mineral buildup as the water repeatedly evaporates in cooling systems. It obviously leaves behind concentrated minerals, salts, bacteria to prevent equipment corrosion. The operators must continually flush out this concentrated water known as blowdown. Huh. And wastewater treatment, the remaining 20 to 30% of the water that is not evaporated is typically discharged back to the local water treatment facilities where it's cleaned and can be reused again downstream. Now, that's just a quick search test. I mean, it's an honest question, and it's a good one to think about. But I can imagine that if they don't have some kind of a closed system to recapture the water, because evaporative cooling makes the most sense. Otherwise, it would have to be some kind of, I don't know. I'm not smart enough in that realm to figure that out. Mark Ewens with you on this Friday edition of a KNOX afternoon, the second half of the third hour coming up right around the corner. We've got a couple of minutia points, but yeah, the data centers and drone mosquito killers. Let's wrap that up next.
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3: We traded in a mixed market Friday to wrap up the day. You're listening to the American Ag Network, and good afternoon. I'm Susan Littlefield. Corn was red to start the day, but pushed higher while rumors have been swirling of Chinese buyers sniffing for U.S. corn to rebuild their supplies. Argentine offers have been more competitive amidst a record crop, and China taking advantage. Reports indicate roughly 600,000 metric tons of Argentine corn has been purchased by China since April. The USDA warns that the increased purchases from Argentina could keep China out of the U.S. market while they wait for Brazil's safrinha crop. The beans rallied off the overnight lows. There were three separate flash sales of soybeans reported this morning, 110,000 metric to unknown.

0: 256,634 to Mexico and 340,000 metric tons to China. And they all were for the 26-27 marketing year. Now, wheat firmed up and put on a respectable close as both the soft wheat and the durum wheat harvested in France are nearing completion, while Agrimer estimates progress at 92% and 99% harvested respectively. Conditions 65 and 56% in those good to excellent categories. We're looking at Ukraine strikes on port infrastructures and shipping vessels will make it difficult, though, for export opportunities. Cattle just can't seem to stop the bleeding, and beef exports out of Brazil are estimated to drop 10% this year from last year due to Chinese quota limiting their purchases. Tariff rates jumped substantially once quotas were hit, and China buyers will be sourcing from other exporters because of cost savings. Well, the hogs finished the week with some strength. Open interest dropped roughly 3,000 contracts yesterday as funds are seemingly covering their shorts. Now, class and Chinese hog prices continue to suffer due to the overcapacity. By the way, down 23% from last year. Numbers in a moment on the American Ag Network.
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0: September corn 3 1/4 to the plus at 444 3/4. December 467 1/2 up 3 1/2. August beans 1204 1/2 up 9 1/2. And November 1203 up 8. Soybean meal for August settles down 270 320.20. The oil for August 74.81 up 238. Chicago wheat September 682 3/4 up 8. Kansas City September 732 1/4 up 15 3/4. And Minneapolis September 691 up 6. August live cattle 224.42 down 265. October 220.70, that's down 257. August feeders 345.95 down 65. September 339.35 down 1. August lean hogs 101.65 up 137. October 87.90, that market up 102. Class 3 milk for July down 3, 15.73. August 17.77 up 15. 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

0: 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Just as I crossed the Mississippi line, I heard that highway start to whine, and I knew that left rear tire was about to go.
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0: I got up tight because there wasn't a filling station.
1: Songs like this generate something what's commonly called a euphoric recall in the recovery world. Where were you when Charlie Daniels came out with Uneasy Rider? Holy moly. That's one of those things. I have to do a Where Were You segment one day for some of these old songs that I like to play. 775-5559. Let's see here. Some texters to 775-5559. Helping me out with the physics. Latent heat phase change intermolecular bonding. Yeah. Let's see here. The active evaporation is the cooling method, not necessarily the liquid passing by. That's why solvents feel cold. For example, the boiling point can be around room temperature, but the molecule uses energy to escape the liquid to enter the gaseous phase. That's why something like an aerosol gets cold when you use it. Phase change uses energy. You know, it's funny, Texture, because that's the real kind of basic stuff you learn in meteorology, but I forget so much. Latent heat, especially, boy, latent heat of evaporation. Yeah, all these different things that I have phased out of my mind for remembering where my car keys are. They happen to be around my neck today. 775-5559. So, yes, there's some folks helping me out with the cooling system aspects. If it's a closed system, why do they like to be larger rivers? If some decide to just use the groundwater, what would that do to irrigation water or my water in my well? Yeah, because there's only limited amounts of water underground anyway. Well, you know, that's the $64,000 question to which a lot of people over the years have asked when it comes to such as the Olagala aquifer that many people have been drawing water out of through the plains for a very long period of time, or some of the aquifers that we pull water out of locally as well. It's and there may be more information with some of the technology that's come along, Texter, since I got out of the business. But working with the GS and some of the other entities that monitor subsurface water usage, some of the engineers say we really don't know how much water is actually underground. We've got some pretty good ideas. We've got some great estimates, but nobody really knows. And in a place like the Red River Valley, where there's a lot of trans movement of the water, it flows down to it hits the compaction layer and then moves in a different direction. It makes it a challenge even for just local water usage. So those are questions I don't necessarily have the answers to, but I'm going to have to do some homework here. 775-5559. Coca-Cola and General Motors have pulled all their ads from ABC and NBC Go Woke, Go Broke because they didn't air Press Trump. Coca-Cola and General Motors have pulled all their ads. Huh, go work or go broke. That is interesting. That's interesting. When networks won't air POTUS. I don't know. Well, they're free to do whatever they want. If you pay the price in advertising or revenue, well, that's the price that you pay. That's interesting. That's the beauty of the free market, Texter. You can go ahead and say and or do anything you want in this country within limits. And if you do break a law, or if you do something that comes back to bite you on the proverbial backside, well, you know, and businesses are finding that out too. They're finding out in a politically charged environment just exactly what does and does not fly. Interesting. And I hadn't seen that. Mark Ewens with you here, looking through the show sheet here as we go through the rest of the afternoon. There's a couple of different things. Oh, yeah. Always, I can't, you know, get out of here without mentioning the upcoming winter, because I get people are already asking. Here we are. We're not even halfway through summer yet. The upcoming winter, record warmth and a lack of snow is kind of the current forecast. Y'all have heard the hype of the super El Nino, you know, nearly a daily part of the national media feed. What you're not hearing is that the news feeds is the other climate events that will likely mitigate or significantly modulate what the weather will be like this winter. And some of the other alphabet climate soup signals will certainly have an impact on what's going to happen to us. So, but the odds do favor a longer term dry cycle. We have not been in a long term drought really since the 80s. We've had droughts. We've had periods where we've had a lack of precipitation that's caused us some problems, but a wide-scale, large-scale drought, we're kind of overdue in the Red River Valley, I'm afraid. And so that seems to be a real concern amongst a lot of us, including myself, from the agricultural standpoint. And we're kind of seeing some of the sidebar issues, the fires, the smoke, when you get a lot of these. And some are obviously different reasons why there's fires going on. But from the standpoint of just climatology, we're due a drought in the Red River Valley, a late 80s, early 90s style drought. So for those of you in the agricultural world, or for those of you who have water use issues, you want to be keeping that in mind and paying close attention to some of the outlooks that'll be coming out. The technology has also gotten better for being able to somewhat predict in large scales what's going to happen with the climate. We're technically in parts of the area already under drought. The Red River Valley is being flagged by the Climate Prediction Center as becoming now more sensitive for flash drought conditions to develop over the next 6 to 10 days. That was something that that popped up on my feed recently. So look for the U.S. drought monitor to start putting the Red River core in drought status, starting probably with the next update coming up next Thursday. 775-5559, AI says that it's just a rumor spreading about Coke and General Motor pulling advertising. You know, the whole thing with AI is AI. ChatGPT cannot verify that claim, and it appears likely to be false or at least unsupported. Well, we'll see. That's, you know, and that's the beauty. Think about our news people sometimes having to verify and triple verify stories. And I've had people ask me in the past, why does it take so long for you people to get news stories out that others are reporting? Well, because the newsroom at KNOX, regardless of who might be writing the news, the overarching theme is make sure the information's correct. And that dates back to the old school days, the Doug Barrett and the Pat Sweeneys of the world. You didn't go with the story until you had solid verification that it was worth running with. You had to make sure you talked to the people, the sources. Well, it's the same thing now with the Jennifer Leverances and the Alex Carminatis. You know, it's the same story. If you don't hear something on KNOX in the newsroom that other people are reporting, it's probably because they're still checking, double checking, and triple checking. Because nothing will shoot down the credibility of a news entity than to run with something before it's out of the gate. Now, this side of the microphone, Mr. Yapper here, somebody sends something into 775-5559. I mean, I'll read it unless it's, you know, pornographic, vulgar, or whatever the case may be, or it's something that has yet to be verified. But whether or not Coca-Cola and GM have pulled their ads from ABC and NBC, no. If that's the case, well, that's a part of the economy setup that we've talked about for years. People will go ahead and speak with their pocketbook. It's a part of the process. And if it is a part of the disinformation campaign that comes out through AI, well, you know, I think that's an even bigger problem personally, is the amount of dis and misinformation that's out there in part because of AI. And we have consumers of media news that don't necessarily have the savvy to be able to put things together and figure out 2 + 2. It's become a problem in weather. We've had these false tornado and severe thunderstorm warnings that have come out during high pressure events where people have scammed the system. It's becoming a real problem, and it's because of AI. So it's interesting. 775-5559. Who's my special guest tomorrow? Well, you'll just have to tune in to find out there, Texter. You know, so, but it'll be fun. It'll be a blast. The individual that I'm going to have on, it's going to be somebody that we all know and love, and it'll just be all tons of fun. Trust me. Let's see. I'll send you some knowledge on the Facebook Messenger about the physics. I'd like that. I really would, because the physics of meteorology, they haven't changed so much as my memory has, because I don't use it on a daily basis like I did. And it's hard to believe. Good Lord, I've been out of the profession, professionally out of the profession, since 2016 when I retired. Is that right? Holy moly. Or 2014. Good Lord. I've been retired for that long. Jeez Louise, doggy. So yeah, send me some information, texter. I'm always looking to keep up on the physics about these data centers and stuff. Coming up on the top of the hour, where ABC News will make an appearance. And then I just looked at the chart. Actually, I do believe the pregame is scheduled for, I mean, it says here in the log, it's a little after six. So keep it tuned here. I'm looking to see when it's going to start. So, okay. So the Twins, so 6:30 is when the Twins pregame will begin. So there'll be Minnesota Twins against the Chicago Cubs, I do believe. And as Ryan wanted me to flag, the Cubs baseball tonight, KNOX, home of the Cubs. And that'll be a pregame at 6:30, first pitch at 7:06. Final thoughts coming up next.
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2: Hey, Mark, is that me?
1: That would be you.
2: Say, Nashville guy and secret agent man and trans systems guy won't be your special guest tomorrow. Sorry, I'll be at the police auto auction. Thanks.
1: Good luck, and buy us all a new car. Well, that'd be fine. 775-5559. A texter reminds me of one of the most basic premises of thermodynamics. Energy cannot be destroyed or created. It can simply be transformed. We shall know that part. If we're concerned about global warming, why are we building giant space heaters all over? They're also releasing one of the worst greenhouse gases that we have, water vapor. Texter, I have asked myself that question 1,000 times. Why are we just pumping more water vapor into the atmosphere? But hey, look, they didn't ask me. Yeah, you cannot create or destroy energy. You can only modify it. Entropy is the second law. Absolute zero is the third law. I forget what the fourth law is, but there's certain laws of thermodynamics that really basically are inviolable in the scientific community. And it's one of those. And the things I remember, where are my car keys? If they weren't hanging around my neck, I'd have no idea. But I can remember some of the stuff I wrote about decades ago. Anyway, 83 degrees outside the KNOX studios. Get out and enjoy the evening. Twins baseball coming up here in about a half hour. 6:30 is when the pregame starts. First pitch at 7:06. Well, that does it for me. God willing and the creek don't rise. I will talk to you tomorrow morning on a KNOX Saturday. We'll have Dr. Noah Chalaya, he of the Heart Institute of North Dakota, in the first half hour. Your calls and your questions about that. And then the second half hour through noontime, I'll be with you, and I'll have a special guest. You'll just have to tune in to see who it's going to be. But it's been fun. It's been a blast. I appreciate the calls and the text. Y'all have a safe evening, and we'll talk to you in the morning. This has been a KNOX Afternoon. Mark Ewens, thank you very much for being a part of my day.
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4: ABC News, I'm Wayne Cabot. Another 59 fires broke out today in Canada for a total of 888. Toronto's premier appealing for the U.S. to help as President Trump threatens Canada with sanctions for, quote, not maintaining their forests. ABC meteorologist Leslie Lopez sees relief from the worst of the wildfire smoke this weekend, but not for everyone.
5: We still have smoke moving into areas of Wisconsin, Michigan. We're looking at hazardous air quality in these areas. That hazardous air quality is moving into Pennsylvania. We have that through New York and then moving down into areas closer towards North Carolina as well.
4: Michigan still has it the worst from parasitic infections linked to lettuce. Another 700 cases just since yesterday. The CDC says it is okay to eat bagged lettuce because it's not part of the bad batch. For a seventh straight day, the U.S. military is hitting Iran by air, including targets in the Strait. Brent crude over $88 a barrel today. This is ABC News. An accomplished actress best known for her role in a Christmas classic has died.
6: Brenda Fricker appeared in more than 90 films and television shows over a 60-year career that included an Academy Award for Best Supporting Actress for her role in My Left Foot. She was the first Irish actress to win an Oscar, but she was probably best known in this country for her role as the Pigeon Lady.
7: It's Christmas Eve. Good deeds count for extra tonight.
8: They do.
7: Of course they do.
6: Her role alongside Macaulay Culkin in the Christmas classic Home Alone 2. Brenda Fricker was 81. Ireland's deputy prime minister said the country's lost a national treasure. Brian Clark, ABC News.
4: Texas Governor Greg Abbott says more than 2 feet of rain means rivers are still rising.
9: You got the Nueces River, the Sabinal River, the Frio River, Leona River. I would say as of right now, of those four, the one river that remains the greatest danger to this community is the Nueces River.
4: Wayne Cabot, ABC News.
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25: Here's your News Talk 1310 KNOX forecast. Lows dip down to about 61 tonight under mainly clear skies. Winds out of the northwest, 5 to 10 miles an hour. A blend of clouds and sun tomorrow. Highs level off around 88. Mainly clear tomorrow night. Lows around 65. Lots of sunshine and dry Sunday and Monday. Low 90s Sunday, upper 80s by Monday. I'm meteorologist Megan Mulford on News Talk 1310 KNOX. Currently 82.

0: The Ramsey Show. We're here in the Fairwinds Credit Union studio continuing to take calls about your life and your money. And we have Ashlyn, who's on the line in Lincoln, Nebraska. What's up, Ashlyn? How can George and I help?
1: Hey, George. Hey, Jade. How are you guys doing?
0: Excellent. How are you?
1: Good. I'm doing great. So my question is it ever okay to drain my emergency fund to buy a house?
0: Why is it so urgent that you must drain your emergency
2: savings? Desperation here.
0: And not use a down payment like we would teach you to do.
1: Okay, so I listen to you guys every day, and I know it sounds silly asking this question, but I just hear about how real estate's only going to go up, and I just feel, as everybody does around my age, feel behind comparing to everybody else, and I just want to get in it as soon as possible.
0: How old are you?
1: 20.
0: 20?
2: I was hoping for a number after the two.
0: I thought for sure you were going to be 48 talking about, I'm behind.
2: Behind who?
0: The 18-year-olds.
2: Who are you following on Instagram?
1: Well, my friends back home, they're very entrepreneurial-oriented, and I am not. So they have their own little businesses, and I just feel kind of left behind there.
0: Okay.
2: What do you do for work?
1: So I work full-time at an investments firm, and then I also have a side hustle that I work probably 10 to 15 hours every other week.
2: Wow. What do you make doing all that?
1: So full-time at my office job, I make $24 an hour, and then my side hustle pays $25 plus commission.
0: Wow.
2: $25 an hour plus commission?
1: Yeah.
2: Wow.
0: How many hours a week do you do that side hustle?
1: 10 to 15, like every other week. It's
0: okay.
1: Kind of however many events I want to pick up, but I've been kind of facing burnout recently.
0: Okay.
1: So I've kind of laid back a little bit.
2: So maybe like $500-$600 a month? Is that what it's bringing in?
1: I calculated it before I called, and I saw it was about $15,000 last year. In
2: total. Awesome. So over a grand a month.
0: Good.
2: On average. On top of your $50,000 that you're making.
1: Yes.
0: So what, like $6,000 a month? Is that what you're bringing home? Where are you at every month?
1: I would say average, I would put it around $3,500 a month.
0: Okay. So let's go back to this house conversation for a second. Are you telling us that, I mean, and you can shoot us straight, are you telling us that really the only reason you're thinking about buying a house and doing it at the detriment of draining your emergency fund is because your friends are doing it?
1: No, my friends aren't doing it. I have four older sisters, and I see them, you know, going and living their life, and I feel behind compared to them as well.
0: Okay. So let's talk about that, because you're talking about money, but this doesn't feel like a money call to me. And you've got older sisters, so I'll be your older sister from another mother.
2: Can I be Unc?
0: Yeah, you can be Unc.
2: Yes.
0: And I'll be Auntie. And let me just, I'm 42 years old. George, how old are you?
2: I'm 37.
0: Okay. I want you to know, because, let me just say it like this. I get comparison. It just feels, it's just part of the human experience. But as much as we can do to mitigate it, it's really going to be helpful for us. Okay. And what I really want you to take away from this is the following. Life is a race, but it's not a competitive race. Okay. And the problem right now is you're viewing it as a competitive race. You're looking at the runner next to you, which is your sisters, your friends, and you're going, oh my gosh, they're further down the track than I am. And you're trying to run and catch up with them. But that's not the way the course is designed. It is really you doing your personal best on your race. That's all it is. Because the courses are not the same. My course is not the same as George's course.
2: There's different obstacles. One's a 5K, one's a marathon.
0: Man, yes. And his is in the mud, but mine was on a straight shot. You know, his is by the beach, but mine is in the snow, right? It's very different. And so if you start comparing, you are going to be bamboozled every single time. And so what you've really got to do is lock in and go, what do I have in front of me? And what is my course? Where am I trying to get? And can I do it as efficiently and with as good an attitude as I possibly can? That is your goal. But as long as you start looking at, do you see what I'm saying? And so you're 20, your sisters are older. So you can't even compare it by age, right? So let's lock in and go, okay, what's true is you've got a nice job, making 50K at 20 years old is great. You've got a great side hustle. It doesn't sound like you have debt, do you?
1: No debt, no.
0: Fabulous.
2: You're way ahead of most of the country, yes! Regardless of age.
0: If we really were comparing, I'd be like, well, dang, Ashlyn's got her life way more together than I had when I was at 20.
2: Especially
0: I had $460,000 of debt when I was 20.
2: So
0: goodness
2: I think
0: gracious.
2: The goal here is to move from impulsive to intentional. From this like FOMO to JOMO is what I call it. The joy of missing out.
0: Mm.
2: No, and listen, I'm doing my own thing. Ooh. I don't need to worry about being behind or missing out. And the median age of home buyers these days is 40. So if you do it before 40, you are above average, Ashlyn.
0: Wow.
2: How does that hit you?
1: That is really crazy. That is.
2: And you're going
1: to
2: get there.
1: I like to stay ahead of the curve.
0: You are ahead of the curve.
2: So let's set a realistic goal that doesn't involve robbing your emergency fund to go, okay, my next step is a down payment. What is it going to cost to get a place that I like in Lincoln, Nebraska by 25? Now we can actually put some numbers on this. Go, okay. It's going to be $350,000. I need $50,000 down. I can save $2,000 a month. It's going to take me 25 months to have a down payment.
0: Booyah.
2: So that's the kind of stuff that will move you away from just emotions to actual facts, to habits. And then you're actually going to get to where you want to go because you could get to 25 and go, well, now I'm behind in a different way. Now I want a bigger house. Now I want to get married. Now I want kids. Whatever the thing is, you're always going to feel behind if you're looking at the person in front of you.
0: Yeah, how many sisters do you have?
1: I have four.
0: Four, and you're the youngest?
1: Yes.
0: Listen, you just love your sisters. You're looking up to them. They're doing all these wonderful things, and that's great. They're kind of setting the path, and they're, you know, setting the course of what, quote-unquote, normal looks like. And I totally understand that. I was the youngest for a really long time until my younger brother came along. And so I totally get it, but I cannot stress to you enough that you're doing such a fabulous job. To be 20 years old, no debt, no student loans, you are killing it. The fact that you're even thinking about real estate, you're so far ahead of the game. That fact that you even have an emergency fund saved, again, so far ahead of the game, you're really doing well. How much do you have saved, by the way?
1: I only have $10,000 saved right now.
0: Don't say only. Say, I got $10,000 saved.
2: At 20 years old, I'm debt-free with $10,000 in my name. I have a positive net worth.
0: Yes, put some respect on your own name. Way to go. Way to go.
2: And your career is going to grow. Your income is going to grow. So it's easy to think, well, this pace, it's going to take forever. You don't know. 5 years from now, you're going to be in a different place. When I started this plan, Jade, I was $40,000 in debt back in 2013, and within 10 years, I went from negative net worth to millionaire as a W-2 employee. And I never thought I'd get there. People overestimate what they can accomplish in a year. They underestimate what they can accomplish in a decade. And that's going to be Ashlyn's story.
0: Oh, listen, and we didn't plug your numbers into an investment calculator, but you should, Ashlyn. 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Because if you start investing 15% of your money, which you could start doing, by the way, by the time you're George and I's age, old age, you're going to have so many millions of dollars, it's going to make your head spin.
2: She's going to be a rich auntie.
0: You might be successful. A rich auntie.

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10: The entire Ramsey plan.
9: That's right. If you don't budget, we can't help you.
10: What are you doing?
9: What are you even doing? And the best budgeting tool out there is Every Dollar. And the truth is, it's more than just a budgeting tool. It started out as just a budget, but now in there is the full Ramsey plan. It teaches you, it helps you, it guides you, it mentors you. It really is a really, really amazing app. And it really is helping folks. Matter of fact, we got a fan quote. Somebody sent in this message. They said, you know what? Every dollar is excellent. It really helped me get my personal finances in order. And now that I'm married, my wife and I use it together out of our joint account. It really helps us maintain a common vision and set of goals. So honestly, that's really great for us to hear. We know that it works because we all use it. I've been using it since inception.
6: It's a marriage improvement tool. Look at that.
9: Honestly.
6: I mean, common vision and set of goals.
9: Maybe use ChatGPT to write that.
6: That sounds very well worded. I'm impressed.
9: But it's true, nevertheless. All right, let's go to Tyler in Lubbock, Texas. Hi, Tyler. You're on the line.
10: Hey, how are y'all?
9: Doing good. How can we help?
10: So I own a tree service business here. It's going great, doing well. Got several employees that's growing. Already done as much this year up to this point as we did all of last year.
9: Wow. Congrats.
10: So I had a gentleman approach me this week about purchasing his lawn care and Christmas light business. And okay. I'm contemplating whether that should be something I should add to my business.
6: Who is this person that's selling it?
10: It's someone from my hometown. We don't know each other super well, but we're from the same place. And anyway, we've met to go over all the financials and everything. So,
9: why is he selling it?
10: He's moved. He's older, an older gentleman, and he's actually moved to be closer to family.
9: Okay.
10: So he's able to manage it from afar, but he just doesn't necessarily want to.
6: So why you? Why did he single you out and go, this guy might want to buy my business?
10: Well, I'm pretty well known in the area for my tree service business. I'm certainly well known in my community, and I think I was just top of mind to reach out to. And, you know, he wants to sell it to somebody that, you know, he does want to sell it, finance it, so he wants it to be the right fit, you know.
6: Mm-hmm. How much is the business going to cost?
10: About $200,000. I'm not 100% sure if that's going to include all the equipment just yet. So I think probably a safer bet would be like $250,000 for all the equipment.
6: What's the net profit every year?
10: About 40%.
6: 40% of that?
10: Mm-hmm.
6: Okay.
9: So is the plan that you would take the business and whatever profits you would make, you know, take a salary, and whatever's above that you would pay him until you've paid back the $250,000. Is that the deal?
10: That's kind of how I presented it to him. He says he takes out $60,000 per year to pay himself.
9: Mm-hmm.
10: So minus that, paying him back as quickly as possible. Yes.
9: How many employees does it take to run the lawn care and Christmas lights?
10: Currently, he has 3 full-time, and then he has not been, he's been in the business working himself maybe like 20-30% of the time, but as of the last year, he hasn't been working in the business at all.
9: Are they separate? Are they separate P&Ls, or does he run them all together?
10: All together, yeah.
6: What does your tree service business make net profit every year?
10: Net 175 for this year.
6: Because I'm just wondering, if you're going to put your time into something, it may be worth just scaling the tree service business versus getting into this deal.
9: I'd also want to know separately what the lawn care does versus the Christmas lights, because that, to me, they're two very different. I can understand, you know, well, if you're getting this service from me, I can do this for you too. I understand how it happened that way, but I'd really want to know how much are you making on the Christmas lights versus what you're making on the lawn care to decide... Yeah. Which is the better business, and if they really need to be paired together, or if you can...
6: Could be a weak link here.
9: Uh-huh.
10: Right. So, in my business, I've successfully fully delegated it. I'm only managing and leading. I have a salesperson. I have the delivery team completely built out. I have an administration person. So, I'm working in my business 15 to 20 hours per week.
9: Mm-hmm.
10: And I found that... That is the correct move right now.
6: And how much are you taking home from that?
10: I pay myself $60,000.
6: Okay. So you're making $60,000 working 15 to 20 hours a week, and you're saying I could go work 15 to 20 hours a week on this other business
0: and double
6: and make some money. Obviously, you got to pay him back and agree on a percentage there. It doesn't sound like a terrible move. I would do a lot of due diligence, and I would also never go into debt, quote unquote, for this. So if you want to do a sweat equity deal like we talked about, where he gets, let's say, 20% of the profits until the $200K is paid back.
9: I'd want to know what the time frame is, because there's part of this where you can't necessarily assume everything's going to go right back to the way it was. There might be people who are like, well, I did the service because I just liked Bob or whatever the guy's name was. And so there might be some drop off simply because Bob no longer owns the business. So I'd really be thoughtful to George's point on what are their terms? How quickly does this need to be paid back and at what percentage? And that's under the assumption that you're making a certain amount of profit, right? So there's all, and I, you already know all this. I can tell we're just reiterating it more so for the people listening, because I think you know this. And again, I'd really want to know, tell me separately how the Christmas lights are doing versus the lawn care, because, and can I trim one off if one of them I find is really siphoning money from the other?
6: Or if one is a real headache and the other one's super easy and higher margin. And the other thing is just making sure you have a good transition plan of how are we going to roll this out to customers so we don't lose them? What length of time is this going to take? Is this a 6-month process to fully turn over the business and he kind of stays in it to guide you through the process? Cause there's going to be some learning curve with a new business. It's been run a very different way than you run your tree service business. And then are we going to, you know, move this into our tree service business to be one bigger business,
9: or is it
6: going to be two separate ones?
9: And a final thing, here's another factor to write on your list, is how does this affect your ability to scale your original tree service business at the rate that you really were intending to? Is this taking the place of that? How are they running alongside each other?
6: Could it hurt the business by taking your attention away from it?
10: Well, to answer y'all's first question was, the Christmas lights have just been done for 2025, and that was only about 10,000 of that amount. So that's pretty new, right? This would be a very symbiotic business to what I'm doing already.
9: The lawn service part,
10: You know, I could present this lawn care / landscaping / Christmas lights offer to all my existing customers and, you know, probably instantly increase conservatively that customer base by 30%. What intrigues me about it is, like, tree work is generally one off, pretty high profit, but I'm also missing a lot of potential customers that don't meet my minimum, right?
9: Right.
10: So the addition of this lawn care would add contract reoccurring revenue, right?
9: Mm-hmm. See that.
6: It'll stabilize the business in a lot of ways.
10: Yeah, it'll give me the ability to do these lower margin, higher volume type tree jobs.
9: I don't think it's a bad... I mean, let me just go out on a limb here and say, I don't think... George, you're supposed
6: you
9: to laugh
6: there.
9: At my pun. Thank
6: Sorry,
9: you.
6: Sorry, I took me a second.
9: Thank you. I don't think this is a bad deal in theory. I just think you need to really dot your I's and cross your T's and really ask a lot of good questions. Don't rush it. I think it has the potential to be exactly what you're saying, which is a nice boost to your business and really help you grow over time. I think you've just got to play it out and make sure, to George's point, no debt.
6: That's the key. I'm going to send you a copy of Dave's book, Build a Business You Love, Tyler. I think it's going to give you a lot of confidence and clarity about how to do this the right way and how to scale it properly.

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0: Cities 104.3 with Maroon 5, and I guess they're working on a new album. That's Sugar from them. Coming up out of the break, we've got Leona Lewis. Also, don't forget Delilah. She comes in at 7 o'clock. This weekend, really busy. A lot of county fairs going on. Next week, Marshall County Fair. The North Dakota State Fair begins, well, today. It's going on right now.
1: Cities. Because I'm happy.

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0: Deborah, what can I do for you?
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